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7: Jack's Restaurant and Bar, Pleasant Hill. Let's go.
8: Baldy. Baldy. Baldy.
7: Baldy.
8: Baldy. Baldy.
7: Baldy. Baldy. Yeah, in the field, baby. Yeah, look at me. Yes, sir.
9: He's going like this.
7: Like Brian Baldinger. It's Red and Gold Summit 2026, and Brian Baldinger is here.
9: Yeah.
10: I'm muted.
7: Baldy.
9: All right.
7: How many cities are you a legend in, man?
9: Oh, man, let's just go around the league, man.
7: God.
9: I don't know. Charlotte's pretty good. Philly, like, you can go through the whole league here.
7: What would this sound like if you had actually played for the Niners?
9: Oh man.
10: Seriously.
9: Wow. What's funny is I tried my last year to come and play for the 49ers. Neil Dolan was the president of the 49ers. He flew me out. I was a free agent. I was trying to get signed. I was coming back from an injury. And I came out, and I was looking at the Golden Gate Bridge going, I'm going to finish with the 49ers. Went to the practice facility in Santa Clara. I'm looking at T.O.'s lock. I'm like, I'm coming. And I thought it was going to happen. The physical thing was a little difficult.
11: Did you play substation for your fingers? Yeah. Fingers a little crooked, yeah.
7: Did you play anywhere that year?
9: No, I was done.
7: You were done.
9: Time to go.
7: Thank you for being here, man.
9: Yeah, man.
7: This is so special for all of us. Obviously, for the listeners, you can hear it. We're so glad you're here. We want to ask you, based on everything you've heard so far, what kind of stood out? But what's kind of your just NFL season, Niners season kind of opening thought that you want to share?
9: Like, they won 12 games last year. Like, they were a good team. They beat the Rams, like, they in overtime. Like, they beat Seattle. Like, they were right there. They went to Philadelphia and won a playoff game. I mean, they fired the offense coordinator as soon as the game was over because of what the 49ers did to them. Like, nobody could have predicted that a year ago and the injuries that they incurred. I never thought Fred Warner would ever miss a game, much less what he did. And to see that happen last year and the guys that went down and for them to overcome all that, coaching matters in this league. And Kyle is a great coach. And so I'm wide open. I don't know what's going to happen. I know everybody's anointing the Rams right now. Like, everybody is 0-0. Everybody has to figure out what their team is, what they do well. And what they did well last year was they played freaking hard. They loved playing for Robert Saleh last year. It didn't matter who was that linebacker, who was on the defense. They played hard. And it jumped off the film when you'd study that team. And that's a great – I mean, you can't ask for anything more from a team than to play that hard.
11: Yeah, but they still need to have some – I agree. It was awesome. Garrett Wallow played great in that Philadelphia game. They need some pass rush, Baldy, and
9: yes,
11: they
9: got
11: to stop the run. I mean, those are real elements. And not having Robert Saleh, to me, is one of the biggest unknowns. I don't know what to make of Raheem.
12: We were doing this earlier, 20 sacks and 6 interceptions for the year, and you go 12-5.
9: Yeah.
12: And
11: it's that franchise low with an extra game.
12: Yeah. And you had
11: franchise low.
12: Eight games without your starting quarterback, and you go 5-3 in those games with McCorkle Jones.

0: who's limping around and vomiting on the sidelines.
1: I mean, he actually played even better in the Rams' loss.
0: Right, exactly.
1: I thought he played that in one of his best games.
0: No doubt.
2: You can make up a lot with effort and good coaching. But, you know, it does, you know, especially if you look at what's going on, you know, with the Rams, like it is about affecting the quarterback and the other team's quarterback. And if you can't do that on a consistent basis against the Stafford, against the Darnold, against Caleb Williams, against some of these quarterbacks now, they're going to have their way with you no matter what you try to do.
3: Baldy, let me ask you this, because you're talking about the Rams and I'm scared of them or what have you, but I've never, and I said this to Steiny ad nauseum, I've never seen a defensive coordinator have Kyle's number like I've seen McDonald
0: Spagnuolo
3: in these last two.
2: Yes.
3: And
0: Spags
3: and my guy in Cleveland.
2: Yeah.
3: But how serious of a problem is that, or is that just personnel? Because now I'm like, dude, it was for the number one seed in your house, and then we saw what happened in the playoffs.
2: Right.
3: And then when, you know, the Christmas game against when he was with Baltimore, is that real? Or, hey, you know what? We got Mike Evans and Stribling coming in here. We're okay.
2: Mike McDonald is a defensive genius. Like, every defense in this league is trying to copy what, not just what he did last year. He did the same thing in Baltimore. They were the number one defense in Baltimore. They led the league in takeaways and in sacks when he was there. They did it at Michigan. He plays this matchup zone where you don't know. And if you go back to the Super Bowl against New England, Drake May is getting hit and sacked in the first two drives. They disguised what they were doing, and the way that they sat in these zones, it forces the quarterback to hold the ball, and then while he's holding it, and they're just, like, you don't want to throw it because there's, you know, Devin Witherspoon sitting right on top of your receiver, right? There's Nick Amonwori sitting right on top of your receiver. He has come up with this scheme, and it is a scheme that the quarterbacks don't know what you're doing till long after the snap.
0: The playoff game was, they got suffocated. Yeah. I mean, it's the only way I can describe it. Seeing it up close and personal, there was nowhere to go with the ball. The Week 18 game was a lot closer than people remember. He threw the ball a little behind and at his knees at CMC. Yep. He kind of fumbled it up, and it got picked at the goal line. Yep. Look, that was their only good drive. I'm not here to say that they didn't, you know, move the ball in that game. They didn't move the ball very well. But neither did Seattle in that game. Seattle did not play a good game. There was that long 3rd-and-17 screenplay with Charbonnet, and that ended up being the difference. But I think Week 18 was a lot closer than people remember.
2: But everybody's just going to remember the playoff loss.
0: I know.
2: You know, you couldn't score a touchdown. They could have had the ball 20 times, 20 more times. I don't think they would score a touchdown.
3: Wow, man.
2: Like, it was just that. It was just they. It's not that they knew what Kyle's doing or what Brock was doing. It's just the way that they play. It's the way that they disguise. It's the way that they sit and just they're sitting on their route reading. They're sitting in these zones, and they're just waiting for you to make a mistake. And so you don't want to make a mistake. So you hold the ball, you end up throwing it away, checking it down, and you can't overcome it. It's so, the same thing the Patriots in the Super Bowl.
4: McDonald is the defensive version of Kyle Shanahan?
2: Well, he has earned that right. It's early, but he did it in Baltimore. They should have beaten Kansas City that year when he was there. They had that. You know, Kansas City didn't score a touchdown, didn't do anything in the second half. They couldn't score in that game. But this guy, like, watch the tree of coaches that come out of Seattle right now. They're gonna start. Everybody's gonna be wanting to pluck something from their system.
5: Damn. Do you think they're gonna miss their offensive coordinator Kubiak a lot this year? Sam Darnold specifically.
2: Well, you know, they took Brian Fleury from Kyle's staff, okay, and he was a tight end coach here. He was here for 6 years. Brian Fleury's a good coach. He's part of this system. It's called Quarterback Collective. Sean McVay, Kyle's in it. I was out at one of their conventions this year. A lot of young coaches are coming up through the system. Brian Fleury is part of it, you know. And so I think he's going to do good. But Clint was if you go back even the year before when he was the offense coordinator in New Orleans, they started off 2-0, scoring 40 points a game. And then the whole offense line got decimated, and the whole thing collapsed. And he was like, you know, Seattle picked him up, and he put this thing together last year. He's very, very good. He learned a lot from his dad. His dad was a great coach and coordinator as well. And so he'll do some good stuff with the Raiders. But I think Brian Fleury is going to be pretty good up there.
6: Baldy, I know in that first hour you were taking a lot of pictures, kissing babies, shaking hands, signing autographs.
2: Yeah, it's all going viral right now.
6: For sure. You're going to be all over Instagram. But did you hear anything from the six of us that you want to discuss or challenge?
2: I didn't get a chance. I was talking to the fans.
6: Okay.
0: I'm glad I was a little off my game.
2: I know there's a lot of point counterpoints going on in here, and I couldn't say what side of the fence.
4: Well,
2: I
4: mean, Baldy in the building and still not a P1.
6: Yeah, exactly. I mean, so here's some of the things we were debating, okay, though. For example, Spadoni and Guru got into a pretty interesting debate with regard to should John Lynch be on any sort of a even warm seat?
2: No, this has been too much success. He works hand in hand with Kyle. They came in together. Mm. They're going into their 10th year together. They work well together. Has their drafts been great? I don't think so. I don't think any of us think the drafts. But you find Brock Purdy in the 7th round. You find Dominic Pooney in the 3rd round. Like, you can find, they found good players. It's just they haven't hit at the top of their drafts. And that's, you know, you can put that on John, you can put that on the system, whatever. But, you know, being healthy is part of it. Mykal Williams looked like he was going to be a great prospect. And, you know, you get hurt, it's kind of hard to judge that.
6: Steiny said that Brock Purdy's good enough to win a Super Bowl, but not on this team.
2: He's gotten you an NFC Championship game, and, you know, his elbow got blown out in the 6th play of the game.
0: Oh.
2: So who knows what would have happened if he stays in there.
4: And he went to the Super Bowl.
2: Yes. So, like, he's good enough to get you there. Like, I don't know. Like, how good do you have to be? You know, like, Matt Stafford didn't get there this year, and he was the MVP of the league. You know, so you've got to have a little bit of things go your way when you get to the NFC Championship or you get to a Super Bowl.
0: Yeah, I think Sam Darnold's a great example where he got to the Super Bowl and he won the Super Bowl, but is Sam Darnold good enough to win the Super Bowl? Well, he is now because he won it, but he might have been the 9th most important player on their team last year.
2: But 2 years ago, he won 14 games in Minnesota, and they got shellacked by the Rams.
0: Yeah. Shellacked.
2: And it was his fault. Yeah, and that's what they said.
4: You.
2: But the offense line was a mess, and he got sacked 9 times. Like, nobody would have been good that day at quarterback for the Vikings.
0: But, well, I mean, just think about how we thought about Jalen Hurts 2 years ago, and think about how you feel about now. I mean, watching that playoff game, he looked like he didn't know how to throw from the pocket.
2: Wow. Yeah.
0: And yet, I watched him, you can make the argument, out-duel Mahomes two different times in the Super Bowl.
2: Yeah.
0: So, like,
2: here's the thing, though, Joe. Honestly, like, these guys can't do it by themselves.
0: I agree.
2: You just can't.
0: I agree.
2: You have to have a good offense line. You have to have a run game. You have to have Jackson Smith. Nobody thought Jackson Smith and Jimmy was going to lead the league in receiving. Nobody.
0: Incredible.
2: Coming out of Ohio State. But nobody thought he could play outside like the way he is. Like, he's flourished in that system. So I feel like, you know, Brock can only do so much. Like, they need playmakers. They need a better run game than what they've had. And if you give him those things, I think he can make the plays that are off script. So the plays that you have to make, and then some special plays.
3: Bobby, go
6: ahead.
3: How good is this offensive line? Let's keep it real, man.
0: Well, as pass protectors or run blockers?
3: Both.
0: Because to me, it's two different things, right?
3: Yeah,
0: they're two separate things.
2: All right, well, hold on. I mean, is Carver Willis going to start at left guard?
6: I believe it's him or Connor Colby. We think so.
2: Yeah. So Carver Willis could start his first game and go against Aaron Donald.
0: Oh, my God.
2: Man.
0: That
2: fresh
0: sounds like
2: Aaron
0: fun,
2: Donald.
0: Right?
2: Like, that's not really
0: Braden Fisk.
2: The way you want to break it in. You know, but that's your reality. Colby could be in there. I don't know.
6: And Aaron Donald might not play.
0: Why not?
6: I mean,
0: he's
6: going to
0: play.
2: Maybe. All right.
6: Is he?
0: I think so.
6: But I mean, wasn't it on your show that Graziano said he's hearing that he's not going to play?
5: That was on ESPN. Then the next day, he came
6: out. Okay.
5: Yes.
6: I mean, if he does play, he's playing limited snaps. Let's be real.
2: From what I hear, he didn't join this team to be a part-time player and play limited snaps.
6: Agreed, but
2: he came here
6: week one.
2: He came here to be Aaron Donald.
0: Wow. Okay. So getting back to the offensive line question, my big problem against Seattle, what I've seen in all the matchups, they don't move when we go into the motion. When you put a guy in motion, juice is moving around. They don't move.
2: No.
0: And it seems
2: they're
0: like
2: zone.
0: They could never.
2: They're a zone team.
0: They could never be able to establish the run enough to get that play action pass game going. And it really stymied them. They're not a drop back passing team, at least with Brock. And if they can't run the ball against Seattle, that's my biggest question.
2: Yeah. Well, I mean, that's part of their system, is that they're just matching up. You can run you know, Deshaun stribbling across the formation from one side to the other, or George Kittle, the way he goes in motion every play, and they might not move anybody. They're just all they do is just, okay, this, they're in a 2x2, they were in a 3x1, we're going to match this up. This is, we're not going to show you how we're going to match it up. Like, Drake May still doesn't know what they did in the first two series against him, and they went cover zero on the third play of the game, and they hit him. And so, but nobody saw it. It didn't look like it before the snap, and they got there.
0: And you mentioned, like, Joe, if they can't run it, then they don't beat anybody. And I looked at the numbers throughout Shanahan's career, and their winning percentage when they have 30 carries or more, it's about 85%. And last year, they were 11-0, the Niners, when they led at halftime. So the Shanahan blueprint is so finite. They have to run it a bunch. They have to lead at the half. If not, they almost always lose.
6: This is the Red and Gold Summit, 95.7 The Game at Jack's Restaurant and Bar out here in Pleasant Hill. We are blessed enough not only that all six are here together, but Brian Baldinger is here with us as well, hanging out. Spadoni, go ahead.
5: So that being said, it was clear they needed a difference maker in the receiving corps last year. Like, they just, once Kittle went down too, that's the mismatch.
2: Sure.
5: I love Juwan Jennings, but he's clearly a wide receiver three now in Minnesota when you got J.J., Addison, et cetera, et cetera. Can Mike Evans be that guy this year? And are you concerned, again, the word, concerned about this? You know, he hasn't had two full joint, like, practices back-to-back.
2: Yeah. Well, I mean, he's been that guy for 12 years. He's been exactly that guy, that number one guy. And if you need a fourth down conversion, if you need a red zone touchdown, the ball's going to Mike Evans. Now, how much time he's actually practiced? Probably very, very little. I don't know the timing that he's going to have with Brock to start the season, but he has been that guy. He has been as dependable as any receiver in his game. He has been, I mean, nobody in the history of this game, including Jerry Rice, ever put 1,000 yards up his first 10 years in a season like he did every single year. And just when you thought he might be fading, he came back and put up 13 touchdowns. He's been an incredible player. He has been largely healthy. I know he had the shoulder injury last year. I know he's like nicked up right now. But largely, one of the reasons why they signed him is he's largely been very healthy and dependable for most of 12 years.
0: What's more important then for the Niners this year? Establishing the run with whoever, CMC, Kalon Black, what we know the 400 touch thing, we've talked about that a lot, or that other playmaker stepping up, be it Mike Evans, Stribling, Jake Tonjes. What's the more important factor, the run game or one of these playmakers on the outside?
2: I think the playmakers will assert themselves and show up once the run game gets going. I think they have to be able to run the ball effectively. I think Kyle's offense is built off play action. It's built off deception. He's very good at it and when to call certain plays. But I think it's all based off being able to establish a good run game.
0: Because we keep talking, we did this deep dive about 2,000 yards.
2: Okay.
0: When they hit the 2,000 yard mark for a season, they usually have a great year. Yeah. Last year with an extra game, they were 1,800 yards as a team running. They want to be up to 2,200 yards. That's when they've been their most robust. And then obviously they've been able to pass off that play action. I don't know, man. CMC after 415 touches, it's going to be tough.
2: It is. I mean, the history in this league of running backs, there's only been one. LaDainian Tomlinson is the only one that consistently put up 400 or more touches catching and running over an eight-year period of time. He's the only one that was able to endure.
0: It's crazy.
6: I want to throw this at you because this was kind of something that that we talked a lot about yesterday, and you played. You've been in locker rooms. How many years, by the way? 12 years in
2: the league.
6: So there's been this thought. I believe social media has taken 49er fans on a ride this year, this offseason. This idea that it's an offseason from hell. It's been weird.
2: Yeah.
6: There's been a lot of junk.
2: Yeah, a lot of noise.
6: But the players. So let me go through six things, and you tell me if the players give a rat's you-know-what.
0: Yeah. Oh.
6: Okay? The owner gets popped for solicitation.
2: They don't care.
6: Okay.
0: You know what that was, right?
6: Solicitation sensation.
2: Honestly, that's players, rarely do any player ever interact with the owner.
6: Okay. Next one. Do the players care that there's another human being out there impersonating being a member of the 49ers and robbing women while he's doing it.
2: No, but it's a fun story.
6: Okay.
2: It is fun. I've never seen a fun.
0: Not for the 26 victims, but I guess what you're saying.
2: I've never seen a football player with a helmet on the beach.
6: No, no.
2: Like, it's hilarious.
0: Now, have you ever heard of mental waivers?
6: Emotional waivers.
0: He was all emotional.
2: There's been so many spoofs off it that have been awesome.
6: There you go, Baldy.

0: Do they
1: raise
0: care?
1: Hands.
2: No, they're making fun
0: Take
2: of him.
0: The man.
2: Because he's not even in the league. Like, he didn't even get, wow. like, he was so, like, it was so short-sighted, all the things that he was saying. No, they don't care. Like, when you're an ex-player and you're bad-mouthing a team, it's one thing if you're an ex-player and you're having success someplace else, you're going to be boys. You're going to, like, unite. But, like, those days of what he did here have been long gone forgotten.
0: Last one, and this is the one I don't know how you're going to answer.
2: Yeah, okay.
0: Substation.
2: Yes.
0: They care?
2: At this point, this
0: year.
2: You know, it is a weird situation.
0: Uh-huh.
2: Nobody else has a substation. I remember, like, the Giants had the Meadowlands. They had all these cancer, the guys getting cancer up there. They had all these, like, toxic dumps and all this stuff, and they just thought
3: the
2: that
3: swamp.
2: Was... That was the Meadowlands. That's what it was. And they couldn't run from it. It just kept happening over and over again. But then, you know, it eventually died away. Like, I don't know. I didn't think Fred Warner would ever get hurt.
0: Yeah.
2: When Fred Warner got hurt, then I started thinking there might be something to it.
3: What? Didn't Geraldo look for John Gotti out there at the
2: Jimmy Hoffa? Well,
3: I'm so sorry.
0: Why did you come in here as like
4: built like a
0: because, you know, Fred, untouchable, Fred, unbreakable?
2: Fred never missed a game in high school, never missed a game at BYU, never missed a game with the 49ers. Like, and he played through some injuries, but I never saw him down on the ground like that when that foot, you know, got shattered.
1: Yeah.
2: Like that was the injury that said, oh wow, that anybody could get hurt if Fred gets hurt.
0: Okay, so for the players, was this a bad off season?
2: No, players just honestly, they are really good at blocking out noise. They hear everything, don't get me wrong. They might actually chat about some of it. But players, all they care about is, let's get to these games. Like, the preseason sucks for a lot of veteran players. They got to get through it. They got to get through training camp. But really, they want to get and play these games. That's what matters to them.
4: Well, you said that they don't care about ownership and stuff. I do know I've heard from a variety of people who tell me they're thrilled Parag's gone because he squeezed them at every contract
2: term.
4: Well,
2: that's not the owner, though.
4: Yes.
2: That's the contract guy.
4: Yes, and I've heard that is something that they're absolutely thrilled that he's not involved.
2: No, look, there are some teams, like, say the Patriots. Like, Christian Gonzalez is up for a contract.
4: Yes.
2: Like, there's no talks. They're not anywhere close. But the Patriots, going back to Tom Brady, Bill Belichick, they did not reward players with big contracts the way the 49ers have consistently done it, the way the Eagles have done it, the way some of these teams step up and extend players going, that's a core player. Fred, Nick, you know, George, like, you're, like, you know, Juice, like, you guys are our core guys. And they extend those guys. They have done that on a consistent basis.
0: This is the Red and Gold Summit. We're out in Pleasant Hill at Jack's Restaurant and Bar. We are so thankful. 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Coming up next, we hang out with Baldy some more. And each of us, guys, don't forget this now, each of us has an opportunity to ask one non-sports question.
2: Okay, good. Good.
0: For Brian Baldinger.
2: Right.
0: So that's all coming up. The whole gang's here. 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

0: Gold Summit from Jack's Restaurant and Bar in Pleasant Hill.
1: Yeah!
2: Come on, let's hear you, Pleasant Hill. Let's go! I know, how good, right?
1: Wow.
2: Say it. Her name is Sherry.
3: Sherry, wherever you are, thank you so much.
2: Sherry!
3: Chocolate chip cookies. Oh, my God.
2: It's the best thing on earth.
3: Fantastic. Oh, they are warm. Baldy, oh, my God.
2: Baldy says he's a cookie connoisseur. What's your review? Go ahead.
4: These are amazing. If you're not eating these cookies, you're not living the right life.
2: Wow. There it is.
4: You're not living.
2: Sherry, thank you very much.
3: Thank you, Sherry.
2: Red and Gold Summit, 95.7 Gang. Gang's all here. Brian Baldinger is here.
3: We got the full YouTube chat here.
5: Oh.
3: We've got Richard Fremont.
2: Yeah.
3: We got Grandpa Daddy. We got a who's who out here. Steiny's actually still awake.
5: Where's Steiny?
3: I don't know
2: if you guys saw
4: it. He just took a nap.
2: I saw Steiny smile. I did. Steiny smiled.
3: Well, that's the vape penny.
2: It was, no doubt. All right. We're going to

0: strong. We're going to get some predictions on the season, all of that. But we thought we would kind of stop down and have a little fun with you since we don't get you in person all that all often. Right. By the way, though, we should let everybody know what you're doing tomorrow on 95.7 The Game.
1: I'm on with Chasky and Spadoni tomorrow. It's 6 a.m.
2: Even better, Baldy. Bonte. You're Bonte and Spadoni.
3: I'm out.
1: You're out.
2: He's out.
1: I didn't get the memo.
3: My bad.
2: But guess who's in at 8:30 joining us? The Hall of Famer, Terrell Owens, baby. Let's go.
0: Terrell Owens on the show.
1: Bring the popcorn.
3: Exactly. Baldy, to offset my absence, you need at least T.O., Baldy, and Bonte to come in.
2: Stop.
1: Okay.
0: All right, but we thought
2: I hate you.
0: Each of us get a chance to ask you a non-sports question.
1: Good.
0: Okay.
1: All right.
0: Who wants to go first? Joe Shasky raises
1: Joe
0: his
1: Shasky.
0: Hand.
1: Right,
0: ladies and gentlemen, go ahead.
3: How many fights have you lost?
1: So here's the thing. Like, I hit this guy in the weight room one day.
3: Oh, okay.
1: Right, and it was a pretty good brawl, and I felt like I won the fight, but I broke my wrist.
3: Oh.
1: So I'm the center. And so my snapping hand. So, like, I couldn't really just say I hit this guy and I broke my wrist. Like, I had to wear a cast. But, you know, I was trying to pretend like it wasn't hurt. But the thing was a balloon. So I think I technically won the fight. But I feel like if you have a broken wrist and you now got to snap to Jeff George with a cast on it, like, I probably lost.
3: If you weren't doing football,
2: cheating.
3: What would you have gotten into in life?
1: I probably would have been an orthopedic. just like operating on knees.
2: Doctor, sure.
1: Yeah, I would have gone through that Duke medical school.
2: Dude, he went to Duke.
0: I know. He would have been fine.
2: I
0: wanted to follow up on what caused the fight.
1: This is what causes a lot of fights in NFL. Weight room.
0: So this was an NFL weight room.
1: NFL weight room.
0: Okay.
1: Right. It comes down to music.
3: Oh yeah.
1: Yeah. I don't care about the music, but when it's ear splitting level, and I'm talking to the weight coach, and I can't hear the weight coach, then there's a problem.
2: So somebody's gonna have to catch five fingers.
1: One guy
2: straight down the hole.
1: One guy in the fight played 12 years. The other guy lasted a year and a half.
0: Uh-huh.
1: So
2: gotcha.
1: One guy got sent out of the league pretty quick.
0: There it is.
2: Straight on green over here.
0: Okay, here. I want to do mine. The question is, if you could pick one place to go with one person on Earth and have one meal, what would be the answers to those questions? Where, with who, and what would you eat?
1: I think I would probably take my girlfriend back to Bangkok. You know, just to have some street food.
3: What a great answer.
1: 10 days in Bangkok this year. I'm like, I didn't know if I slept. It was open all night long. It was awesome.
0: What is street food in Bangkok?
1: They're just like, they've got these stir-fried things.
2: Pad
1: and they're just throwing things in. They're working it up on the street right there. And it's cost $6 or $8. And it's the best thing that you ate.
2: Meanwhile, here we've got the guy with the hot dog cart.
1: Street meat.
2: Maybe you'll catch him.
1: I like a good street dog.
2: Mine kind of follows up with that. If you were going to be a competitive eater, what would be the food that you most would like to competitively eat?
1: I feel like I can eat pizza with the best of people.
3: Ooh.
1: Like, we used to have this place, it was two big pies, eight slices, right? So 16, and it cost $5 back when I was growing up in New York. I feel like 16 slices was just the start of a meal. I feel like I could go pizza slice for slice with just about anybody.
3: What is your favorite pizza place?
1: Right now?
3: Yeah.
1: They've got a bunch of places around my house. Ragazzi right there in Marlton, New Jersey is pretty
2: totally
1: good.
2: Totally
0: joking. Where do you live?
1: I live between
2: Fort Lauderdale. That's too personal.
1: And South Jersey.
2: Wait, Florida? Florida does pizza?
0: He lives along the East Coast.
2: Well, speaking of, I'm glad you brought up Florida, because my question, because you are out on the reef all the time. I follow you on Instaball, dude. I'm jealous. I live vicariously.
3: Stalkerish.
2: I am a stalker.
0: Yeah.
2: I wish I could snorkel as well as you do.
1: Yeah.
2: Have you ever had a near-death experience doing something like that or anything else?
1: I got attacked by these jellyfish yesterday. I could not, literally, my back was on fire last night. I don't know what happened, man. I saw him, but I didn't. I was swimming between them because I was following this spotted ray yesterday, And I was kind of swimming with it, and these jellyfish, I don't know, they attacked me yesterday. But it was not near death. I'm just saying, like, that was the latest experience. But I haven't really had, I can't think of anything. Like, I'll be in Cozumel on Saturday.
4: Sure.
1: There's
0: who won't be?
1: Yeah. So they've got these, they got hammerheads there right now, and these whale sharks that are breeding out. I want to go see them. Like, maybe something will happen this week. Like, it would be horrible be swallowed by a whale shark. Because they just open, they call it bottle feeding. They just open their mouth and let all the plankton comes in. And I want to get close enough to watch it, but I don't want to be inside the mouth. Yeah.
2: And it would suck for your last show to be with Spadoni and Vontae.
0: Yeah. Yeah.
4: I was going to say the opposite. Thank God.
3: It could have been Maurice Jones-Drew.
4: Courtesy of the River Islands guest line. Thank
5: there you.
0: Steiny and Goo?
5: I mean, I'm sorry. You know, one of the things that always bothers me is... a misconception.
1: Yes.
5: And, you know, I consider myself bi-coastal from outside Philly, Reading.
1: Yeah.
5: Here. And the one thing I grow tired of is these people out here that rip Philadelphia.
1: Yeah.
5: So I'd like to ask you, Baldy, as somebody who played for the Philadelphia Eagles, did you like Philadelphia Eagles fans? What do you think about Philadelphia Eagles fans?
1: When I got done playing... After 12 years,
2: they're booing him, not you.
1: No, I understand. When I got done
5: playing, yeah, you know what's coming,
1: Stein.
5: You know what's coming, Bay Area fans.
1: When I could have gone anywhere to start this media thing I went on. I stayed in Philly because at least that one thing about Eagle fans or Philly fans. They always show up. Mm. They always, no matter if you're good or bad, like, it doesn't matter. They show up.
0: Yeah.
1: Like,
5: where are you guys? Do you guys show up?
0: They're here now.
5: Not when you're 6-11.
4: San Francisco Giants on line one.
1: Yeah, well.
3: I went to the game on Tuesday.
1: The passion that they have is like, it's second to none. It really is amazing to watch. And I've seen some horrible teams. But, like, you know, look, they will boo Santa Claus. That's true. They booed every quarterback. Like, when they booed Jalen Hurts, I'm like, they booed Randall Cunningham, Ron Jaworski, Mike Vick, Donovan. They booed them all. Yeah. Norm Steed.
4: Oh.
1: Like, I could go back.
4: Great Norm Steed.
1: Yeah.
5: Roman Gabriel.
1: Roman Gabriel got booed.
2: They
1: right
2: booed
1: out of
2: Sam
1: town.
2: Snead.
1: Yeah.
6: Let me ask you this, Paul. I hate to do this to you. But I'm blessed to have three kids, two sons and a daughter. I got a 23-year-old son who's like his dad. We got the same personality outgoing. And I got a 21-year-old. He's kind of an introvert, quiet. And I got to go in his room and talk to me, son. Let me know what's going on. And last night, he's been dating a young lady. She's been to a couple family functions.
1: Yes,
0: amazing.
6: And he came in this morning, came to me. I'm headed to work. And he says, I don't think she's into me, Dad. And I go, why do you say that? Because I seen her at the functions.
1: Yeah.
6: And he goes, well, she ain't texting me. She's not, you know, no text messages. And it kind of blew me away because my era was we didn't have that.
1: Right.
6: The time is everything. So I ask you, Baldy, the great Brian Baldinger, when does a man know a woman's into it?
2: Oh my God. Dr.
4: Great
2: Phil.
4: Question.
1: Oh, right, here my we go. God.
0: Hold up. Hold up. 21-year-old. Everybody,
1: here's how you know.
2: Okay. Yeah.
1: When they care more about you than you do about yourself.
4: Oh, that's sweet.
1: That's true, though.
4: Yeah.
1: When a chick is totally into you, she's gonna be there like to help you get dressed properly, right? They're gonna make sure that you're brushing your teeth properly, like your hair is combed before you go out. They're just gonna be into you.
4: Okay. And then what after year 11, 16, what happens?
2: Seriously.
1: Yeah, we're gonna 45.
4: You'll find out.
1: There you go.
4: I'm not year 16.
1: Man. Are you?
4: Yes.
1: Sometimes, Joe, you have to take that girl to, like, Cozumel.
2: And by Cozumel, you mean like just Chevy's for chips and salsa.
5: Great question, Goo.
1: By the way, way, so the two oldest in the family are both boys.
6: Yeah, both boys.
1: Less than 5 years apart.
6: Yeah, 2 years apart.
1: So I was a psychology major.
6: Oh.
1: They will always be completely opposite.
6: See, oh.
1: Always. Interesting. Because they're competing with each other.
6: That's
1: from
6: amazing.
1: Day one.
6: Yeah. Interesting.
1: So one's extroverted and is like you. The other one's the opposite.
6: It's quiet. Talk to me. That, yeah.
1: They're going to be opposite. It's never going to change.
5: Yeah, Baldy wouldn't have any trouble if he didn't make the NFL. He would have been just fine.
0: None. Although we have to add in one more follow-up because there was so much conversation about food and you were an offensive lineman.
1: Yes. Oh.
0: This is always I'm so fascinated by how you guys keep the weight on. What was a normal food day like for you when you were playing?
1: Well, I'll say this, because we had two other brothers that played in the NFL as well, so we had a big family. But I literally finished every day that I can remember with two peanut butter and jelly sandwiches and a glass of milk.
3: Oh, so good.
1: 11 o'clock
0: at the end of the day.
1: At the end of the day.
0: O'clock.
1: No matter what I eat, I finished it. I always went to bed without any hunger.
0: Two PB&Js and a glass of milk.
1: And milk before I went to bed every night.
0: But what would happen leading up to that?
1: Well, I mean, I had a deli right across the street from my house. So there wasn't we called them heroes in New York.
3: Italian Hobies. Sub. There you go.
1: I could eat a veal parmesan hero, like, for breakfast every day. It'd be just fine.
2: So you had two of your brothers also played in the NFL?
1: Yes,
2: so
1: yes.
2: As kids, what was dinner like when you guys are, 14, 12, and 10? Your poor mom must have been cooking around the clock.
1: So she went to the store every day. And here's what was funny was she started hiding food from us. But we knew where all the hiding places were. So we went straight to the hiding place.
6: Oh,
1: I came home from basketball practice one time. It was my birthday. My mother made me a chocolate cake. When I got home, the cake was eaten. They didn't even save me a piece.
0: So good.
3: Gotta love Brian.
0: So good. We're hanging out with Brian Baldy. You're at the Red and Gold Summit, 95.7 The Game, Jack's Restaurant Bar, here in Pleasant Hill. This is all brought to you by Ashby Lumber and Humboldt Sawmill
1: right
0: Redwood
1: here,
0: Products.
1: Thank you.
0: Yeah, we're having a blast. Before we go, we do want to get it back to Niners.
1: Yeah, come on.
0: See what everybody thinks about where this is actually going this year. If you were to put a record on this and how far you think the Niners are going to go this year in a very difficult NFC, what would you say?
1: I would say somewhere between 9 and 11 wins.
0: Right.
1: That's where I would put it right now. Like, I know they're going to have a winning record, but can they get to 11 and secure a playoff spot? Does 10 get you in if you get 10? I feel like it could be 9 up to 11. And I would have gone higher, except the Rams and Seattle are still so good. And I think the Eagles, Cowboys, and Giants are going to be good. So there's just going to be a lot of parity in the NFC.
0: Who else do you think is going to be good? I mean, you mentioned those teams, but no one from the NFC North. Like
3: Bears, Vikings.
0: How many teams do you see as, like, true contenders to come out of the NFC?
1: Like, I think Kyler Murray was the number one pick in the draft, okay, because he had a great arm and elite athletic ability, and he's accurate. He's never played in those 6 years in Arizona. He never played on a good – the organization was awful. But he's now with Kevin O'Connell in a Viking organization that has built a good team around the quarterback. And Justin Jefferson is dying to get back to being the elite receiver in this league. Like, I think if Kyler Murray is good this year, like, they won 14 with Sam Darnold. Like, they could win 12, 13 games this year. They got an elite defensive coordinator. They got talent everywhere. Like, I think the Vikings could jump up and win that division this year.
3: You think we're sleeping real quick, not to cut you off, Mark. You think we're sleeping on Kansas City a little bit? Like, no one is talking about that team and that head coach and that quarterback. They almost three-peated. I know last year ended and Mahomes got hurt. I think he's going to be fine, and I think that's a team that no one is talking about could easily win.
1: They love
3: not only the division and conference.
1: I was in St. Joseph's, Missouri, 2.5 weeks ago, and you can't tell that Patrick Mahomes had a knee injury.
3: Oh, boy.
1: He took every play in practice, every play. Like, he never came off the field. And Andy and him together are just such a, they're just so united in how they see things.
2: Like peanut butter and jelly sometimes.
1: Yeah, absolutely.
2: Like that, and milk.
1: Yes.
2: Thank you.
1: Milk, yes.
0: Chargers and Broncos, though, also
1: I think the Broncos are the best team in the AFC West.
0: Right.
1: I think that they haven't done, like, they got Jalen Waddle for a reason. They needed a number one. I think Sean Payton is so disgusted with himself and that playoff loss to Buffalo that he said, Davis Webb, you call the plays. I'm going to coach this game, and we're not going to lose a game like that again. So I think between Sean Payton, between the defense that might still lead the league in sacks, between what they have in the secondary, the same offensive line coming back, I think they look like there's going to be a very difficult team to beat. I think the Chargers are going to be good, but they've already lost their starting center. And
0: yep.
1: You lose your starting center, things just go south from there.
6: Baldy, let me ask you this, and Niner fans might be mad at me, but I'm keeping it real. I think of McVay almost like I think of Kyle Shanahan. He's got a Super Bowl, okay?
0: Almost.
6: He's got something upstairs. We've seen what Kyle's done with Jimmy Garoppolo, Brock Purdy, and a lot of people on my station, my brothers, act like, hey, if Stafford goes down, it's a wrap for the Rams. I feel like they are happy hour so loaded. I'm looking at Ty Simpson, who's played big-time college football under the tutelage of McVay. Do you get intrigued by that? Because I'm like, I don't know if it's over or something were to happen to Stafford with Ty Simpson playing with those resources and Nakua, Adams, and the rest of the game.
1: But Stetson Bennett's the backup right now. Stetson Bennett's the backup.
2: Uh-oh.
1: Yeah.
7: Clean up on aisle two.
6: Can I hear him?
1: No. There will be a big drop-off.
6: Okay.
1: Like, Stafford is as good as anybody that plays the game. Like,
7: the
1: throws that he makes to Puka in the middle of the field.
6: No, I'm not arguing that, but Ty Simpson, are you high or you feel like,
1: he had a good preseason. He had a good preseason.
2: He'd be better off with Sterling Bennett. Shout out.
6: There was no cleanup.
1: Yeah.
2: Is he still with us?
0: All right, let's go.
8: Might be better with Homer Simpson.
0: let's get a record.
2: No.
0: A record and how far you think they can go. Guru, what do you say?
6: I'm going to go 10-7, and they definitely make the playoffs. I feel comfortable with that. And it might supersede. They did that last year, but 10-7 right now.
0: 10-7. Do they advance? How far?
6: One and done right now to me.
0: That's so exactly like last year fewer wins.
2: No, last year they weren't one and done. They won a game, so they were two and done.
0: Oh, so they won't win a playoff game.
6: I got you.
0: Yeah, okay. Sandy, what do you got?
2: Uh-oh.
0: Let's put the everybody's
2: get the
0: gonna,
2: booze ready, everybody. I smell 7-10 coming.
0: Now, well, here's why you're gonna smell 7-10. Because everybody's gonna go, 10-7. That's safe 10-7. Let me tell you what's gonna happen. It's not all gonna be good. They're going 8-9.
6: Wow.
0: You know why? Look, you guys have never heard of anything called regression to the mean. Without Eddie Pinheiro last year, they probably lose two more games.
2: It's good
0: they got a
2: here.
0: Lot. The bounces went their way. That doesn't happen 2 years in a row. It doesn't. Just keep that in mind. Dan Dibley.
1: So 8-9, they don't make the playoffs?
0: Correct.
2: Right. Unless they're in the end.
0: Oh. Hey, somebody get the Baldy laugh, and we'll reconvene in late December.
1: I'm just saying, there was a tongue-in-cheek.
2: Right.
0: I'm just laughing with you, Stiney. Not at you.
2: Unless
0: I appreciate it.
2: To the NFC South, and then they win the division, because that's the way that goes.
1: Yeah.
2: The correct answer is 11-6. The schedule is much tougher. You face the AFC West. You face Dallas. You face a lot of tougher teams, and regression to the mean. They were so decimated with injury last year. If they're healthier, if their quarterback's healthier, they're going to be just fine. 11-6 is the correct answer, and they win a playoff game.
6: Wow.
0: All right. Wheel, I'm going 11-6 as well. Everybody had you at 15-2.
6: I know.
0: I got 11-6, but here's the way I'll say it, because it's hard to know about how many playoff games do they win. I don't know who they're playing. Are they home or on the road? What I'll say is that they go 11-6, and that is second place in the NFC West this year. They do not finish behind both the Rams and the Seahawks.
8: See, I like that.
0: And
8: I like.
0: The Rams win the division, the Niners win 11, and they are the top wild card. That's what I'll say. Butch?
4: Yeah, I like 11-5-1. I think they're going to tie this year.
0: Yeah!
2: Who do they Three-way tie.
3: Arizona Cardinals. They have a history of that.
2: But here's what I would say. I think no one's brought up that I actually feel really encouraged about their playmakers this year. Stribling, Kalon Black. I think Jake Tonjes is set up for a monster year. Everyone's sleeping on him. We're talking a lot about Kittle.
0: I like
2: Tonjes was a great, reliable target for Purdy. He loves the big targets. Last year, they finished the Philadelphia game throwing to Juice and DeMarcus Robinson, for crying out loud. So I actually really like the young playmakers they have on this team. Defensively, as long as Nick Bosa plays 14 games, this team will win double digits. He has to play 14. If he plays less than that, they're in big trouble. But I really like them, like Mark, to compete right down to the wire for the NFC West. I don't think they're going to get it, though. I still think it's going to be the Rams. The Rams, to me, are sitting in the top spot. Baldy, I disagree with you on Seattle. I think losing the coordinator is huge. Dan Campbell's still searching for a coordinator. We saw what happened to Philadelphia when they had to hire new coordinators. I think we have no idea what Brian Fleury's going to look like. He's never called a game. That is a huge question mark for me. And they stayed extremely healthy last year. I just don't know if they can replicate that this year.
9: I think they go 9-8, sneak into the playoffs. Uh-oh. All right? They're going to make the play. Hold on. They're going to make the playoffs. A la the 07 New York Giants, they're going to go on a roll, and they're going to win the damn Super Bowl, brother. Let's go.
0: That should do it. But that should do it tonight. Well, we still have Baldy, but that should do it.
2: That's incredible. Here's the one thing that no one's talking about. Okay. Even if the Rams host the NFC Championship game, it will always be road game for them.
1: Always.
2: Because I've been down there for playoff games, and I tell you this, if Philadelphia has to go there, if the Niners have to go there, if the Bears have to go there, they will be, it'll be 75% of the other team's fans. That is a huge
1: advantage. But they've already won one. It's always a home game for the 49ers.
2: Yeah. Always.
0: Exactly.
6: Butch, they won one, though.
0: Hey.
2: I know.
0: Can we thank Brian Baldinger for coming to the summit?
6: Baldy.
0: Can I do a quick shout out? Real quick. I'd like to thank the young and vibrant Linda. During the last break, she let me go to the bathroom before her because I would have never gotten back on time. So thank you, Linda.
9: Linda!
0: That's a team player.
1: Shout out to the restroom. Way to go.
0: And Dibs and I always want to do this. Thank you, Steiny and Goo. And thank you, Joe and Joe, for coming back and being a part of a second show today. We very, very much appreciate
9: you. And tomorrow morning, starting at 6 o'clock, Bonte Hill and Frashatsky. Baldy will be in studio. Terrell Owens, 8:30. Yep. Let's go.
0: All right.
1: Let's do it.
2: You can really thank us by coming in next Wednesday at 6 a.m. and doing our show. That would help us.
0: No problem.
2: We'll do the second half.
0: We'll do it Thursday. You can do our show.
2: We'll be producing.
0: Yeah. And thank you to all of you. Thank you to everybody who came out, including Justin from Boxer and Gerson.
2: Yes.
0: We want to say hello to
2: Boxer and Gerson. Thank you.
0: All the people from Ashby Lumber.
2: Ashby Lumber.
0: Okay, our presenting sponsor for the Red and Gold Summit. And, of course, the brothers here at Jack's Restaurant and Bar.
2: Yeah.
0: Okay.
2: Try the New York steak.
0: Incredible hospitality here. We want to thank Grandy and Rizzo back in the studio.
9: Fellas. I love you, Grandy.
0: Tim and Sam right here on site. Thank you guys for putting this whole thing together behind the scenes. And, of course, one more time, all of you, just thank you for spending your Thursday with
1: us.
0: There you go. Out here at Jack's Restaurant and
2: Mark,
0: Bar. Yes.
2: Without the loyal Bay Area fans, we don't have a radio station.
9: No doubt.
2: And I know that Mark and Steiny, Dibs, Guru, Joe, Matt, everybody at 95.7, like, from the bottom of our hearts, thank you, guys.
0: Thank you.
2: Without you guys, we don't have a station.
0: Thank you.
6: And this is the only time all six of us get together, man. And this
2: we can't stand being
6: incredible.
2: Around
6: it's about the fans. We love you. But this is big, man.
2: You're right. I love you, bro.
0: And what's coming up next, which is brought to you by Fremont Bank, here for you, here for good, is the first hour of the Red and Gold Summit at Jack's Restaurant and Bar.
2: Thank you, guys.
0: Thank you all. 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
2: What's up, everybody? Happy Thursday on Best of the Game, 95.7 The Game. Steven Rizzotto with you all the way until 7 o'clock. And you're not going to be hearing a lot of me today because we're going to get right to it. We just heard from the Red and Gold Summit at Jack's Restaurant and Bar in Pleasant Hill. And we're going to hear that once again. We're going to start off with the first segment from the show. Spadoni, Shasky, Steiny, Guru, Willard, Dibs, all of them in one place previewing the season for the San Francisco 49ers. It was a total blast. Let's take a listen right now to the first segment on that summit. You don't want to miss it right here on Best of the Game.
3: We're going to dive in to the red and gold. And these are the rules, by the way, because we've done a number of these, and it's very hard when you have six blowhards at the same time for people to give each other space to complete their thoughts. But 60 seconds per person, opening thought on the 49ers season, and the rest of us promise for it to be uninterrupted. Joe Shasky, 60 seconds, go.
4: I love this team, but they drive me insane. And I have to say they're the most entertaining team maybe in all of sports. You turn your head for a second, someone's pretending to play for them. What do you mean? What? We got a problem?
3: Uninterrupted.
4: You'll have your 60 seconds.
3: Uninterrupted.
4: Relax over there.
3: Problems early.
4: Man, who would have thought that this team would have the owner get arrested near a mobile home before the season starts. I mean, seriously, we got a wide receiver that's been MIA, and yet I still think they can win 10 games. No one can name anyone on the defensive line. George Kittle's back. This team is the most entertaining team in sports because you blink and five new stories erupt. I'm super pumped for the year.
3: I love it.
4: They're insane.
3: Joe Spadoni, 60 seconds. Do it.
5: They have the top, three or four quarterback head coach combination in all the National Football League. That alone says all you need to know about this squad. Brock Purdy is the most disrespected quarterback still in the NFL, and it drives me insane. The next 2 hours, I'm going to be telling why he's a tier one quarterback, not a tier two quarterback. Brock freaking Purdy, baby. That's why I'm excited.
3: There it is.
5: Let's go.
3: Joe Spadoni, I'm amazed so far. Most people are only taking 30 of their 60 seconds.
5: That's right.
3: But we're going to go in chronological order of the day. Matt Steinmetz, go ahead. 60 seconds.
6: Wait, that would make me last, wouldn't it?
3: No, the I'm morning the show, the
4: midday
3: show.
6: Yeah, come on. You know what we're talking about here. We're talking about between 7 and 10 and 10 and 7, depending on what happens. Hey, 10 and 7 gets you into the playoffs, then you got a shot, right? Here's the problem. The problem is they're old, and that's a problem. The Warriors were old, and look what happened. There's too many ifs. Seven things have to fall into place for everything to work. I think four of them will. I got them at 9-8, 10-7, which, look at all you guys. You don't like it. It's not good enough for you, is it? Not good enough for you. Yeah, it may end up being too good.

0: Scott Steinmetz, ladies and gentlemen.
1: I mean, who could have seen that coming, right?
2: 17 seconds.
3: See, there it is, though.
4: Hey. 10-7. Oh, but hey.
1: Steiny.
4: This thing.
1: World record, 17 seconds for a basketball reference.
5: Warriors, specifically.
0: That's fair.
1: Yeah. Pay the over.
0: If something.
1: Seriously.
0: If something.
1: Cash me out one time.
0: If something irks you from one of the takes, jot it down, and you'll have a minute to rebut. Obviously, we got plenty of time. Guru, open the season. 60 seconds.
3: Goo!
6: Born and raised in Union City, California, and I got love for the red and gold. And I will say this. Life is about opportunities and cashing that chip. And the Niners have built something so special, dominant, fierce. And I'm mad at everybody involved upstairs and the players that were here, not here. Because they should have a Super Bowl. And I do wonder, and I'm keeping it real, y'all, and I love you, have they missed their best opportunity to get a Super Bowl victory by going not only to two Super Bowls, but four NFC Championship games? I'm rooting for the Niners. They've been brilliant. But now I'm wondering, has that window closed a tad bit now that Seattle and the Rams are going through their puberty and both of the coaches, McDonald and McVay, got Super Bowl victories over Kyle?
1: Aww. Did you have the Patriots or the Seahawks in the Super Bowl to start last year?
6: Butch, I did not at
1: all.
6: So
1: then why are we, like, let's let the season happen. We're at the bottom of the mountain. Let's see where they climb.
0: Okay.
6: I didn't say they couldn't get there.
1: I know you didn't.
6: Okay.
1: Right. I know you didn't.
0: 60 seconds right here. I'm going to save
6: how
0: you for the
6: end. How long was that, Willard? How long was
0: that? You nailed it. No, you were about 55 seconds.
1: You also
0: great.
1: Gave a biography.
5: But no Warriors reference, so you lose points for that.
0: Yeah, that's true. All right. Here's what I would say. I said this earlier. I've never been through an offseason where I feel like a team is in more dire need of actually starting the season.
3: Facts.
0: Because
3: I like
0: this
3: that.
0: Entire season has been marked by the owner in Ohio, a Kyle Shanahan car crash, Brandon Ayuk's Instagram,
3: wow.
0: This Dejan Love dude. All of the things that have been going on with the 49ers are sort of parenthetical, and they're in the periphery, and they have served to distract to what has been, I think, potentially a really good draft, an interesting offseason where you have some people coming back from injury earlier than we thought that they would. They're in a really hard division, but this is one of five or six teams that I think has an opportunity to potentially come out of the NFC. They just need games to start so that people will stop talking about all of the weird crap that happened this summer. That's mine.
1: Yeah.
0: Go ahead.
6: I like it, Will.
5: I mean, it's a little awkward for me because I've never spoken for 60 consecutive seconds on this show before.
0: Good luck to you.
5: So,
0: if you need me to interrupt, I will.
5: Yeah, and you already have. But
0: that's true.
5: If you look at a sport with an oblong ball, you have to look at what are the actual bankables, and you can bank on Kyle Shanahan and stuff and his laminated play sheet. You can bank on a quarterback that I think is very bankable. Beyond that, substation, injuries, all of the other variables we don't know. I like the rookie class. They have a third place schedule. I think the Rams will be tough, but Seattle is, for me, ripe for a regression. If you look at what the Niners need to do, seven teams that actually make the playoffs, and I ran the numbers before, if you go 10-7 in the seven playoff team era, you make the playoffs. Only once did 10 wins not make it to where you could get there. Can the Niners win 10? Absolutely. Should they? I think they should. So I'm running out of gas because I've never talked this long before, but I like the way the Niners are set up, and I mean, go do it, go Niners!
0: Buzzer, that was 1 minute. Great job, Dave!
5: Yeah. And go to the water.
0: Yeah, that was amazing. Woo. Take the rest of the hour
5: Thank
0: off.
5: You,
0: you did
5: yeah.
0: great.
5: I'm used to that.
0: Does anybody have a towel for Dan? No, a rebuttal. Does anyone have a rebuttal?
1: No,
0: I just don't
1: understand why the whole conversation has to start with Super Bowl, and then everything less than that is this huge letdown. I feel like it's robbing people of the joy of the regular season and the journey. We just don't give enough credit for the journey. Last year's Philly win was as good of a win during the Shanahan era I can remember.
5: Good point.
1: Yeah, look, I went up to Seattle. It was an awful loss. I had a great time, and I know no one wants to hear that. It sucks they lost it the way they did. Last year was one of the more entertaining, surprising seasons we've ever had, and it feels like for a segment of the fans, because it's not a Super Bowl, you can't even enjoy the little victories along
6: the
1: line of the journey.
6: I love you, and
1: but
6: you
1: like,
6: know
1: why?
6: We're like different strokes. We're brothers.
1: Yeah.
6: I'm telling you, you are on the
1: Gary
6: Mount Rushmore of Niner fans for me. You've lost three consecutive Super Bowls,
1: I
6: and
1: know.
6: I remember friends that told me Niner

0: fans. When we go, we win. And now you have lowered the bar.
1: It's not
0: you have been
1: the bar.
0: To three Super Bowls,
1: no.
0: And it's about cashing the chip. And I'm shocked that you're okay with not getting it done.
1: It's understanding how difficult it is to accomplish one victory, let alone multiple, at the highest level. Look, when you have Mahomes, every year you don't win at all, that is a letdown. When you have Brady, every year you don't win at all, that is a letdown. Look at some of the contemporaries outside of those two. Just getting to the Super Bowl is an accomplishment. I mean, Peyton Manning lost how many? How many? All right. And he won one where he couldn't even throw the ball down the field. I guess the point is, I watched Aaron Rodgers' entire career. He's one of the greatest players I've ever seen. He got to the
2: one
1: Super Bowl. The one. And I know, I want it as much as anyone does. But I feel like you, not you in particular, but you, the fan, is setting yourself up for misery if you can't just enjoy the journey a little. Let's get back to the every year's a new year. We're at the bottom of the mountain. We got to climb. I don't understand why everything is true. Super Bowl or bust. And anything less than that is a huge disappointment. That's not fair.
2: Say it with me. Super Bowl or try again. Say it with me.
3: A lot of this, though, has to do with the two teams in the division. I think that's what frustrates fans the most.
1: Sure.
3: Seeing both of those squads now beat you twice in the playoffs and go on to win a Super Bowl, that's really tough to swallow for the fan
1: Mahomes. Base. Had they beaten Mahomes, I'd be like, all right, you know what? That's why the Eagles win was so frustrating. They went out and kicked the crap out of Mahomes. They played Drake May and Joe Burrow, who's awesome. I'm not denying that, but like, I think when you face Mahomes, it's different.
3: Well, and you had the opportunity to face Joe Burrow had you beaten Matthew Stafford once upon a time.
2: I also think the NFL story is not in a vacuum, which is to the point of what Joe is saying. This isn't necessarily all about this year and then death. Like, the Rams are the huge favorite, but their quarterback at the end of this year is going to be 39 years old. So how much longer does whatever the Rams are doing, how much longer does that last? The Niners have a quarterback who's 26, and you actually just said you love him. He's tier one.
3: He is.
2: If that's
3: love
2: the
3: him.
2: Case, then the 49ers should be and can be looking at this as a much more long-term picture because what you want is to come out of this with at least one.
4: I think the whole idea about a window to that point is your quarterback.
1: Yes.
4: Your window is your quarterback.
1: Yes.
4: And if you like Brock Purdy
1: and
4: Spadoni's right tier one and your coach, and we'll get into it. I did a deep dive on the territory he might enter in his 10th year of a non-Super Bowl winning 10-year tenure guy. Your window is your quarterback. Your quarterback's going to be here for at least three more years. That's your window.
1: Well, if he's not on the roster, if he is on the roster next year, April 2027, it fully guarantees for the next 2 years.
4: Right.
1: So they have, like, obviously they have to say, he's going to be on this team, I feel like. I'm with
4: for this year and two more.
1: I agree
4: Beyond
1: with you.
4: That, if you look at his number goes up to like $60 million on the cap and $70 million on the cap. So either at that point they cut bait or they rework the deal like they always do and Jed takes $160 out of his pocket. What?
3: Too soon.
1: Wow. Wouldn't it be poetic, though? Like, just real quick, though. Wouldn't
4: what
1: it be poetic with no Parag and no Jed for them to go on a magical Super Bowl run?
0: But, B,
1: what?
0: I feel like you're being unfair.
1: What?
0: If Jaquaski Tart catches an interception that was thrown right to him that my son could catch, that would have been to another Super Bowl. But it's about the players on the field.
1: No doubt.
0: You talk about Mahomes, and I love him, but I can't front and act like history wouldn't be changed if the Niners, who were up 10 points twice in two Super Bowls, closed the deal.
1: Whoa.
0: We would be looking at Mahomes different, and the Niners would have number six. That's not, I don't think I'm crazy thinking like that.
4: So
0: you had him up 10 twice.
4: Tart catches the ball and you automatically
0: that's
4: win the Super Bowl.
0: That's the NFC Championship game.
4: That's to go to another Super Bowl.
0: But those two losses, you're up 10 twice.
1: We understand that. I'm well aware.
4: Hit the table again.
1: I'm well aware.
4: I like that. Bring it home, Goon. If and buts were candies and nuts, we'd all have a Merry Christmas.
2: No excuses, but like 10-point lead.
0: I hear you.
2: What the hell's a 10-point lead?
0: In the fourth, though.
2: The Niners were down
1: it's a pretty nice
2: 17
1: lead.
2: Against the Detroit Lions in the NFC title game.
1: I was at that NFC championship game against Rams. I thought we were going to
2: the
1: Super Bowl.
2: Of course.
1: Jimmy Garoppolo just poop pooped all down his leg.
2: Okay, I mean, what about this? Let's organize.
4: Have you been to a playoff win lately? I mean, you're naming all these games you've gone to.
2: Hey, wow, he's coming at you.
1: I was at the greatest Bay Area playoff win of all time. Game 4, Boston Celtics in Boston.
4: Oh,
1: Steph Curry's magical hang-on moment. So you could pipe down over there, buddy.
2: That was a hell of a game.
4: You went to Seattle, you went to L.A.
2: Would you give that up for a Niners win along the way?
3: We did that same joke literally the day after that game, and he almost killed Ken Luttrell, producer Kenny. He almost ripped his head off.
1: I wish I knew that. Playoff game, and they don't lose. They haven't lost a home game at Levi's in the playoffs either.
2: All right, let's get into this. We'd love to hear from everyone on this. What is the bigger issue facing the 49ers right now? And Steiny, we're going to start with you, so you will speak today.
4: Oh!
2: What is the bigger issue for the Niners right now? Health or the presence of the Rams and Seahawks? Mm.
5: I think it's health.
2: Okay.
5: I think it's health. Because the Niners last year were in the same division with these two teams, and it came down to the last game of the season, and they could have had home field throughout the playoffs. So I get it. They have four tough games against those teams. But I look at the NFL, how many wins is going to get you into the contest?
1: And
5: I
1: think 10 or 11.
5: 10 or 11.
1: Approximately.
5: I think they should win 10 games, all things being equal. All right. Can you win 11? Maybe. Could you win 12 again? I don't know.
4: You're allowed.
5: I'll tell you right now, the Seahawks are not going 14-3.
1: No.
5: There's no chance the Seahawks go 14-3.
1: And they lost week one.
5: Yes, last year.
1: I mean, like, let's just
5: exactly.
1: They went on a tear.
5: Exactly. So, to me, it's about, you don't want to go in as the seventh seed in the NFC, but I'm not convinced that the Rams and the Seahawks are both going to be 13-4. Mm. I'm just not. After the years they had last year, I'm a big believer in the first 4 to 6 games for those teams. They're just going to kind of want to get rolling into things.
1: Especially
5: I expect the 49ers to get off to a better start than both those teams.
1: Steiny, let me ask you, don't the Rams have a warrior-like feel in terms of how they're approaching?
5: Absolutely.
1: How they're approaching the regular season?
5: Yeah, absolutely. And you know what? Remember the – here we go, basketball reference.
1: No, but
5: remember the Warriors.
1: I brought it up.
5: The Warriors won a title and then went nuts all season long.
1: True.
5: And they lost it. And then after that, maybe the Warriors started thinking differently. But yes, I absolutely think that's a good comparison.
2: How would you answer that?
4: I think it's the Seahawks and Rams. And I think that the notion of health as of now is overblown. And turns out Sam Okwuanu's not on the plane because he's got a foot issue, reportedly. So that's a real injury. And Ricky Pearsall, that's a real injury. Beyond that, we don't yet know. I look at last year, and you're right, Steiny, about the fact that you went 12-5, but you beat Seattle by a very narrow margin. You beat the Rams because Alfred Collins punched out a ball on the goal line.
5: Wow.
4: Those wins, they're not fluky, but you were fortunate that you made the plays to win those games. So I'm more worried about those two opponents than I am injuries, because right now your injuries are mostly non-existent.
2: Spadoni, what would you say? Health or the presence of the other two?
3: I'd probably go health, and I'm not trying to sound like a negative Nancy over here, but the fact that they're relying, it seems, so heavily on guys like Nick Bosa to be the difference maker when they were historically awful rushing the quarterback last year when he went out. And it really feels like outside of Osa Odighizuwa in a fourth-round pick and Romello Height, they didn't really shore up that defensive line for me to feel confident in it. And then you got your guy, your future Hall of Famer, Pro Bowl tight end, All-Pro, George Kittle, coming off an Achilles. Like, and he's supposed to play week one in Australia. I get it. I'm not trying to have this scared energy to start the season, but if you're relying on both of those guys to be key difference makers, and they're both going to be either 30 or 33, getting older, yeah, I'm a little concerned. But that doesn't mean they still can't come back and be great. They absolutely can. As you like to say, Mark, it's allowed to happen that they could come back and be themselves again.
2: Let me answer it this way. Here's why I would say the presence of the Rams and Seahawks is a bigger deal than health.
3: Mm.
2: The health anxiety and concerns, we could absolutely, we could project that onto any team in the NFL. These are all ifs at this hour, and you can look at George Kittle and his presence this week and go, ooh, this is scary, or you can be amazed that he is potential for week one, because he wasn't supposed to be. But if I asked any one of you right now, with the roster that the Niners had, if they were in the NFC South, if they were even in the NFC East, would you feel incredibly confident that they were going to the playoffs this year?
6: Yeah, but they're not.
2: But right, but that's why the presence of the Seahawks and Rams is my answer. Because if they were in any other division, we would feel completely confident in what this team is doing. But we don't feel confident, and it's because the other two teams in the division might be the two best in the entire NFL.
7: Well,
2: how would you answer it, Goat?
7: Listen, you're on fire, and if we're being fair and we're being real, you've knocked it out to park. And this is my analogy, and you guys can hate it, and it's okay. The Niners were young Thundercats. They had 2019. You could say when

0: They should have won that. They didn't capitalize. And when you take a step back, you're telling me McDonald in year two has already cashed his chip. McVay has cashed his chip already by beating the Niners. And oh, by the way, we added Myles Garrett and McDuffie, and Aaron Donald's coming back. To me, that's bigger than any Red Cross question that the Niners have. The problem to me is the two best teams in the NFL are in the Niners division.
1: But wouldn't
0: and
1: that-
0: when they were young Thundercats, they blew two 10-point leads.
2: The wouldn't they have to beat those teams anyway on the way to the postseason, on the way to a Super Bowl?
3: Maybe only one of them. Maybe
2: at
3: only
2: some
3: one
2: point.
3: Of them.
0: But they had, Steiny, they had twice to get to face Mahomes.
3: Different
2: that, okay. And that's not till you get to the dance. You even pointed it out. The whole point is getting to the dance.
0: Well, now if it's they, more difficult. Am
2: right.
0: I wrong?
2: No, that's my point. Like, I think, and I don't even, I don't subscribe to this idea that Seattle and the Rams are automatically what we think they're going to be on paper. I don't subscribe to that. Football doesn't work that way. If it did, our predictions would be right all the time. That said, they're obviously good. Their rosters are very, very stacked. And I don't think we would have nearly the questions that we have about the Niner roster if they were in a different division.
3: I think we would have the same. If they were in the NFC North, we'd be going, well, I don't know, the Vikings.
0: Yeah.
3: I don't know, the
0: you
3: Bears.
0: So?
3: Yes. Detroit's a great roster. Detroit's a great roster, correct?
4: Yes.
3: Right?
4: Yeah.
3: They're younger, they're healthier, and they're all under contract. And I have the same questions about them that I do the Niners. Are they able to put it together again? They missed the playoffs last year.
2: I don't know how well coached that team is, though.
3: Well, they lost the coordinators.
2: Yeah,
3: but,
2: right.
3: But I don't know how good Raheem Morris is going to be. I don't know
2: That's
3: how
2: fair.
3: Good this defense is going to be. I do agree with you, though, regarding Seattle and L.A. It's not a guarantee that they're going to be in the playoffs. I just think the NFC as a whole is better than we think it is.
4: Well, one thing that I think we are sleeping on, and maybe not us, but the larger public, is the loss of, you know, Clint Kubiak as OC of Seattle, I think is huge. Like,
3: yeah.
4: Sam Darnold
2: Agreed.
4: Heavily relies on an offensive coordinator. And the thing that I will give McVay and Shanahan is, hey, those are the shot callers, man. They've been there.
0: Yes.
4: They've done that. They've gone to multiple times. Listen, he is a defensive savant. I'm not sleeping on Mike McDonald, and he might just have Shanahan's number, but you got to score points. And I am going to be questioning them. And Kenneth Walker, potentially, is a huge loss for them. They're relying on a rookie running back. I have no idea what Jadarian Price is going to be. They need him to be something this year. So, listen, JSN, he's incredible. He's fantastic. Do it again, Sam Darnold. That's all I'm going
2: to
4: say. I'm
2: going to
4: doubt him again.
2: For the third year in a row?
3: He has been amazing.
4: Yeah, what did he do in the playoffs?
2: I don't know, but he's
4: really
2: got
4: do?
2: More regular season wins than any quarterback
3: in the last
2: two years.
0: That's true.
2: So this would be the third
3: we
2: year.
3: We got to give him some
2: just
3: credit.
2: Just FYI.
3: Yeah. We
2: got
3: to give him
4: he
3: credit.
4: He wasn't the reason.
2: Okay.
3: You can't say that.
2: All right.
3: He played really well in that Rams game.
0: You're right.
5: All right, good stuff from that first half of the summit down there at Jack's Restaurant and Bar in Pleasant Hill. Sounded like a really fun time down there. Brian Baldinger join the show in the second hour. You can listen to all of that coming up in just a little bit. 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
1: What's up, everybody? Welcome back to Best of the Game on 95.7 The Game. Steven Rizzotto with you for the next half an hour or so as we continue to recap the day here at 95.7 The Game. And as you know, there's a lot going on because we are a week away from kickoff. The San Francisco 49ers and the Los Angeles Rams in Australia down under for week one, and they just landed today. They're ready to go, and so are all of the hosts at 95.7 The Game. They were out at Jack's Restaurant and Bar in Pleasant Hill, and they were having a great time down there previewing what this San Francisco 49ers season could look like. And we heard from the first half of the first hour of the Red and Gold 49ers Summit. Let's hear from the second half of the first hour right now. Once again, Spadoni, Shasky, Steiny, Guru, Willard, Dibbs, all six of them, joined by Brian Baldinger, too, at one point. Let's take a listen right now to just a bit of that Red and Gold Summit right here on 95.7 The Game. And there's some debates that happened. Who won? Give us your thoughts. Here it is on 95.7 The Game.
2: We're going to do something a little different, and you, assembled crowd, you get to play along with this. We need your help, okay? We have three different topics and three different twosomes that we'll debate. Each host gets 1 minute to make their point and then a 30-second rebuttal after both points are made, and then the crowd will decide who won that debate.
3: Wow.
2: I believe that this is where we will go elder statesman first, okay?
3: That's me.
2: Okay, so.
4: These two old.
2: Matt Steinmetz and Dan Dibley.
3: Uh-oh.
2: And the topic is.
4: Are they a team or are they against each other?
2: Against each other.
4: Okay.
3: Wow.
2: This is debate class. We're going back a few.
4: Okay.
2: The topic is Brock Purdy good enough to win a Super Bowl? Take this wherever you want to go. Dan Dibley, 60 seconds. You are on the clock.
5: Yeah, the answer for me is an easy, clear-cut yes, because you look at other quarterbacks who are not as good as Brock Purdy, and I'll take you really far back in the Wayback Machine to, oh, I don't know, last year. And last year, Sam Darnold was, quote, good enough to win the Super Bowl because he had an amazing defense, a defensive-minded head coach, and a running back who went on a heater. So was Sam Darnold the best player on the field? Not by a long shot, but it turns out he was, quote, good enough to win the Super Bowl. And if you look at the Brock Purdy part of it, he's got maybe the best offensive play caller in the game. Somebody who has helped him, he handpicked him, he cultivated him. So Brock Purdy, as a quote game manager, he can manage the game, and if he has the talent around him, and I think he has enough talent around him, he can go out there and win the Super Bowl because he's good enough, he's accurate enough, and by the way, in about 130 pass attempts, when he qualifies, he will be the all-time leader. Listen to me. He'll be the all-time leader in quarterback rating.
2: Time. All right, that was Dan Dibley on Brock Purdy.
4: Not bad.
2: Matt Steinmetz.
4: Randy wants that seat.
2: 60 seconds. Is Brock Purdy good enough to win a Super Bowl? You are on the clock.
3: Oh, absolutely. He's good enough. Not on this team. Not with this personnel around him. They're not good enough. See, I'm not one of these guys that thinks, like my man here, a quarterback can carry you. Can Brock step up? It's not about that. You need pieces around you. And the pieces he has around him all have question marks all over the place. Mike Evans, he could be washed. Think about that. We got Stribling. Looks really good, doesn't he? He's a young kid. Yeah, he looks good. What do we know about him? Kittle, coming off of it, like, they're just too many things that need to go right. Brock Purdy has already proven he can win a Super Bowl because he got a team to a 10-point lead in the fourth quarter. This team's just not good enough, people. It's just not good enough.
2: At Steinmetz on Brock Purdy, not on this team. All right, Dan Dibley, 30-second rebuttal.
5: It's a classic Steinmetz right there where, you know, he basically takes both.

0: sides of it. Yes, he's good enough, but no, he's not good enough with his team.
1: That's
0: so
1: right.
0: You go ahead and put him in Carolina, and with Dave Canales, all of a sudden, he's good enough. It was a non-answer. Bottom line is, he is good enough, and he wasn't good enough to win it when they were up by 10 because they didn't win it. So this cast of characters is probably not as good as that one, but he's good enough because he's a good quarterback. End of rebuttal.
2: Steinmetz 30-second rebuttal.
1: Okay, fine. He's not good enough.
2: Hey, there it is.
1: He ain't good enough.
0: To the
1: period.
0: Point.
1: End of story.
2: Right.
1: You know why? Because they'll never be able to assemble a team offensively as talented as they did that year where they had all the weapons. And the only reason they could do that was because he was being paid $1 million, and he ain't a $1 million quarterback. So you got to rob Peter to pay Paul, and there ain't enough there, people.
0: Little Dennis Miller there at the end. That was good.
2: Crowd, it is now up to you who won the debate with a round of applause and a whole lot of noise. Who wants to say it was Dan Dibley? All right. And how many of you think it was Matthew Steinmetz?
1: You know what I love about this? This is like all-star wrestling from back in the day.
0: You've turned a heel.
1: I love being a heel. I love it.
2: I'd love to say they're not saying boo, but they are. Dan Dibley, ladies and gentlemen. You want to go next?
3: Whatever.
2: All right. Joe Shasky and I are going to take this next one.
3: Oh, boy.
0: Oh, boy.
2: 60 seconds apiece. And the issue or the topic is, are the 49ers currently considered an injured team? You want to go first?
3: Yeah, that's fine.
2: 60 seconds, Joe Shasky.
3: I mean, every NFL team is going to have some level of injury. This team is obviously a little more weathered than most. You can make the argument they're out their number one wide receiver. He's going to be day-to-day the rest of the season, Mike Evans. You could argue they're missing their Z receiver in Ricky Pearsall, who they drafted a couple years ago. He's out for the year already. Mykel Williams, your other first-round pick on the other side of the ball on defense, he's out for, what, 5 to 8 weeks? We will see. Every team battles injuries. This team, though, is relying on certain older veterans to truly carry the mantle. Does Dre Greenlaw play 8 games? Does he play 14? Does he play 5? Because I think the defense looks a heck of a lot more robust if Dre Greenlaw's out there, and then you have a young number 53, Jaden Duggar, playing alongside him, as opposed to Duggar getting picked on, or heaven forbid, Garrett Wallow or Luke Gifford out there like they did last year when the Rams just went at them. So this team is a little unique, and they are more injured than most, and it's a big factor in what makes them them. But the other part is they've got the best X's and O's guy in the game, and Kyle can overcome it.
2: Joe Shasky on injuries. Okay, I will take my 60 seconds. Let me know when I'm starting. 3, 2, 1, here we go. You've all heard of PTSD. This is PTID, post-traumatic injury disorder, that this fan base has. Everything that we talk about in terms of these injuries is simply anxiety about what might happen, not what has happened. How are we looking at a summer and saying things have gone poorly in terms of injury when there's a tight end who just overcame an Achilles in 7 months? That's amazing. That's a positive. That's not a negative. I'm not here to say that the offensive side of the ball is not old and that there aren't concerns there. They are. But the injuries that we are looking at for the 49ers right now are speculative. We could not have hoped for this plane that just landed to be as full and as healthy as it is. Best case scenario based on what we knew when the season ended.
3: I don't. Did you answer the question?
2: Absolutely.
0: Joe Shasky, 30-second rebuttal.
2: 30-second rebuttal.
0: It starts with, did you answer the question?
2: Are they an injured team? No.
0: clock runs.
2: No.
3: Their quarterback missed 7 games last year.
2: Last year.
3: All right. Just
0: your rules.
3: He hasn't finished a full season in 3 years. All right. Ooh. Their coach got in a car crash. That doesn't mean they can't overcome it. They don't even know who their starting safeties are right now because Malik Mustafa, another guy, coming back from injury. Oh, yeah. Your cornerback, too. You know, obviously the kid you drafted in the second round. He's nursing a hamstring injury right now. Your entire defense rests in ACL, the third ACL, Nick Bosa's legs. And I got to say, like, Mark, I think you're being disingenuous if you don't think this team is injured.
2: And I will respond to that by again saying
0: that could go all day.
2: You are speculating that these injuries are about to happen. Malik Mustafa, did he practice yesterday? Yes, he did.
3: He didn't compete with 11 on
2: my
3: 11.
2: Time.
0: Oh, yeah.
2: My
0: time. He was
2: time.
0: On the side.
2: Wait,
0: my
2: stop.
0: Time. I got to restart it.
2: My time.
1: Reclaiming.
2: This team might get hurt, but you cannot say when yesterday at practice, one starter, one sat out. One,
0: five,
2: Renardo
0: four,
2: Green.
0: Three,
2: so, speculate
0: two,
2: all you will. They're not hurt now.
0: And it's over!
3: Is Mikel not a starter?
0: Okay.
3: Is Romello Height not a starter? Like,
0: let's go to the audience to find out who won the debate.
3: Yeah, it's ridiculous.
0: I mean, let's...
2: Go ahead.
1: Here we go. Go,
0: ladies and gentlemen, what a tussle. Yeah. What a throwdown. Who here thinks that the winner of that debate was Joe Shasky?
2: Yeah! Oh, yeah! Wasn't even close. Wasn't even close.
0: Okay. And who among us thinks that my partner, my work wife, spouse, apologies, who thinks that... Oh, she is listening. Sorry, Christy. Who thinks the winner was Mark Willard? Oh, boy.
1: That was close.
4: Both muted.
2: Nobody!
0: Yeah! Lubman?
2: Chase Kalich? We know how you feel, baby.
0: It's going into overtime. We're going to overtime.
2: Let's not. These two can go
0: all day.
2: All right. Spadoni, and Guru.
3: So injured, they cut the kicker and the punter.
2: Will you eat your steak?
0: Eat your steak.
2: All right, Spadoni and Guru.
5: Oh, I thought it was gonna be me and Mark Grandy. No.
2: Oh, okay. No, right. You got to go up against Guru.
0: Okay. Oh, yeah.
2: Good right. Freaking luck.
5: Right.
2: The question is John Lynch on any sort of a hot seat? Joe Spadoni, 60 seconds, your time starts now.
5: He's not on the hot seat, but he should be on the hot seat. Look at where this team is at. Do you feel better about the future right now with this team? Like, who's their future defensive lineman that you're excited about? Who's your future offensive, I don't know, left tackle that's take over for, a 40-year-old Trent Williams? Oh. Like, are you serious about the future of this team right now? Thank God they have Brock Purdy. If they didn't have him, he would be gone. They got lucky. They got him. Oh, because, by the way, they traded, three, four first-round picks for a guy named Trey Lance, who's a bust, by the way, absolute bust. Thank God for Brock. John Lynch should absolutely be on the hot seat. When's the last time you felt good about a first-round pick of the San Francisco 49ers? Think about it. Last time you felt good about a first-round selection for the San Francisco 49ers. Brandon Ayuk? Jerry Rice! That's from the audience! I do like Nick Bosa, though. That's what I'm saying, though. They're relying on a 2019 first-round pick coming off his third ACL. What are we doing, Dibs?
2: We're running John Lynch. And that leads us to Daryl the Guru Johnson.
1: I love my boy Spadoni.
2: They're not saying boo.
0: They're saying goo.
2: Yes. Oh, man. All right. Is John Lynch on any sort of a hot seat? 60 seconds. Guru, your time starts now.
1: I'm older than Spadoni, and I'm being so real to Niner fans. If you have him on the hot seat, you're young. You haven't lived. It's about perspective. Take a step back. He's built something since 2019.
5: Ageism.
1: Should have two Super Bowls. Didn't drop interceptions. Did not miss a block in the last Super Bowl. So to me, I look at John Lynch like, man, you brought in Warner. You brought in both.
2: Bosa, you brought in Debo. The first round picks, yeah, it can improve, but to take a step back and think about the chips that he helped along with the guy that gets all the credit, shout out Equifax, and that's Kyle Shanahan, John Lynch was his Robin, and the Niners should have a damn chip. So for anybody to say he should be on the hot seat, I think that's being unfair.
4: Dale the Guru Johnson. His point was so good, he only needed 48 seconds. All right, let's hear it, Kyle.
0: We have a rebuttal.
4: Oh, that's right. 30-second rebuttal.
0: Don't make me have to host this
5: Guru,
0: damn
5: Guru, I am so happy you brought up age into the conversation. Because what did they say about NFL? It's a young man's game, brother. Ooh, and who are you excited about that is young on this team? Who is excited outside of the quarterback? I will give you Brock Purdy. Who else are you excited about? 30-year-old Christian McCaffrey? Oh, Deshaun Stripling, he might be good. I would like that. Hey, Ricky Pearsall, was he supposed to be good? How's that pick looking? How's Michael Williams looking? He's not even here. He's at home. He's listening to our summit right now.
0: Thank you, Grandy.
4: All right, 30-second rebuttal. Daryl, the Guru Johnson, your time.
2: You're on fire, now. But again, if somebody had a Webster's, give it to Spadoni and open up perspective. It's about what's transpired before now. You are right with now. It looks a little bleak, but the bottom line is he's built something. They should have won one of the Super Bowls to me. So to put him on the hot seat again, I think that's unfair, man. And he was the guy in the suite calling for timeout in the 2019 Super Bowl, and Kyle called a timeout. Maybe the Niner fans have number 6. Who knows?
6: Oh, there we go again.
3: Just stop with the 6.
5: OPI, anyways, it didn't matter.
4: What a battle. There's plenty of time for discussion, but crowd, who thinks that the winner of that debate was Joe Spadoni? And who wants to vote for Daryl, the Guru Johnson?
3: Can I ask a sincere question?
0: Even the Pomeranian.
3: Anyone can take this.
4: Leo,
3: anyone can take this.
0: We got a split decision on that one.
3: Anyone can take this one.
2: I thought I won.
4: Guru by your nose.
5: Yeah. A schnoz. Yeah.
3: How many GMs in the league would you trust, given the situation that's happening right now with the 49ers? There's a vacuum of power. Parag left. Jed York is clearly not as involved as he was with this team in years past. Schneider up in Seattle has gone through ownership changes.
2: Yes.
3: Head coaching changes. There are very few GMs that I trust in front of a podium, given everything that's going on with the 49ers right now, than John Lynch. I ask sincerely, how many people do you trust in the NFL right now at the GM level to do what he has done and get in front of the firing squad and answer questions about his coach and the car accident and his owner getting caught in a mobile home? I'm serious. I know the draft record is real. I'm asking how many people have the equity to stand at a podium and take those bullets.
1: Why does John Lynch get hit for the draft?
0: He's the general manager.
1: We all know that. Hey, Joe, you know
5: that.
1: Are you
5: serious?
1: You think the 49ers have a typical power structure?
5: Oh, God.
1: Yes or no?
5: Oh, my God.
1: Who has more control over the roster?
5: So he's just,
1: Shanahan
5: he can do whatever he wants.
1: Lynch.
5: You're right. Kyle has it written into his contract.
1: Kyle.
5: He's got final say.
4: It's Kyle. Yeah. Kyle hired John.
5: Exactly.
4: Let's be honest.
5: They came in at the same time.
4: Because Kyle brought him.
5: Exactly.
4: And if you don't know, you don't know. That's how that happened. That's a fact.
1: Now, having said that, Joe makes me I think Joe's exactly right. Like, John Lynch is a grown-up. John Lynch is a professional. John
5: totally
1: Lynch
5: agree.
1: Is somebody you want out there. Absolutely. You know, if Shanahan's in control of the draft and Lynch is supporting him, then they're kind of a combo. So I do not lay all the draft issues on John Lynch.
4: Your collared sweater looks great.
1: Oh, thank you. It
4: looks fancy. Yeah, elevated casual. Sorry to change the subject,
1: but
4: you look fantastic.
5: You don't like that, Guru?
4: Real quick, and we got an audience question, but go ahead.
2: Look, I feel like, and Butch, your heart's in the right place, but throwing roses at the feet of John Lynch
6: some organizations say, hey, our owner won't put us in that situation. I don't got an answer for mess like that. So the bottom line is we saw Buster Posey go before the press and talk about, you know, the thing with Pride, and that was a debacle.
1: Yeah.
6: So I will give John credit on you handled that with grace, but had nobody got in trouble and acted like a grown-up, you wouldn't have had to be put in that position like some owners not answering questions about their owners spending $160 on some tape.
3: I understand that, but what
1: every GM's got to be ready for something like that.
3: That's what I'm saying. Think about, I think he has handled the Aiyuk situation with class. Yeah. Aiyuk's been out of his mind. And
1: went to his house.
3: He went to his house.
1: To his house.
0: And the other day, he's like, who is that?
3: Exactly. It's unreal. Think of all the things that they've had to deal with. And I honestly think John's the one that wants to be bold with these trades, not so much Kyle. I think John was the one that was pushing the table to go get Jimmy Garoppolo, Christian McCaffrey, and Trent Williams.
4: All right, so we got actually a Kyle Shanahan question that we can weigh in on after all of you, the audience, weighs in on this. We have a hypothetical scenario.
0: Hypotheticals.
4: This is a big part of our business. Hypothetical scenario, and we want to know what you, the audience, would want to see. And here is the scenario. Let's say over the next three seasons, the 49ers make the playoffs all three times.
3: Oh.
4: But they do not win the Super Bowl.
3: Oh.
4: Do you want Kyle Shanahan still here, yes or no? So, we'll give you an opportunity to make the noise. If the Niners, the next three seasons, make the playoffs but don't win the bowl, how many of you would like the Niners to move on from Kyle Shanahan? Make noise.
1: Oh.
4: Okay.
3: What if the quarterback gets hurt?
4: Let's finish the question. Okay. Niners make the playoffs the next 3 years but don't win the Super Bowl. How many of you want to keep Kyle?
5: I do.
3: Yeah,
4: that's a very clear answer.
5: But if it's like a Mike Tomlin kind of end of the Steelers era, where you're getting one and done, and it doesn't look good,
4: which Kyle has never done.
5: No,
4: he has not lost.
5: He did it.
4: He has not lost the first playoff game ever.
5: But Mike Tomlin also won a Super Bowl
3: early on.
5: They got old of that real quick.
4: Long time ago. Yeah.
0: Only 10 coaches ever had a 10-year run with the same team and did not win a Super Bowl.
3: No, I know, but Bill Cowher, I think, went 13 years before he won his first Super Bowl.
0: But he got one.
4: But
0: he got one.
4: Yeah,
3: to stay with one team.
4: He was that guy.
3: I think he's the longest tenured. At the deepest in one run with his first team.
0: Marv Levy went 18 never won one.
3: Marvin Lewis is another guy. I think 17.
0: Bud Grant's a nuance.
4: The larger point, though, is that the audience is right. Kyle Shanahan's seat is as cold as it could be.
6: Do you think the Eagles regret firing Andy Reid and then having another new coach come in there and get it?
3: They got one with Doug Peterson and Howie Roseman. And that's what Jeffrey Lurie and Howie Roseman operate like the Warriors think that they operate. No, I'm serious. Howie is maybe the second best GM in the game.
0: Oh.
3: Right? I mean, they are a GM-driven team, Guru.
0: Mm.
3: He doesn't even hire his own coordinator, Sirianni.
0: Oh.
6: I'm not a fan.
0: Yeah.
3: Well, he wins.
7: Alrighty, that's the second half there of the Red and Gold Summit at Jack's Restaurant and Bar. And thank you to Jack's Restaurant and Bar for all their hospitality. All of our six hosts, thanks to them for making that trip. Once again, Steiny, Guru, Shasky, Spadoni, Willard, and Dibs. A lot of good stuff there. And big thanks to Brian Baldinger as well for hopping on there the second half of the show. That's going to do it for us on Best of the Game. Thanks for listening. Tune in tomorrow to the Morning Roast. Should be a fun one. Bonte Hill is in with Joe Spadoni and Brian Baldinger. That should be a fun show. And Terrell Owens joining the show as well. So kind of a legendary Morning Roast coming up tomorrow, 6 a.m. Don't want to miss it. Signing off, Steven Rizzotto saying so long on 95.7 The Game.

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9: In college football, an injunction has been granted by a Louisiana judge, William Jordan, paving the way for NCAA and SEC eligibility for more than 40 athletes, including potential LSU transfers Daquan Wright and Xavier Harris. All of this happening on the same day that the SEC filed a lawsuit against LSU. LSU has until tomorrow to finalize their roster. Right now in college football, 25th ranked Missouri leads Arkansas Pine Bluff 47-7. They're about halfway through the fourth quarter, but UMass had a massive upset over Rutgers. They were 29.5-point underdogs at kickoff and went on to beat Rutgers 37-21. In Major League Baseball, Pete Crow Armstrong hit his 39th home run of the season as the Cubs topped the Brewers 2-1. Right now, the Cardinals lead the Dodgers 2-0, bottom of the third inning. Mariners over A's 3-2, bottom of the fourth inning. I'm Monty Bolaños.
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0: dangerous proposition.
1: Whichever way you want to bet.
2: Unless you were watching Utah. I mean, you saw they backed their backers in a big way, putting up 66.
1: Like, I get that's why they call it gambling, right? That's why they call it. But there's a way to, you know, to think, okay, am I really putting my money in a place where I can actually win? Because you gamble because you want to win. You're just taking a chance. You're the, hey, I'm just going to put my money. Maybe it comes. It's like betting the roulette wheel.
0: No, come on.
1: Put this on here. Maybe it comes up red. Maybe it comes up green. I don't know. Maybe it comes up 37. Maybe it comes up 18.
2: No, but you've got a lot of metrics that come together. How it plays out on the field. Every week we have that question. Yeah. I mean, the Jets are going to stumble into three or four wins. And you're going to be surprised three or four times this year.
1: Well, no. I know we win three or four games. That's usually what happens.
2: Yeah, but they might win three or four games they're not supposed to.
1: Oh, okay.
2: And lose to teams they should bury. But read Dolphins.
1: But again, you have at least the littlest bit of information going in. You know how good the quarterback is. You know where, okay, I know what they've looked like so far. I know that Geno Smith and Garrett Wilson have a pretty good rapport. Whatever it is, you have a little bit of knowledge. You have zero knowledge going in of anything college football. Zero.
2: Well, if everything's turned over, not everything's turned over. Like I said, Shiano's there. You know what he's about.
1: Right.
2: The type of players he recruits.
1: But you
2: how many are coming back on the All-22? I haven't done the due diligence on everything Rutgers because I didn't bet the game.
1: But you would think here's a team playing against a team that won four games in the last 3 years. That's a pretty safe bet. Nope. Not a safe bet.
2: Well, at 29.5, you know, that's territory you're really you really got to be sure.
1: If you gamble, if you bet college football week one and you lose, you deserve it. Like that's, you know, I mean, there's other places
2: you
1: can go where you can spend your money and go, okay, this is a better chance for me to win. It's way better than that.
2: But people that bet the other side of that are licking bills right now.
1: Exit out by the Fresca, exit Swollen Dome. Coming up next, big developing story out of college football. Keep it here. Fox.
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9: In baseball, the Cardinals lead the Dodgers in L.A. 2-1. It's the top of the ninth inning in Seattle. It's the bottom of the ninth inning where the A's lead the Mariners 7-4. Pete Crow Armstrong hit his 39th home run of the season as the Cubs topped the Brewers 2-1, while the Red Sox held on 6-5 against the Orioles, and the Rangers shut out the Rays 6-0. In college football, on Thursday, the SEC filed a lawsuit in the state of Alabama against LSU and Lane Kiffin for trying to recruit professional athletes to play football for LSU. Well, an injunction has been granted by a Louisiana judge, paving the way for NCAA and SEC eligibility for more than 40 athletes, including potential LSU transfers Daquan Wright and Xavier Harris. In college football, number 21 Utah crushed Idaho 66-14, and number 25 Missouri rolled past Arkansas Pine Bluff 54-14.
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15: 1, 2, 3, 4.
14: Thank you, Mike. A big night in college football, on the field, off the field, in the courts, in judges' chambers. Like, tonight really had something for everybody.
16: No, that's it.
14: You know, like, if you love the games, we had the games.
16: Fantastic finishes, fireworks.
14: If you love the drama off the field, legal stuff,
16: yeah,
14: we had you tonight, too.
16: I don't know that Law & Order and those shows prepared me nearly enough for this stuff, though.
14: No, right now, Law & Order's like, oh, my God, all the things we can take from sports going
17: Rip
14: forward.
17: From the
14: this
17: headlines.
14: Fantastic.
16: No, it's going to be good. I mean, they're in the writers' rooms now.
14: Yeah.
16: Come on.
14: We're rewriting. Hey, can we rewrite this with Brunson and Anunoby? Can we do that? Okay, because Mariska really wants them to both. All right, awesome. These guys can be basketball players. Can they pull off being in college? Can they do? Okay, great.
16: Jalen Brunson back in college.
14: He's returning to Villanova after winning the title with the Knicks. I'm going back. I got eligibility.
16: Done. I got time.
14: So
16: a big breaking story tonight in sports. It really broke like right when we came on the air tonight. A Louisiana judge has issued an emergency injunction allowing players who return to college from the NFL to play in college. This will set up a big showdown between the SEC and LSU because the two players mostly involved in this, Daquan Wright, Xavier Harris, they're cleared to return to college football after they got to the NFL. They got cut. They went back. This part of the NCAA loophole rule that they put in a few weeks ago saying that, hey, 5 years for five years of eligibility, you could play. Hey, these guys all still had years left. I didn't make an NFL team. I want to go back to college. Same thing with guys. I didn't make an NBA team. I want to go back to college. So Daquan Wright, who was at the forefront of this because of the talent he was going back to LSU, Lane Kiffin decided that, hey, I'd like a really good tight end that was in an NFL camp to come back to play for us. It's about LSU because LSU is the only school that has really stepped up and said, yes, we are welcome to all of these players. We want them all to come back. Everybody's going to recruit them. We're looking at them like we look at other recruits. So we're going to go out and get them and be the first ones to go out there. So this is what they did. They went out. They got these guys coming back.
11: Right.
16: Then they were ruled, you can't play. But now they got a ruling from a judge saying that they can play. And, of course, their LSU's first game is Saturday against Clemson. So three things from this, right, as you're going forward now, what to make of this? The first thing is about Lane Kiffin, who was at the center of all of this controversy. Mm-hmm. He's the one coach saying, we'll take these guys back, right? What Lane Kiffin has done is by bathing in controversy since he became the head coach at LSU, how he left Ole Miss, his whole career has been dotted in controversy.
11: Oh, yeah, yeah.
16: Just go back to the story last night about what we heard about him when he was the offensive coordinator at Alabama. And Nick Saban, according to reports, would have to call around telling bars, hey, make sure you keep them away from co-eds. Make sure they're all graduated and have jobs, right? Like, this is, now you know why Lane Kiffin never became the next

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The report card is in. The report card is in. Welcome. The beginning of another hour of the Ben Maller Show. We are in the air everywhere. Fellow audio dwellers on the highways and byways of North America and beyond. We're the only addiction that's good for you in some ways. Yeah, in some ways. It is. Yeah, I'm going with that. Coast to coast, border to border, and beyond, on the vast and uncontrollably powerful microphones of FSR emanating live from the bout. As we say, forget about it here. Guaranteed human. 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You know all that. And so I got a message from my guy, Inca Terror, classically trained musician who is so great, gives us his time every year for the Maller Palooza when we want him to come on and help us out there. It's either him or Jay Scoop, and those guys have been great over the years, and Trucker Joe, Filler Up Phil, Fudgy in Boston, all these guys, Dave the Trash Man, they all say, listen, even Danny DeVito, the trash guy Danny, they say, we need Express, and I'm here for it. If you work in logistics, you know nothing moves without you. 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
8: In college football, an injunction has been granted by a Louisiana judge, paving the way for NCAA and SEC eligibility for more than 40 athletes, including potential LSU transfers Daquan Wright and Xavier Harris. On Thursday, the SEC filed a lawsuit against LSU for attempting to recruit professional athletes to play football. In college football on Thursday night, number 21 Utah crushed Idaho 66-14. 25th-ranked Missouri rolled past Arkansas Pine Bluff 54-14. But it was UMass who had the massive upset over Rutgers, coming out on top 37-21. In baseball, the Dodgers took down the Cardinals at home 3-2 to avoid the sweep, and the Cubs topped the Brewers 2-1. And the FIBA Women's World Cup starts on Friday. USA will be taking on China with tip-off at 8:15 a.m. Eastern Time. I'm Monty Bolaños.
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0: It's Friday. It's Friday. It's Friday. It's Friday. Come on. Come on. Come on. Come on. We got football. Friday. All right. Come on. Let's do it for Eddie. Come on. Let's tighten up. Let's do it for Eddie. Do it for Eddie. Friday night. Football Friday.
1: Let's do it.
0: Woo. Football Friday. Rock 'em. Suck 'em. Do it. You can feel it.
1: So it is a Football Friday here on the show. We promised we were going to be calling our shot here on this Football Friday when it came to the world of college football in the midst of the Labor Day extraordinary matchups left and right, 91 games in total and everything going on. So if you guys are ready to call your shot, I'm ready to call my shot when it comes to this weekend in the world of college football. So you want me to go first, try and set the tone for this bad boy, or how you
2: set the tone, buddy? Set the tone.
0: Be a tone setter.
1: If anybody paid close enough attention to the big conference in college football, which is the Mountain West, you know that last year there was a game that was heavily anticipated. Petros Papadakis was on the call for this game, and it was Hawaii at UNLV. And UNLV knifed Hawaii on a big stage and really gave them that work. And so you come all this way back, all these months later, and you see that Hawaii, coming off a tough loss against Stanford, has got UNLV yet again coming up this weekend, but it's the home opener there in Honolulu, and our friends listening on the Tiki Torch of the Hawaiian Islands, Fox Sports 990, you know what the scene is going to be like there. As we await for the brand new Aloha Stadium, there's momentum building there in Honolulu. And that momentum will carry over with Hawaii getting 3 points against UNLV. Good little
2: Not again.
1: Good little bounce back performance for the Rainbow Warriors as they look. It took a little time for them to get it together. Mike Aliotta had a better second half than he did the first start of the game last week at Stanford. I think, especially getting 3 points, I'm going to go with Hawaii there. That is the shot I'm going to call here on this first Football Friday of college football.
2: Can I be on a record on the other side of this one? Like, I couldn't want to bet against you more on this particular play. So
1: Jesus.
2: I just want to voice that opinion.
1: Is that your pick? Are you going to go with
2: no,
1: that?
2: No, it's not my pick. Okay. In fact,

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0: But don't you worry. Fonte Hill and the man, the myth, the legend himself, Brian Baldinger, fresh off the Red and Gold Summit, joining us live in studio. Can't freaking wait. Let's go, boys. How are we doing?
1: I mean, it is let's go time. I mean, I'm just looking at all these videos yesterday in Australia.
0: Oh,
1: you know, the whole team's out there at this Australian rules football game, and they're all on the sideline. I see Big Trent out there. He looks like he could just go out there and do some damage out there.
0: Let's go.
1: You know, and you're looking at all the fans that are down there right now. Like, people don't know this, but Melbourne is like the sports capital of Australia.
0: Mm.
1: Like, they have, you know, the Australian Open, tennis, like every sport is covered there. And evidently, they're just fanatic in this stadium about American football. And there's a huge following.
2: Oh, I'm fired up, Baldy. Listen, there's been a lot of doom and gloom around here. I've been trying to get these boys fired up for the Rams because, let's be honest, this game is personal. This is a big-time rivalry going down under in Melbourne, Australia. And Baldy and Spadoni, when I saw the Niners board the flight at SFO the other night going to Australia, it did something to me.
1: Yeah.
2: It was like, no, it's real. This is over.
1: Yeah, it's real.
2: It was a business trip.
1: Yeah.
2: And you're watching Fred, and you're watching Trent, and you're watching Brock,
1: their game
2: and
1: you're
2: watching
1: CMC.
2: Game faces were on,
1: yeah.
2: And they're down in Australia while the Rams were sitting back, who, by the way, petitioned for this game in Australia, wanted the Niners down here because the Niners always take over SoFi Stadium, and yet they're going to show up a day before the game? This is unbelievable.
1: Well, it is, and it's kind of interesting, the two approaches. You know, the Rams are going the day before. They've had success doing that going over to London.
2: Right.
1: And so, but this is 16 hours. It's going across the international dateline. I've done it many times. I was in Bangkok this year. I was in Korea this year.
2: You're everywhere,
1: you go, when you go over the dateline, the level of just jet lag and what it does to you, it does knock you down. There's no question about it. So it'll be curious to see what team looks not just fresher, but just sometimes teams just move and vibrate differently than the other team.
2: Well,
1: it'll be interesting to see if going early and getting adjusted is going to be the better approach.
0: And it's interesting, too, because it's week one, right? Like had this been week 9, 10, somewhere in the middle of the season, maybe the approaches would be a little bit different.
2: Right.
0: But the fact that it is week one, and of course, we're going to make sweeping declarations one way or another, right? Whoever wins this game did it right. Whoever lost did it wrong. But I'm so damn fired up. Like, this division, like, all three of these teams, theoretically, I would not be shocked if any one of them either was in the Super Bowl or in the conference title game.
1: Yeah.
0: They're three of the best teams, not just in the NFC, but all of football.
1: Well, I mean, the coaching.
0: On paper.
1: All right? The coaching, the quarterbacks.
0: Yep.
1: Right? The star power on some of these teams is ridiculous. Okay? Obviously, what the Rams just acquired. So it has everything that we're looking for, you know, in any kind of a matchup.
0: Yeah.
1: It has it. You don't have to go searching for the storylines. The storylines are there. I've been to SoFi, Bonte.
2: Yeah.
1: Like, I've been there when the 49ers come to town.
2: Man.
1: I can't find a Ram fan.
2: No, you can't.
1: You can't find one. It's all red and gold.
2: You really can't, whether it's an NFC Championship game, a regular season game. Last year, week 3.
1: Yeah.
2: And one of the most finer moments, and I know a lot of people are going to get into Alfred Collins and his defensive line.
1: He made the play of the
2: season. He made the play at the goal line.
0: Yeah.
2: And then Eddie Pinheiro making that kick where Shanahan, he's kind of questioning, do I punt right here?
1: Yeah.
2: Do I kick the field goal? Listen, man, they take it over, but I'm hearing Niner fans are flooding Melbourne, Australia.
1: Yeah.
2: They want to travel. They wear it as a badge of honor.
1: Yeah.
2: They had that sea of red anywhere it is.
1: Yeah.
2: So the Rams may have to use a silent count in Australia, but this is a monster matchup. McVay, Shanahan, like you said, Aaron Donald come back.
1: Yeah.
2: Will he play? Baldy, he's playing, right?
1: Of course he's playing.
2: He's not missing his game.
1: No, this whole thing. Like, but I've heard, like, so I'm friends with his trainer, this guy, Pootie Carson, right? He's from Pittsburgh. He's a former police officer. He's a Krav Maga, like, expert.
2: Oh, wow.
1: But I've trained with him before down in Florida. He's training guys all over college and all over the NFL. So he goes wherever he's needed. He was at Alabama with all these guys, Tyler Booker, Caden Proctor, all these guys. But he's been training, you know, Aaron since he was at Pitt. Like when Aaron flew him out to Los Angeles, like he said, you can't say anything. So I didn't say a thing.
2: Right.
1: But like he's not going to become a pass rush specialist.
2: No.
1: He's coming to dominate.
2: Yeah.
1: He wants to be a first-team all-pro player. He's not going to do that playing 25 plays.
2: No.
1: He's going to start next to Myles Garrett. Like, if Carver Willis is the rookie starting at left guard, I don't know who's starting, Monte.
2: It's
1: like,
2: probably Carver Willis.
1: Okay.
2: Who knows?
1: Like, I mean, look, three years ago, it was Dominic Pooney came in, and he locked it down, right? Beat out Burford, the whole thing. Like, if this kid beats out, you know, Kobe, whatever, that's fine. But he's going up against Aaron, who's, like, all he wants to do is show everybody that these 2 years didn't do nothing.
2: I mean,
1: like, I can still do it.
2: He got $20 million Spadoni for a reason.
0: 20.

0: 20 million.
1: Yeah.
0: And the whole tryouts during camp or whatnot, him wearing the pads and going through drills. We all knew he was playing Baldy and Spadoni. Yeah. And the fact that he's going to line up on the same side is Myles Garrett.
1: Yeah.
0: And Myles Garrett lines up all over the place, over the nose, yep, over the guard. We've seen it the last couple of years when the Niners, yep, have visited Cleveland.
1: Yeah.
0: And heck, he dominated Trent Williams.
1: Yeah.
0: He beat Trent Williams 1-on-1 in that game. So this is a problem with Aaron Donald coming back. And it runs me business. But to your point, and Spadoni get in here, Aaron Donald is a generational defensive tackle. I remember the late, great Jerome Brown. Yep. We've seen Chris Jones in Kansas City. This is a different level.
1: Yeah.
0: Aaron Donald takes over football games, Spadoni.
2: No, he really does. And it's funny because we've seen him courtside mostly the last couple of years at Laker games, right? When LeBron's in town, yeah, or, you know, the Warriors come visit with Steph. And I see this guy, and he's listed at what, six feet tall, about that?
1: 6 feet.
2: This is what he's listed as.
1: Yeah.
2: But why does he look so much taller next to the 6'5" basketball players? Because,
0: right,
2: the guy's chiseled out of granite.
1: Yeah.
2: Like he
1: when
2: hasn't.
1: You, when you tap him on the shoulder, I'll never forget.
2: It's traps.
1: Super Bowl against Cincinnati 5 years ago, right? So I'm down there in the field doing a pregame show. I'm doing the international feed for the games. I'm down in the field. So he's warming up. The Cooper Kupp is down there in the end zone. So I just go up to him. Like, he was like the right time. You know, he was like just doing his stretching at that point, right? So I just come over. I just came up and I go, you know, you work your whole life for this, Aaron. Like, this is, there's going to be a moment in this game that you're going to know it's time to take it over. And he took it over.
0: Oh, yeah.
1: He took the game over.
0: Remember, he lined up over the right tackle? That was the weak link on the Cincinnati offensive line.
2: Yeah.
0: And he lined up right there, and he took over the game in the second half. He did that in the NFC Championship, yep, game, which is still hurts me to this day. Baldy Spadoni does it.
2: Yeah,
0: you were there. It felt like the Rams still a championship from the 49ers. He took over that game in the fourth quarter when the Niners were up 17-7, and there was nothing you can do about it.
1: And you know what's interesting about that? Just that air.
2: There's that just this
0: fire alarm.
2: Going, yeah, that fire alarm.
0: It's too hot.
1: I mean, it's too hot. Because we're ready to kick this thing off. Even the fire alarms are going off. They're so excited right now. But honestly, like, the one thing about Myles Garrett that you can say is I've talked to Warren Sapp about this, some other guys, right? Like, I don't think because he's been in Cleveland, he doesn't yet know what that really means, how to take a game over, a big game. Like, he can dominate games, don't get me wrong. And he's been the defensive player of the year, all that. But Aaron Donald's going to take him to a different level.
0: Oh, my gosh.
1: I talked to Von Miller about this. There's something about understanding the moment and when the moment is where Reggie White had it.
2: Yeah.
1: I've seen Reggie in playoff games do that. Like, not everybody gets it. Not everybody understands the moment of a game when it's up to you to do it.
0: Was DeMarcus Ware that guy for Von Miller?
1: Yeah. I think Von will tell you that when he went to Denver, DeMarcus really showed him what that was all about.
0: Yeah, because he took over that AFC Championship game against Tom Brady and the Patriots. Yeah. And, of course,
1: they hit Brady 20 times that day.
0: It was unbelievable. 20,
1: they fired the offensive line coach on the flight home. Dante Scarnecchia came back the next game.
2: Scarnecchia, bring back the OG, right?
0: You're out of here. Yeah. You can't do nothing about that. It's Von Miller, but the Rams are loading up. You got Puka and Devontae Adams on the other side. But there's something about Shanahan and McVay where they both get the best out of each other. The Niners had a run against the Rams where they won 9-10. But it's the one thing that's eluding the 49ers that Seattle and the Rams have. And it's a Lombardi trophy.
1: Yep.
0: Shanahan and McVay, though, that matchup, Baldy, well, that's as juicy as it gets.
1: We're like at this open table right here, right? So back when both were coaching with Mike, you know, Kyle's dad in Washington, they were all at like these little cubicles. Like, they didn't even have an office. They're just kids at a cubicle, right? Richmond Flowers was there. Kevin O'Connell came in. Like they all were there. And like they were all, you know, just trying to prove themselves. Like, I feel like they're still the same kid. You know, after all these years and success and all this stuff, they're still the same kids that they were at the cubicle, kind of learning the game, teaching the game, how to innovate the game. And so the matchup and the battle between the two, they both could call each other's plays. You know what I mean? Like, they could get on the headset and call it. But anyways, that is what's eluded Kyle.
2: Right, and then you have Mike McDonald, new kid on the block, just second year as a head coach in the National Football League. Gets the job done.
1: Have you been watching Hard Knocks?
2: Oh, I love this guy. Doesn't he have the perfect temperament for a head coach?
1: The temperament's unreal.
0: Baldy, I thought about this last year. I started watching his post-game pressers.
1: Yeah.
0: And I said, I see a little Belichick in that. But with a little more humility, a little more personality. But the way he speaks, his cadence, the way he talks football. And then I watch Hard Knocks. And I said, damn, I don't like Seattle. I don't like anything about the Seahawks. I don't like anything about the 12s.
1: But you like the coach.
0: I said, damn, this coach, he's got a pulse on his team.
1: Yeah.
0: He knows what he's doing.
2: No, it's a great point. And, you know, Richard Sherman in one of the episodes, obviously Legion of Boom, future Hall of Famer, like Seahawk legend, they were shooting the breeze on the sideline, right? And, you know, they were talking about the differences between the two defenses. The one just won the Super Bowl. He's like, there's just no egos on this team at all. It's just the most egoless team. That Legion of Boom, a lot of egos, a lot of mouths to feed, obviously. But this current squad, and to the Hard Knocks credit, not one major ego. Sam Darnold, the quarterback.
1: Leonard Williams.
2: Just the salt, just gets paid.
1: Leonard Williams, if he's not playing football, he's out building his garden. He's out free diving. Yeah. He's shooting a hogfish down there off of Hollywood Beach. But, you know, it was interesting. I was, I did a Seattle-Carolina game late in the season last year, like week 17.
0: Right.
1: So I know a lot of the guys individually. I've met Devin Witherspoon. I know Sam. Like, I'm friends with Leonard. Like, so I know a fair amount of the guys. But I didn't know A.J. Barner. I didn't know I really didn't know Rashid Shaheed, although I did a lot of breakdowns on him. When you're around that team, the camaraderie. Now, I'm not saying the 49ers don't have it. Right, obviously,
0: right,
1: they
0: right,
1: do.
0: Right.
1: But you can feel, like, the people that were questioning, could Sam Darnold do this? Is he going to choke in a big, like, the feeling that they have for each other? The whole team is out there on the field before the game.
0: You watch that
1: whole team.
0: Dude, I watched that Tennessee game in the preseason.
2: Yeah.
0: I wanted to see it. It's preseason. And the Seahawks played their twos, and the Titans played their ones with Cam Ward and company. And I don't know who the backup running back was for Seattle. He breaks a long one, like 60 yards.
1: Jacardi Wright. Yeah.
0: And everybody's on the field celebrating the touchdown with them. Witherspoon, there's JSN, there's Leonard. They're all in the end zone. I'm thinking, you got to go through that team. And nobody's talking about it. Everybody's talking about the Rams.
1: Yeah.
0: We're talking about the return of Mahomes. The Niners have been in the headlines. That team has the potential. Like, I thought the Legion of Boom, if Pete Carroll was something that we could get into, because I was watching the Vince Young documentary and how Pete Carroll gave the ball to Lindell White on 4th and 2. He got stuff. And I wonder if that was a correlation to him not giving the ball to Marshawn Lynch in that Super Bowl against the Patriots. But I thought that team with Seattle with Richard Sherman were on the way to a three-peat.
1: Yep.
0: They were set up for it.
1: Yeah.
0: This team with McDonald, they haven't even gotten to their primes yet. Witherspoon is blitzing all over the place. I watched that Super Bowl, Baldy. They ran out of blitzes. McDonald said, we ran out of blitzes in the second quarter. Well, they have a chance to go deeper because Darnold will get more confident.
1: So anyway, a couple things. One, I remember talking to Gray Zabel last year, the rookie, you know, out of North Dakota State. And he was getting schooled early in training camp. Like, just, and he's the first round pick. The spotlight's on him. They got him at left guard. And Leonard Williams and some Byron Murphy, these guys took him under their wing and just said, like, they believed in the kid. So they stayed after him. They kept him after practice to work with them.
0: Wow.
1: And he said, like, I don't know if I would be where I'm at right now without these guys on the defensive side helping me. You know, and so that's going. But John Schneider is, he's an egoless guy too now. Like, you know, he's fine. Like, Nick Emmanuel blew up the combine. Everybody knew that this kid was, you know, an underwear freak, like jumping out of the gym, running, the whole thing. But the way that they used him.
0: Yep.
1: And so when you go back and you study this Mike McDonald defense, like, I'm surprised guys weren't plucked from his staff this year, honestly.
2: Right.
1: Because he did it in Baltimore. They were the number one defense in football. They lost to Kansas City in the AFC Championship game. It took Bisciotti 6 months just to, like, have a night's sleep after that thing. Like, he wanted to fire Harbaugh then.
2: Yeah.
1: You know, like, it was just, how do we lose this game? And they're the number one defense, led the league in takeaways, led the league in sacks. Did the same thing at Michigan. He disguises his defense in a way that we haven't seen.
0: Yeah.
1: And he plays these matchup zones where if you're Brock and you're dropping back, you're not sure if, like, you could scheme all you want. They're sitting on top of these things. You see these motions back and forth all the time.
0: They don't bite.
1: They don't bite. They're not chasing this stuff. They're playing. They're just staying there, sitting there, waiting for you to attack. And then they have a plan how they're going to basically match up with you on the attack.
0: Yeah.
1: And they make the quarterback hold the ball.
0: Well, you think
1: you
0: about
1: saw Drake May do it. Like, Drake May was running for his life.
0: He was seeing ghosts. He was seeing ghosts. I was at that game. I was like, this is a mismatch. It was early, even though Seattle took a while offensively to get going. But McDonald, to your point, I first really took notice of him. Michigan was one thing, but when they came out here for Christmas Day, when he was a D coordinator for Baltimore, and Purdy's in a running for MVP, McCaffrey was rolling. And actually, Spadoni and I did a show. I'll never forget this. We had you on.
2: Yeah.
0: And Spadoni asked you, goes, is Brock the MVP? And you said, I got to wait to see this Baltimore game.
1: Yeah.
0: So I take my wife, who's at the Baltimore game. I still don't know if she knows what a first down is.
1: Right.
0: But she loves Brock Purdy.
1: Yeah, yeah.
0: She thinks Brock Purdy's the second coming to Tom Brady. And in that football game, Brock Purdy could have thrown 7 interceptions.
1: Yeah.
0: That's how good McDonald's defense was. And I said, dear Lord, if they have to see the Ravens in a Super Bowl, it might be a long day. It might be a long day. And he's got

0: threw on Purdy and Shanahan.
1: Yeah.
0: You saw it last year in the last two games.
2: Couldn't score a touchdown.
0: Couldn't score a touchdown. Barely got in the red zone.
1: Man. Right. And then you look at, real quick, I'll let you jump in here, Baldy, but like the lack of running last year, yards per carry were historically awful for the Niners. And when you have Christian McCaffrey playing, like, I'm just, again, I'm not trying to sound concerned. I know, Bonte, you think it's a lot of doom and gloom right now.
0: They worry too much, buddy. Spadoni and Shanahan, they worry too much.
1: When Shanahan's offense is at its best, it's balanced, right? Yep, we've talked about that in the run game and the pass game. But when you can't run, and Shanahan talked about this with our guy Tom Tolbert in the offseason, if you're not a top 10 rushing team, you're not going to compete.
2: You're not going anywhere. Micah Parsons was just talking about it yesterday. And Mike was saying the best offenses are the best running football teams.
1: Yep.
2: Detroit, like they ran it more than they threw it. Now, they lost to San Francisco in the second half of that game 2 years ago, and they've been on a collapse since. But the best teams in this league run the ball, and they run it well. And when you can't do that, it's just too easy for these defenses to get after you.
0: With Saquon Barkley, when they won it.
2: That year with Saquon, they played 20 games, if you count the postseason, right? 21 games. They ran it in 21 games, they ran it 725 times. The third most NFL history. Like, honestly, Jalen Hurts, like, okay, he's the MVP, and rightfully so, he played great in the Super Bowl. They blew Kansas City out. But he was averaging 21 passes a game.
0: Yep.
2: 21. Like, some of these teams, they're throwing that in the first quarter.
0: Yep, and the reason why Jalen Hurts was so successful in that Super Bowl is because Kansas City sold out to stop the run.
2: Mm-hmm.
0: They could not stop that running game with that great offensive line of Saquon Barkley. So I'm with you. Great defensive lines, great running games. You're going to win a lot of championships.
2: Yep.
1: And we are coming to you live from the Laughing Monk Studios. Laughing Monk, righteously brewed in San Francisco. And the Morning Roast is presented by San Francisco Bay Coffee, the official coffee of the Morning Roast. That is the voice of Bonte Hill, who's in for Shasky today. We got Brian Baldinger in studio with us. Hey, and at 8:30, coming up, the Hall of Famer. Get your popcorn ready.
2: Yeah, man.
1: T.O. Terrell Owens going to be joining us as well. Can't freaking wait for that. Oh, and the phone lines are open all morning long. Ask Baldy anything.
0: Baldy.
1: We already
0: call
1: got
0: Baldy.
1: Some people
0: Let's
1: on the line. 888-957-9570 is the number. Call or text. And it's all going to be sponsored by Sarah Monty Ford.

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0: About Fliff. That's right. F-L-I-F-F. Football season is back. Well, it says September 9th, but really, it's back tonight in the Bay Area. And also, baseball being in full swing, basketball will be here before you know it. And fans in California can play Fliff Pick'em Fantasy all season long. This week on Fliff, I'm looking at that game tonight between Miami and Stanford, and I'm taking quarterback Darian Mensah for lower than 234.5 passing yards, and Malachi Toney for higher than a half anytime touchdown. 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

0: high, but calm down.
1: You should have told him that last night at the Red and Gold Summit, Mark. Hey, Shasky, calm down. He's out today, by the way. Bonte Hill is in. Brian Baldinger is in. And again, shout out to Jack's Restaurant and Bar in Pleasant Hill yesterday. Fantastic turnout. That place was packed to the gills. And it was just a fantastic time for all involved. So then, again, thank you to Jack's Restaurant and Bar in Pleasant Hill. Someone brought us fresh baked chocolate chip cookies yesterday.
2: Oh, wow. Oh,
1: no,
2: my
1: no,
2: gosh.
1: They were Baldy. They were warm.
2: No, they were unreal, man. That was. I'm a monster. I could eat cookies like literally for breakfast, lunch, and dinner. I never get tired of. They were delicious.
1: They were. I'm actually hungry right now.
3: Yeah, I was gonna say. Baldy's in town. He comes to the summit. He's flying out straight after the show, but he loves us so much that he's in person live in the studio for 4 hours. And our
2: I couldn't sleep.
3: Dude, I couldn't sleep either. I don't even wake up these other little boys. Right. I was up at 3:30. I couldn't sleep. I was like, Baldy Spadoni.
1: It's Christmas.
3: I got Mario Cristobal in Miami coming down to the farm.
2: Mario, man.
3: I'm going down to the game. Dude, hold on, Baldy, real quick.
2: Yeah.
3: Our big boss man, Matt Nahegan, is rolling in so much dough right now.
1: Yeah.
3: Going to Jack's, setting everything up. Where's our breakfast spread, Baldy?
2: Exactly.
3: Where's our breakfast
2: burritos? I need a breakfast sandwich so
1: bad. There you go.
3: I mean
2: who can do morning radio without a breakfast sandwich?
3: You got a breakfast burrito.
2: I'm going to get dizzy here pretty soon.
3: I need bacon.
2: My blood sugar's dropping like by the second.
3: So, Baldy, while you're going, Spadoni, Baldy didn't even know we were coming back. He's just like, Baldy, we need football back now. We need football back
1: now.
3: And I'm not going to lie. I take a little break. After the draft, I got to just disconnect for a second
2: because
3: it gets crazy. Twitter and everything, social media. Like, I'm just going to relax for a little bit. Then training camp, it starts to ramp up. Watching the Buffaloes yesterday, Coach Prime at Georgia Tech.
2: Yeah. How about that finish?
3: How about that finish?
2: That offense was dreadful.
1: Oh,
2: for
1: my God.
2: 58 minutes.
3: Passing game was from the 1930s.
2: It was horrible. They go down. The touchdown throw on the wheel route to the tight end, man, was a dime.
3: It was a dime.
2: It was awesome.
3: And then the block field goal. And then
2: I don't know. Like, Prime looked awfully cool on the sideline.
1: He did.
2: But I don't know if he was underneath that.
1: No.
3: I don't think he was. And then the offensive coordinator is taking his shirt off in the locker room afterwards. I mean, it is a scene in Boulder, Colorado. But Spadoni, Baldy said it. We need football back so bad.
1: Oh, my God.
3: And next Wednesday, we get a Super Bowl rematch, and we get to sit back and watch the Seahawks.
1: We get Wednesday night football.
3: I know, that's what I'm saying.
1: Oh,
3: Wednesday
1: my God.
3: Night, Pats, Seahawks, and then it ramps up here in the Bay Area, where all the offseason chatter that has nothing to do with the football game, it starts to become real. And I see Fred Warner out there on the training field, Spadoni, and he's fired up.
1: Yeah.
3: So you can feel me right now. I wish this game was tomorrow. I wish it was tonight. Baldy's in town. He's talking about we need football back. It's coming.
2: I'm telling you right now, if Fred Warner blows up Kyren Williams in the first quarter and that ball gets popped out and Dre falls on it, that's my first breakdown. Like, that's the breakdown right there.
1: I remember when he set the tone a couple years back when they went to the Super Bowl that year. It was in week one, Pittsburgh.
2: I was there.
1: You were there.
2: I was there that day.
1: He absolutely destroyed Najee Harris.
2: Yeah,
1: and that set the tone for the entire season.
3: That's a great call, Spadoni. You remember that?
1: Yes.
3: That was a great call, Spadoni.
2: You know, if you remember, like, Nick missed all of camp.
3: Yeah.
2: Did not show up. Like, nobody even knew if he was going to play contract. So I see him warming up on the field. So I go, was the contract a pain? He asked, he goes, Baldy, that freaking contract is so freaking thick. He goes, I don't know what's in it, honestly.
1: Right.
2: He had 3 sacks that day. He came back. I was standing on the sideline. I'm like watching whatever. I think Roethlisberger was over on the side over here. And so I was getting ready to talk to him. And all of a sudden, somebody comes and jumps on my back. It's Fred. Fred comes on. He's like, Baldy, you're here for the game. Like, everybody's watching this one, Fred. What are you going to do about it? Like, you know, he's just one of a kind.
1: What are you going to do about it?
3: He's one of a kind.
2: He's going
3: to come back and play. I bought it, Spadoni, you remember, I moderated that panel with him last year. It's Bay Area Host Committee.
2: Yeah.
3: Al Guido, Patrick
1: he's
3: Willis.
1: So
3: Fred
1: presidential,
3: Warner.
1: Fred.
3: He was. And I was sitting there, I'm sweating. I'm like, I got to moderate this thing. And Fred gasps me up and he starts doing the high knees. I said, this guy wants to come back and play. He wants to come back and play. And Spadoni, Baldy always tells a story, his first ever game, number 48, Minnesota.
2: Yeah.
3: Garoppolo's in town. And we're like, who the hell is number 48? I thought Reuben Foster was wearing the green dot helmet. It was Fred Warner. And now look at him. He's the best linebacker in football on the fast track to the Hall
2: of Fame. I was at that game. So I did that game for national radio, and I saw John Lynch on the sideline before the game. And I was asking him about just that, who's wearing this green dot? And he goes, oh. Because, I mean, obviously – you know, the other guy from Alabama, was all
3: Reuben Foster. Yeah, he had some things.
2: But like he goes, oh, Fred got that job like day two.
1: Right.
2: Like they knew right away who was the Mike. They knew.

0: And then we got his best friend coming back this year after a year in Denver. We got Dre Greenlaw back in business. And if he could stay healthy, like, I go back to that Super Bowl, and it was such a freak thing, and I knew he was battling the sore calf, but for him to tear the Achilles in that way, and it was right in front of Fred, and Fred saw the whole thing.
1: They were taking the field.
0: They were taking the field, and that really was the difference, because after that, Travis Kelce took over. Yeah. Like, after that moment, it felt like the air had left the building. Well, remember, you were there.
2: Yeah, and remember, Oren Burks was playing, and he didn't know where to line up. They had all kind of miscommunications defensively, and Warner was just out there on the island. That had changed some things up in that football game.
0: Yeah.
2: And that was a big loss. And, you know, when you think about these lost opportunities, playing Kansas City, you know, playing the Rams in the NFC Championship game, Brock Purdy getting hurt. You think about, like, guys like, you think about guys like Fred Warner, and Shasky always says this. We think about Frank Gore and Patrick Willis and Navarro Bowman and how they don't have that ring.
1: Yeah.
2: And they deserve that ring.
1: Mm-hmm.
2: And you don't want this same group to go through that same thing, like the Kittles, the Warners, the Greenlaws. And so with Greenlaw back, I was telling Baldy Spadoni, first practice in pads. Greenlaw set the tone, pushing McCaffrey. McCaffrey throws a football at him. Two plays later, Warner's talking trash and challenges, and a brawl starts. And it's like 53 and 54 are back. And then the Titans come to town for the joint practice. First play of joint practice, there's a brawl. That's stop play. Another guy that we don't even talk about, Tatum Bethune. Mm-hmm. Who I think compliments those two very well. Got thrown out of the joint practice because he was too physical.
0: That's right. You know, Raheem Morris, I don't think, was very happy about that, the new defensive coordinator. And I loved after the game, I think it was Cam Ward, the quarterback there, his second year now coming out of the U. And him and Fred were going at it. And Fred's like, yeah, you know, well, that's what I do. I'm not going to back down for some second-year quarterback that's playing in Tennessee. Come on, man.
2: No, no doubt. But I'm going to ask you, Baldy, because the Rams come out in that 13 personnel, and they love to run the two and three tight end sets. Having linebackers in today's day and age, it feels like it's a lost – I don't know. You're around the game a lot. Hey, everybody needs a good linebacker. But I see teams sometimes where they kind of neglect that – linebacker
0: doesn't
2: spot
0: feel as
2: at
0: deep
2: times.
0: Anymore.
2: It doesn't
0: right?
2: feel as deep. You don't get those three-down linebackers as much as you used to. It feels like the Niners going at the linebacker spot with Bethune, Greenlaw.
1: It was a big draft
2: Warner.
1: For linebackers. This is Arvell Reese with the New York Giants.
2: Exactly.
1: Yeah. Oh, my gosh. Like, I don't know if he knows where the ball's going sometimes, but, man, when he does take off, like, he blows everything up. He just steps up and blows it all up. Like, he's going to be good. Sonny Styles in Washington. You look at C.J. Allen. Like, some of these guys that came in this year, Rodriguez down in Miami.
2: Texas Tech guy.
1: Yeah, from Texas Tech. Like, he's already I saw him in the scrimmage against the Giants. He's already punching the ball out. Like, that's what he did. He did it at Texas Tech 10 times. But if you don't have a good middle linebacker, like, your defense isn't going to be good. If you don't have a good center, your offensive line's not going to be good. Your linebacker has got to get guys lined up. They've got to be able to step up and see the play, know where the play is going. They got to know, you know the formation, you know the play. You got to know these things.
0: Right. And by the way, don't miss the sound off every morning at 8 o'clock right here on The Roast. Even with Bonte and Baldy, it's going to be that much better. Call 628-400-9880 and leave a voicemail sounding off on whatever is bugging you in sports or anything else. Hell, it could be about, you know, swimming the Great Barrier Reef down under. Is that something you've done, Baldy, back in the day?
2: We got to get Baldy's thoughts
0: come
2: on Australia.
0: Man. Oh, of course.
1: No, I've been down there Australia.
0: Is it true? Everything can kill you,
1: they
0: say, in
1: Australia.
0: I went to
1: America's Cup races in 1987.
2: Spadoni almost disrespected this guy. You see his face? Yeah, I've been down there.
0: Come on,
2: this
0: man.
2: Like
1: 71 countries.
0: Hold on.
1: 71 countries and 7 continents.
0: Specifically the Great Barrier Reef.
1: So there's only 7 continents. I've been to all 7.
0: You haven't been to Antarctica.
1: Of course I have.
0: Oh, come on, man.
1: We flew into Antarctica in a storm one night, man. I don't know how we freaking landed. Found this landing strip.
0: Oh, my God, fire alarm.
2: It's Baldy, it's Spadoni. Carter's on the board. He wants to get in on the action. I got baby Gronk over here behind the glass,
0: no,
2: Baldy.
0: Hold on. Behind the scenes real quick, I see Baldy saying what's up to Carter. You guys have met in the past, but I see Baldy sizing him up like he's sizing him up a defensive lineman.
1: Yeah, like, what am I going to attack him? I don't know if he's got any feet.
2: Dude, you got to look at his highlight tape. We got to show get the highlight tape queued up for Baldy.
1: All right, let me see it.
2: And then I want the Baldy's breakdown.
1: I'll break it down. I'll break it down.
2: Tight end play.
1: All right.
0: And the phone lines are open again. Ask Baldy anything all morning long here on The Roast. We got Bonte Allen for Shasky, 888-957-9570. 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
1: Hey, it's Jen Hatmaker. Here's what I've learned in midlife. Joy isn't the reward you earn after all the work is done. Joy is the work. That's what this new series on For the Love is all about. The sacred, yes. It's choosing delight, rest, and pleasure on purpose. Because saying yes to yourself, that's the thing that finally lets you fill your table with everybody else. 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

0: veering through fire alarms because it's just liquid hot magma coming from the microphones this morning. We got some couple calls that we want to get to. Ask Paul anything.
1: Power station or anything like that?
0: Yeah, hit that mic on. Say that joke again.
2: It's not from the power station.
0: The substation.
2: Substation.
0: No. Pablo Torre, who got the Clippers in big trouble. He also debunked that whole thing too.
1: Well, let me tell you, Baldy. For the first time at training camp, and I've been going on there for years, I never really noticed it.
2: Of course.
1: This year, I said, damn. That thing looks massive.
2: Yeah, I know.
1: It's like just mutants growing inside of there or something.
0: Growing.
1: Radiation coming out because they cut the trees down.
2: Okay.
1: So it's exposed.
2: Now
1: it's just out there exposed. And I'm like, I don't think there's any truth to it because Warner broke his ankle in Tampa Bay.
2: Yeah.
1: Bosa tore an ACL on the MetLife turf. And so who knows? But it's just odd.
2: Yeah.
1: It's there.
2: And nobody else has a substation.
1: Well, Carolina has one, I think, across the street. Somebody was looking at it.
2: I've been in that practice field in Carolina. You walk under this little tunnel to go out to the practice fields. Maybe there is something there.
1: But you know what? If you bought if you're a house shopping in Spadoni and Baldy, you wouldn't buy a house next to a substation.
0: Probably not. But I look at going back to Hard Knocks. That was the most beautiful practice facility, that Seattle Seahawks. It's right on the water, Paul. Have you seen that thing?
2: No, of course. They've got an American bald eagle that sits on top of this flagpole. And it sort of represents the whole thing. The weight room, like you just want to go work out. Like it's an open weight room. And you look out at this beautiful postcard setting. Like it's amazing.
1: I can't stand Seattle. They got a beautiful stadium. Their area
0: you
1: downtown.
0: Like their team too, and head coach. You like them. Come on, Bonte.
1: They got some players I like. It's hard not to listen. Jackson Smith and Jigba, when he had that Rose Bowl against Utah, went for over 300 yards receiving. He could have left college then.
2: Yeah.
1: And the fact that he got hurt at Ohio State the next year, didn't really play with the hamstring injury, and it benefited Seattle because didn't he slip out the time?
2: He fell in the draft.
1: And then he lands in Seattle. And now he's probably one of the best receivers in all of football.
0: Right, and he took over for some no slouches, too. DK obviously had some great seasons there. Tyler Lockett had some great seasons. They don't miss them at all.
1: He runs every route.
2: Cooper Kupp had a renaissance.
1: Yeah. Revival. And then you get Rasheed Shaheed.
2: They gave him a third-round pick for literally one of the fastest players in the whole league.
0: Right.
2: Like, as soon as he came, he had that punt return for a touchdown against the Rams.
0: And Clint Kubiak knew him well, obviously, from the New Orleans days, right?
2: New Orleans. Yeah.
1: And the Niners game was over as soon as he returned that opening kickoff in the divisional round. That place is shaking, buddy. It was in the press box, and it was over. They said it was a mini earthquake on Hard Knocks. It was like a 0.9 or something on the Richter scale.
0: Right. No, well, and Eddie Pinheiro, God bless him, trying to do the slide tackle down under in Australia. They get flagged for that. And it did really set the tone. But it also, that whole game, it just separated to the athleticism.
1: Yeah.
0: The difference in the athleticism between those two squads. And that was what the 49ers really needed to get better at. And I think they hoped they did with some depth with Kalon Black, obviously. And hopefully Jordan James could add to that as well behind CMC. But the guy we didn't really talk about yesterday, Baldy, that everyone's excited about, Dejon Stribling.
2: Mm-hmm.
0: Not Dejon Love. Dejon Stribling is who we want to talk about today. Like, is this kid for real?
2: Well, he had a good preseason. He did drop one at the end zone. That was a well-thrown ball. But I think Mac threw it. But other than that, the routes were crisp. The size, all the fundamentals, catching the ball with his hands, not his body, coming back to the ball, coming out of his breaks. Like, it all looks like it's there. And they need him. They desperately need him to be really, really good and really be a big part of this offense right away. And so it's a completely rebuilt wide receiver room, and he's got to be a big part of this thing. And sometimes rookie receivers, we saw this from Abuka when he went to Tampa, sometimes these guys are ready for prime time.
1: Yep. Yeah. Right away. Right
2: no matter
1: away.
2: Where they come from.
0: Yep. For sure.
1: No, and that's the thing, the draft. You got all these prognosticators talking about, he wasn't on the board and the value pick or whatnot. We don't know what's going on inside these war rooms. But Spadoni, to your point about the Niners just being so much less athletic than Seattle was in that playoff game, and even the Rams to a certain extent, Jaden Duggar. The rookie.
2: Yeah.
1: Romello Height. Kalon Black. Dejon
2: Grayson
1: Stribling,
2: Holton.
1: Grayson Holton. You bring in Mike Evans, who's tall and physical. Trading for Osa Adigizua. it's obvious that the Niners noticed what you noticed in Seattle, and they said, we have to get more athletic, we have to get more physical, but we have to get faster as a team to match what Seattle and the Rams are doing.
0: Absolutely, and then they did bring in a great depth piece, and a guy you're hoping could be the wide receiver on a Mike Evans, future Hall of Famer, right? And this is a guy, I don't call him 50-50 balls when you throw it to Mike.
2: Yeah, it's way better than that.
0: They're 80-20, 70-30, because he's coming down with the ball. Yeah.

0: more often than not. And again, it's, you know, I heard Chaske yesterday. He's calling him day-to-day the entire season. We'll see there. But they bring in Deebo Samuel.
1: Last year, Davante Adams led the league in touchdown catches.
0: He did.
1: Right? And he was injured for a while. But, like, his releases at the 3-yard line, the 2-yard line, like, there was a play last year where Stafford throws it to him on a fade route. So you think, okay, first down, incomplete, you're done with the fades. Yeah. They came right back to him the next play, ran the same play. Like, we're going to get this. And that's kind of what you have to do with, like, Mike Evans. I would say half of his touchdown catches are probably inside the 5-yard line. I mean, I don't think I'm exaggerating.
2: When did he play last year, Baldy? What did you see from Mike Evans?
1: Like he's still like a guy that can run routes. He's going to win every – just the way we saw George Pickens dominate the sidelines last year for Dallas, like he could dominate any sort of side – back shoulder, fade, jump ball. Like he can still win the go ball as good as anybody in this business.
2: That's a good thing for Brock Purdy and company and Shanahan. They never really had a toy like this in the red zone. I know George Kittle could be a red zone threat, but you don't see him utilize as much Deebo, more of that gadget type of guy. Having a bona fide – fade route runner inside the 10-yard line with Mike Evans. Yeah, he could be day-to-day, but if he's playing on game day, he's a factor.
0: Well, it'll just be nice to have not your running back be your number one wide receiver this year, because that's basically what Christian McCaffrey was for the 49ers last year. Their best running back and wide receiver. Shout out Juwan Jennings as well, who's now over in Minnesota. And there is a trust factor there that I am curious about when it just comes to reps, right? So, you know, we can say all we want about, like, the availability of Mike Evans, but, like, if he's not going to be at, you know, finishing practices, I am curious to see what his connection with Purdy is going to be like,
1: It's interesting, because last year, Matt Stafford didn't take a snap in preseason. Right, he had the back issue. So I see they're in Philly like week 3 last year, and you could tell Davante Adams and Stafford had an amazing connection. So I was talking to Davante on the sideline before the game. I go, how'd you do this? Like, you didn't practice. You don't have to practice every day, but you already, you could see like the relationship that they had.
0: Sure.
1: He goes, when you're like me and like the experience of Stafford, you talk through all these things. Like, just talking about it and understanding what you're looking for and seeing the releases, like, they learned it so quickly. And so maybe Brock and Evans can do the similar things.
2: By the way, we love Baldy breakdowns. It's just taken off. To see that thing grow, Baldy, over the last 10 years, when you started doing the ball, I can't get enough of them. But you just broke down Carter Chickering behind the glass.
1: Yes.
2: His high school tape at Stuart Hall.
1: He looked like Shaq out there. He looked like Shaq amongst, like, kids. Like, he was just so much bigger, but he got vertical lift.
2: He
1: goes up and high points the ball. Like, I don't know if that was a high school thing back then. But, like, he took the ball out of the sky, right off the rim.
2: What do you think about a tight end wearing number 55? Like, that was reserved for Junior Seau.
1: Well, I know. I mean, it is reserved for certain players. But, you know, you're a double nickel, man. You look faster in a double nickel than maybe you do with an 87.
0: Is it deceptively fast, Carter Chickering? Is that what that is?
3: Sure.
0: He's got
1: long strides.
0: His head's already big enough. You do not need to make it bigger this morning on the Morning Rose, Baldy.
2: When I first met Carter at the Olympic Club, and I met his fine mother. And this is a couple years ago?
0: Fine, huh?
2: And he's, you know, I love Mrs. Chickering. So we're in the weight room, and we're hitting the cardio, and I'm huffing and puffing on the elliptical. I'm out of shape, right? So I see his mom. He picks him up, and she goes, oh, you're Bontail? Yeah. And Carter's all jacked up. She goes, get my son to the radio station. He knows more sports than you. And I look at her, I said,
1: that's
2: a good
1: mom.
2: I was like, that's a good mom. Yeah. I can respect that.
1: Yeah.
2: I love the confidence there. So
0: that's fantastic.
2: He's definitely a better athlete to be in high school, that's for sure.
0: Can we go to the phone lines? People want to talk to Baldy.
2: Let's go.
0: It's quiet on a Friday. I don't know. Is it the Labor Day weekend? No.
2: They're ramping Baldy's up for Australia.
0: Oh, they better be. 888-957-9570 is the number. Now, is this the Warrior that's calling in from East Texas? This guy's like a 95.7 The Game caller, Hall of Famer. Warrior, good morning. You're on the roast.
4: Well, Mount Rushmore more than a Hall of Famer. It's a pleasure for the Warrior to be on here. I couldn't believe it. I got up this morning, got in my car to get some coffee, and Ante Hill, listening to you on SiriusXM 171. It's great for you guys to make the big time. Brian, it's a pleasure, but... And I want to talk a little bit about getting out there a week early. As a guy who's made about 13 trips to Korea, it always takes a day and a half to get adjusted. As you get older, it doesn't get any easier. I don't know why the Rams are doing this. Frankly, it's kind of disrespectful to the people out there, because in addition to practicing and getting ready for the game, you do have your obligations to the community. It's the way you grow the game, and you can't grow the game showing up the day before. Now, I would like, well, after I hang up, I'm going to go back and listen to this call on SiriusXM On Demand. Fonte, it's a pleasure to see you back. It's like the return of the great one, Wayne Gretzky, to Edmonton. Oh, and I normally have time to take some questions, but it's kind of busy now. Brian, we can communicate later. And it's just a pleasure coming to you from East Texas. We're in all the state of great Texas. They don't believe in playing football in February. Have a great day. Have a great show. Where you're going, it's not that important.
1: The home of Patrick Mahomes is East Texas. Go.
2: East Texas. That's right.
1: Tyler, Texas.
2: Is it Trent from East Texas?
1: Yeah. No, yeah. He's – Oh, yeah. I mean, Trent's town is
2: Longview, is it?
1: It's no. Longview. He's
2: it's
1: Longview.
2: Longview?
1: Yeah,
2: Longview, Texas?
1: Yep.
0: Oh, my God.
2: Big Trent, man.
0: I haven't heard from the Warrior. Like, no, I'm saying that this guy is a Mount Rushmore. He's been calling in for a decade plus here at 95.7 The Game. But sometimes he likes to call in as the Renegade as well.
2: He's got a few different aliases.
1: 12 trips to Korea. What's he doing over there?
2: 13 trips to Korea. Yeah,
1: what's he doing?
2: I don't want to know what he's doing.
0: Maybe hanging out with Dennis Rodman?
2: Yeah, I don't want to know
0: north
2: what he's doing.
0: Or south?
1: That's so crazy. It's the biggest city I've ever seen. That city goes up. It's right on the Juan River. I was there the last 2 years. And it literally makes New York City look like a little village.
2: Wow.
1: It goes on forever.
2: Don't they have a subway, a train that goes like 300 miles an hour or something like that?
1: Yeah, that and Tokyo, the two cities are unreal.
0: Well, you did I did an interview with you for a Game Pass Pro, I think right after Myles Garrett got traded to the Rams, and you were telling me about the Asia extravaganza you were about to go on.
1: I was in Thailand, man. I didn't want to leave.
0: What was was that the highlight, Thailand? Was that the
1: cup? Bangkok, Thailand. Like, I was all over. I was like chasing these, I was running with these elephants. So I'm back with an elephant going through the jungle. But like, I was diving in the sea of Thailand. I was just like reef diving over there. But like, it was so fascinating because it doesn't sleep.
0: Mm.
1: And they have the most beautiful buildings. Like, there's skyscrapers just going up with these rooftop bars and restaurants. It's just a cool place.
2: Well, dude, you're like John Madden on steroids.
1: Yeah.
2: Because Madden would get off on so many little things.
1: Yeah.
2: Like Nate Newton's head and the steam coming off his head.
1: Yeah.
2: And he's circling the head with the telestrator. Like, you look at these buildings and skyscrapers, and you could tell a two-hour story about the buildings
1: no
2: and
1: doubt.
2: Skyscrapers.
0: What is it? We got the mother building, we got the father building, and now we got the baby building over here.
2: We have the train subways. We're in the jungles running with elephants. All right, this trip to Australia, because it's fascinating to me that the Rams and the Warriors are onto something here.
1: Yeah, he is.
2: The Rams petition for this game. The NFL, they raise their hands. Yeah, we'll go to Australia, play week one, but you got to make the Niners come with us. So, because obviously we know what happens at SoFi Stadium when the Niners come down. But they make the Niners come down to Australia. The Niners are the team going a week early. The Rams are the designated home game, and they're just coming in and out. Like, it's,
1: they don't care about the autograph signings and all that. Like, they're growing the game by being there.
0: Right.
1: Like, they're going there to win the game. But look, this is not a whimsical decision. Like, this is sports science. This is like sitting there with Les Snead and smarter people than Sean McVay, if that's possible. And they're like looking at data about how the body responds.
2: Wow.
1: And so, look, there's two different approaches. And it'll be fascinating to hear Myles Garrett. Like, does he feel like Myles Garrett? Does he feel like Superman? And he's got the cape on, or is he sluggish? Like, we don't know. They don't know yet.
0: So, yeah, I'm glad you brought that up because oh my God, I think my mic just broke. No.
2: Good job, Fidelity. I'm too excited.
1: We got a fire alarm.
0: It
1: and broken
0: mic. Just broke.
2: Mic's breaking.
0: Oh my God.
1: Let's go back to the high school highlights.
2: Killed up with some primetime music or something. Seriously.
1: Oh my God.
2: Mike Stymus has the record for breaking the most microphones.
0: I think I might be up there, actually.
2: All right, is that your second, third microphone?
0: No, this is like
2: broke?
0: My fourth one I've broken.
2: Oh, that's
0: before.
2: Terrible. Terrible etiquette.
0: It means
2: there, Fidelity.
0: I get excited and I'm passionate and I have to grab something. But I'm Italian. I got 9 brothers and sisters.
1: Yeah.
0: We speak with our hands. I got to grab something, all right? My mom's from North Jersey, all right? There's a lot of loud people in my family. Dan Graziano, another Italian, ESPN, he actually gave us the breakdown on what the Rams did. They sent some staffers, actually, down to Australia and tested it out. Take a listen.
3: What the Rams would tell you, and I've talked to people there, they sent people, you know, people from their front office, people who work in their building, they sent them to Australia as test cases and had them track. How do you feel on this day? How do you feel this many hours after landing? When did you start to feel normal again? All these kinds of things. Based on that and based on their own experience, remember, this is a team that last year had a game in London. They had played in Baltimore the week before. They stayed in Baltimore and trained. Then they flew to London for a Sunday game, arrived the day of the game, beat the heck out of the Jaguars, and flew home. They never even had a hotel. So the Rams believe that the way to do this is to get is to travel at the same time every week, no matter what time zone you're going to, and stay keep your body clock on the same time. So whereas the Niners are going with the apparent hope that they can all get acclimated to the time change, the time difference and the jet lag before the game starts, the Rams are basically saying, we don't think we can do that. So we're going to go in and we're going to let adrenaline carry us and play and then get out of there and spend our time recovering on the back end. Fascinating. It is a one game sample. Based on this game, there will be many takes about which team was right and which team was wrong.
0: Absolutely. That's Dan Graziano with us a couple days ago. They're basically saying adrenaline's a hell of a drug and we're going to maintain that for 72 hours.
1: When I was with the Eagles, we played the first game ever in Tokyo. And we flew. So anyways, this was a crazy trip. We went a week before, which is way too much. Way too, because you're out in these bars in Tokyo, whatever. So I had this plan. Like, I'm a traveler, right? So I'm like, okay, here's what I'm going to do. So we've got decent seats on the plane, and we're flying from Philadelphia to Tokyo. It's like 16 hours, all right? So, and you go over the North Pole. So you go north to go west, right?
2: Wow.
1: So I thought, okay, I'm going to take these sleeping pills, right? And I'm going to stay up, and I'm going to get on the plane. We're going to travel for a couple hours. They had 7 rows of seats that were empty in the back. I've already scouted it out. I'm taking a pillow and a blanket and a sleeping pill, and I'm going to sleep. And I'm going to wake up in Tokyo fresher than anybody. Now, this is a different era now. So I do that, and I have a couple drinks. It's the 7 rows are for the smoking section. So everybody, coaches are smoking, cheerleaders are smoking.
0: The good old days.
1: They're all smoking back there. I didn't sleep a wink and felt groggy as hell for 2 days.
2: So you made the trip to Australia, right?
1: Yeah.
2: Take us through it. We've never been out in
0: Melbourne. I've never been, no.
2: I've always wanted to go to Australia.
1: I went for the America's Cup races in 1987. Dennis Connor won the race back there for the Americans over in Fremantle, Australia, on the other side. So we flew from, me and my brother and buddy, we flew from Dallas to Honolulu into Sydney, and then we went across the country. And, you know, I made a mistake of, you know, it was a party trip. So, I drank the whole time. So we get there and we're like a little, you know, little buzz, whatever. But I was wiped out for 3 days. I remember being on Bondi Beach in Sydney going, I need to be in the ocean, but I don't know if I could like stay awake, you know, in the ocean. Like I might just sink. Like it was rough when I went that first trip to Australia.
2: That crew in Philadelphia, Spinotti. Who was Reggie White?
1: Mm-hmm.
2: But he wasn't doing it today. But you had, was Jerome Brown on that trip?
1: No, Jerome had just passed. Oh, so we were dedicating the season to Jerome.
0: God, Reggie White, man. Yeah. That's incredible. 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Always live on the Free Odyssey app, coming to you live from the Laughing Monk Studios. And two all-time legends in their own right, future Hall of Famers. I mean, we got the reigning DPOY, Myles Garrett, multi-time DPOY, Aaron Donald right next to him. We're hoping our DPOY here in San Francisco, Nick Bosa, is going to be ready to rock and roll for this game. And I know you're very close with the Bosa Bros. I know Joey's still out there. He helps us still.
1: Joey got married right here in San Francisco this year.
0: Did he really?
1: Yeah, he married a Lebanese girl out here in San Francisco.
0: What? Why is he? That's the most underreported thing. I haven't heard that.
1: He got married in San Francisco.
2: Why isn't he playing right now? What's up with Joey?
1: I mean, he's free to sign anywhere.
2: Yeah, what, come play with his brother.
1: Yeah. They were so close, those two guys. And their dad, John, you know, like, they're just a close family. But I honestly thought that would happen.
0: Right. Well, and
1: he had a good season last year. Joey had a good season in Buffalo.
0: And Nick's talked about it. He's like, and you know, Nick, he's very monotone. He's like, I just don't think Joey's going to come here, although it'd be cool and all that. I was like, and it's kind of surprising, right? Because Joey was the first guy that was drafted to the Chargers. Yeah. He had that holdout. Remember, he made his debut against the Raiders, I believe, at the Coliseum, and he had a couple sacks that day.
2: I remember that when he held out.
0: And then they ended up, you know, charging at the end there, and they missed the field goal, and they lost the game because, of course, that's what happens. I think that was the Mike McCoy days. But, like, I mean... He's a guy that hasn't been able to stay healthy for a majority of his career.
1: It irritates the hell. Like injuries are the worst They're the worst things to pro football, yeah. pro athletes, period. But, like, Joey just had one after another after. Yeah. It was, you know, and then, you know, opposite him was Khalil Mack.
0: Yeah.
1: And Khalil always was healthy. You know, like, he doesn't get hurt, you know. And so it was.

0: wore him down. Like I'm, if he doesn't play again, I don't think, I think he's ready to move on. But like the injuries just were so hard on him.
1: You used to hang out with the Bosas during the offseason.
0: They used to work out at Holiday Park. I'd like walk over there in my morning walk and just go watch those guys just battle, you know.
1: And this summer it didn't happen. Joey was just getting worried about getting married, huh?
0: Yeah. Well, he got me married to this Lebanese girl out here. Like
2: in Napa, yeah. Carter just looked it up. Yeah, Napa.
3: That's Stanley Ranch in
2: Stanley
3: Napa.
2: Stanley Ranch, yeah, of course.
1: Oh, that sounds like big money.
2: That's Carter's backyard over there in Napa, California. Yeah.
1: Carter's everything, man.
2: Yes, he's the tight end.
1: Baldy's fascinating with him, man. He really is. But no, the Australia thing is fascinating. But for the Niners, I think it's so imperative this year to get off to a great start.
0: Mm-hmm.
1: Because last year, like, they won 12 games, and then they go to Philadelphia and upset the Eagles.
0: Yeah.
1: And coming into the season, it feels like nobody gives a damn. Everybody's just like, whatever, soft schedule, this and that. But the schedule's pretty beefed up because the AFC South was a lot better than what people thought.
0: No doubt.
1: But coming into the season, it feels like, and maybe I'm just reading too much into it online, because when I see people on the street, they're like, I'm a little fired up, but it seems like it's doom and gloom. So them getting off to it feels like they need this win more than
0: the Rams. First home, the home opener is Miami. Like, I've seen Miami a couple times this year. Like, they're going to steamroll Miami. They're just not ready yet. I love the coach, and I love what they're doing, and they're building it. They're going to build it the right way, but they're not ready to beat the 49ers.
1: Yep.
0: So, like, they should, you know, get an early win right there. Who knows what happened? These first games, nobody knows anything, right, Bonte, honestly.
1: Yep.
0: You're like, nobody's played. Everybody's protecting their players. We can't get any information on some of these injured players in San Francisco. Evans, Nick, like, what are they? Where are they? George, is he gone? Like, nobody knows. And so I understand it's all underreported, which is fine. Like, they want to protect it. Like, nobody's going to know what anybody, even with a stacked roster that the Rams have.
1: Right.
0: Like, you know, is Stafford going to be on? Like, is Puka going to be on the way he's, like, nobody can cover him and nobody can tackle him.
1: Right.
0: He's just an amazing player. But, like, nobody really knows what's going to happen the first game.
1: But for these fans, concerning what's happened, transpired this past offseason, the Shanahan accident is one thing.
0: Yeah.
1: The owner,
0: of course,
1: all that stuff.
0: The headlines are all for the wrong reasons.
1: I think for the fan base, they need it. Like, I'm thinking about Shasky right now. I see him. I'm looking at Shasky. I said, dude, you're not fired up yet?
0: Yeah.
1: Let's go. It's go time.
2: Guru was getting on him yesterday. Yeah, what are you talking about? No, Super Bowl or bust.
1: I was disappointed in my boy. I'm like, hold on, man. We didn't walk through the wars with Philadelphia. We talked trash to Dallas. We punked those guys in Dallas. We've been to SoFi. You're not ready for 49er football?
2: In fairness, he inhaled like 4 pounds of food right before that take, I think.
1: Should have been even more fired up. I mean, come on.
0: These are two great coaches going at it. So the teams are going to be prepared. Yeah. Like, they're going to be organized. They should be – the operation itself should be very crisp. Like, there's so many things to look forward to in this game.
2: Absolutely. And on the other side, let's get into the quarterback. We haven't touched on Purdy yet. And, it's a quarterback-driven league. Yeah. That's the sexy position in sports. And this division is loaded. We got the defending champs. We got Sam Darnold. And, obviously, the reigning MVP, who we'll see less than a week from now in Australia. By the way, don't miss the sound off. That's going to come up on the other side. Top of the hour at 8 o'clock. And call 628-400-9880 whenever you want and leave a voicemail talking about whatever you want. And get whatever you want off your chest, sports or otherwise. 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We got Baldy in studio. We got Bonte in for Shasky. Oh, and coming up at 8:30, the Hall of Famer, Terrell Owens, is going to be joining us as well, courtesy of the River Islands Guest Line. 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

0: Jack's Restaurant and Bar. Welcome back to the Morning Roast with Spadoni and Shasky. These guys are no ordinary Joes. Jack's is no ordinary restaurant.
1: I do want to do a special shout out to Jack's Restaurant and Bar yesterday, specifically in Pleasant Hill. They took care of us. It was fantastic. Brian Baldinger, who's in studio with us right now, was there yesterday, you know, talking shop with all the fans. He helped us out with the hosts. And yeah, Jax, cannot thank them enough.
2: It was a great summit.
1: It was fantastic.
2: Well done.
1: Bonte in for Shasky. Yeah, no, they, and you know, I brought my baby, brought my girlfriend, and they were very attentive the entire time. Hey, you good? You got your food? You got your drinks? Whatever. Like, they were very attentive. They loved the baby. It was great. And hey, if you take care of me, take care of the fam, you're good in my book.
3: I got to say, I like the format of the summit this year. I was a little jealous. The 60 seconds, the rebuttal. But some of the questions Goo was asking my guy, Baldy. What did he ask you about? Relationships or something? Or what do you know? It's kind of
1: Asked him a question about his sons. He's like, my youngest son is an introvert. Yeah. Why is that?
4: And
1: like,
4: little ass boy.
1: And then Baldy went psychology on him because he majored in that right at Duke, you were telling
3: University.
1: Us.
3: Baldy's no dummy.
1: I got to also shout out Ashby Lumber. They did a hell of a job. I want to shout out Ashby Lumber. They were great. Fantastic. Talking to all them. Absolutely. But no, Kuru getting shouting within like 20 seconds of his first response at Shasky. You knew the summit was up and rolling then.
3: The summit gets heated. It ends stymie. And this is where I almost text Shasky. And I even jumped in the chat live. I was looking at it. I said, I jumped in the chat because Steiny's up there taunting my 49er fans about the Philadelphia stinking Eagles.
2: Why was he doing that?
3: I don't know why he was doing that. He's
4: trying to tell.
3: I don't know what. He likes to be like that. He has to be a contrarian. He does that to Warrior fans. But you're doing that, and Shasky's wearing the Niner hat. Yeah. Let him get away with it. Like, well, you don't let that East Coast stuff come in.
1: Shasky one thing loves with
3: you,
1: Steiny.
3: Yeah. One thing, because I know you got Philadelphia ties, and you know, I respect that. But the things I went through in Philadelphia and the back and forth wars I had with WIP 94, it's personal.
2: Yeah.
3: Don't let Steiny get up there in front of all these 49er fans and talk about the Eagle fans.
1: Well, and how good
2: were you
1: in
2: the scene that day when Brock Purdy blew out the elbow?
3: We were right there.
2: You were there right there.
3: Yeah.
2: I remember when you came in. When you came into Philly.
3: Yeah, dude, IUK was wide open. And look, I've been to Philly a few times. It's a great city. I'm not going to lie. Reading Terminal, I love Reading Terminal.
2: Reading Terminal's unreal.
3: Unreal foods. They got a food court. It's unbelievable.
1: Cheesesteaks.
3: Mitchell and S, the original Mitchell and S is there. I've bought many jerseys there. They're really cool with them. And the setup at our stadiums right there where the Citizen Bank Park, because I went out there in 2011. Carlos Beltran got traded to the Giants.
2: Yeah.
3: And the Giants had handed the Phillies their first home series loss that season. The next day, Nnamdi Asomugha signed with the Eagles. Hunter Pence got traded to the Philadelphia.
1: That was the dream
3: Phillies.
1: team.
3: They were going crazy. Ray Dinninger was writing in there. We're going to have a parade.
2: Your history's good, Bonte. It's good.
3: Listen, and I was jealous because I went to a bar, Smokey Joe's, and the bartender was messing with me. He goes, man, you know, you got these minor league teams like the 49ers and Cardinals. And at that point, the Niners hadn't been to the playoffs since Mooch.
2: Yeah.
3: And I'm thinking to myself, I miss being relevant in the NFL. And the Eagles are flying high with Vic and everything. So I love Philadelphia. But, man, it was a different beast going into that state. I'm not going to lie. The passion in there, the middle fingers I got, it was second to none.
1: Well, and I'm glad you brought up the Philadelphia Eagles. By the way, opening week on 95.7 The Game is presented by Hands Free. Skechers Slip-ins. Just step in and go. Terrell Owens, the Hall of Famer, going to be joining us in about an hour at 8:30.
2: By the way,
1: that win in
2: Philadelphia. T.O.'s first game in Philly.
3: Oh my gosh.
2: So they were playing the Baltimore Ravens, and he scores a touchdown.
1: Right.
2: I'm telling you, Eagle fans, there's Reggie White, and he's up in everybody's Mount Rushmore, right? When T.O. came to Philly, McNabb couldn't handle it. Like, he couldn't handle the T.O. was so beloved, so fast. They were all doing this. It was just fly, Eagles, fly. Like, when T.O. came out that Super Bowl down in Jacksonville against New England, and he had broken an ankle, and 6 weeks later he's back to out.

0: out there on the field, running around the field. The Eagle fans went, they've never embraced a new player like that in any sport. Like they did
1: that
0: T.O.
1: performance he had in that Super Bowl with what the broken
0: nine
1: leg
0: catches.
1: It was unbelievable.
2: Yards, nine catches.
1: Yeah. It's one of the most untalked about great performances you'll ever see because obviously they didn't win the thing, but it was incredible.
0: Yeah.
1: And I was like 10 years old when it happened. I was rooting so bad for them. I wanted the Patriots to lose so badly. I got tears in my eyes, Bonte, young Joe Spadotti, because the Eagles didn't win that game.
2: T.O. I was cleaning out my closet the other day,
0: yeah.
2: And I've got this T.O. authentic Niner jersey,
0: uh-huh.
2: And it's all wrinkled up and it's dirty. And I would take T.O., and I was thinking about this. So I was looking at a lot of Randy Moss highlights. Randy Moss was great, and watching Fitzgerald's Hall of Fame ceremony where he shouted out Randy Moss, the freak. But I would take T.O. as a wide receiver because he was a more complete wide receiver. The run blocking, the run after the catch. He can go deep like Moss, maybe not as electric as Randy Moss, but he run the intermediate stuff. He was physical. And I just never thought he got his due as a great wide receiver. I saw this top 100
0: list. He should have walked right into camp.
2: Dude,
0: should have been first back.
1: That was a joke.
2: It was because he didn't deal with the media. Who cares?
0: Yeah.
2: This guy on the football field on Sundays, you had to account for
0: the stories. I mean, we could go around and around with T.O., but the stories of him, like the facility, like he's working out at midnight.
2: Yeah.
0: Like he's in the gym at midnight working out. Like the commitment was crazy.
2: We asked him at 8:30.
1: Yeah.
2: T.O., could you line up tomorrow and play?
0: Oh, yes.
1: He had a comment on the 49ers Instagram post when Debo Samuel's running a route. He's like, I bet I could run faster than Debo right now in a race.
0: Dude,
1: and then he believes it.
0: Him.
1: Yeah,
2: I would bet against him. I mean, the guy is still chiseled. He was playing pickleball with Bully. He's into pickleball now.
1: Oh, yeah.
2: And you know T.O. wants to win at everything.
0: But is he still slam dunking on the basketball?
2: Well, I think he is.
0: Is he still flushing it?
1: You know what I made the comp? You know who he's going to be? He's going to be what Rick Barry is still today. He's going to be playing into like his 80s and 90s.
0: Yeah.
1: Competition doesn't matter what it is. He's going to be doing it.
0: Hmm.
2: It's sad that McNabb got jealous because McNabb was that guy. And I think McNabb, the way it went down, the way it went out, because McNabb was a phenomenal quarterback.
0: I remember when the whole thing started to germinate. Remember he was supposed to go to Baltimore.
2: Yep.
0: Remember the deal was done in Baltimore.
2: Yeah,
0: something fell apart.
2: Yeah.
0: But the winter before in the Pro Bowl, I was out there doing stuff for Fox, right? And so that year, T.O. and McNabb were both in the Pro Bowl together. And Andy Reid's coaching. They lost the championship game, right? So I guess the loser of the NFC Championship, they're the coaches. So anyways, T.O. and McNabb are like, they're like, you know, you can tell that like there's a relationship, right? So I'm like, are you two going to, you know, hook up together one? Because T.O. was ready to get out, whatever. Like, when that thing happened, like the whole offense changed. Andy Reid went from West Coast offense to bombs away.
2: Yeah.
0: It was downtown, like,
2: that season was incredible. I mean, and it was sad as a Niner fan because you had the heir apparent to Jerry Rice. And they couldn't keep that thing together. They fired Mooch a year early. They lose in the playoffs to Tampa Bay. Yeah. Jeff Garcia and T.O. wasn't on the same page. They didn't have really a legit second wide receiver to open things up in the pass game. They had a good running back, Garrison Hurst.
0: Yeah, Garrison was good.
2: Kevin Barlow, when he was good for that little sample size. But it was sad to watch him. Then he goes to Dallas and does the same thing.
0: Yeah.
2: He dominated. Hell, even in Buffalo, he almost had 1,000 yards.
0: I know.
2: You know what I'm saying? So I can't wait to talk to T.O.
1: Can't wait. That's coming up in about an hour from now. But I'm glad we're talking about the Eagles because I still think that performance that they had in Philadelphia last year, that's the defending Super Bowl champions at the time.
0: Mm-hmm.
1: The Niners were decimated with injuries in that game. They lost George Kittle in that game.
0: Who are the starting linebackers? Wallow?
1: Exactly. Who are the starting linebackers?
2: Was it Kendrick starting in that game?
1: Yeah, I think Eric Kendricks was. And Gary Wallow.
2: Yeah,
0: he walked off. Like he walked off whatever compound he was like living in, and like he started that game and had a pretty good game.
1: It was incredible. He had guys making plays left and right. DeMarcus Robinson, Sky Moore making some returns.
0: Didn't DeMarcus score the touchdown?
1: Yes.
0: He got the touchdown catch, right?
1: And Brock, you know what? The box score is not going to look sexy. He had a couple bad interceptions, but he made the plays he needed to make. In the elements, mind you, that was like 30 mile an hour
0: wins. I felt
1: like
0: that game was hanging in the balance for the Eagles to win it.
1: Yes.
0: Like they just couldn't make the play.
1: And they had all the guys healthy. They had A.J. Brown. They had Devontae Smith. They had Jalen, Saquon, Dallas Goedert, et cetera.
0: Everybody.
1: And they couldn't do anything in that game. They just looked discombobulated.
2: It's funny. You talk about the loss of T.O. and McNabb, how they couldn't get on the same page. You fast forward to 2025, Jalen Hurts and A.J. Brown.
0: Mm-hmm.
2: You're close to that situation in Philadelphia. Why couldn't they get on the same page? Was it more A.J. Brown's just kind of being checked out? Because, you know, it was weird to hear him in this offseason, Baldy, say, you know, I've got a rug, the New England Patriots rug. I've always had it, always been it. Just kind of odd. Very the way that went down.
0: It was, it was story number one in Philly all year, right? So I'm friends with both. And, you know, it's odd because, like, Jalen is the godfather to A.J.'s daughter. Like, you the godfather, like your family.
1: You are family.
0: And it was like that. And then it's just Kevin Petullo comes in. The offense isn't very good. The offensive line isn't very good. The offense is very predictable. Like, all these things. I saw A.J. up in New England, like, the first week of practice this year. And he's going against Christian Gonzalez in practice. Mm. It is like a war. Like, A.J. So, A.J.'s thing is this. It's not... He's not like one of these receivers that's a diva. He's not a diva at all. He's anti-diva. But his thing is he wants to literally dominate the number one corner. He wants to physically break his sword. He wants to rip his jugular out. Hmm. If he can't have a chance to do that. Like, if you remember week three last year, the Rams came to town, and the Eagles were getting beat at halftime, 26-7.
2: Yeah, they're going to kill.
0: And literally, A.J. told me the story. He goes, Sirianni said to him at halftime, take the game over. He went after that Emmanuel Forbes.
1: Right.
0: Like, he just wore him out. And that's what he loves best about football. He's got a defensive lineman's mentality to playing wide receiver. And when he went up to New England, everybody knew he was going to New England. He loves Vrabel. Because Vrabel, like, not that Sirianni isn't a good coach and didn't respect him or anything like that. It's like when Vrabel gets on him, he gets on him for the right things.
1: Yeah.
0: And he knows how to push his buttons. He loves Vrabel. And Vrabel loves him.
1: Right, and I'm still trying to wrap my head around when he just said, you don't think he's a diva wide receiver, because I'm going, and he might not be, but the perception publicly of A.J. Brown is him sitting on the bench in the Super Bowl reading a book.
0: I know.
1: Like, he's no, he might not be a diva, but that's like the perception of these guys. But I love that, hey, you know them personally, you know their stories and what makes them tick. It's like, the public doesn't see all those things that you're talking about. No. They don't see the behind the scenes stuff. They don't see him interacting with the coaches and them, you know, pushing each other. They don't see all that. And when I go back to the 49ers, right, like, I do think a positive of this team, and this relates to Brock Purdy and Kyle Shanahan, the leadership, they don't have a lot of big egos on this team. Now, there are some egos, like when it comes to, like, you know, Trent Williams, a future Hall of Famer. You know what he's doing. He can show up and ball out whenever he wants to. But, like, from the wide receiver position, you know, mm-hmm. there's a lot of drama with Brandon Ayuk and whatever that is. But
2: there was some drama with Debo.
1: No, I'm glad you brought that up. There absolutely was some drama with Debo Samuel. That final year, I think it soured a lot of 49ers fans how he wasn't really acting like a leader on the field when mm-hmm. things weren't going his way. That entire season,
0: he looked like he was sulking.
1: Right. And he didn't speak to the media. He stiffed them a couple times. But that Green Bay game specifically, it was bad. But it feels like that's kind of out of the building right now. You bring in a professional, a big boy like Mike Evans. He's coming over here. Debo is back. But you know what? He's not expected to be wide receiver one. Hell, maybe even wide receiver two. Who knows?
2: He's going
1: to
2: be on that field.
1: He's going to be on that field for sure.
2: First practice he had.
0: Kickoff returns?
2: Dude,
0: is he going to take the ball?
2: Kickoff returns. He may do punt returns. But I think kickoff returns for sure. His first practice, Baldy, he passed his physical. The first practice he attended, they were in shoulder pads. They were in a full on.
0: Yeah.
2: He wasn't off the football. He maybe took five plays off.
0: Yeah.
1: Do you think he's in the best shape he's been in?
2: It's the best shape I've seen him in years.
0: I saw him week 18 last year in Washington. They were playing the Eagles. I was doing the game, last game of the season. If you look at the numbers here, Joe, like he got off to a great start.
1: Yeah, he did.
0: Now, Jaden Daniels got hurt and went through all that stuff.
2: Terry McLaurin.
0: But he would tell you McLaurin was hurt and hold out the whole thing. But he was the man the first 7-8 weeks of the season. And then he just completely fell off the cliff. And I asked him, like, week 18, like, what happened? He goes, I don't know. But he was so, like, I don't think it was him or even his. They just stopped going to him.
2: Yeah.
0: Kingsbury gets blown out.
1: Yeah.
0: New offense coordinator. Like, the whole thing just.

0: And I see a lot of people running with Steve Smith Sr. said it. You know, Willard's been talking about it. I'm at practice. And 2023 was magical. Yeah, four guys over 1,000 yards, all-purpose yards with Kittle, McCaffrey, Ayuk,
1: 4,000 yards.
0: It was unbelievable. Offenses averaging damn near 30 points a game. I do believe under Shanahan and with Brock Purdy, this could be the most explosive offense they've had. Now, they got to fix the offensive line. But Kalon Black in the backfield alongside Christian McCaffrey. But you have Kittle and Tonjes. Mike Evans, Stribling. I don't know if they've had a guy. Like, Dejon Stribling is faster than Juwan Jennings and maybe just as mean as Juwan Jennings. Yeah. DeMarcus Robinson, who had that big playoff game, he had a great camp last year. He got suspended for the first three games. And you have a motivated Deebo Samuel who's trying to prove to everybody that he's not washed up. When you look at this weaponry and what Brock Purdy's working with, I believe, Baldy, we could be looking at his most explosive season as a quarterback out of 49ers.
1: I think they need both these rookies, Stribling and Black, to be really good. They need, just the way I think Seattle has been energized by their rookies last year and what they did on the field. Witherspoon, not that he wasn't a rookie, but like Emmanuel, like they got real juice from their young players. And the 49ers need that from these two players.
0: Yep.
1: They're going to be, and if they do, I think it's going to, it's going to energize the whole organization. If they come out there, and Grayson Halton had a great first game in preseason. I don't know what he's going to be, but he certainly looked like he was going to be a really good player. I don't know, you know, he didn't play the last two games. But they need this rookie class to really energize this team. They need him to be good.
2: Well, it starts up front. I'm glad we had a former NFL offensive lineman and yourself, obviously, like the running game last year. Because that's really what sets up everything with this offense and in football, quite frankly. Like, what was the problem overall last year, and did they fix it in your mind, or has that remained to be seen?
1: Well, I mean, losing George hurt. Okay. I mean, he's such a good blocker on the edge, and some of the things that they do with him and Juice in combination, they didn't get that type of movement at the point of attack in a lot of the runs. So, like, you take George out, you're going to lose. It's like when they lose Trent. You know, like, it's just not the same. And it's the same thing. So, like, I think getting George healthy and getting him back in there, you know, with Juice in combination, the way that they run their two back sets and what they do on the edge and all that's going to be important. But you know, they got a great offense line coach. They know what they're doing. They need this offensive line and this run game to be a top 10 run game. They got to get back there.
0: They've got to hold up. Carver Willis at left guard.
2: Right.
0: And if this offensive line does hold up, Spadoni, you asked why the running game struggled. To Baldy's point, it's, no Kittle, but also no threats on the outside.
2: Correct.
0: Ricky Pearsall's in and out of the lineup with a knee injury last year. He's out for the entire season. When you don't have those threats on the outside, now all of a sudden the defense, and Baldy would know this, and Spadoni, you know this by watching football, the defense comes in, it's 8-9 in the box. They're saying, we're all over 23.
2: They don't respect what you have on the outside at all. Yeah.
0: And I think you got respectable assets on the outside this season with Brock Purdy and company.
1: Well, I think Chris Foerster is honestly as good as anybody in this league at coaching the offensive line. I do think since Mike McDaniel left, like he was boy wonder in this offense. And you know, and they just left. And he's doing the same thing with Chargers right now. They kind of just let him be. He's that nerd in the film room that just comes up with these ideas and these formations and the innovation. You saw it with Devon Achane in Miami. Yeah. You're probably going to see it with Hampton and with the Chargers this year. Like, there is a creativity that they, no matter who's there, and it's not a knock on anybody. First, there's a great coach. Really, he could be a head coach easily. But, like, the creativity of Mike, I think it's missing.
2: They've missed it. No, that's a good call. And obviously, they've had their own, you know, dealings with defensive coordinator. We don't really just bring up the offensive coordinator as much because de facto Kyle Shanahan calling the plays, right? But, like, Mike McDaniel was a trusted agent. I mean, and I know it bothered Mike for a long time that he felt like Kyle maybe kind of blocked him from getting head coaching opportunities elsewhere. He's kind of on record for that.
1: I think
2: that.
1: He was the highest paid assistant in the business. They wouldn't let him leave Cleveland, Atlanta, San Francisco.
2: They didn't want him to leave.
1: They wanted him to leave.
0: So you're with us. You're hanging out with us.
2: Right, and he's been gone, obviously, and I think that's a huge opportunity for him, and I know a lot of people are excited about the Chargers down there with obviously what he could do with Justin Herbert, but I'm looking at the 49ers this season, and like, it's an offensive-driven league, and when you have the head coach-quarterback combination, no matter what, for me, you're going to have a chance. Mm-hmm. Those are the respectable teams. You think about the best teams, you think about the National Football League, year in and year out, you're looking at the head coach, and you're looking at the quarterback. That's why we love what the Rams have, because they've done it. Mm-hmm. McVay and Stafford have done it together. Yep. Now McDonald and Darnold have done it. Andy Reid, Patrick Mahomes, who I think we're all sleeping on. We talked about it yesterday, Baldy.
0: Mm-hmm. Yep. Listen.

0: Listen, it's Patrick Mahomes. If you're sleeping on the Kansas City Chiefs,
1: what are you doing?
0: Something's wrong.
2: Right. You haven't watched the last decade.
0: I'm not sleeping on Andy Reid and Patrick Mahomes. I'm not even going there. By the way, I'm going to go to Arrowhead this year.
1: Oh, no,
0: the Niners play them December 27th. They gave me a couple days off for the Warriors. Sorry to go to St. Warriors. I got to see Arrowhead.
2: Yeah, you haven't seen it.
0: I've never been there.
2: You're going late December, man. Remember that playoff game against Miami a couple years ago?
1: Oh, it was like minus 30 degrees.
2: Andy Reid, he left that game with frostbite in his toes.
0: Oh, my God.
2: Took him like months to recover.
0: So pack warm.
2: It can be brutal. Because it's the Midwest. There's just nothing blocking that wind when it's coming through.
1: Bonte, I told you, I think I was running the board when it was you and Shasky on the roast. That game, it's the lock of the century. A team from Miami going to minus 30 degrees. It was not
2: actually,
1: even close.
2: Actually, Tyreek played pretty good in that game.
1: He did. Tua couldn't do anything, though.
0: No, he just couldn't. No. And in Miami team, South Beach, Miami, I grew up watching them go against a K-Gun, Jim Kelly, Buffalo Bills. Yeah. They had no shot going to Orchard Park.
2: Yeah.
0: No shot. And they would always send Miami there in December. It's like the NFL, man. It's so cold. But Brock Purdy for a second.
2: Yes.
0: I want to get Baldy's thoughts coming into the year because we talk about Brock Purdy ad nauseum every single day. And obviously, he's going to have the spotlight on him now. Didn't really talk about him much in training camp with everybody off the field, but it's go time now. And all eyes on number 13. And I think people forget, look, he throws the interceptions and the balls come out high sometimes over the middle field. He's got to cut that down. But the Niners were 7-2 in the games he started in the regular season last season. And the one loss, obviously, to Seattle at the end of the season where he couldn't do anything. Where are you at with Brock Purdy coming into the season?
2: I love Brock Purdy, but these guys can't do it by themselves. Like, you can just go around the league. Like, Baker Mayfield in 2024 has one of the 10 best seasons of any quarterback in NFL history. He throws for over 4,500 yards and 41 touchdowns. Last year, like, he was invisible, but everybody got hurt.
0: I'm glad you said that.
2: No, but, like, Bucky Irving gets hurt. Yeah. You know, Mike Evans gets hurt.
1: Goes down.
2: Abuka is in and out of the lineup. Like, these guys cannot do this by themselves. Like, when Brock had an amazing year in 2023, right? Like, everybody was healthy. And Christian McCaffrey has a career year. Like, these guys can't not do this. Sam Darnold has bounced around this league, right? He went to a quarterback, rehab with Kyle here, and it went to Minnesota, did the same thing. But these guys, they need players around them to be really good. They need a great offensive line. They need to be healthy.
1: Right.
0: I mean, Spinoni, I've been saying this for years, right? This is why I picked the Eagles to beat the Chiefs in a Super Bowl. The weaponry around Mahomes that year, I was just like, I don't know about it.
1: Right.
0: And Jalen Hurts had Devontae and A.J. Brown to where it's like, damn, we double A.J., we're going to leave Devontae. But no, wait, by the way, you got Saquon Barkley rushing for over 2,000 yards.
1: Right.
0: So what are you going to do here? There's never, even Tom Brady, there's never been a quarterback that's won it. Like, people think a 53-man roster that the quarterback has to carry a team. I'm so glad you say that. If you don't have the weapons on the outside, which we saw with the Niners last year, you're going to get smoked in the playoffs.
1: Well, and it always bothered me, too, specifically now when people still doubt Brock and what he can do. It's like, well, I haven't seen him elevate lesser talent around him, right? They always say a great quarterback can elevate. Look at what Peyton Manning did once upon a time with a guy like Dallas Clark. I was like, well, he also had Reggie Wayne and Marvin Harrison.
0: Dallas Clark,
1: two Hall of Famers. Dallas Clark was really good. Like, no, but like that's the people reference that. So it's like, I was like, did you see what Brock Purdy and Mac Jones quite for a little bit? But you saw how it was elevated when Brock came in. He was throwing to Juwan Jennings as his number one, and I like Juwan. He's a number three right now in Minnesota.
0: I would flip it though. I would say, look what happens when he does have these explosiveness.
1: Yes!
0: They have the explosiveness on the outside and in the backfield. He does what he does in 2023, and you come back against Detroit down 24-7.
1: Absolutely.
0: He's had some monumental playoff victories.
2: No, I mean, look, Detroit hasn't recovered since that second half loss. No. Like, they're down by that many points. But look at, watch what Kyler Murray does this year. Like, whatever you want to think about Kyler Murray, he's never played for an organization like Minnesota. Never played for a head coach like Kevin O'Connell. Never had Justin Jefferson and all these, and Addison and the tight ends. Like, he's got everything it takes to be good, including a defensive coordinator that's creative, that's hard to figure out. Like, you watch and see how Kyler plays this year.
0: I think Minnesota's winning that division.
2: I do, too.
0: I really do, because Green Bay, something to miss up there with Jordan Love
1: Jacobs,
0: the receivers and Josh Jacobs out, and Micah Parsons missing the first four games, at least the first four games.
2: He told me week six he wants to come back.
0: Detroit, I don't know about their defense.
2: I don't either.
0: Outside of Aiden Hutchinson.
2: They lost their center.
1: Tarion Arnold.
0: And David Montgomery's an underrated loss for that team.
2: Mm-hmm.
0: Underrated. It's a lot on Gibbs. Gibbs is great. But David Montgomery was like...
1: No, he was good last year. Out of fantasy.
2: And Chicago's defense right now is decimated.
0: Decimated.
2: And they led the league in takeaways and interceptions last year. And a lot of those guys, Byard, Brisker, Nashawn Wright, they're all gone.
0: They're all gone.
2: And like you give Brock Purdy, you give Caleb Williams, you give Stafford, you give them extra at-bats like they did last year... They're going to score points.
0: Yeah, I like Minnesota to win that division. I'm not even lying to you. Brian Flores, I get why some teams don't want to hire him after what happened in Miami and whatnot, but you allow him to still be there with those creative blitzes.
2: Yep.
0: And we all remember what he did to Brock Purdy a couple years ago when he had right. Sam Darnold. And Brock Purdy
2: you don't know who's like, coming.
0: You don't know what's coming.
2: Lamar, like the first time we really saw it was when he was in Miami and Lamar and Baltimore came on a Thursday night. And Lamar was like 1-for-14 on third down. They did not know who's coming. I remember talking to Kurt Warner about it. Like, what do you do here, Kurt? You're the quarterback. He goes, they had no answers for it.
1: Right.
2: No answers. And to this day, like, you've talked to guys that are in that system, have played in that system, they can't really tell you, they can't even tell you what some of the magic is. Like, it just gets called. And you're like, you know, Harrison Smith is at the line of scrimmage, going to blitz. Next thing you know, he's the free safety.
1: Yeah.
2: Like, you don't know where these guys are coming from.
1: Well, and then you go the offensive side of the ball, and this is why I love Kevin O'Connell. I mean, what he's been able to do with the quarterback, the in-and-out quarterback, you think of Kirk Cousins, right? Yeah. You think of Sam Darnold
2: Joshua
1: a couple years
2: Dobbs.
1: Ago. Josh Dobbs. The Pastronaut once upon a time. Yeah, right. Remember that name?
2: Yeah.
1: Right? Like, he had a name, Max Brosmer, what was the guy's name?
2: Yeah.
1: Exactly.
2: He was in Minnesota.
1: I mean, J.J. McCarthy gets hurt his rookie year. I think it was a preseason game against the Raiders. He tears his meniscus out for the season.
2: Last year, J.J. won his last four games.
1: He had a winning record
2: last
1: year.
2: 9-8.
1: You'd think he was like the worst quarterback ever. Like, and maybe there's rumblings. Maybe the Chargers want to go trade for him if they don't like Trey Lance at the backup. I have no idea about that. But like, it just goes to show you guys like Kevin O'Connell. I think guys like Kyle Shanahan, like there's something about these head coaches and maybe, and we'll see with Seattle and obviously Sean McVay, like they could rehabilitate these quarterbacks better than
2: anyone quarterback
1: else.
2: Rehab.
1: It is, that's what it is.
2: Baker went there and started, like, went there on a Tuesday, started a Thursday night with Sean McVay.
0: And won that game.
2: You know, Kevin O'Connell with Josh Dobbs did the same thing.
1: Hold on. You were in the show the next day. I'm a Raider fan. And that game, I swear, it broke me in my fandom.
0: Fourth quarter.
1: The fourth quarter, that was one of the worst choke jobs I've ever seen. First play of the game was like a face, or the last play of the game was like a face mask. It was just, oh my God. Baker Mayfield coming off the bus.
0: That was incredible.
1: 2 days of practice. Wins the game.
2: Yeah.
1: It was unbelievable.
2: No, but like these, like it's same thing. I remember when Sam Darnold was here for that year. And I remember seeing him, you know, Brock is warming up and he's the backup. And you like, you talk to these guys and they're like, oh, this is what practice is supposed to be like.
1: Yeah.
2: This is what game planning really is. This is how you call a game. Like some of these guys have never had that. Baker didn't have that in Cleveland, didn't have it. You know, his first, you know, wherever he went, Carolina, wherever he went afterwards. Like, you go to a place where it's stable. You know what you're getting out of practice. You know how to build timing with these guys. Like, it all changes.
1: Well, and that's why, you know, even with all the, and I've called it a noteworthy offseason for the 49ers, only because of what's going on in the tabloids and the press or whatever. But, like, the fact that they have that leadership so locked tight with your general manager and head coach. Like, I don't know how many other organizations, we talked about it on the, you know, the summit yesterday, Willard brought it up. Like, I don't know how many organizations could have handled all the crap that went on publicly, like John Lynch was able to, like Kyle Shanahan was able to.
0: That's why I laugh when I hear people say, well, John Lynch is on the hot seat.
1: Oh, I said that.
0: That was me yesterday.
1: No,
0: did you really say that?
1: I didn't say he was.
0: Right.
1: I said, there's an argument he should be.
0: No.
1: Considering the draft. Hold on. The draft picks have not been great.
0: But that's not always on him. Shanahan runs his baby.
1: I understand that. He is the general manager, though, and the general manager has a lot to do with the draft. Does he not?
0: They've had some misses.
2: Well, they've had two guys taken in the first round in the last couple of years. Yeah. They both got hurt.
1: Yeah.
0: Yep.
2: You know, one, unfortunately, at Union Square. You know, and then Michael last year.
0: Right.
2: Like, if you can't be on the field and you're not, like, how do you develop?
1: Right.
0: Well, you can't develop.
1: But that's... Also, yeah, I hear you on that, and there is an excuse there that's legitimate. But also, it's a make or miss league in a way. Not to go to the basketball on you, but if you're not out there, the best ability is availability, and
0: But you look at their starters on this football team, and most of them are picks made by Shanahan and Lynch.
2: Yeah,
0: Most of these guys are Devo's
2: Fred,
0: to pick.
2: George.
1: Well, that's
2: Fred,
1: the thing.
2: George,
1: we never know who it is, though. It drives me nuts if I'm a Niner fan.
0: But that's fine. I mean, that's the NFL draft. It's the ultimate crapshoot. Yeah. You know how many busts have been in the first round?
2: There's 10 every year.
1: I guess what I'm saying is.
0: But hold on, too. Yeah. I think what people forget is that the draft is also a tool to get better via trade. You use those picks like Trent Williams. You go get a Trent Williams with your draft capital. Christian McCaffrey, you know what? Let's use some draft capital. Yeah. Okay, one of the best running backs in the league and rehabilitate him. And as you know, he has one of the best running back seasons we've ever seen. So I think that's a big misnomer about the 49ers and the whole drafting and how they draft. They have a philosophy. We may not always agree with it, but you look at the core of their team, they're draft picks.
1: Sure, but when you do nail the draft picks, that also sets you up for trading for a guy like Myles Garrett, if I hit on a Jared Verse, right? Mm-hmm. So it works both ways. If I could hit on some of these guys, then I can make splashier stuff in free agency, right?
2: Yeah, but they've hit on Puka. They hit on Kyren Williams.
1: Exactly.
2: You know, they hit on all these middle-round picks.
1: Yeah.
2: You know, but the 49ers have had their success with some of that stuff,
0: right,
2: too.
0: Right, and when you talk about trading for a Myles Garrett, the Rams' philosophy is we're going to trade now for the star. We've seen it.
1: Mm-hmm.
0: Jalen Ramsey. They trade multiple
2: Trent
0: picks.
2: McDuffie.
0: Trent McDuffie. Yeah. Devontae. I
2: believe in that philosophy. I would trade draft picks for proven players.
0: Absolutely.
2: Right. I would do that all day long.
0: I'm with you. Proven talent over prospects. Yes. That's my philosophy in baseball. Give me the proven talent.
2: Yep.
0: I'm trading the prospect. I don't know what he's going to do there. But the Niners have had some whiffs. But to say to John Lynch, and you mentioned it, Spadoni, the way he's handled the situation,
1: just
0: ask your head coach gets into a car accident. Who's got to step up and speak to the media? It's John Lynch. Jay York gets popped and doubled in East Palestine, Ohio. Who's up there speaking about it? John Lynch. John Lynch has been right there with Shanahan. That's his right-hand man. And at the end of the day, when you look at these drafts, you could say John's a general manager, just like Zach Manassian with the San Francisco Giants. He's a GM of the Giants. But it's Buster Posey's show. He's running the show.
2: Right.
0: This is Shanahan's baby. He's running all the show. He's got the final word on everything.
2: But John was Shanahan's guy.
0: Yeah, exactly.
2: And he had no background in any of this stuff.
0: Exactly.
2: He was an announcer at Fox.
1: Right.
2: You know, but production meetings, being around him, Stanford graduate, like smart guy, you know, unbridled character.
0: Yeah.
2: You know, like
0: Hall of Famer.
2: I
0: just don't buy that he's on some sort of hot seat when this team goes to NFC championships, playoff games, and the only thing that really derails the 49ers are injuries. That's the only thing.
1: Do you think he's the third best general manager in the division when you got Schneider and you got Les Snead over there too?
0: I think he's right there with Snyder's one of one.
2: Yeah.
0: Snyder right now.
1: Howie Roseman's on a different division. I'll put Howie Roseman up there.
0: But think about that. If we're saying the NFC West is one of the best divisions of all time, and you got an arms race with the Rams, Seahawks, if he's the third best within the division, you can say he's the top five GM in the entire league because he got three of the best teams in the NFC West.
2: Yeah, but that move to unload Geno Smith and take Sam Darnold, especially coming off that playoff loss to the Rams, like, that's visionary.
0: Mm-hmm.
2: Like, and you get him a fair contract, like, who knows how much he even knew Sam.
1: Right.
2: Like, maybe he knew him from USC and had, scouted him. But if you looked at Sam's track record with the Jets and Carolina and sitting here in San Francisco for a year, 1 year in Minnesota, and you're like, that's our guy. And that was their guy.
1: Right.
2: That was the missing piece to this whole thing.
1: And I doubted him. I doubted him all season last year.
2: Everybody did.
1: And I could not get that Minnesota Vikings in, where they had to play in Arizona against
0: Glendale,
1: the Rams because the fires, right? So I'm like, and I was like, I cannot get that performance out of my mind.
0: Two games.
1: It was awful.
0: At Detroit, and against the Rams.
1: The biggest games of the year, he just did not look very good.
2: But the line was awful.
1: Yeah.
2: You know, they rebuilt the offensive line from that moment.
0: Well, to Baldy's point, Sam Darnold's in New York City. We all wrote him off. I wrote him off.
1: The seeing ghosts. We didn't think he was going to live that down.
0: Again, you need
2: that stayed with him for how long?
1: It did forever.
0: Until he won that Super Bowl with all that talent. So, look, John Lynch, whether you rank him the third best GM within the division, I think he's a really good GM. I think this is a really good combination with Lynch and Shanahan.
2: You got to have that mutual respect.
0: Exactly.
2: You got to be able to work side by side. And John and Kyle, they have that. Just the way John and Mike McDonald does. Just the way Les and Sean does. Like, you got to have that. Joined at the hip.
0: Yeah, I think people have forgotten what they built this organization from in 2017. When Chip Kelly left. Right after Jim Tosula. This was an expansion team, Baldy. You go down to Levi Stadium, get tickets for $10.
2: Yep.
0: Straight up. There was nobody going to those games.
2: Yep.
0: Press box was half empty. And the way they built this team, to where they are now. They have staying power. Nobody thought they were going to do anything last year with all the injuries. They were able to manage, figure out a way to win 12 football games in this league, and then win a playoff game on the East Coast.
2: It's interesting because, like, Kyle, that year, okay, you get Trey Lance and you get Brock Purdy, right? And you know Brock Purdy, like, you know with, well, I mean, the year later. But, like, Mike Shanahan did that when he took RG3 and then he took Kirk Cousins in the same draft.
1: Yeah.
2: Like, you protect yourself, you cover yourself if things don't work out.
1: And look at Kirk. He's still going to be starting next week in Las Vegas against the Dolphins. By the way, that's Brian Baldinger in studio with us after being at the summit yesterday. Bonta Hill in for Joe Shasky. We got Terrell Owens joining us at 8:30, less than an hour from now, the Hall of Famer.
0: Can't wait.
1: And the phone lines are open. Ask Baldy anything. 888-957-9570 is the number. We also got the sound off coming up in about 8 minutes, boys. And that's probably the best part of our show now. It's just people ranting about whatever the hell they want. Right. It could be anything.
0: How do you think people are feeling about Brock Purdy? Right, coming into the season. Like, he's been here now for a few years. And we know how we are about quarterbacks in this market.
2: I remember this. So 4 years ago, he comes in against the Miami Dolphins. And it was just bizarre because his childhood idol was Dan Marino. So he's wearing 13 in honor of Dan Marino. And Marino's here. He's there with the Dolphins. He's here in the stadium. Next game, he's starting against the Tampa Bay Buccaneers. And I'm doing that game. So I knew Brock a little bit. From Iowa State, doing some games out there in Ames, Iowa. And he's out there warming up before the game. And I was just like, say, hey, Brock, you know, first start, how you doing? And I had just done a game at Iowa State, right? And he goes, hey, did you stop by the ice cream parlor in Ames, Iowa? Like, he's warming up in his first NFL start. And he's telling me about this ice cream parlor in Ames, Iowa. And I thought, that's a call. That's like Montana telling everybody, that's Joe, that's, you know, John Candy.
1: Yeah. That's fantastic. Yeah,
0: I'll never forget.
1: Going up against Brady in that game, too. Yes.
0: I'll never forget. Garoppolo gets hurt, and I thought, well, that's Trey, that's Garoppolo, the season's over. And he had a good, you know, came in to help him beat the Dolphins.
1: Real quick.
0: He scored on the first play.
1: I want to stop you real quick. Baldy, behind the scenes, on air. Bonta had a whole segment about apologizing to Jimmy Garoppolo and saying, you know what, Jimmy, I'm glad you're a quarterback again. I'm all in on Jimmy. And then his ankle gets separated, and we're on our third string quarterback in Brock Purdy.
0: I just remember I was in Europe during that training camp. Warriors won a championship. Girl, I'm like, hey, I got to go to training. It's just, dude, we're going on vacation.
1: Oh, is that the European extravaganza?
0: The European extravaganza. There you go. So I'm waking up in the middle of the night reading training camp reports. Nobody's talking about Brock Purdy. So he comes into Miami game, and I remember, you know, we were all watching a lot of college football.
1: Yeah.
0: I bet on this game, Iowa State, Iowa. Yeah. He threw three picks.
2: Okay.
0: I said, oh, this guy ain't doing nothing, man. This guy's a bum, right? It's just like, this throwing three picks, you're a Big 12 quarterback. Ah, forget him. And so he starts that Tampa Bay game, and I'm like, all right, it's over. He, like, the feel-good story.
2: Yeah.
0: Everybody's all feeling good. And we're at that game. And he lit it up in that first half for Detroit. You were there.
2: I was there.
0: And they're chanting Purdy,
2: yeah.
0: Purdy, Purdy. And I'm like, oh, my gosh. And then the next week, he's playing on broken ribs up in Seattle on a short week in a hat and t-shirt game.
2: Where's that one?
0: And he clinched an NFC West Division title. Yeah. And the rest is history. So I just, it's fascinating to me that here he is now, and he's still sort of disrespected despite all the wins, despite all the war rooms. But it's just fascinating to see where he came from because I didn't think nothing of him, Baldy.
2: No,
0: I swear.
2: I understand. Well, the rest of the league did too. They thought the same thing. That's why he was Mr. Irrelevant.
1: Well, it's either like either you think no noise is good noise because we're not talking about him anymore because of the conversation for a while was, oh, Trey Lance, and then he got Sam Darnold. Can he stay healthy? Can Brock replicate it? And it was almost like a draftism too. This guy was the last pick for a reason. He almost went undrafted. And then last year, right, Mac Jones takes over.
0: People were ready for Mac Jones to start.
1: Oh, no, they were.
0: I was in a restaurant, Thai food, and the waiter's, hey, Bonta, hey, what's up, man? I'm glad you... We should start Mac Jones. Like, we're giving up on Purdy already.
1: Well, it was, you know, to go back to. Well, you know, Shanahan always wanted Mac Jones. This was the guy he traded up for.
2: I heard that.
1: He was enamored at Alabama.
2: Pretty good sources were saying that.
1: Chris Sims, who's his boy, was saying it on NBC Sports.
2: Pretty good sources.
1: Yeah, so like that turned into a thing. And then he had the Monday Night Football performance against the Carolina Panthers. It didn't look very good.
0: Oh, yeah.
1: They won the game. But if you called in the next morning, you listened the next morning, you didn't feel like you won the game.
2: Well, you know, there was that period where don't bring him back unless he's fully healthy. Let's make sure Mac's doing good. So there was like some of that, too, that was going on.
0: Yeah. No, it was, but he had that Bears game on Sunday Night Football.
1: He did.
0: I remember they threw a pick on that. Well, did he throw a pick six on the first play of the game in that game?
1: No, he did. And who'd they lose on that first game? Trent Williams. They lost their starting left tackle the first play of the game. And then it was a shootout. That was a fantastic game, by the way. He went down to the wire.
2: Yeah.
1: Caleb, it was literally the final seconds. It was do or die.
0: Actually, made a great play on that final play. Him and D. Winters, who they traded to Dallas. Yep, so.
1: Absolutely. By the way, this hour is brought to you by Fremont Bank. Here for you, here for good. We're going to get the injury report here in just a moment. Sound off in a couple minutes, and the phone lines are open, 888-957-9570. I'm just looking through my rundown, and on a day like today when I got Bonta and I got Baldy, I'm not looking at it often because there's so many different storylines we can get to, but I got to give our producer, Sam Lovin, some credit. He gave me a ride this morning because the girlfriend's car's in the shop, so she's taking it. He has one question for every single NFL team that he compiled.
2: Wow.
1: That's some prep. That is some prep. We're going to get to it at some point because he put the time and effort to do that, Sam. I'm giving you credit. We're going to get to it. I promise at some point.
0: And he's locked in.
1: Yeah.
0: Royal crystal ball right now staying out in the Bay Area.
2: Hey, I was on a flight from Miami yesterday. It was all Hurricane fans.
1: Really?
0: Oh, they're out here.
2: Yeah, they're here.
0: They're here in the Bay Area.
2: Oh, they're going to take over Stanford.
0: I can't wait for the game. They said it's going to be 80% full.
2: I told people, I went to a Mario Cristobal spring practice last year. I thought it was like Tom Landry in 85.
1: Oh.
2: Like, it was the hardest football practice I'd seen. And there's no wonder all these kids that came out were ready to play.
1: They destroyed Fernando Mendoza in that game. They beat him up in that game. It was incredible.
2: Made the one run.
1: Yeah.
0: Yeah, no, Mario Cristobal was out here when he was coaching Oregon.
2: Yeah.
0: They played in the Red Box Bowl against Michigan State. It was one of the worst games I've ever attended.
1: Red Box Bowl.
0: Levi Stadium was on like a Tuesday or something. 35,000 cold. They won the game 7-6. But they had like a little coaches meeting, D'Antoni from Michigan State, and Cristobal. So I was like, I kind of want to go to this. You know, I geek out with stuff like that. So I got to talk to Cristobal for like 2 minutes.
2: Okay.
0: And I was like, how's Oregon? He goes, yeah, you know, it's fine. He was charming. Talked. And I was like, you're going to get some of those Miami guys? He goes, well, you know, it's different build. It's different down there in Miami. Yeah. He was just like, kind of let me know. I was like, yeah, we don't get the Miami kids up here. It's a little different. And then
2: You get the Polynesians.
0: And now he's at Miami. He's getting everybody. Yeah. Polynesians, Latins, Blacks, Whites. And
2: you got Jason Taylor over there coaching the defense.
1: Yeah.
0: I mean, come on, man.
1: NIL, baby. And then he got Michael. Is Michael Irvin making the trip? That's what we need to know. If he's going to have the belt, is he going to have the belt on the sideline?
3: Oh, my God.
1: Injury report time. Let's hit it. Let's go.
4: It's time for the injury report.
5: That really hurt.
4: Brought to you by Boxer and Gerson, Northern California's premier workers' compensation law firm, helping injured workers get their lives back for over 40 years.
1: By the way, I am starving. Are those breakfast sandwiches arriving yet?
0: Yeah, what's going on? I'm
2: stuttering over here.
0: Body's wearing down.
2: Yeah.
0: All right. It's taking us on.
2: Do we have a break right now?
1: No, we don't. You just keep headphones on.
0: We get food. We got to fill them up in 12 minutes, man.
1: The 49ers successfully touched down in Melbourne, Australia yesterday, but without edge rusher Sam Okwuanu, who will miss week one with a foot injury. There was some initial speculation that Okwuanu would fly out later to join the team, but that decision has been scrapped. The injury report was brought to you by Boxer and Gerson, Northern California's premier workers' compensation law firm, helping injured workers get their lives back for over 40 years. 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We got Baldy live in studio. 30 minutes from now, we'll have the Hall of Famer Terrell Owens joining us on the River Islands guest line. But now, it is time. We do it each and every day at 8 a.m. Carter, the sound off, please.
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1: And again, it's anything and everything. The best ones aren't even sports related. And let's start off with number one.
6: Hey, good morning, everybody. I just got something for you. If you want to complain about the traffic or whatever else is going on in your day, I just saw a dog going for his morning walk with three legs, y'all. And he's hopping along on the sidewalk, just loving his walk, loving life, happy to be out there. Just think about that when you're a little bit upset in your car this morning. Think about the dog with three legs, okay? Have a great day.
1: That's what we like to call perspective, Baldy. Yeah.
2: Right, that's perspective.
0: That is perspective.
2: That's the definition.
1: We grew up with a cat with three legs. Her name was Tripod. because she was a great cat. Hey, but you know what? She was an outdoor cat.
2: Okay.
1: She hunted pretty well. She left us some rats on the porch. Birds? Oh, yeah. Birds, the rats. Oh, yeah.
2: All right.
1: The gophers. So you got to get an outdoor cat. If you have a gopher problem, just get a cat. Yep. We'll solve it.
2: They'll bring one in the house every day.
1: Oh, they will. You'll step on it at 6 in the morning. They'll
2: bring
1: that
2: trophy into the house.
1: Absolutely. And you got to reward him for it, right?
0: Because
1: you got to.
2: Treats.
1: Let's go. All right. Number two.
3: I don't usually do this, but I was listening to the sound off, and I was setting up my bench press weights, and as I got finished and got ready to do my rep, a guy walks up and points to keys that are laying underneath the seat, saying, oh, this is mine. I had the time to put the weights off and put my weights on, and then he comes waddling back over here and says it's his chair. I hate it when people all think they can hold on to three or four different benches all over the place in the gym while they're working out. No, man. One, you finish it, you move on. Period.
1: All right, we got the gym rat over here, Brian Baldinger. What the gym etiquette, the bench etiquette there?
2: Yeah, you know, I'm guilty of doing that. Trying to do two or three exercises at once and tying up the machines, and I see some slappy walk over there with their phone, they're sitting on my bench. Like, it irritates me, but I feel like if you are a true gym rat, you just find another alternative exercise to fill in.
1: There you go.
2: Like, I'm not going to take it out on somebody.
1: Yeah, does your routine change every single time? Or are you consistent?
2: No, it changes. But I have my routine. I make the trip to the gym. I do different. I'm into the bar hanging right now.
1: Okay.
2: Seeing how long I can hang. Like, I'm trying to get to 2 minutes. They say, like, that's a sign of longevity. I can't do it yet, but I'm working on it.
0: Listen, I wouldn't mess with Baldy if he's working out. Like, if I see Baldy's got four benches and he's out there putting the weights up, and I say, you know what? I'm going to just wait. I'll just come back in an hour or something like that. I'll figure out. I'll twiddle my thumbs, look at Instagram, and then I'll come back in an hour.
1: Bench press Bonte? Is that you, huh?
0: Yeah. One plate.
1: Yeah. There you go. The bar, 45 pounds.
0: There you go.
1: All right. Number three.
7: Talking about Fernando Mendoza being a bust after week 3 of the preseason. Buddy, wake up. It's week 3 of the preseason. Nobody's a damn bust.
1: Okay, that was directed towards me. There was maybe some tongue-in-cheek in there. It's preseason. The Raiders have been wanting a quarterback for God knows how long. Derek Carr is the high water mark of the last 20 years, and he was solid. Kirk Cousins is week 1 starter, rightfully so.
0: Mendoza? After preseason?
2: Who's they throwing to with the Raiders?
1: Brock Bowers.
2: He wasn't there.
1: Michael Mayer.
2: So you're playing Jack Besh.
1: Yeah.
2: Like, you're throwing Jack Besh. It's just a very limited group. They just cut Dante Thornton.
1: Do you think it's the right move to stick with Kirk right now early on?
0: Absolutely.
2: Well, I think for the first couple weeks, it's okay. Yeah. But I wouldn't get him on the field as soon as possible.
1: All right. Like, because it feels like they just want to protect him from not getting pummeled. But like,
2: look, Aikman was 1-15 his rookie year. And for a lot of guys, like, they're just David Carr. They just get ruined like that. But if you got the right guy, like Aikman was the right guy, you're going to survive.
0: I don't know who they have at wide receiver. If
1: no one. Trey Tucker is their number
2: Trey
1: one.
2: Trey Tucker.
1: Yeah, and he's like a slot. Jack Besh. Yeah.
0: That's a problem. He's set up to fail.
2: Jacoby Myers, they traded to New England. To Jacksonville last year. Right. He was awesome there.
0: Don't give up on Mendoza after a few preseason games. Right. Come on, Spidotti.
1: I do love the character and personality. Guy's quirky. He's a little quirky, all right? All right. Sound off number four.
8: Mahegan, get me a college football segment. I don't care if the ratings suck on it. I really don't care. I want a college football segment. It could be a 3-minute segment, bro. Come on, man. Get us some damn college football. Get this damn Bay Area into college football, all right? Saturday or for college football and doing yard work.
0: Can I handle this, Spinelli?
1: Please.
0: Because I feel like I'm one of the biggest college football fans in the Bay Area.
1: Florida State.
2: The Hurricanes are playing in 11 hours. 11 hours right down the road.
0: I'm going down to the farm.
2: Yeah.
0: I'm going, and I'm also thinking about, but I won't get the permission slip from my wife. You don't think I want to be at Cal UCLA tomorrow?
2: Yeah.
0: The Hurricanes were out here 2 years ago.
1: Apparently there's going to be a sellout at that Cal game tomorrow.
2: I was entertained by Georgia Tech Colorado last night.
0: I was down there watching my lowly Florida State Seminoles last year at 7 o'clock at night against Stanford losing on the farm.
2: I'm doing Florida State Alabama in 14 days, man.
0: Baldy, you know, when I was on these airways, where are you going this weekend? I need to know where you're going for college football and pros. Whether it's Waco, Texas, watching the Baylor Bears, whether it's Lubbock, Texas, watching Texas Tech.
2: Yeah.
0: We love college football here. I'm with that caller. We need more college football talk.
1: Did you guys hear Tosh Lupoy, the head coach at Cal? taking a shot at USC's home game in week zero.
2: Oh, yeah, yeah, yeah.
0: What's going on with Lincoln Riley?
1: Oh,
2: USC. Yikes. Well, I mean, that was pretty embarrassing. But I mean, they said it was just a desert heat out there, you know?
1: No, it's been bad. There's this El Nino thing going on right now where it's real and hot and humid and it's like unseasonable temperatures going on. I was in Vegas, and I know it's a desert over there. Baldy, I swear to God, it was 100.
2: I was there 2 weeks ago.
1: It was 118 degrees one day, and I was walking across to go to Allegiant on the bridge they have.
2: Who are these people that go to the pool when it's 118?
1: How did they do that?
2: Do? You go out there to melt? Yeah. You're not getting refreshing.
1: And they're not even in the pool. They're sitting with their feet in the water. Jump in there.
2: You are melting.
1: Melting. All right. That was the sound off. Shut it down.
0: It's pretty
1: there
0: good.
1: There you go. That was good.
0: See, college football, Spadoni knows. Me and my guy, Big Dog City, he's a diehard Raider fan. God bless his soul, like Spadoni. But we try to go to one major college football game every year.
2: Yep.
0: So we saw Saban in Michigan. Harbaugh, Saban, Rose Bowl, college football playoff. We're at that game. I lost a lot of money on the game, buddy.
2: Okay, sorry about that.
0: But you know what? I walked out of there saying it was a classic. It was Pasadena. The grass was cut perfectly.
1: Beautiful.
0: And the montage of Keith Jackson. Yeah. I was in my feels.
2: Yeah.
0: A few years before that, I'm at the Fiesta Bowl. I've told the story. It's Ohio State Clemson. It's Trevor Lawrence. It's Justin Fields. It's Chris Olave, Garrett Wilson. There's T. Higgins and Justin Ross and Travis Etienne.
2: Yeah, yeah.
0: Chase Young's playing defensive end for the Buckeyes. It was a classic.
2: You're seeing the future of the NFL.
0: Dude, I love college football.
2: No, look, this year I'm doing Auburn at Georgia. I've never been in Athens.
0: You've never been behind the hedges.
2: Never been behind the hedges. I'm going to Georgia. Next day I'm doing Chicago and Atlanta.
0: Wow.
2: Then I'm doing Indiana at Michigan. I've never been to the Big House.
0: Wow.
2: Never been to the Big House. Wow. The next day, I'm doing Green Bay and Detroit. Like, those weekends, like, I can't wait for them.
1: By the way, we got Shay and SF, Dave and Fresno. We're going to get to all
0: get
1: of
0: to
1: you. 888-957-9570. I do want to ask you about the defensive line, because that is a big question mark for San Francisco. We have a guy in Nick Bosa coming off his third torn ACL since high school. There's a lot riding on him and his health. Potentially, Romello Heights, fourth round pick, Osa Adigizua. We'll get to all of it. But let's start off with our guy, Shay in SF, who's apparently, and we won't hold this against him, a Seahawks fan.
0: Oh, God.
1: Oh, boy. What's up, Shay?
9: That's right. That's right. A Seahawks fan in the Bay Area. Hey, Baldy, I'm wondering if you know anything about Terrion Arnold and this exemplar. Any news on when he may get off this or when we expect them back?
2: I think you got to let I don't know where it's at in the courts, you know, in the whole investigation. I know Seattle. Did Seattle claim him?
1: They signed him. So he's on the Seahawks team.
2: So it's just a question of when he's going to be eligible to like go out and play. They lost Reek Woolen. They like to have depth at the corner.
1: They brought in Diggs, obviously, too. I think he's on the practice squad.
2: John Schneider said, though, I think, you know, sometimes these kids, I don't know anything about the story.
0: Yeah.
2: Okay? I know what I read, but I don't know the story. So what John Schneider said was I thought was pretty good. Because, you know, you're going to get blowback, especially if you did something to a woman, right? I get that.
1: Right.
2: But he's like, he felt like when he recruited the kid, studied the kid, got to know him at the combine, that, like, he felt like he knew something about the character. He played for Nick Saban. It's all about character. Like, these guys can make mistakes. I'm not exonerating him for anything if he did something wrong. But, like, sometimes these kids need a second chance. And sometimes the general manager, like Schneider's going, I think I know him better than whatever behavior he failed on.
1: Right.
0: Real quick, is Shay still there?
1: Oh, no, he's gone. He bounced.
0: How did he become? Is he from Seattle?
1: Maybe.
0: Is he?
1: Does it bother you?
0: It does.
1: I mean, he's a roaster, though, at the end of the day.
0: He's from the Bay Area.
1: We'll accept all of them.
0: How the hell did you become a Seahawk fan? Because growing up, the Seahawks were in the AFC West.
1: What if his dad's from there? What if his mom's from there?
0: That's why possible? I wanted him on the line. That's why I wish Shay was on the line. I wanted to ask him those questions.
1: I don't discriminate from any roaster. As long as you're listening to our show and calling in, that's fine. But that being said, Niner fans, you should take that personally that a Seahawks fan called in before most of you. 888-957-9570.
0: Where the hell are you? I mean, he could be from Seattle. I have no idea. I mean, we've had Jet fans call. Who's the guy, Yogi?
1: Oh, yeah.
0: Yogi still owes me a jersey from 3 years ago. He's never called the show.
1: You wanted a Joe Namath jersey. Is that what you wanted?
0: Yeah, this Jet fan called his head. Bonte, I'll bet you on the Jets Niners Monday Night Football.
1: Yeah.
0: Week one. He called in every single week of camp. I got a bet for you, Bonte. I say, fine. You get a jersey of your choice, Joe Namath. And you give me a jersey of my choice. The guy never called back saying, we don't know where he's at.
1: The Niners had like 6 field goals in that game. It was like Jake Moody had like 20 fantasy points. By the way, the sound off, we do it each and every day, Monday through Friday, 8 a.m. Call 628-400-9880, especially on the weekends. We're not available. Leave a voicemail sounding off on whatever is bugging you in sports or anything else. We'll pick this up on the other side.
0: We need that breakfast.
1: But yeah. I need a bag.
0: I don't do these hours no more, man.
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1: Listen to that guy driving the bus, man. 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
1: Reds are frauds to me. I won the damn Super Bowl there. Frauds that year, damn it.
2: My favorite drop ever. Frauds. Even when they won the Super Bowl. He'll put his headphones on. We're all smashing our breakfast sandwiches. We desperately needed it.
1: All right,
2: let me play it.
1: Reds are frauds to me. Even when they won the damn Super Bowl there. Frauds that year, damn it.
2: Rams are frauds, even when they won the Super Bowl. That was one of the all-time haterade moments from Vontae Hill.
1: You know, Baldy. And by the way, great beat, Carter. It's not like good music coming in from the break. Football season on the horizon.
2: Let's go.
1: It's a beautiful day out here.
2: It is. The sun is shining.
1: Cut on the football fields. They're watering it. High school football's at full. Like, I was watching high school football on my computer last weekend. I can't get enough on it. I watch it at all levels. I do not care what it is. I got to watch football. But that year with the Rams, I watched them come to Levi's. The Niners turned their season around on Monday Night Football. Hufanga had to pick six. They start rolling. In that NFC Championship game, 17-7. And I'm sitting next to Shasky's buddy, Rocco. I stole his friend for the day. He sat next to me at the NFC Championship game. And we're sitting there before that drive where Stafford should have thrown a pick to Jawoski Tart.
3: Mm-hmm.
1: And we look at each other and said, Stafford's due for a pick. He's due for one. Next play, throws it right to Jawoski Tart. He drops it.
2: Oof.
1: On the jumbo trying to SoFi say that big old board they have. They zoom in on Tart with his hands over his face. It was the last football game he ever played, I believe. And Odell Beckham Jr., next play, 30-yard catch, 15 more yards because Jimmy wore it late hit, and they stole that game. And before it, they were showing the Bengals and Chiefs on the board.
3: Yep.
1: And when the Bengals won that AFC Championship game, the entire crowd, Rams fans, Niners fans, erupted like, oh, we got one.
3: We
1: don't got to deal with Mahomes no more. And so it still hurts me to the day that McVay and them got that one.
3: Yep.
1: And the Niners are sitting here. We haven't watched one since January 95.
3: They needed that final drive to go down there to win it, to Cooper Kupp, man. But, you know, they had a 4th-and-1, and they ran a fly sweep to Cooper Kupp, and he picked up the first down.
1: Unbelievable.
3: They could have punted right there and played defense, and they didn't. They took a chance, and the play worked.
2: By the way, this hour is brought to you by Fremont Bank, here for you, here for good. That is the voice of Vontae Hill filling in for Joe Shasky today. That is Brian Baldinger joining us for the entire show here live in studio. 888-957-9570 is the number. If you would like to ask Baldy anything, you could call or text the same number. And by the way, the Hall of Famer, Terrell Owens, is going to be joining us in about 10 minutes, courtesy of the River Islands guest line. I can't wait either. Let's get to some of these calls. I've been hanging on. They want to talk to Baldy. Let's go to Dave in Fresno to start things off. What's up, Dave? You're on the roast.
4: Good morning. I had to call. The two legends is on, Bonte and Baldy.
3: That's it.
4: Man, it's a pleasure to be here.

0: morning, but I do got to push back a little on Bonte's take about Lynch and if there should be pressure there. Maybe no pressure on him, you know, directly, but there should be something going on with the player personnel department, in particular with the defensive line. I feel like ever since Buckner left, you know, they've poured a lot of resources in that position group.
1: Mm-hmm.
0: You know, Kinlaw, Drake Jackson, Leonard Floyd, Hargrave. It's just, you know, miss after miss. And that, to me, I feel like that's where they want to make their bread and butter with, and it just hasn't worked out. You know, I know we drafted Mike Hill, Alfred, CJ West.
1: Yep.
0: They traded for the D tackle from the Cowboys. Hopefully that's not another Hargrave situation. But you know, I think right now, I don't know if that's Lynch making those calls. I don't know who's making those calls, but the player personnel is a concern, especially at that position, because I know that's what they want to prioritize. So this week I hear we only have one healthy edge rusher. I mean, and that's if Nick Bosa can even play. So it is concerning, you know, but hey, it's a pleasure to be here this morning. Baldy, Bonte, I hope everything's good, bro. Love hearing you, bro. And I'd love to hear what y'all got to say about that.
2: You know, it's good to hear from you, Dave. Dave and I
3: no shout out for me, but that's fine.
2: We had our battles over the time. We always disagree, but I respect it because that's what sports is all about, having opinions and staying strong with them. He's right about the defensive line. It is a big concern because I don't have a lot of trust in the back end with the safeties.
1: Mm-hmm.
2: And the front end goes with the back end. You don't get pressure on a quarterback like Stafford or anybody in this league.
1: Yeah.
2: You're going to get roasted on the back end. So the draft, right? They drafted G.J. Jones. They lost him to Denver. It's a huge loss for them.
1: Mm-hmm.
2: Kinlaw didn't work out. Drake Jackson, his body failed him.
1: Yeah.
2: You were at that Pittsburgh game. Yep. We picked up three sacks. We thought, oh, man,
1: we got
2: a player.
1: He could bend. He had a lot of promise.
3: Didn't do anything else after that game.
2: Nothing. His body broke down.
1: Yeah. Yeah.
2: Body breaks down. Sometimes you can't help it.
1: Look, they've drafted five guys in the last 2 years. So we see what Grayson Halton and Romello Height looks like. It's hard to expect rookies to just come in and look like Byron Murphy didn't do that in Seattle. He was the first-round pick. Then he flourished last year. So you have to give these guys a little bit of time, but they've drafted five guys. The Rams have rebuilt their defensive line in the course of 2 years. You know, Kobe Turner, Byron Young, like the whole group, they hit on all those guys.
2: Fisk, Jaden.
1: Yep. So, you know, Jaden Verse, like they hit on every single guy. They rebuilt their defensive line on the fly, and they all came through. And so the 49ers are in the same boat. They're drafting these guys. We got to see what CJ and Alfred look like this year.
3: How's Nick Bosa going to look? That's going to be the question, right?
1: Well, I think physically he's going to look fine.
3: Yeah.
1: I don't know what if he's just going to be, you know, physically just dominant offensive tackles right now.
3: Yeah.
1: You know, like Alaric Jackson, is he just going to ruin him like in Melbourne, Australia? I don't know yet. Yeah. I don't know what he's going to look like.
2: Yeah, nobody knows.
3: No,
2: that's... Nobody knows. I mean, he hasn't practiced much. He's had the tendonitis. And this is a big year. They go as Nick Bosa go this year. I think for this defense to really flourish, Baldy, the linebackers will be fine. But if Bosa's playing at that DPOY level, because I think that's what they need from these edge rushers, where's Romello Height at? You watch. Who is he at Texas Tech? I don't know.
1: Yeah.
2: I just don't know.
1: Yeah. David Bailey got all the attention.
2: David Bailey got all the attention. Okuanu, I hear the foot injuries may be serious.
3: Oh, that's not good.
2: It may be a broken foot. Who knows? Yeah. That's what some of the reports are right now. It's a rumor mill. So
1: very thin there. They look very thin.
2: I why not sign a Kyle Van Noy? Why not just take a chance on a guy like Hassan Reddick? I don't care. They may not have nothing left in the tank, Baldy, but going into week one against Stafford and Puka and Devontae with one healthy edge rusher?
1: I remember 1 year, I was out here doing a game like in December, and the week before, I said that it looked to me like Max Crosby was going to be the defensive player of the year, right? Because he was just dominant, and it was, you know, it was 12 weeks, 13 weeks, right? So anyways, I'm out there on the field walking around, and Nick walks up and bumps me. And he's just, you know, typical Nick. Like, you know, he's not loud or boisterous. He's just like, you think Max is the MVP? So, like, he took it personally. He heard it, right? And I go, well, Max plays every play.
2: Right.
1: And Nick just calmly came back to me and he said, yeah, but I'm trying to win 20 games. Like, I'm playing a 20-game schedule. He's playing a 17-game schedule.
2: Oh, wow.
1: I'm trying to win a Super Bowl. That was his comeback. Like, I'm taking some plays off. I'm gonna rest the body. I'm going to be strong in January when I got to be strong. But, you know, the depth in your defense line is so important. And they don't even have – it looks like it's questionable depth right now. To get to 17 games, you're going to need – you're going to have two waves of four guys every week.
3: Well, that's what I'm getting at. And then that brings up a guy we haven't really talked about this morning, new defensive coordinator Raheem Morris. Like, does that put more pressure on him to be, I don't know, a little bit more creative, mix up some fronts? I have no idea what they're going to

0: again, this guy. This is their fourth straight year of a new defensive coordinator.
1: Yep.
0: Right? It was Steve Wilks,
1: yep.
0: Sorensen. You bring back Sala.
1: Yep.
0: And now you got Raheem Morris, who obviously has ties with Kyle Shanahan going back to their Tampa days. Yep.
1: Well, I mean, look, Raheem has done it at a high level. I remember one year he was in Atlanta with Dan Quinn. He was coaching Julio Jones, who was coaching wide receivers. It was just bizarre. Like, he belongs on the defensive side. But you can only, you know, the horses win the race. Like, you need talent. I don't care who you are. Like, Mike McDonald could draw up all these different blitzes that he did in the Super Bowl to Drake May, but he's got the horses. He's got the guys that can cover. He's got the defensive line. He's got depth on the defensive line. There's a lot of things that they could do because they knew they could get home with four. And they could affect the quarterback. But if you got to do these overload blitzes, you're going to get burned. They're going to make you pay in this business.
0: Terrell Owens joining us in a couple minutes, courtesy of the River Islands guest line. Let's go back out to the phone line. Steve in San Francisco. What's up, Steve? You're on with Brian Baldinger and Bonte. What you got?
2: Hey, what's going on, guys? Real quick statement and then a question for Baldy and the team. I think Purdy, going back to your point earlier, he's the glue. I mean, I know it's a tired rhetoric as far as the national media minimizing his contributions and stuff, but I think even locally, and it's not to say he's better than these guys, but like he's like the sixth or seventh name that comes up when you talk about like pivotal success, like what are pivotal success factors and players for the Niners. This year, I mean, he's 26 years old. I still think his best football is ahead of him. Like, look at what he did in Philadelphia. Kittle goes down in the second quarter. He's got nobody. He's opening up the game to DeMarcus Robinson. I'm really excited to see what he does with Stribling and when he's got some better weapons yep. around mm-hmm. him yep. and in his whatever fifth year. Question for Baldy, though. This season to me has so much swing. I can't remember a season like this in recent memory where I could make the argument for why the Niners could win eight games just as much as I can, seeing them win 12 or 13. How much is it a concern that this thing is held together like by Band-Aids, wishful thinking, you know, we're bringing the band back together. We got Greenlaw, we got Debo. Like, how much is this riding on older guys coming off of big injuries being good to go and huge contributors? And is it valid to base projections off of that? Or should we be looking and saying, hey, like, recent history is going to tell the story here, and we could easily see four or five of these guys go down or just be a shell of them?
1: Well, I mean, it's thanks, a legitimate Steve. Question, and it that's a national story. You know, they got older this year. Every other team is trying to get younger. They got older, all right? And you're counting on these guys to be Debo that we're used to seeing. We're counting on Mike Evans to be the Mike Evans, 1,000-yard receiving. We're counting on these guys in order to be successful. And that's why you can have that swing from 8 games to 12. And so we know the coach is legit. We know he knows how to game plan. He knows how to, like, get your team ready to play. Like, they've got that covered. But I think part of the reason why there's such a swing is because the Super Bowl champion does reside here.
3: Yep.
1: And the favorite to win the Super Bowl, which isn't that team, the Rams, resides in this division.
3: Yep.
1: And you're going to see them twice. And so part of it is, can they be anything but the third best team with what they're going up against? And that's legitimate. That's, right. That doesn't mean you're a hater at all.
3: No doubt.
1: It's just looking at rosters and looking at what the other teams have brought in and what they have done.
0: Right, and being the third best team in this division doesn't mean you're cooked. You can still absolutely be a Super Bowl contender. It just shows how stacked this division is. But at the same time, you know, iron sharpens iron. But also, I always looked at divisions like the AFC North for so long. It was like whoever came out of that division with Baltimore, right, with Pittsburgh, with Cincinnati, it felt like in that first round, it's like, oh boy, man. I don't know if they can hang on because of all the injuries, and it was just so decimated from the physical football that they played. I'm not saying it's going to be the same thing in the NFC West. Hell, maybe that's the NFC North this year, but there is this, you know, compare and contrast. It's hard not to compare and contrast, Baldy,
1: yes.
0: If you're a Niner fan, and especially, I mean, I hate to bring it up, they won the Super Bowl right here in your backyard.
1: Yeah,
0: they won it at Levi's Stadium.
1: Yeah.
0: In your locker room, Baldy.
4: Baldy, I walked out midway through the fourth quarter. I said, okay, I'm done.
0: You were there. You were there.
4: It's
0: Bunny.
4: Super Bowl. I got to see the Super Bowl. It's the biggest game.
1: Yeah.
4: But I walked out, like, it was probably early fourth quarter. I say, I've had enough.
1: Yeah.
4: I can't do this to myself.
1: Mm-hmm.
4: Watching them celebrate. And they took over Levi's Stadium. It was a home game for Seattle.
1: They traveled.
4: They traveled. The 12s traveled.
1: They were one of the first teams to really travel.
4: Yeah,
1: their fan base.
4: That's what they have up there. They're passionate about their Seahawks. So, it's like the old school NFC East. You played in it in the 80s. A little different with the defenses or whatnot, but you had some heavy hitters.
1: But, you know, also in the NFC East back in those days, it was driven by the head coaches and the personalities.
4: Yeah.
1: Whether it was Buddy Rhines or Parcells or
4: Joe Gibbs.
1: Like, you know, there was proven head coaches. And that's what you have here.
4: That's what
1: you have.
4: Like,
1: Mike McDonald's young, but he's proven.
0: Oh, guess who's proven?
4: We got to get our popcorn ready.
0: Oh, we got to get our popcorn ready. Right. Ladies and gentlemen, joining us now on the River Islands guest line. Good morning. Terrell Owens, Hall of Famer, 49ers Hall of Fame, NFL 2000s All-Decade Team, 5-time All-Pro. I mean, I could go on and on and on, and I'm sure you would love me to, T.O. Joe Spadoni, Bonta Hill, Brian Baldinger with you. And we're going to start here. We're going to get into

0: And the screen is black.
1: Where's he at?
0: No.
1: Teal loves his pickleball, man. I told you, Baldy.
0: That's what we call a false start, Baldy.
2: That's a false start. We got to do a do-over.
0: I could not have set that up perfectly.
1: Teal loves his pickleball.
2: That was the fire alarms earlier, and now we're getting like...
1: We got adversity here.
2: Yeah, we got some adversity,
0: but we go through it. That's all right.
2: You got to fight through it. You got to fight through it, man.
1: You got to fight through the adversity, Australia with the Rebs. You got to fight through it,
2: we got to get the ball back, man. We got to take the ball back here.
0: What are you,
2: look at Nahegan, stuck his head in their door right there. He's, I mean, like, what? How did he get this happen?
1: He's scrambling right now. Thanks for the breakfast.
0: Yeah, thank God I had my breakfast sandwich. Thank God.
1: We got our owner coming down there
2: to the locker room right now.
0: God, man. Let us know when you get it back. It's all good because we got hella people on the phone lines right now. See, I say hella right there. That's the Bay Area. 888-957-9570 is the number. Ask Baldy anything. And we'll go out to, wow. Of course, the breaking news from the Kings this morning means RJ in Fairfield is going to be calling. RJ, did you want to talk Ben Simmons or 49ers?
2: Ben Simmons.
3: Hey, count us in, man. Hey, we're six seed. That's where my prediction right now. We're going to be the six seed.
1: Yeah, okay.
3: King Bonte, what's up, King?
1: What's up, RJ? Long time no talk, man.
3: Baldy, you the man.
2: Thank you.
3: Padone, you the man.
0: Well, okay, there was a pause right there.
1: Yeah. Don't do that.
0: No, it's okay. Stumbled. See, this is the thing. Bye bye. Hey, RJ, hang tight. We'll get to you. We got T.O. back. We got him back. All right.
1: Let's go
0: right now to the Hall of Famer. Tara Lowe is joining us on the River. T.O., can you hear us?
4: I do. Can you guys see me? Hear me?
1: There he goes.
0: I see the shades. Legend. I see the backwards hat. All right, let's go, man. Pickleball, Silverado Resort. Let's go.
4: Yeah, man, I can't wait, man. It's going to be a great weekend. We're going to play a lot of football, a lot of pickleball. I know we're going to talk a little football today, but yeah, man, I've gotten to this pickleball phase, and yeah, man, it's just taking off like wildfire. Got an opportunity to be at one of the top resorts, the best resort in all of Napa Valley and Silverado. Man, it's going to be a great weekend of just fun pickleball, and I'm looking for all the high-end, high-level pickleball players. I know that everybody wants to come out and meet me, this and that and the other, but yeah, man, I'm looking to meet all the pickleball players that's in the area. We're going to have a dinner. Actually, there's only about 16 spots left for the dinner, so if you're in the area, you want to play some pickleball. Obviously, the next day we're going to watch the 49ers Cardinals game. That's available. Be ready to tune in to some high-level pickleball.
2: T.O., it's Baldy here, man. Good to hear your voice, brother.
4: What's up, man? I saw you earlier. I don't know what happened to my video, but you guys were looking good.
2: I
4: want to
2: break
4: earlier.
2: You down on the pickleball court, T.O. I need a Baldy's breakdown of you out there. Like, tell me, I know you're the best conditioned pickleball player in the history of pickleball, but like, are you a natural to this thing, T.O.?
4: No, I wouldn't say that I was a natural, and I think that's been the really challenging thing about it, because everybody knows, what I did in the football field, and they thought it would be an easy transition to the pickleball court. I had a humbling experience when I first tried it out. Actually, a good friend of mine, Marcellus Wiley, he's the one that really kind of got me into pickleball right at the end of 2024. So right now, I've been consistently playing probably around like about 18, 19 months. And I've been training with some of the top pickleball players. I really have Roscoe Bellamy, Gabe Joseph. I have the knowledge of a lot of the pickleball top female pickleball players out there, from Anna Bright, Anna Lee Waters, Kay Fahey, Meg Dizay. I mean, everybody. I mean, met Ben Johns, Jack Sock, Tyson McGuffin, Parrish Todd, like all these pickleball players, they've helped me on my pickleball journey. And I've been playing in a few tournaments. I almost got my first medal a couple of weekends ago in APP Chicago. I didn't play with my regular mixed doubles partner because she got sick and wasn't able to make it, so I had to play with a new person. But we got to the bronze medal match, and we just lost by a couple of points. But again, it's been everybody knows that I'm playing now. It's like, oh my God, it's like it's addicting, and it's addicting. And I'm like, no, I don't look at it as addicting. For me, it's a challenge because it's something that's been totally out of my wheelhouse. I've never played a racket sport before I picked up a pickleball paddle in October of November of 2024, and yeah.

0: Yeah, man, it's just like I said, to your point, Baldy, I think I might be the best conditioned, best looking pickleball player out there.
1: There you go.
0: So now I'm trying to bring my game up to my condition and my looks. So if I get that on par, then look out, pickleball world.
1: Well,
0: Here I
1: see,
0: come.
1: I remember when you came out here for NBA All-Star Weekend, you guys were playing in the Celebrity Pickleball Classic. You were 4 months in the game. I hear Rick Barry all the time talk about how he's nationally ranked, how I have no competition, I'm the best all time. T.O., man, I need you to get up there at Rick Barry levels. Come on now.
0: Hey, tell Rick Barry I'm ready to see him now.
1: Let's go.
0: I am ready to see him.
2: Let's freaking go, man.
0: Let's go, Rick Barry.
2: Just search Terrell Owens Silverado Resort and the page will come up, people. That is an awesome. Now, again, I was just at Silverado Resort. You're right, T.O. It is sensational. It is gorgeous. You got the wine, you got the golf, you got the pickleball. It is the place to be at.
0: Yeah.
2: Outside of Australia and Melbourne, it's the place to be at because that's where the 49ers and Rams will be playing a week from yesterday, actually. But it's all weird because they're ahead of all the stuff. It's Friday, it's Saturday. Who the hell knows? All I know is that the 49ers are there, T.O., but the Rams, they're not leaving until the day before the game. Like, what is your thoughts overall on how these two teams are traveling and attacking it that way? Is it something or is it nothing?
0: I mean, this may be two head coaches playing chess matches with each other. You just never know what the strategy is going into the game. Again, maybe it's a situation where, again, they may know something that the 49ers may not know. And obviously with the time zone and the time change or what have you, maybe they may know something about the body may not, you know, anatomically, you know, adjust to the time zone when they get there versus when they leave or what have you. But at the end of the day, when the ball, when that toy cost goes up and the balls are thrown around, I mean, it's nothing but football. I mean, that's when you have to really play the game. So it doesn't really matter. All that stuff goes out the window once that whistle blows. And so, again, it's going to be obviously a lot of things that are going to obviously take place that's going to factoring like who wins, who loses. At the end of the day, it's football. Those guys know how to play the game of football at a very high level. You think about, you know, what they're doing, especially the 49ers. They have had so many distractions along the way leading up to this this upcoming football game. If they can just get a W, again, that'll kind of erase a lot of things that have happened thus far. But again, you can't count out the Rams. You got obviously Aaron Donaldson. I don't think he's going to play in this game, but you got Myles Garrett, who's a great addition to that defense. Obviously, you know, a few years removed from, you know, Super Bowl champion. They have the DNA. They have what it takes. If I have to give a nod of who's going to win, I'm going to go with the Rams. I think just because of just everything that has been swirling around with the 49ers, obviously with injuries and all the other offseason distractions, you got Brandon Ayuk and all these, you know, current things that have been happening. That's my take on it. I'm going with the Rams. Like I said, 49ers are my heart, but I can't really just go with my heart right now. I have to go really. My head says the Rams.
1: Oh, that hurts my heart. Go
2: oh,
1: ahead,
2: no.
1: I got to sit this question out, Baldy. Go ahead.
3: T.O., I was in Philly, T.O., when you left San Francisco and you came to the Eagles. And that crowd and that fan base, T.O., they adopted you day one. They Fly, Eagles, fly. The whole stadium, T.O., was dancing with you in the end zone. It was one of the most amazing things I've seen in sports that whole season. And I guess I'm bringing that up here, T.O., because Mike Evans leaves Tampa where he's, you know, he's beloved, he's won a championship, all that stuff, and he comes here, and people really haven't seen him yet, T.O. But I feel like the fan base is ready to adopt him, maybe not to the same level as Eagle fans adopted you, but can you see something like that happening if he comes out and balls out in San Francisco?
0: Yeah, absolutely. I mean, obviously Mike Evans formidable receiver. He's done a lot of great things down in Tampa, Super Bowl champion. He knows how to play the game. Again, obviously, like I said, it's X's and O's. Once you get on the field, you just play. Obviously, like I said, a lot of things, like I said, with the distractions, injuries, if they can go in there and steal a win and down in Melbourne, down in Australia, That's going to be a huge lift, you know, just for the confidence and just, I think, just the cloud, dark cloud that has been over the 49ers over the last couple of months. But he's a proven receiver. This guy, obviously, definitely Hall of Fame worthy. Hopefully, like I said, with Kyle Shanahan and that offense, that they can kind of retool that. You got the, obviously, the resurgence of Debo, re-addition of him, adding him back to the fold of the offense. I know he and Kyle Shanahan, they was bumping heads toward the end of the year when they were before his departure. So if they have rectified those things, and I think if Debo can adopt his role and play it at a high level and be who they think that he can be in certain situations, obviously Christian McCaffrey, CMC, he does what he does. Like I said, those other receivers can complement Mike. Again, they have the recipe for something big at the end of the season. But again, like I said, Baldy, you know this. It's not how you start, it's how you finish. Mm-hmm. And at the end of the season, at the end of the season, you hear this word, the war of attrition. It's all about what team is the healthiest. Yep. Right now, they're not even starting the season on the right footing with all the injuries that they have. Mm-hmm. So if somehow, some way, they can shore up, obviously defense can play what they do, play how they can play, and offensively, you got Purdy coming back, and they can get something offensively. They can find a niche and hang their hat on something other than just defense. And obviously, on the road, you have to take your special teams. You know that, Baldy. Special teams may play a big part in the wins, yep, in the win if they can win down under. But they have the nucleus. They have the makeup of something special. Let's see how this thing unfolds. I don't want to write them off just yet. I don't like to give, you know, preseason predictions, because it's not how you start, it's how you finish.
1: Mm-hmm. You know, T.O., I was just singing your praises earlier today, how I would take you over Randy Moss any day of the week, because I think you're one of the more complete receivers in NFL history. Brent Wine, Vaughn Vino, appreciate, but the way you're talking today, I'm going to have to pour out the wine. I'm going to have to sell you a jersey for picking the Rams. No, you know you're my guy, but you brought up something on a serious note. Brandon Ayuk.
0: Appreciate it.
1: Brandon Ayuk was an all-pro in 2023. Very underrated season, and I think some people overlooked that. But what's gone on with him since that point, since he got injured in the holdout or whatnot? What would you tell Brandon Ayuk right now, who's sitting out right now? He hasn't signed up for reinstatement in the NFL. What would Terrell Owens tell Brandon Ayuk right now to try to get his career back on track?
0: I mean, number one, whatever's going on with him, whatever happened with him and management with 49ers, very unfortunate. Again, I mean, the things that he's done from a social media standpoint, that hasn't, I think, bode well for him. I mean, it's a recipe for disaster. I think he's kind of self-destructing. I think it's been counterproductive in whatever he's trying to do or tried to do. Again, I think he has to just reset.
1: Yeah.
0: Whoever his team is, whoever is around him, somebody has to get to him and like, yo, bro, reset. You have to get yourself back in order. Get back to the person that he was prior to all of these things. And again, injuries could have been playing a major part. Again, because like I said, when you get hurt and you're trying to get back on the field and you're not able to play to the level that you once did, and like I said, whatever went on prior to him getting back with the 49ers, the injuries, the rehab, all those things. And I don't really think money isn't an issue. As Baldy, you know, as a player, mentally, there are things that can go on with you that can derail you.
1: Mm-hmm.
0: We don't know exactly what that may be with Brandon Ayuk personally. We also, we know what's going on with management. There's obviously a rift. They're bumping heads on whatever the case may be. But the route that he has taken, going to social media, I think that's been very counterproductive with him. No team is going to take a shot on him until they see that he's in a better state of mind, mental state of mind, physically. Like, we don't even know what he can do just yet. Like, mm-hmm. Yeah, we know he's had enough time to rehab and get back on the field to play. We don't know what he can do at this point. Right now, mentally, he's not in a position to be on anybody's roster. I think if somebody can get to him and he can stabilize himself and put himself in the right space and mind, and so organizations can really see that, okay, he's changed and this is a different person, then he can get himself in a position to be on the roster. But right now, nobody's going to take a chance on him.
3: T.O., I'm going to sing your praises here about a particular part of your game. The two best receivers I have seen in my time when a play breaks down that wanted the ball more than anybody else was you and Antonio Brown. And it was one of your great skills, T.O. You're going to find the vision, get in the vision of the quarterback. Come back to the ball, find the opening, keep the play alive. We see all these quarterbacks that are scrambling now, moving. And how did you learn that skill, T.O.? Because you practice all these route combinations, you're supposed to be here, and then things break down. And you were determined to be the guy to get that scramble ball drill. Was that something that you worked on all the time, T.O.?
0: Yes, twofold, Barty. I mean, number one, being coachable, paying attention to detail. You know, in the West Coast offense, you know we have something called the scramble drill. Obviously, like I said, we all have plays that are dialed up. Sometimes you have to improvise. You go out. Once you leave that huddle, you see a pre-snap read. It can change at any at the snap of the ball. So again, they're depending on where you are on the football field in relation to the quarterback. You have places that you need to be and where to go based on where that quarterback is and where you are on the football field. We went through those things. There's 2-minute drills. There's things that we harp on. We emphasize. Scramble drill is one of those things. When a play breaks down, and I'm very intuitive when I see a quarterback, when he's out of the pocket, he's scrambling. Trust me, a quarterback doesn't want to get hit by guys that are chasing him like the Cybertruck. You know, you got Myles Garrett, you got people coming down on him. I had Jeff Garcia, very mobile quarterbacks, Tony Romo, Donovan McNabb. When the play broke down and they're out of the pocket, trust me, they're trying to find the same color jersey and who can get in their eyesight first. Me, I was, like you said, I was very determined. Me understanding what I could do once I got my hands on the ball. And again, improvisation is part of who we are and the ability that I had, probably better than a lot of people. When you talk about rack, which is run after catch, when you talk about yards after catch, that was something I think that was a great part of my game. And once I did that, I tried to get in a QB's vision no matter where I was on the football field. When I saw him come out of that pocket, when plays broke down, if it wasn't a timing play, then I knew to, number one, come back to the football, get into the QB's vision, and wherever he was, I tried to be in relation to him to try to give him a target so he can get the ball in my hands. And once the ball is in my hands, that's when it's, you know, I do what I do, and I did what I did to the best of my ability. That was making people miss, being a big receiver, having quick feet. Those are things, honestly, I worked on in the offseason. I wasn't known as a fast receiver. I wasn't known as a 4.2, 4.3 guy coming out of college. These are things that I worked on every year in the offseason. Every part of my game, I tried to emphasize and I tried to get better than the year before. When people see my speed, there's track speed and there's game speed. I wasn't going to wow you. I wasn't going to wow you on the clock on 40 time, the 40-yard dash. But when you get that ball in my hand, I would have loved to have seen how many miles per hour that I got up to. Now they have these trackers on these guys. Trust me, I might have been reaching 25 miles per hour.
2: Tyreek Hill is the cheetah, right? No. You're the gazelle out there, T.O. He's joining us now on the River Islands guest line, by the way. And you could join T.O. at the Silverado Resort September 26th and 27th. Just search Tara Lowen Silverado Resort and the page will come up. And I do want to bring up a young receiver a lot of 49er fans are excited about this year in Dejon Stribling. I don't know if you've had a chance to talk to the young rook or anything like that, but tell us what you've seen from him, or if you've had, you know, any knowledge of his game. People are excited. With Ricky Pearsall being out for the year, that was a big gut punch, right? Because this was a young guy that felt like he was finding his footing at times last year, just couldn't stay healthy. So a lot could be riding on this guy with some veterans, with Deebo Samuel, Mike Evans alongside him.
0: No, I honestly, I don't know much about him. I have heard of his name. Again, this is a guy, again, obviously long rangey. Again, he has an opportunity. Again, like I said, it's unfortunate with Pearsall being out this year, but it also presents an opportunity for him. So hopefully, I know Coach Hankerson, I think that's his name. He coached my son when he was there as well. So I'm sure he's in his ear, giving him all the knowledge that he can and he has to have him take advantage of this opportunity. And obviously, he has a veteran in Mike Evans, so obviously to look up to, really kind of just follow his footsteps. My advice: do what he does, learn the offense as quick and as fast as much as he can without being too overwhelmed, and don't try to do anything too spectacular. When the ball gets in his hand, the ball is in the air. Do what dribbling does. Go attack the ball, catch the ball, and make plays. And I think as the season unfolds, he'll get more comfortable with the offense, get more comfortable with Purdy, the way that he throws the ball, all those things. That's what training camp, OTAs, all those things are about. Like I said, I haven't followed him too much. So, again, I'm sure he's taking advantage and learning the little nuances of the really complex offense that I'm sure Kyle Shanahan has. If he can do that and just be just a good, solid number two as he comes into the fold. When you think about Juwan Jennings that left, you know, that was on that team, he was easily the best receiver the last couple of years, to be quite honest. Mm-hmm. He just didn't have the breakaway speed, the speed that it would have really taken him tip the scale with his catchability and his playmaking ability. Had he had speed, if he had Debo speed or just a playmaking ability once he got the ball in his hand, Juwan Jennings would have been there. So when you bring and insert a guy like Stribling, who obviously has an upside, there's potential there. If he can enhance it, really just hone on those things that he does best, work on those deficiencies in between practices, he's going to be what they're expecting him to be in the years to come.
1: You know, T, I want to ask you so much. The Tears of Joy game, the catch, too, when you had that great catch against the Green Bay Packers and you came off the sideline crying. I want to ask you about the scammer, Deja Love. I know you got thoughts about that, but we don't have enough time. We don't have enough time for that, T.O. I want to ask you about Brock Purdy, the quarterback, and how you would have done with a guy like Brock Purdy, and what do you expect from him this season coming up in 2026?
0: What I think, I mean, Brock Purdy, he's been knocking on the door the last few years. There's obviously high hopes for getting to the Super Bowl, and we've already talked about the war of attrition. Injuries has been really in the Achilles heel for the 49ers. I think, again, if they can put a good run together, be solid, really kind of identify what they can hang their hat on, really, you know, see what the development is of the young receiver. Lean on the experience, the veteran Mike Evans there, and Debo come in and do what Debo has been expected to do. If we can get some of those things, then I think Brock Purdy is going to be confident in what he can do as a quarterback. And my thing is, like, yeah, there's always growth every year. Is this the year that, you know, really Purdy just really takes this offense and does some things that it really just take control and be that common denominator of really making plays? Usually over the years, he's been a distributor, you know, just putting the ball into playmakers' hands, this and that and the other. Maybe we see a little more of expansion of his game where he takes more chances. Yep. He gets out of pocket, you know, not too much, but you obviously want to keep him upright. You want to keep him healthy. Is this the year that we see some evolvement of his game than years past? Let's see how that unfolds. But I'm sure he's excited about the new weapons that he has. I'm sure obviously there are some things that I haven't seen with the rookie and dribbling. And like I said, I keep bringing up Debo. If he can find a way to really really compliment that the passing game, special teams, give them some spectacular plays, being that third down option, not just, you know, because he can play. He's like a Swiss Army knife. Mm-hmm. He can do a number of things. I hear he's trimmed down. I think if he can focus, if he's coming back to the Niners with a renewed focus, a new just love and affection and passion for his new opportunity there to rewrite some of the things that have happened, I think, like I said, it bodes well. Great for the 49ers, but I'm looking forward to obviously seeing what Brock Purdy brings to the table this year.
2: Absolutely. Hey, T.O., we really appreciate the time this morning, man. I would like to get his thoughts, Bonte, on the Deja.
1: 30 seconds or less.
2: 30
1: seconds.
2: I mean,
1: on the scammer. I know, T.O.
2: 30 seconds or less.
1: Listen, I get it. It's just, to me, it's not a big phenomenon because you got these IG models who are scamming dudes every single day.
2: Relax.
1: And nobody makes a big deal about it.
2: Jesus.
1: It goes on, but this is just next level, acting like he was on a NFL team, T.O.
0: Man, we talked about him briefly on my new podcast called Get to the Point with Chris Spencer. So okay. we've talked about it just a little bit. It's unfortunate what has happened. I'm just shocked that, you know, that he's number one. There's so many other things and so many people have done far greater, far worse things than him. And he's getting the headlines for scamming some women out of $1.3 million. Number one, they should have just gone to like one of the biggest 49er fans in the Bay Area to do a background check on this guy. They should have reached out to my guy E40, because E40 knows everybody from top to bottom within the 49er organization. They should have went to him, because he would have been able to tell him, like, yo, this guy is a zero. He's definitely not a hero. Don't go to this guy. This guy has been scamming, but it's not so unfortunate. But it's really 49ers in the news again for all the wrong reasons. And I know this is probably not good to say, but I mean, you look at what he's done scamming women out of X amount of dollars. Brett Favre scammed a lot of people out of money too, and he's still walking around. So if that's the case, Brett Favre should be in jail too. If that's the case, if they're thinking about this one kid that is scamming a few women out of $1.3 million, and Brett Favre scammed a bunch of kids and a lot of organizations, charitable organizations, out of lots of millions of dollars. So that's my take on that.
2: That's called the walk-off right there. That's Terrell Owens, ladies and gentlemen. We got to get him in studio next time.
1: You got to come by the Warriors game again. We got to come by the radio station. T.O., we love you out here in the Bay.
2: Thank you so much, man. We appreciate the time this morning.
0: Yeah, absolutely. If I'm in town, when I get in town, if I have a few minutes to slide in there, I'd love to come in there and be on you guys' show in person.
2: Absolutely. That's Terrell Owens. Just search Terrell Owens and the page will come up. Come join him at the Silverado Resort.
3: I have a feeling he's
2: September
3: pretty good at
2: 26th
3: pickleball.
2: And 27th. Yeah, got to search Terrell Owens. I have a feeling too. And it's sponsored by Ceremony Ford.
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1: Wow, these 3 hours have flown by. One more to go here on the morning roast. It's Spadoni, Bonte, and Orshasky. And it's going to be our final segment with Baldy, who's been crushing it all morning long. Coming off last night's summit. It's been fantastic.
2: Yesterday was fun. Red and Gold Summit, that was awesome, man. Today has been good. It's been fun.
1: Absolutely, and shout out Jack's Restaurant Bar once again. Ashby Lumber, the whole crew yesterday. It was incredible. And shout out the Hall of Famer, Terrell Owens, who had some things to say with us that last
2: he
1: segment.
2: He finished pretty strong.
1: Yeah. Oh, my God.
2: That's interesting, though. Honestly, guys, just being yesterday with you and then today, the fan bases in this country, like, it's just crazy how hungry they are for football.
1: Yeah.
2: It's unreal. Like, you go out there yesterday to the restaurant and it's just packed. You hear these fans talking about the season. Some are more excited than the others, but like this whole league, man, is ready to kick off.
1: It's crazy too, to your point, because college football, it doesn't hit as much as around here, right? It's just, but
3: Bay Area's different.
1: But like, I'm looking at Cal that might have a sellout tomorrow. Maybe there is going to be some action back here. Like, they're really excited about their young quarterback.
2: Yeah.
1: I can't even pronounce the guy's last name. Apologies.
2: Well, you got Chico there. Chico's in charge.
1: Yeah.
2: Now. Ron Rivera's
1: over there. Yeah, Ron Rivera. Yeah.
3: Ron.
1: That's right, baby. Proud of Seaside, California, by the way.
3: No, listen. Football makes or break your week.
2: Yeah.
3: When your team loses, it is the sky's falling on Monday. You're still trying to rehab from the loss on Tuesday.
1: Yeah.
3: Wednesday, you're not ready to turn the page. You're still mad at the coach about a play that happened in the fourth quarter. And then by Thursday, you're starting to, okay, let's try to turn the page and look forward to the next game. It is unlike anything in this world. It's just, my family knows it. My wife, my mom, they said, Monty's just different from September through December.
2: Yeah.
3: Like, it's just different.
2: We live in 7-day life cycles.
1: Yes.
2: 7-day life cycle, man. That's what we do.
1: And you're doing every single team, and you're breaking down all the film, Baldy, but like, for me growing up, and I'm sure Bonte is the same way, when my team lost,

0: on Sunday. Like, I'm depressed.
1: Yeah.
0: Like, yes. I'm literally, I can't even look at ESPN because I was like, oh, I want ESPN to talk about my team if they just won. But if they lost, I'm out of sight, out of mind. Don't talk to me.
1: I was in the AFC Championship game in Pittsburgh. This is 1994. The Chargers come to Pittsburgh. Pittsburgh's the number one seed, right? They're loaded. And the Chargers beat the Steelers in Three Rivers that day.
2: I'll never forget that.
1: Right? Or Heinz Field, I guess it was.
2: No, and still Three Rivers.
1: But it's probably still whatever it was. But this is like 1994. I'm telling you, I felt like everybody left the stadium and jumped off a bridge. There were, the streets were completely empty.
0: Yeah.
1: It was like where did all the people go?
2: Baldy, you know, we're sickos. I remember the losses more so than I remember the wins. I'll go back and watch the losses.
1: Yeah.
2: Like, I sometimes just, I'll get on my couch and I'll pull up the 1990 NFC Championship game with the New York Giants and the 49ers.
1: Yeah.
2: This was an all-time game.
1: Leonard Marshall.
2: And I know, Leonard Marshall. Yeah. Yeah. Matt Barr kicking the field goal.
1: You can 15, still see
2: 13.
1: The plays.
2: Dude, I can remember the fake punt they ran in the fourth quarter.
1: Yeah.
2: It was like down 13-9, and then they made it 13-12. The losses just sting so much, and that's the life of a football fan.
1: Yes,
2: like, I don't even know if the Niners will win the Super Bowl.
0: Yeah.
2: I'd probably celebrate for a few days.
1: Yeah.
2: Then it's like, what's next?
0: Then what's next,
2: you know,
0: right?
2: The losses just stick.
1: Yeah, I know. They stay with you.
0: Right. And, well, it's crazy just looking back, and you know, you do the Warriors on the television side for NBC Sports Bay Area, Bonte, and just they won that title. And then a couple months later, Draymond punches Jordan Poole. Well, there goes all the good vibes. Yeah. It's gone. Things happen, man.
2: It does, but you know what? The thing in football, even basketball, but it's so long, 82 games, and the journeys are always fun. I've had fun covering the Warriors and the journeys, and then ended up on a parquet floor, and there's all the banners, and they're celebrating the championship. It was iconic. But the football journey.
1: Yeah.
2: When you go through September, and then you get the
1: it's
2: weather changes.
1: It's a perfect
2: changes,
1: season.
2: And then you get the weather changes. That's why, I got to ask you this
1: season.
2: Before you leave, Baldy.
0: Yeah.
2: Because I've been dying to talk to you, man. I hit you up on Instagram all the time, and I know you're the biggest guy. You probably think, man, Baldy's
0: Instagram, you got the guy's number. Come on.
2: I come in after Tuesdays. They steal all the questions. I don't get to talk to my guy, Baldy. But all these teams, and Spinotti's going to get mad at me for this.
0: Oh, boy.
2: All these teams go into a dome. You telling me the Cleveland Browns are going to play indoors?
1: Oh, man.
2: The Tennessee Titans going to, okay, I get it, whatever. Jacksonville
0: goes
2: to the dome. You don't want the rain. But these teams, the Chicago Bears going to a dome?
0: No. Well, in
2: what
0: Indiana.
2: Are you doing?
1: They're leaving Chicago.
2: They're leaving
1: it
2: Chicago.
1: Makes no sense.
2: What are you doing?
1: The Jets leaving Shea Stadium. Like, they should have built the stadium right out there where the City Field is right now.
2: And
1: like, they
2: Open.
1: Never fit in the Meadowlands.
2: They never fit? Why? Why are we doing this?
1: In fact, it was a standing joke. If the Jets were playing the Bills at the Meadowlands, my brother, who was playing on the Bills, was home in Buffalo before you could get home to Long Island after that game.
2: Wow.
1: Yeah.
0: That's insane.
1: This Hammond, Indiana thing, like, it's just, they belong in Soldier Field. They belong downtown Chicago. San Francisco should have built a stadium.
0: Yeah.
1: We're right here in San Francisco.
2: I think they should. Hey, this sounds insane. This sounds absolutely insane. Westfield Shopping Center is completely empty. There's a parking lot across the street. There's subways down underground with the BART.
0: We got BART,
2: I turned that. Tear that thing down. Build a stadium right there.
1: Yeah.
2: Right there, right by the field.
1: I'm looking outside my hotel last time. I'm looking at Pac Bell Park.
2: Come
1: I'm like, that's where Levi Field should
2: that's
1: be.
2: Where, dude, who else? The Commanders leaving RFK Stadium and going to Landover in the middle of nowhere.
1: Right. Yeah.
2: Baldy, they got to get rid of these domes. We need cold weather games.
1: No, Green Bay is just going to always be Green Bay.
2: Arrowhead, going to a dome in Kansas City?
1: Buffalo, I'm with you.
2: All right.
0: All right. Every Friday, we let you know who on the Valkyries was built like a baller. Brought to you by Baylor. I love this beat. Wealth management for the Bay and the people who built it. The Valkyries were off this week for the FIBA tournament in Germany, but that did not stop the WNBA from naming Veronica Burton as the Western Conference Player of the Week last week after being the first player to have 20 assists and zero turnovers in a two-game span, like this connection she had with Gabby Williams against the Liberty.
3: Beautiful pass along the baseline. Burton to Gabby for the layup, and Gabby Williams with 10 points. 63-47, Golden State by 16. They've led by as many as 17.
0: Kevin Dana on the call right here on 95.7 The Game. 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Baylor.com/ Baller. Baldy, great stuff, man. We greatly appreciate the time.
2: So much fun.
0: And we got to do it again soon. In
1: I'd
0: studio.
1: Love to. If the 49ers start winning some games, I'll be out here announcing some games.
2: You better get your ass on the West Coast, Baldy. Yeah. Stop neglecting this,
1: I'm going
2: man.
1: Up to Seattle. I'm going down to, you know, L.A. But I need
2: Seattle
1: to come.
2: With
1: I
2: LA,
1: know
2: buddy.
1: You don't.
2: Get your butt in Santa Clara.
1: Well, the 49ers got to win games, and they'll put me out in the A game.
0: They absolutely will. The Morning Roast is brewed by San Francisco Bay Coffee. What's coming up with the game is sponsored by Ceramani Ford. 888-957-9570. Your calls, Bonte Spadoni on the Morning Roast.
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0: live. You're like, why would I tune into that? Then the game happened, Spadoni. They had one infield single through the first six innings of the game.
1: How do you like that, Mr. Bunte?
0: It was a rough one.
2: It's a game only a mother, or in this case, Bryce Eldridge's grandma could love.
0: Well, but you know what, though? You're going to call me crazy. And yeah, I know Shasky makes the jokes that I'm on the company dime and Larry Bear's cashing the checks or whatnot. Listen, Jonah Cox, Turner Hill.
2: Wait, the NBC, the B in NBC doesn't say for Bunte? That's what they're saying.
0: It's a good one, Spadoni. It's not bad. I know you worked on that.
2: Listen, thank you.
0: Rafael Devers hitting the hell out of the baseball. Bryce Eldridge bouncing back from a July in which he hit 207 and struck out 37 times or whatnot. They got some pieces that I'm intrigued with. So, look, if you're going to be bad, be entertaining.
2: There you go.
0: And at least they're bad and entertaining.
2: That is a fact. We have been able to talk more Giants leading into September than we ever have.
0: Exactly.
2: By the way, great interview we had with Giants center fielder Jonah Cox yesterday. Find it on the Odyssey app or on YouTube. We're streaming. We're also streaming on Sirius XM, by the way.
0: That's right. That's big time.
2: It is. Opening week on 95.7 The Game is presented by hands-free Skechers slip-ins. Just step in and go. But seriously, shout out Brian Baldinger for staying with us all morning. He was there yesterday. He did not have to stay 2 days, but the fact that he flew out here for the Red and Gold Summit, joined us today. Bonte, you being in for Shasky, just banner stuff, sensational. Shout out Jack's Restaurant Bar in Pleasant Hill. Shout out Ashby Lumber for being a part of it yesterday. It was honestly, it's why you love doing this.
0: Yeah.
2: And it's why, like, and I love you being a part of it too. You get a real sense of the fans. Like, the amount of people that came up to me yesterday, they listened to me at 5 a.m. He's like, dude, like, I listened to you and I didn't know when you were taking over for Bonte, but I gave you a shot and all this sort of stuff. Yeah. And I was like, oh, it means a lot. So I want to shout out the people, man. It was awesome.
0: You know, the radio fan and Baldy Ashby got me choked up. He's like, do you miss this? Do you miss it?
2: Right.
0: And that's the element that I miss. Is talking to the everyday people. I know we're going to get to the calls because we go at them. We call them names. We call each other idiots and takes about this. Your take is bad. But the TV fan is so much radio than a radio fan. Like, I'll meet people out on the street getting ready for a pregame show. And I'm like, oh, Bonte, big fan, man. I listen to you every day. I'm like, dude, I haven't been on a roast in a year. What are you talking about? It's just kind of fugazi sometimes where it's like, oh, you're just on TV, so we like you.
2: Yeah.
0: The radio fan is different because they'll ask you about the kid. Like, there'll be times I go in the grocery store, hey, baby Chaz, hi, Bonte. Like, and my daughter's looking, she's now 5 and a half, and I think she's starting to understand what's going on.
2: Yeah.
0: And she's like, Papa, do you know them? And I'm like, yeah, it's a little weird.
2: Yeah.
0: But the radio fan is not like it. So when they come out for the summits, they always pack them. They show up early. They stay late. The YouTube chat, which I always love. I jump into YouTube chat when I'm not even working.
2: Dude, I saw your boy Damon Chang yesterday. Your boy.
0: Damon Chang. Yeah. I love all these guys.
2: Ernie.
0: Austin in San Jose has never said a good thing about me, and I love the guy.
2: Dude, I met Richard Fremont for the first time yesterday.
0: Oh,
2: he was there.
0: Fremont.
2: Richard, that's right.
0: Oh, yeah, Richard Fremont is great peoples, man. So, no, it's nothing like the 95.7 The Game audience is unlike any audience, I think, in the country. Personally, definitely here in this market. The other station has nothing. But when they try to run summits, it ain't nothing like the summit at 95.7 The Game. I put my bottom dollar on that.
2: When we got a guy like Brian Baldinger, who's on how many different radio stations throughout the year? Like 10, 15? You know, he's doing a lot of hits everywhere else. But when he joins us and says that he doesn't hear this kind of passion anywhere else, this is a guy that is like goes to Philadelphia all the time. Like, he's saying that here in the Bay Area, which, again, Northern California, California sports fans, we don't care. Could it be further from the truth?
0: Well, listen, and he's also been a part of the station for so long, almost a decade, I want to say. And I remember when we finally made him a weekly. Baldy's Rise, just with his Baldy's breakdowns, breaking down every film, breaking down every game, every player. And the guy, when I used to say, you're the modern-day John Madden, I meant it. And in his article, when they wrote about him out there on the East Coast, Bob Papa refers to him as like, he's like got this Madden-esque quality.
2: Yeah.
0: Because he loves all the little things when it comes to football. Yeah. He loves everything about the stadiums, the food, the fans, the players, the warm-ups, walking on the field, meeting coaches, strength coaches, assistant coaches. So that's why I always love talking football with Baldy, because he's all about football, and he's so right. We need it now. Oh. We need it now more than ever. And I can't wait for the season to kick off next week.
2: The 49ers, I think fans need it now more than ever, quite frankly, with all the headlines that they've had this offseason. By the way, shout out Terrell Owens again. Yeah. When you asked him about Deshaun Love, might have been my favorite response heard. I have a feeling it might go viral. We'll see. But if you missed
3: it out right now.
2: Yeah, well, if you missed any of the interview with the Hall of Famer, Terrell Owens, he joined us a little bit earlier in the show.
0: Well, everybody may love that except for Brett Favre and his family.
2: Yeah, well, Brett, don't do some shady things.

0: things, and we won't get on after you that.
1: Forget Brett Favre.
0: You know who's not shady? And speaking of the callers and the fans that you love, the diehards, well, that's RJ in Fairfield, who we had to cut off to go to Terrell Owens, but he's back on the line. That's RJ. What's up, man?
2: No, it's all good. You know, I went to go take a shower, use the bathroom, cook some eggs during that time. So you good, bro. It's all good.
0: Appreciate
2: you. Right on time, actually.
0: What you got?
2: Yep. Bonte, since you're there, the king is there. I need a king's opinion. You know, everybody talks about Nick Bosa. Oh, we miss Nick Bosa. I can't wait till Nick Bosa's back. I'm like, Nick, I'm so turned off by Nick Bosa. He hasn't been elite in a couple years. Has he made a Pro Bowl? Maybe, yes. Okay, but if you compare him to, like, who is that? Will Anderson from the Texans, yeah. T.J. Watt. Nick Bosa is what, 8-9, top 10? I mean, so if Nick Bosa comes back, cool, he's back. And then one more, Bonte, just want to get your opinion on Brock Purdy, man. You know, I'm not as high as Brock Purdy as you are, or, you know, Spadoni or Chasky is, but he still has a lot to prove to me, especially facing elite defenses. So,
1: yeah.
2: Hey, glad you're back, man. Congratulations on the baby number two. I'm still trying to keep up with number one. So
1: yeah, it's not easy. It's not easy, RJ.
0: Thanks,
1: RJ. I'm losing my hair right now. It's not easy. You always have to be on. Spadoni, I admire you. You had two. Now you have three. I don't know how you did it, but two, you always have to be on. You always got to be paying attention.
0: Oh, always.
1: Always.
0: Well, and they'll get older, and then they'll try to fight each other, because that's just what siblings
1: do.
0: I mean, my 3-year-old, she's going to be 4, and my 6-year-old Benny's the oldest. He's going to be 7. She will go up to him when he's just minding his own business. Benny's introverted, Nora's extroverted. They're just polar opposites when it comes to their personalities. And she just knows how to push his buttons. She'll come up to him. He's just sitting on the couch, right? Reading a book, doing whatever. Hey, Benny, let's fight. Punches him in the arm. I was like, what are you doing?
1: I can't believe. I can't believe Benny's 7, by the way.
0: I know, it's scary.
1: It's time flies here.
0: Well, Chess is kindergarten. Yeah, I know. Benny just started first grade. Yeah, it's crazy, dude.
1: Chess was putting the ball on the tee ball for Benny to hit the baseball.
0: That's
1: remember that?
0: Right.
1: At
0: oh, my God.
1: Party. Yeah, I wasn't at that one, but she was sitting there helping Benny hit the baseball.
0: That's right.
1: Watch yourself, Benny. Watch yourself.
0: Or was it my 30th birthday when he threw up all over me when you came over there?
1: Remember Benny throwing up over Pops? I do remember that.
0: Sam was there too.
1: RJ's question about Purdy and Bosa. Let's start with Bosa. Is he a Will Anderson? Will Anderson is, my God, that Texas defense. T.J. Watt. The thing that's been missing from Nick Bosa for me, Spadoni, is the sack fumbles.
0: Mm.
1: It's forcing the turnovers, right? Can you force fumbles? You look at his career in 7 years. He has 13 forced fumbles. I need a little more from that department. I need you to turn the ball over like Fred Warner. He looks for the football. He tries to turn you over. Nick Bosa needs to do that this year. Now, he can get back into that conversation of being a top 10 pass rusher. But when you tear your ACL, you come off of 2024, and which was meh. You've got a lot to prove. And there's a lot of money on the line. Because the Niners got a decision to make after the season. And we know Bosa wants that cash.
0: Yeah.
1: So this is a huge year. He's got a lot to prove to get back into that conversation. And then you think about the depth of the edge rusher, Spadoni.
0: Yeah.
1: He has to play balls out. He has to play like a DPOY. And then you get to Purdy. Look, I personally think, and this is not a homer take, 2023 was special. I remember you were working the show with us.
0: Yeah.
1: And I thought that trigger came. Remember I came in, I said, I think this offense could be the best offense the Niners have had since 94.
0: Yeah.
1: But they won a Super Bowl. And damn it, they were
0: it clicked.
1: It clicked.
0: Yeah.
1: It clicked. Watching training camp and just watching Purdy. Now, he's had some good days and bad days, but it is practice, and you've got a lot of guys in and out of the lineup. With dribbling. And Mike Evans. And DeMarcus Robinson, who ate up the Philadelphia Eagles in that playoff game. And I like him as a third/fourth wide receiver. And you bring in Deebo Samuel. Tonjes and Kittle. And you got the running back stable now with Kalon Black and Christian McCaffrey.
0: Yeah.
1: I do believe Brock Purdy this season, if he could just take away some of these interceptions and keep the turnovers down, he can have an MVP type of season.
0: Right.
1: I really believe that. Like, I think he doesn't have to prove anything to us. He's got the contract. He's shown me that he can win a lot of big games. He could lead a team to a Super Bowl. Brock Purdy has the weapons to have one of those type of 2023 seasons this season.
0: You know, it's interesting because the way we talk about Brock isn't the way we talk about other quarterbacks, and we always go to the size, right? We go to the arm strength. We go to the sexy side. That's why I always defend him when we compare and contrast, and people lost their mind when I said I think Brock Purdy right now is a better quarterback than Justin Herbert, and people are like, oh my God, that's the craziest thing you've ever said. The Niners fans would go crazy if they traded for Herbert right now for Purdy. I was like, well, that's fine. They could feel that way.
1: Yeah.
0: I just know what I see, and I don't think we talk about enough. That's why I brought it up. Like, he did everything Niners fans that were against Brock said he couldn't do in that Eagles game. No, like literally. Yep. He went into the defending Super Bowl champions backyard, and you got to think there was some PTSD a little bit there. That's where he shattered his elbow.
1: Yeah.
0: That's where he had to, you know, had to have elbow reconstruction surgery, whatever he had. You were there. I don't have to tell you. You were there in the building with Shasky. And for everything to go wrong injury-wise the way it did last season, even himself battling turf toe, which they need to change the name of that because all the players that we talked to that dealt with turf toe said that is a brutal, brutal injury to deal with. The Drew Bledsoes of the world, the Lorenzo Neals of the world, some of the toughest dudes at turf toe said it is a problem.
1: Mm-hmm.
0: He was able to overcome that, overcome not having Brandon Ayuk the entire season. He was gone. Not having a traditional number one. Juwan Jennings, we love him, but he's not a traditional number one wide receiver. You had to rely on DeMarcus Robinson, who missed the first three games of the season due to DUI. George Kittle, you're all pro, future Hall of Famer, tight end. You lost in that game. Oh, and by the way, defensively, you didn't have Fred Warner. You didn't have Nick Bosa. You had to overcome all that in the elements, mind you, in 30-mile-an-hour wins, and he put the team on his back and won that game. Not Jalen Hurts, who had all of his weapons healthy, not the defending champs. And yet it's like, oh, we'll do it again. It's like, okay, guys.
1: Well,
0: like, come on, man.
1: Yeah, no doubt.
0: It's the goalpost moving for him still, well, which bothers
1: we're
0: me.
1: We're in an instant gratification era. What have you done for me lately?
0: Yeah.
1: I could tell you right now, over his last five games, that when he threw the three picks on Monday Night Football against Carolina, did not look good in that game.
0: No.
1: The next five, he threw 12 touchdown passes and only had three picks. Now, here's a caveat and a cynic. Well, you played the Browns. You played the Titans. You played the Colts. You played the Bears, who had no defense. And then when you played Seattle, you threw the one pick, which really fell off of McCaffrey's hands.
0: Yeah, that was a tough one.
1: He's got to catch that pass, right? So
0: not all picks are the same.
1: Not all picks are the same. So, I don't know. It's just the business that we're in when it comes to the quarterback.

0: again, this is what bothers me too. And people think I hate Josh Allen. I don't hate Josh Allen. I hate how we talk about these quarterbacks because it feels like we like to make excuses for some, but not the others.
1: Yeah, no doubt.
0: So like, so why do we get to make excuses for him, but not for Lamar Jackson,
1: exactly.
0: who's been just as good, if not better, who, yeah, by the way, probably should have won that MVP that season, yep, over Josh Allen, yep, but he didn't. Like,
1: I agree.
0: It was the first time ever a quarterback was first team All-Pro and not win the MVP, by the way, which is kind of insane. Like,
1: you're so right about that. We pick and choose. Like, Joe Burrow has not stayed healthy. Justin Herbert, who you talked about, whether or not he's had weapons or not, you know, offensive minds or bad coaching or whatnot, he just hasn't done it.
0: Yeah.
1: But we make those excuses for him. But yet, Lamar Jackson, in that AFC Championship game, we were talking about with Baldy, Zay Flowers
0: fumbled the ball
1: at the goal, yep, line. Not Lamar Jackson. You were about to tie the football game, yep, up. Now, Lamar threw the pick in the fourth quarter. It was a terrible throw. I get it. The Buffalo Bills game, that divisional round playoff game, a classic game in Orchard Park. Lamar Jackson walked into that football game with four healthy wide receivers. Now, they were down big, but he didn't fumble.
0: Mark Andrews
1: fumbled.
0: That was tough.
1: He didn't drop the pass on a two-point conversion.
0: Nope.
1: Mark Andrews did.
0: Yeah.
1: So, last year in Pittsburgh, did Lamar Jackson miss the field goal?
0: No.
1: Exactly. So, we do make excuses for certain guys. And, you know, Josh Allen, I criticize it because of the Denver game. He fumbled before halftime, which gave him 3 points. But you're so right. We pick and choose,
0: yeah,
1: how we criticize certain quarterbacks, and that leads us back to Brock Purdy.
0: Yeah.
1: For whatever reason, we don't give him his due. We just don't. And I had to come around to it. Now, there's going to be some balls he throws. You're like, what was that decision? You're throwing a medicine ball. What are you doing?
0: Yeah.
1: But for this offense, for Shanahan and with the weaponry, I've seen it with my own two eyes. He can carry this offense to 30 points a game, to high, to explosive plays, hit the go right like he did to Brandon Ayuk all those years. So I expect a big year out of Brock Purdy.
0: I'm very curious. I'm so excited for this week one. Like, there's part of me that thinks that it is cool they're playing in Australia. A lot of people hate it. I know. Like, I know if I was going to the game, it'd be pretty awesome. Yeah. Like, you know, it would change your opinion about it. But I do wish, like, everything was all equal when it came to traveling, when it came to if it was just in L.A., because on paper, it's just the Rams on paper are special. They just are. They did the top 10 player vote. Like, the player did the voting, and most of the Rams were in the top 10. Miles Garrett's of the world, Matt Stafford, Aaron Donald, like, all that stuff. But there is just something about Shanahan and McVay. When these two teams get together, it feels tight.
1: Throw
0: always.
1: The records out the window.
0: It just is. Even that game that ended up being kind of a blowout at Levi Stadium.
1: Yeah.
0: It was tight for a little bit. And I thought Mac actually played pretty well in that game. But you saw the difference in athleticism,
1: yeah,
0: in healthy bodies last year when it came to the Seahawks and the Rams. And again, I know, if healthy, but it's true.
1: Well, it's a 21-14 game.
0: It was.
1: They came back from 21-0.
0: Yeah.
1: It was a 21-14 game, and then, you know, the Rams' talent took over. And, heck, it was 28-20 in the fourth quarter with 12.5 left.
0: I'm glad you brought that up, too. Like, you know, we talked a lot about the defensive line, and it does matter. You need to pressure the quarterback. You need to make Sam Darnold and Matthew Stafford uncomfortable, specifically Stafford, because he's a statue back there. He's an old man. He's not going to be running around like Lamar Jackson or any of these guys. But the secondary is what is the one that concerns me the most right now. Like, outside of D'Amore Lenore, which, by the way, also, yeah, underrated in his own right as a cornerback, who's going to keep up with Puka Nacua? Who's going to keep up with Jackson Smith and Jigba? Who's going to keep up with all these different receivers all across the NFC that I'm scared of?
1: It's a worry for every defense in the
0: it's
1: league.
0: It's true.
1: These are studs.
0: Yeah.
1: They're just bona fide studs. And with the way the Royals cater towards the offense, it's going to be tough to slow them down. It's going to be tough to shut them down. You got to get to the quarterback.
0: Yeah.
1: And when you're concerned about the secondary, part of the reason why you're concerned about the secondary, Spadoni, is because of the pass rush.
0: Correct.
1: You don't get a pass rush, and they're asking Renardo Green, Jair Brown, Marquise Siegel, Malik Mustafa. You're asking these guys to cover these elite wide receivers / tight ends for 4 to 5 seconds, you're going to get shredded.
0: Yeah.
1: Every single Sunday, every single Thursday, every single Saturday, every single Monday. It's just going to happen for you. So that's why it's so much on Nick Bosa to get home. Osa Odigizuwa, get home and move the quarterback off his spot, because that's going to help out the secondary that we all have question marks about.
0: Let's go to Burnsy in Fremont. He's been very patient with us. We appreciate it. I know you wanted to squeeze in one with Baldy, but we appreciate you staying on the line, Burns.

0: What's up, man?
1: Oh, what is up, fellas? Happy early 3-day weekend.
0: Yes, sir.
1: You guys are making it super tough to get any work done today. Hopefully the boss man ain't listening. Bonte, welcome back to the studio.
2: Thanks, Bernsie.
1: Tony, doing a great job, man. Honestly, today's show might go down as one of the best shows. No Shasky. Oh, I'm sorry, Shasky. We're not here today to interview T. You got it. I know he's going to be like, hey, man, I was with my kid up at the cabin, and it's all good. But, you know, he's a little green not being able to interview T.O. or hang with Baldy. And, oh, man, and Baldy, dude. Oh, well, is that dude a legend, Bernsie, man?
2: Bernsie. Oh, it takes two people to replace Shasky. So we had to call in Baldy.
0: That's true. Two Hall of Famers in their own right. You know,
1: that is very, very true.
2: Those are big shoes to fill.
1: Those are big shoes. You guys are doing a great job today. Man, I'm headed to that Cal game tomorrow, man. Nice. It is going to be off the hook. And Bonte, you've got to talk to these two knuckleheads, man. Any football is football during this time of year, right? Again, don't give me that, you know, spring football, but football is cranked up, man. And don't sleep on Berkeley football, that beautiful day. It's going to be a night game. Berkeley is going to be off the hook tomorrow night.
2: We're going to
1: night,
2: Stanford
1: man.
2: Tonight, Bonte. Somebody call Gordon of Stanford. We're going to check out the Stanford Cardinal against the Miami Hurricanes. The U is on the West Coast.
1: That's got to remind me too, man. I got to get a drip out to one of the best producers, right? Hurricane Sam getting this stuff together today. Man, that dude has been off the hook, filling in. I love that guy, man. And his Hurricanes are going to be, they're going to light it up tonight. I have a feeling, man. Hawaii put a bunch of numbers on those Stanford boys in the fourth quarter. So I have a feeling it could get a little outrageous, but man, you guys are doing it up. Have a great Labor Day weekend, man. And football is back.
0: Let's go. That's Bernsie and Fremont, which is slowly becoming the best rivalry at 95.7 The Game. Burns versus Shasky. Oh, he goes all the time.
2: Really?
0: All the time. He makes... What did he say earlier about Rafi Devers' swing? He said something.
3: He said, Shasky, you coach Little League Baseball, so you're going to teach Rafi Devers how to swing.
0: Oh, that's what it was. Oh, that really did set him off, too.
2: Oh, no. Was Rafi struggling at the time?
0: He was struggling at the time.
2: Did he fix his swing?
0: And then Bernsie called when he had like a multi-homer game or something like that, and he was on fire. He's like, oh, yeah, you really know more than the Major League Baseball, pitching coaches and stuff. Yeah.
2: I do love when Shasky compares his injuries to professional athletes. I get a kick out of that.
0: Well, we were talking yesterday about, like, if this is a big deal or not, the traveling to Australia, right? And just he's like, I just think we were blown out of proportion, all this sort of stuff. And then I was like, wait, you've never even traveled, like, outside of the country. Like, what do you know about jet lag?
2: The longest flight he's ever been on is to Boston.
0: It's the exactly. What was that, 5 hours?
2: Yeah, maybe Hawaii. Yeah,
0: maybe.
2: You know, maybe Hawaii.
0: It's still five and a half hours, whatever it is. It's not the same.
2: I'm intrigued with that aspect. I'm very intrigued with what are the Niners doing the right thing by acclimating themselves and being out there and changing up their body clocks? Are the Rams doing the right thing by going in and out to where they're just so fired up that they're going to play and then come back home and crash out? I don't know. I don't know what the right reasoning is to fly to Australia. You hear about the long flight. And airplanes, I don't care if we're flying first class, business, Emirates Airlines, or they're going upstairs, downstairs. Flying's not easy, man, for 17 hours.
0: No.
2: I've flown for 12 hours, and it was cramped.
0: Right.
2: I didn't feel right for a couple days. So, but these are pro athletes. I'm sure they've done the science. But it's just Rams, Niners. And I'm telling you, when I watched the Niners on that video, board that plane, and there was some commentary for some guy.
0: Oh, that was funny.
2: That was great. But I was like, oh, it's really go time. The fake football is over. Preseason's done.
0: Yeah.
2: Week one matters, and it's against the Rams, who everybody has crowned, and this fan base. What Baldy said, what T.O. said, and I think it does ring true. I don't know how it's going to impact the team. Some of the offseason stuff with the Shanahans and the Ayuks and the Jed Yorks. But boy, this fan base could use a win in week one.
0: Right.
2: Oh, it alleviates so much of the distractions. If they could just beat the Rams and find a way to go 1-0 in Australia. Oh, and to do wonders for this fan base.
0: Absolutely. Richie Riches in Livermore wants to join in the conversation. 888-957-9570. What's up, Rich? You're on the roast with Bonte.
4: What's up, boys? My guy, Vontae. Good to hear you back,
2: Richie
4: dog.
2: Rich, what up, baby?
4: Hey, Shasky chose one hell of a Friday to miss, man. That guy should have been. His ass should have been here today, man.
2: You know what, Richie Rich?
4: Lineup, dog.
2: The streets are saying he's missing more time than Guru lately.
0: Oh.
4: Hey, and your boy Guru would be missing for anything, dog. It'd be a little accident for 5 minutes, and Guru ain't coming in, G.
2: Hey, Richie Rich, I told the boss, man, we don't got 82-game players around here no more, man. A lot of low management going on. We don't have 82-game players.
0: Saving it for the playoffs.
4: Hey, Big Vontae, you know, he's on TV now, dog. He can't just come, you know, any given time now. You got to schedule my guy now. He's famous out here.
0: We'll pencil him in.
4: You feel me?
2: Well, that's more so the wifey and the family. I need the permission slip.
4: Yeah. Hey, guys. Hey, man, I'm the same way, B. You know how it is. I feel like every time the Rams play the Niners, it's a division game. It's a battle. I mean, we're right now, everyone's looking at us like we're the underdogs. But if we're healthy and we do what we're supposed to do, man, Purdy has got weapons, dog. This might be the best weaponry he's had. You know what I'm saying? Like, if that O-line can do their job, I mean, we're going to put some crazy numbers up this year. It's a matter of staying healthy, man. You know, this whole flying, like you said, it don't matter if you fly to the East Coast, you know, halfway across the country. That catches up to you, man. So we're going to see if the cocky Rams doing the turn and burn work, or if the Niners plan worked out, you know what I'm saying? Like, we'll see what's up, man. But I'm ready to go. Week one's going to be lit. Hey, B, my boy Junior, you know, I told Shasky last week, you know, he's a little baseball stud. The dude went over to the dark side, dog. He's a quarterback at Livermore High. He's lighting it up, man.
2: I saw him post something last night, Thursday Night Lights.
4: Dog, he's throwing, this kid's throwing 30, 40-yard in-the-air touchdown passes. It's crazy. I'm just so excited, man. Like, you know, I've coached him his whole life, baseball, so, like, it's emotional for me. Today's his 15th birthday. I get to sit in the stands and just watch my son play and be a dad, right? I've been a coach forever, dog. So, you know, it's lit, man. But
0: what's his name, Rich? What's his first name?
4: Richie. Richie Goins Jr.
0: It's Junior. Nice. Oh, happy birthday. Yeah, 15, man.
4: Yeah. God. Yeah, 15, man. And, yeah, he's bigger than me. You know, I ain't big, man. I'm only 5'9", bro. You know what I'm saying? But dude's wearing my Jordans and taking all my stuff now. So, you know. But happy Friday, y'all. Thanks for putting me on, man. I love you guys, man. Enjoy it, B. Good to hear you guys.
2: Absolutely.
0: That's Richie Rich in Livermore. 15, man.
2: Dude, what is that kickoff in Australia? 10:30 in the morning?
0: Is that what it is, local time?
2: Yeah, local time.
0: For the game?
2: Time. Yeah.
0: Is it really?
2: Yeah.
0: What? Hold on. Local Rams, time. Niners, local
2: I think
0: time
2: it's 10:30 in the morning kickoff. In the
3: middle. I think it's 10:32.
0: That's insane.
2: So they're going to have to wake up at
0: 10:35 a.m. local time in Melbourne.
2: So they're going to have to wake up at 5 in the morning, the Niners.
0: 5 in the morning.
2: This is crazy.
0: Well, you know, they're acclimated, though,
2: maybe
0: so it's fine.
2: Maybe the Rams did make the right choice. I don't know.
0: Because getting up early is like whatever for them. They're like already, they're wired. They're in the zone. Like Tony in Oakland.
3: Do you guys know what time they get there, the Rams? Like when they are supposed to arrive?
2: No.
0: Well, I can look no idea. Up.
2: I can look
0: no
2: that
0: idea.
2: Up.
0: Hey, Nick Bosa, what are you looking forward to doing in Australia?
5: Anything you're looking forward to doing or seeing while you're there?
6: Not really. I don't know much about Australia, to be honest. I heard they have good coffee, so try and take advantage of that. Have some good coffee. I think there's some nature exhibits. Check out, maybe.
0: There's some nature exhibits. Yeah, it's called the entire country and continent of Australia.
7: Wow, look at this nature,
0: it's
7: guys.
0: It's nature. By the way, if I'm talking Australia, like, who do you, like, when you think of Australia, who do you think of?
2: In terms of athletes?
0: Just anything.
3: Like Steve Irwin.
2: Kangaroos.
0: Steve Irwin is a great call.
2: I think kangaroos.
7: Kangaroo Jack.
0: Kangaroo's good. Steve Irwin, 20 years ago to the day.
7: No way.
0: Passed away.
2: Oh, my God.
0: 20 years. Like I still think of Steve Irwin, the crocodile hunter.
2: Yeah.
0: Like, that's who I think of.
2: Oh, yeah, that's right. Oh, and man, that's
0: that,
2: my guy.
0: And
2: yeah,
0: I
2: yeah,
0: think
2: yeah,
0: of
2: yeah,
0: the
2: yeah.
0: This Is SportsCenter commercial when the Florida Gator mascot was getting out of the elevator, and he's like, hey, stand back up. We got a monster over here, and he tackles the guy, and the guy's like scratching. He's like, "Don't do that." It was rest in peace, Steve Irwin, man. I just thought about it. I was like, "Yeah, still think about him."
2: Andrew Bogut, Patty Mills,
0: Dellavedova,
2: Luke Longley, Matthew Dellavedova. I remember when the Olympics was in Australia. Was it the 2000 Olympics or the 2004 Olympics? 2000?
3: 2000. We actually have a silver medalist from San Francisco here in crew too.
2: Wow.
3: From that Olympics.
2: Wow.
0: And yeah, because 04 was Athens, I think.
2: Yeah,
0: that's what it was.
2: Yeah. Yeah, 04 is that. Oh, it was so weird because we're coming off the 96 Olympics in Atlanta and you're watching it on American time, obviously on American soil. And then Australia was just flipped. It was like, how do I watch it? What time do I watch? Everything was taped. It was just so strange.
0: I am excited that the Olympics will be back in LA. That'll be pretty freaking sweet. That will be cool. Like, we're going to go down. Like, come on. Like, there's got to be some way for some of those events to come up here to the Bay, right? Potentially? No?
2: It's maybe? LA. I mean,
0: it's not that far away.
2: Want to share with NorCal?
0: Yeah, it's California.
2: How do we get down to LA?
0: On, right?
2: Carter's got big money. I'm going to just, you know.
0: Well, is Jalen Hurts going to be the our flag football quarterback? Who's it going to be? Or Rajon Rondo, right? Isn't Rondo like a part of the league?
2: He is.
0: He's like legit. All right. Wow, this show has flown by. Final thoughts? Are we ready for it? Let's go.
2: We got final thoughts. That's it. We're done.
7: It's time for final thoughts. Wrapping up the show with our final takes on the Morning Roast.
0: There are some basketball notes today. I would like your thoughts on. That's my final thought. Is getting your final thought. Yeah. Ben Simmons is now a Sacramento King.
2: Yeah, RJ loved that.
0: 1 year, $3.5 million. What is it? The Delta over there? You can like fish because he's like a big fisherman now.
2: Delta.
0: So that's where Ben's going to be going.
2: All right, that's good.
0: What a move for the Kings.
2: What a move. It's
0: Jonathan Kuminga, by the way.
2: Minnesota. Intriguing team.
0: Yeah.
2: LaMelo Ball, Jonathan Kuminga. It's going to be interesting up there.
0: Yeah,
2: it's definitely going to be interesting.
0: And some comments from Aaron Turner that were interesting, too.
2: Maybe take
0: a playoff, Aaron. That's all I'm going to say. Take a playoff.
2: You know, you WNBA commissioner stepping down.
0: Kathy Engelberg, good.
2: Kathy Engelberg, she's stepping down. There was something I was going to say. Guy Santos. The Guy Santos drop. I think people were sleeping on Guy Santos this year for the Warriors.
0: He was good last year. I like Guy.
2: I'm going to pull a Shasky here. You hear that sound? That's the check I'm getting from Joe Lacob to say
0: that. Oh, my God.
8: Let's throw Guy Sanchez in there.
0: Just wrong on every level.
2: Guy was good against the Clippers in a play-in game. Sure. We slept on that.
0: Oh, poor Clippers. Hey, come on. I got to get your thoughts
2: Kawhi
0: on that.
2: Not get suspended and only get fined $700,000.
0: That's it? Uncle Dennis! He got banned!
2: He got banned. Nobody knows what Uncle Dennis looks like. He'll be able to attend a game, right?
0: I didn't know his last name. They said Dennis Robertson. Yes. I was like, who's that? Uncle Dennis!
2: The legendary Uncle Dennis!
0: Oh, my God.
2: Dude, Kawhi, and then Barber spot for a year. Lawrence Frank for 6 months. It's just, when we listen, it's like TMZ. When TMZ breaks something, we all know, like, oh, that's real.
0: Yeah.
2: Well, Pablo Torre.
0: Yeah.
2: He's going in on the Dodgers and doing an investigation?
0: Yep.
2: Look out, Dodger fans.
0: Well, I'll just say this. Pablo Torre did 1 hour or whatever it was on the substation.
2: It was fascinating.
0: It's gone. We don't bring it up anymore.
2: No, well, that one guy brings it up on Twitter.
0: Exactly. See, I don't even know who that is.
2: Some
0: there you go.
2: Aggregator sensation.
9: Some dingbat out there. Yeah,
2: he
9: Eagles.
2: He aggregates things from his basement and tells you about practice. Even though
9: are we really going to trust the doctors, practice. Guys?
0: Oh, is that Dove Kleiman or whatever his name is? That guy?
2: No, it's our, somebody else.
9: Someone senior, what's his name? That's
2: I don't know who you're talking about.
9: Yeah, do we trust doctors, guys? What do they know?
0: Do we trust? Stupid. That's just an indictment in our society, quite frankly.
9: Anyways. But
0: I always tell everyone, too, it's like, I don't trust the science behind this. So if you're having a heart attack, who are you calling? A doctor.
10: I'm being a little cat.
0: Please.
9: I'm going to call the substation.
0: No, I'm going to hit up AI. They'll tell me what to do. Sam, dude, you're decked. Is that Ed Reed?
9: That is my Ed Reed, yeah. But no, my final thought is just Pablo Torre. I can't wait to listen to this episode that he's putting out. I'm going to listen to it after the show. If he's just going to go through one L.A. team after another and just take that city down, that's fine with me. If it ends with the Dodgers, that's fine with me, too. Just Pablo Torre out here doing the Lord's work, man. Really got to appreciate it.
0: Before I get to you, Carter, my real final thought is this, that you brought up the L.A. sports scene because Stan Kroenke is going to be the new owner of the Los Angeles Angels whenever it gets voted and approved by the league. He should be in the conversation, if he's not already, as the best current owner in professional sports. Stan Kroenke wins. Oh. Every single team he is a part of, he wins.
2: And the Angels are going to get a stadium, too.
0: The Angels are going to get a new stadium. I would not be shocked if they won at some point, because that's what he does. He puts the infrastructure in place and gets these teams championships. Think about it. The Rams, multiple titles, because he goes back to the St. Louis days, too. Multiple Super Bowl appearances. The Nuggets, a championship. The Colorado Avalanche, multiple Stanley Cups.
2: Dude.
0: Oh, and by the way, all the right. team that was cursed forever, right. Arsenal, finally won the Premier Dude, League.
2: My dentist, by the way, Dr. Robert Soto, just posted something. Because that was well said, so don't have to derail you. But I just...
0: All right, Darrell Wright.
2: Darrell Wright. Shout out to Darrell Wright. he got a note from Dejan Love. Yo, Dr. Soto, Dejan Love here, future Super Bowl champ. I know you're the best in the game. I'm going to share it on my Instagram story. I know you're the best in the game, and I need you to hook me up with this Soto smile before the season. Obviously, I could afford it, but I'd rather keep that money in my playoff fund and invest it elsewhere. Help a soon-to-be champion out. Imagine me on the biggest stage in the world, holding the Lombardi, flashing a perfect Soto smile for the cameras. Good for you, good for me, and great exposure. Win-win. Let's make it happen. I swear to God, this Deja I love.
0: Is that
2: guy.
0: Real?
2: Yeah, it's real. Oh, but Dr. Soto would do this.
0: Oh, my God.
2: I mean, swear to God, this guy Deja Love was on a generational run of scamming.
9: You got the same dentist, too?
0: Yeah, that's crazy.
2: Well, yeah.
0: Vontae Love?
2: Well, his wife. His
9: Let's
2: wife
9: see if we can get him in studio.
2: We can't get him in studio.
9: It's Dejan Love, not the dentist.
2: Oh, Dejan Love.
9: Well, join us. He might be busy right now.
2: He's going to prison.
0: Well, it'll be on the phone line when he has his one call. It'll be courtesy of the River Islands guest.
9: Yeah, can we set our video link through that?
0: Well, we've had people from
9: the Fawn, that's
0: from,
9: right.
0: Prison calls before.
2: What's
0: that
2: one song that they've been singing? All the girls. Where are my scammers at? You know the song, Carter.
3: I wish I did.
2: Spin that.
3: Spinoni, you forgot the Colorado Riptide, too. His other team, Stan Kroenke, they won in 2010.
0: What's
3: MLS.
0: Oh, how could I forget? MLS champs.
3: I don't know.
0: How could I forget?
2: How can you forget?
0: I didn't. I won't forget the show. Bonte, thank you so much for joining us. Shout out Baldy. Shout out Jack's Restaurant and Bar. Shout out Ashby Lumber. 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
3: Football is officially going down under. 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
3: For what? 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
2: He brings the perspective.
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3: That is wow.
6: Oh, my God. Oh.
2: And he's doing a great job.
4: I need you to man up and say what you really want to say.
7: Simon, you're doing a great job.
2: And together, they are Steiny and Guru.
4: Yeah.
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4: I'll tell you what, we're like the L.A. Rams today.
3: L.A. Rams.
4: We're just going to be operating on adrenaline.
3: Oh, man. Steiny, your boy's getting older, man.
4: How last night, obviously, we had the summit at Jackson Pleasant Hill. What a turnout.
3: It was incredible.
4: Nahigian calling it the greatest summit in our brief history. What, a couple hundred people out there?
3: Dude.
4: It was pretty fun, man.
3: People came up. I'm not making it about me, but it's about the fans, and it truly just hits you what we do as a station and the people we touch, the things that they may have going on in their lives that they come up to me, us, and share on how we help them get them through. And I go to the restroom. I come out. This beautiful family has a 3-year-old daughter, and she wants to take a pitch with your buddy. Take a pic with the goo. And I'm sitting there like, this is incredible. But, Steiny, I was overwhelmed. Almost needed a moment. But, man, thank you all. And they make it go round. And the other part, I didn't get a chance to do this before we signed off, is the fellowship of us six. It's hard for us to get together all the time because we got families. But that's a big part of the summit, man, the fellowship with us all up there. And shout out to Jax, the three brothers. They are phenomenal. I walk in, see you. They greet me. Steiny, I'm still on a high, man, but I need you today.
4: Why?
3: Your boy, the tank, I snuck out, escaped from Alcatraz. I didn't go hard with the liquor, and it was tempting. But, man, Steiny, I am on a high, but I need you today to get me through. Yeah.
4: You got out of there at 6:45.
3: No, a little later than that.
4: 7.
3: But it was a long 7. Steiny, that was awesome. I'm serious.
4: Pretty incredible.
3: Marcy. I thought she wasn't coming in.
4: No, she's not today.
3: What happened?
4: She's heading out.
3: Vontae's talking to her.
4: She's heading out.
3: Okay.
4: Yeah, we usually have Marcy Weiser at 10:30.
3: What a bummer.
4: But she got all her stuff done today, and she wants a super long weekend, and nobody deserves it more than Marcy Weiser. So
3: let's go.
4: Have a great weekend, Marcy.
3: And Baldy was the MVP.
4: Well, I know, and I got to tell you.
3: Oh, a little jelly.
4: A little bit. It was... you know, I was waiting for that Steiny chant, and it never came last night.
3: Well, you start saying Philly this, Philly that. They turned into booze. There's something else.
4: Hey, no, I was just kidding. They great sense of humor from our 95.7 The Game listeners, for sure. But no, I got to let everybody know that last night was really, really, really cool. And, you know, Guru and I sit in this box for 4 hours a day, and we chirp all day long, and we just have no idea who's out there. And then you meet the people who are listening, and they're remembering stuff you said from 3 years ago, and it's just incredible. And a couple people came up and said, you know, really appreciate you, thank you so much. And all I could do was say, no, thank you, really appreciate you guys. So those things are great. And Warrior Summit next, probably.
3: Yeah. No Ben Simmons. He's back in the league. I'm happy for him. He's a Sacramento King. I just like the fact that he's not doing what Ayuk is doing, Steiny. He was out the league, and obviously he wants back.

0: back, and he found him a job.
1: Well, I think what's interesting is, and I didn't realize this, but Sam Amick.
0: I saw this.
1: Amick said, Sam Amick, senior writer at The Athletic, said reports that both the Warriors and the Knicks were in the running to sign Ben Simmons before he chose Sacramento.
0: Nothing here on you didn't close this deal. Hey, he probably did us a favor. But, man, our roster is set. Are you saying maybe somebody wouldn't have been signed had they got him?
1: They still have room, I think, for one more guy if they want. But, yeah, maybe the Warriors, maybe they thought $3.5 million was too much. Ben Simmons back in the NBA.
0: I got to just say this to you and you all. You know I love ball. Sometimes you worry about me because I watch too much or whatnot. But, man, I got to tell you, we're one day closer to Thursday's showdown. I come in this morning. You're talking about Tom Pelissero's comments on the morning show, I believe. Might have been Willard and Dibbs this week just about this game. And, Steiny, yeah, it's week one, but it's the fact that it's your rival. I'm just telling you, I am so juiced. We don't work Monday, so that'll be another – you know, quick way to get to Wednesday, which, you know, Seattle and New England rematch of the Super Bowl. But I say all that to say your boy over here is so juiced to see how the Niners look, how the Rams look. McVay, Kyle, and Bonte Spadoni and Baldy did a great job, man. They were on fire. But your boy is juiced for this game, partner.
1: Yeah, looking forward to it. You know me, I try not to get too high or too low.
0: But you understand it, like, Right out the gate.
1: Game 6 days away, so we got to keep our emotions in check. But a couple of the topics from last night that we can, you know, kind of readdress. You know, listen, we were asked for our predictions. And
0: you shocked me with yours.
1: You went first, right?
0: I went 10 and 7.
1: Of course you went 10 and 7, which is, the number that most fans are going to settle on, right?
0: But I mean that.
1: No,
0: yeah,
1: I know you do.
0: I
1: would take 7-2. I'm sorry, I'd take 10 and 7-2. But in the interest of a little, you know.
0: So that was your Dallas and 5, you're saying?
1: No, I mean, I'm going to play a call.
0: Could happen if Steph goes bad, you know? Duh.
1: Well, I think they need a lot of things to go right. And if a lot of things go right, they could be really good. I think if some things go right, they could be good. If few things go right, they could struggle. Mm-hmm. And I don't know how it's going to go, but I got some reasons why, you know, I threw 9-8 out there.
0: Gotcha.
1: But look, I think you're thinking 10-7, all right? And then I think most 49er fans would say, you know, I think we can win 10 games.
0: Okay.
1: And then if we're good, maybe we can win 11 or 12.
0: Gotcha.
1: If we struggle, maybe we're only going to win 8 or 9. Right. That's kind of the way I look at it. But the one thing I do want to get into, and I'm going to play this on the other side, is that it does feel like the 49ers have a big, what's the word? Not gap, but there's a big difference between if things go right and things don't go right.
0: And that's why you're 8-9.
1: Nine and eight.
0: Okay. I don't know. I don't think that gets you in this year, but I thought it was 8-9, but it feels like 8-9. Anyway, 9-8. That's why I've never been at this juncture of which way this thing can go, man.
1: Yeah, me neither.
0: Under Kyle and John.
1: Yeah. No, I'm kind of with you. And also, you know, we talked a little bit. You know what I didn't realize about this game? I didn't realize it starts at 10:30 in the morning. Local time. So the 49ers and the Rams kick off in Melbourne at 10:30 in the morning.
0: What? Didn't know that. And I'll say this to you. It's kind of like a Sunday 10 a.m. game that you're playing ball in the morning, but it's a weekday because it's going to be 10 o'clock their time. So I'm just trying to make a parallel. Some semblance to Sunday 10 a.m. playing football early.
1: No, that's not it at all. Actually playing at 10:30 in the morning. There's no NFL game that ever goes on locally before 1 in the afternoon. You see what I'm saying? Like, when we watch a 10 o'clock game out here, it's 1 o'clock on the East Coast. So this start time is completely different. It's a legitimate 10:30 in the morning start.
0: Wow.
1: So, I know. I was thinking about that too, and I was thinking, boy, I mean, that's who knows what's going to happen in this game.
0: Let me ask you this, because I heard Bonte and the guys this morning, Baldy and Spadoni. Right now, gun to your head, McVay or Kyle, who you taking?
1: McVay.
0: And if we're being fair, he's got the bling, and he beat you to get that bling. And like Kyle, he's been to two Super Bowls, but he's closed one. I have no problem with that. But my whole point is, Stoney is so damn close. Outside of McVay, Kyle, the only guy that I would let enter the room, my big three, would be the big man in Kansas City, Andy Reid.
1: Another important year for Kyle. See what he can get done. All right, 888-957-9570 is the number. Look, I said 9-8. I said 9-8. Anybody out there want to try? I'm going to try to tell you why I think they're going to go about 9-8, maybe 10-7. Anybody out there want to try to tell me why this team can win more than that? I'm all ears. 888-957-9570. 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

0: came out again. I'm going to thank you guys a lot today. Also, thanks thanks to Jax.
1: They're awesome.
0: Let me tell you something about Jax. I got to tell you something about Jax. You know,
1: talk to me.
0: Bear with me here. I live in Oakland, and a lot of people live in San Francisco, and you know, Orinda and Walnut Creek and Pleasant Hill. You know, kind of out there a little bit.
1: The Yoon.
0: Yeah, and you think a little suburbia, you know, a little suburbia, which is fine, and nothing wrong with suburbia, but you know, I'm thinking, okay, Jackson, Pleasant Hill, it's going to be kind of a run-of-the-mill place without a lot of character, you know, maybe in a big complex, and I was just thinking, I'm sure it's going to be great, but, you know, let me tell you something about Pleasant Hill. There's action.
1: No doubt.
0: You got action in Pleasant Hill, and this place, Jack's, is really cool. It's got a bar restaurant. All right. Then it's got that big outdoor area.
1: Upstairs.
0: It's got a tap room, which is set off from the bar, which has 25 different kind of beers. And then next to it or adjacent to it, it's Jack's Cantina.
1: Yeah.
0: Which is the Mexican version of Jack's. So I got to tell you, I got a spot now when I'm out and about. Now playing golf and stuff out there.
1: No doubt about it.
0: Yeah,
1: good screens. Like, I'm in.
0: Yeah, I like it. And let me tell you something about the service. Service, absolutely A1. Absolutely A1.
1: Now,
0: so
1: what I didn't like, and it's my fault.
0: Oh, boy. What? Drinks?
1: No, I was a little sloppy last night in this sense.
0: You
1: not
0: were?
1: Alcohol.
0: Well,
1: my sister texted me like, hey, can you put the wings down? So on the camera, I just was like, damn, I got too comfortable. But we had our own staff, too. Whitley was out there, Cam, Carter, Lubman, and I met Spadoni's girlfriend and beautiful baby. It was just awesome. There's nothing better, man. I'm emotional today.
0: Yeah, and somebody's asking, you know, the bathrooms. By the way, the bathrooms,
1: I didn't realize this.
0: Yeah, we're good. Well, did you go upstairs?
1: Yes.
0: Yeah, see, I didn't. Okay, so, you know, somebody's trying to be smart here. Who is it? I don't know.
1: Let's come for him.
0: Somebody's trying to be smart because there were two bathrooms downstairs.
1: Yes, sir, and then upstairs.
0: Right, upstairs there were plenty.
1: Nice bathrooms.
0: Yeah, so you never had to really wait. However, toward the end of the show, I had to go, I got 5 minutes. I got to go.
1: Make your call.
0: Yeah, and we're at a break, and there was a line down low, you know, on the bottom.
1: Oh, this during the show?
0: Yeah, this is at the last break, and luckily, our P1 and great friend Linda, she was waiting in line also, and she let me go, which, you know, just...
1: That was big.
0: The teamwork. Shout out, Linda. The teamwork is what it's all about, so just a great...
1: Yeah, and, you know, I'll say this, just another regret, because you're so great at writing the names down.
0: I didn't last night.
1: I got 50 names that I've forgotten. That's what happens when you get 56. But who was the young lady that made the cookies?
0: That I don't know. I didn't have
1: the
0: one.
1: The MVP is what? You didn't have one?
0: No.
1: Yeah.
2: Ooey, gooey, and melty. They were perfect.
1: Yeah, Cam. Cam in for Evan today.
0: Yes, sir.
1: Cam on the whistle.
0: Yes, sir.
1: Now, I do got to say something, too. I'm a little mad at you.
0: Yeah.
1: Shout out Tupac. You had a couple of my wings.
0: Two. Or three, maybe.
1: You never do that.
0: I don't. And but you never finished. You didn't finish them either.
1: No,
0: anyway.
1: I did. But when you went back and got that second one, I was like, why didn't you just order yours? That's just me. They were delicious. Had my blue cheese. I was ready.
0: But you know, like, my problem is I just can't eat when I'm up there, like a meal. Like, Shasky can just...
1: He's got the pictures. He's not eating the wing.
0: You can put that.
1: You got to put that on social.
0: Shasky's eating a steak and macaroni and cheese and a salad. And he's talking. I can't multitask like Shasky.
1: He was like an Italian up there. He had it going on. I had to ask him, what is that?
0: All right.
1: I love it.
0: All right. A lot of highlights from last night. All right. Okay, here's how I'm starting this segment. So I was driving around on Wednesday listening to Willard and Dibbs,
1: yep.
0: And they had Tom Pelissero on of NFL Network, but he's also doing work for Netflix. And Netflix is doing the 49ers-Rams game on Thursday. It's going to be a Netflix production. And they asked him about it, and he starts talking for like 30

0: 30 seconds, 40 seconds. And by the time Pelissero gets to the end of it, I'm like, okay. Right. Like, I'm like, all right, I'm ready. Like, this is going to be cool. This is going to be really, really cool. So listen to Tom Pelissero, and you tell me that you can't, that you're not going to be psyched for this game.
1: This should be, by the way, awesome atmosphere. Again, I know Kyle's thoughts on all the logistics that go into this, but this Melbourne Cricket Ground is like 170 years old. It holds 100,000 people. They're starting the alcohol sales at 6:30 a.m. local time, 4 hours before kickoff. And our set, where Elle Duncan and Michael Irvin, Nick Foles and Clay Matthews, they're going to be out there with the people. I have personally asked our pregame producer, can I do at least one hit outside? Because I just need to see what this is going to look like. Everyone I've talked to, including the people in Melbourne, say, you know, the city is jacked for this. They're right now in the middle of the AFL playoffs, the footy playoffs, as they would call it there. It's going to be on the same surface that these NFL teams are playing on. So buckle up. I mean, you are in for a scene. Netflix does these experiences better than anybody, and this is going to be an experience. There's no doubt about it.
2: I'm already in. You knew I was in, but that just... that's just icing on the cake, man.
0: Can I ask you a question? Because this is where you are infinitely better than me. What does it mean Netflix does this better than... I know Netflix movies and all that stuff, but what if...
2: the presentation. But,
0: okay, so when I turn on Netflix at 5:30 or whenever the coverage starts, I'll notice that the way they cover this game is different than when I watch a game on, you know, Fox or whatever.
2: Well,
0: ESPN.
2: Okay, it's kind of twofold to me.
0: All right.
2: What I took from that is it's going to be your typical pregame show, but the personalities with our girl Elle Duncan, my guy Michael Irvin, and the rest of the cast will be so fired up. Personality will be on blast. So, you know, that will come oozing through your TV. And I'm sure they got some things, just like we saw with the Yankees-Giants Netflix here. On the home opener. I'm just taking that as him giving them love that you will be entertained.
0: Yeah. Looking forward to it. Man. Yeah, you know, I'm kind of
2: getting... you watching?
0: Oh, or God, it's too early.
2: Yeah.
0: Well, let's think about this. So kickoff's at 5:30.
2: Yeah.
0: Like, I will want to watch all the pregame stuff. So when does all the pregame stuff start?
2: I got to imagine probably three.
0: Yeah, three or four.
2: Yeah. It might be before then. That's how big this thing is. But I'm not available.
0: Why not?
2: Because I'm going to the lab. This is what I do Thursday. I'm
0: so,
2: gonna do
0: in other words, if we get a group of people together.
2: I told you.
0: It's not the Cowboys.
2: Yeah, but it don't matter. It's week one, man.
0: Let me tell you something. Cam, if we put something together, there ain't no way this guy going to miss it.
2: Why can't?
0: No way he's going to miss it.
3: You have to show up.
0: Yeah.
2: Look at Cam. Telling you, man. I need darkness.
0: All right.
2: I need to hear the announcers. You know, that matters.
0: We can turn up the volume for you. All right. This is usually when we have Marcy Weiser in, and I had like two things.
2: Disappointed.
0: Yeah, I had like two things I was going to talk to her about that were relevant.
2: But my question is, you told me when you told me when I walked in, she was a go.
0: She was.
2: So she when did you get the news that it was
0: 9:40?
2: See, now you should have gave that to me. I would have doubled back. That's my sister. Would have said, hey, look, I know you got just come in and.
0: She said, would you mind if I skip today? I can get out. You know, she's got stuff to do, and I got da-da-da. And I'm like, no.
2: Well, she was out there talking to Bonte. Didn't realize she was running out of here. People say Chris A. from Oakland, the way I watch the game sounds depressing.
0: It does. It does.
2: But, hey, long as I'm fine.
0: It does.
2: Yeah.
0: All right. So, you know, we were getting into some of the topics from last night. And the idea of... you know, how the Warriors, how the 49ers are going to be this year. And, I mean, honestly, if I had to bet, I'd say 10-7. But for the sake of just being a little different than Goo, I said 9-8. But I think the bigger point is this. And Nahegan, our boss Matt Nahegan, by the way, tell you what.
2: You got to go
0: ahead. He can lead the cheer squad. I mean, he can lead the cheer squad.
2: He turns into an animal.
0: There's no doubt about it. Anyway, he calls me in his office today. And he goes, "Hey, I want you to listen to this." And it was from a caller from the morning roast
2: sound
0: from
2: off.
0: Today.
2: Yeah,
0: no, not a sound off, just a regular caller. Oh. And he thought that this caller hit the nail right on the head. And after I listened to it, I thought, you know, kind of some of the thoughts that I had, but this guy
2: nailed it.
0: I think so. All right, so I wish I knew his name or his hometown, but we didn't find that out. But anyway, this is the call, and then I want to get into it.
3: This season, to me, has so much swing. I can't remember a season like this in recent memory where I could make the argument for why the Niners could win 8 games just as much as I can, seeing them win 12 or 13. How much is it a concern that this thing is held together like by Band-Aids, wishful thinking? You know, we're bringing the band back together. We got Greenlaw. We got Debo. Like, how much is this riding on older guys coming off of big injuries being good to go and huge contributors? And is it valid to base projections off of that? Or should we be looking and saying, hey, like, recent history is going to tell the story here, and we could easily see 4 or 5 of these guys go down?
0: There it is.
2: So you didn't see me pull him to the side after the boss. After I played, you had walked out. So I pulled him to the side. I said, hey, that was a great call. But damn, I've been saying that for 2 weeks.
0: No, not like that, though.
2: That's what I go, no, that was, he knocked it out the park. But that's the genesis of this season for the 49ers. You just don't know. And I'm the biggest Greenlaw fan. Is he still the Greenlaw?
0: Like Greenlaw? Come on, he's the 14th most important player.
2: He's got an assignment, and he'll be right next to Fred Warner.
0: And when
2: like,
0: you say,
2: tell me I'm lying.
0: His
2: role. He's going to have the opportunity to show us if he is what he was a couple years ago.
0: Well, do you think he's going to be? That's what the caller says. If you think this team's going to win 12 games, that means you think, for the most part,
2: Debo,
0: 90% of the things that need to happen are going to happen.
2: Right.
0: That's what the caller's saying, and I kind of agree with him.
2: But I just used, to give you an example, was Greenlaw just, you know, as a case study.
0: But if Greenlaw's good and Bosa's not, you know, or if Fred Warner's back, but Greenlaw gets hurt.
2: But there's a litany of questions like that. You're right.
0: But not, they are, like, the this is the, and I heard Willard say this last night, and, you know, I let him go. The idea of, when we talk about injuries, well, you could say that about any team. Yes, you can say it about any team. But, like, it ignores the reality of age and injury in the NFL and the NBA. I mean, it's not a coincidence that the Warriors got hurt last year. And it may not be a coincidence if the Niners get hurt this year. But that's kind of what I'm asking 49er fans. When you look at some of the, like, if I... Okay, what are some of the questions for this season? Can McCaffrey bounce back with another big year? Can Kittle come back after the injury? Where's Fred Warner? Can Nick Bosa last the whole season? Ditto for Trent Williams. How's the rookie Stribling going to do? Is Mike Evans going to be the Mike Evans of old? All those things, you add all those up, and to me, one of kind of three things could happen. It could all go wrong. It could all go right. But with the most likely thing to me is it's probably going to be somewhere in the middle. That leads me to a 10-win season. If everything goes right, yeah, I could see him winning 12. If everything goes wrong, I could see him winning 8. And I think that's where we are with this team. And I think 49er fans, by and large, agree with that. That, you know, 10 would be 10. Things don't go right, might be 8. Things go right, it could be 12. Most 49er fans are in that window.
2: And I understand it, and I'm not refuting that at all, but the bottom line is, without you being able to say this to my question, without you being able to say the schedule last year was soft, do you have any more confidence that if something like last year happened with these injuries, what Kyle and that coaching staff and team and players did by staying focused and going out there and playing sound football, I mean, they didn't let the roof cave in with everything that I deem that was horrific that came their way. Does that give you any confidence?
0: No, absolutely not. And again, if a Niner fan wants to disagree with me, fair enough. But then, like, if you're asking me, what if they get hurt like last year? They're not going 12 and 5, right? Can we all agree with
2: just
0: that?
2: Just because of that, what I said, you couldn't.

0: Asked in sacks.
1: What would you give them as a grade?
0: A D.
1: Okay. You know how many points per game they gave up?
0: Give it to me.
1: 22.7. You know where that ranked in the league?
0: I'm going to say 15th.
1: Exactly. Right in the middle.
0: Oh, damn. Okay.
1: So the way I look at it is they didn't rush the quarterback. They weren't great defensively. But again, last year, like, that defense should have given up more points. You know, I'm looking at a stat. You know what opposing field goal kickers were against the Niners last year?
0: Now this is great. 78%.
1: No. And this quote, Panera was 28 for 29.
0: Man.
1: The opponent's field goals, they went 22 for 33.
0: So that helped. Yeah, I got you.
1: You know, like, guys didn't make kicks against the Niners last year. And I'm not saying they didn't deserve to win. They deserved every win they got. Mm. But I do think in the NFL, things kind of even out year to year.
0: And, you know, I said you couldn't use it, but everything you're talking and putting down right now just goes to that schedule and those quarterbacks. And maybe the kicker thing is not on your side like it was last year, but it sounds like you're saying, and we watched it, a lot of things went the Niners' way out after the injuries, but the bottom line is you are right. If those same guys go down, it's going to be hell to try to duplicate what you did last year, especially when I got the schedule up, just the quarterbacks they're playing on a weekly
1: basis. And that's what sticks out a little bit to me also. And then the back end of their schedule is, you know, looks like it's going to be tricky. Looks like it's going to be tricky. But again, I'm not right. Some of these teams that we think are going to be great or very good may not be, and that's the way it always works. But yeah, the back end of the schedule doesn't look great. 888-957-9570 is the number. We're talking about how 49ers are feeling about this season in terms of what that caller called the swing. It feels like there could be a big swing in, you know, the difference between winning and losing, depending on how healthy guys are.
0: I got to be better. Can you remember when we did the predictions of all the hosts and Baldy, if anybody had over 12 wins?
1: Well, I know Willard had 11-6.
0: I'm trying to think of
1: what I had. 9-8. You had 10-7.
0: I want to say Dibs had 10.
1: I think Dibs had 10-7.
0: I could be wrong, but no, Shasky's, but nobody went like 13-4.
1: No, I don't think so. And that's, look, doesn't that figure? You kind of look at it that way. It's like everybody thinks 10. You know, Willard's optimistic. He thinks 11. I'm pessimistic. I think 9. So yes or no, 49er fans, are we all kind of in the same boat with what we think a good season would be, what we think a great season would be, and what we think a season of struggle would kind of look like? I do think it's, you know, the difference between 7 or 8 wins and 12 or 13 wins. And I think that's a legitimate, you know, position to have until we see how healthy and how productive some of these players are.
0: Yeah, no doubt. And this is why, and we keep talking about it, and I keep saying it, why football is king, because there's only one game a week, you know, and you got to live with that result. But the bottom line is I keep yapping, and I want to see what the Niners and their new additions with their new health out the gate, what they can do against a McDonald-led defense. And Baldy broke it down about maybe Kyle has a problem with McDonald's defensive scheme. We'll see what this year brings. But right out the gate, Stoney, they played the Rams. You know, a top three team to me in the league. So it's one game, no make or break, but it is going to be, to that caller's point we just played, we're going to find out right away, okay, hey, you're playing the Rams. How do you stack up against the Rams? And let's say it goes great or it doesn't go well, you still got 16 to recover. But I'll say this, if we see kind of a repeat of last year and the Rams are doing whatever they want with the Niners and it's a blowout, you got the Dolphins and Cardinals who kind of play you tough, the Cardinals, in your division. But I wouldn't, you know, ring the alarm. But, Stoney, I would come in here and we'd have honest discussion of like, hey, I understand you ain't playing the Rams 17 games. But, man, I just feel like this is a great litmus test right out the gate.
1: Yeah, and guess
0: for
1: what?
0: The Niners.
1: And guess what?

0: it may be a litmus test, but it won't be a true test.
1: Now, so what do you mean?
0: I'll tell you, because I'll tell you exactly. I'm reading Matt Barrows today, and he was talking about Kittle and Bosa and what we can reasonably expect from those guys in week one. And what Matt Barrows pointed out, which I thought was very interesting, is Bosa's had two seasons where he's been hurt or coming in late to camp, right? Remember when he signed late and they played Pittsburgh?
1: He had three sacks that game.
0: Yes. In both of those games, he played in both of those openers, after coming off something similar to this year, he played 55% of the snaps. So I think that's a fair thing to look at. When we talk about Bosa on Thursday, he's not going to play 75% of the snaps, probably. He's probably going to play more like half. And he also talked about George Kittle in kind of the same way, where George Kittle's probably not going to be out there every play.
1: They ain't playing 48 minutes.
0: No.
1: Okay.
0: So, you know, I think that's something that we can take into account. I mean, I don't expect Bosa to be in midseason form against the Rams. I'd love for him to make a couple plays, you know, that impact the game. But
1: give Stafford happy feet, you know?
0: Yeah, exactly. I mean, although the thing is, man, he gets rid of the ball so quick.
1: And now you got – but look who he's throwing to, Nacua, Adams. Like, it's easy to get rid of it quick when you got two, you know, masters of their craft, you know, running routes.
0: No doubt. No doubt. All right. Let's see. What else is – oh, I got a
1: – what you got? We got time.
0: Oh, I know we have time. I know we have time. I was thinking about this. So, 17-hour flight to Australia.
1: Dave Craig.
0: And I was thinking, what if 95-7 the game, we're going to Australia? Like all of us here at the station.
1: Okay.
0: We're taking a 17-hour flight. We can take a listener. We're allowed to take a listener.
1: I like this.
0: What guy on 95.7 The Game, if you got to go to Australia with us, who would you want to sit next to? Shasky? You want to sit next to Shasky? Spadoni? Goo? Me? Who you want to sit next to?
1: Wow.
0: You have a chance to go to the game. So who do you want to sit next to on the 17-hour flight? Think about who's going to be funny.
1: Day.
0: Who's going to be insufferable.
1: Who will be quiet?
0: Who's going to try to sleep through most of it? Willard? Dibley? You can sit next to Nahegan if you'd want. Bonte's on that plane. You can sit next to Bonte. Devone. Devone's on the plane. The producers. Yeah, you can. Evan. Lubman. Grandy. Chickering. Cam.
1: Who would you want to sit next to?
0: Now, here's the thing. The one person on the plane that I'm concerned about putting on is someone who... everyone would then probably want to sit next to.
1: Baldy?
0: No, he's not on. Okay. I was thinking if, like, Marcy Weiser came along.
1: Yes, yeah, I got you.
0: Like, everybody's going to say, I want to sit next to Marcy, probably.
1: Right.
0: But, yeah, so anybody want to go to Australia, take 17 hours.
1: Do you think anybody would vote you?
0: I don't know. That's why I'm asking the question. I guess in my heart of hearts, I'd hope no. I want to rack. All right. 888-957-9570, segment sponsored by Ceramani Ford. 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
2: Joy. And pain. Cam Dog got it. Hey, Willard for the win. You know he cares about his food. Mm-hmm. The young lady that made the cookies, her name is the lovely Sherry. That's nice. Who provided the cookies. They were great.
3: Thank you, Sherry. Yeah. I didn't have any, but they look good.
2: Yeah, you were eating wings.
3: I had three wings, dude. Three wings. In fact, again, I'm on my way home saying you didn't eat.
2: Oh, man. But
3: anyway.
2: Yeah, I had a great time.
3: We're having fun today. If you're on a, if you got to go on a 17-hour plane ride to Australia with anybody on 95.7, the plane's full of 95.7 The Game hosts and producers, who would you want to sit next to? I guess the next question would be, who are you avoiding?
2: I wish we had the way to tally it up.
3: You get on the plane going to on a 17-hour flight, and there's a seat next to Shasky, Spadoni, me, Goo, Willard, Dibs, Nahegan, Bonte, Devone, Evan, Lubman, Grandy, Carter, Cam, Marcy, who are you not sitting next to?
2: Yeah.
3: Oh, God.
2: That's a long flight.
3: You can tell us who you would and who you wouldn't.
2: Yeah.
3: Before we get into that, let's go to Big Smooth in Oakland.
2: Oh, man.
3: Wants to talk about kind of the best case and worst case scenario for the Niners.
4: Happy Friday. First of all, I'm sitting straight next to Marcy. Not because I'm thirsty, but because I like talking music.
2: Wow. Oh, I got it. Okay.
4: Shasky, not, because I don't. There's too much baseball, man. I can't talk that much Giants, bro. I'm a Dodger fan. I can't do that.
3: That makes sense.
4: But listen, is it me or I don't see the? I'm not hating, man. I'm not hating. I don't see the brilliancy of the call. Yeah, it's like no duh. It's going to be a big swing if guys that normally get hurt again. What am I missing? Who could disagree with the point? It's like a blinding flash to the obvious. Yeah.
3: Well, hold on. If last year you would have found out before the season how many guys got hurt, you would have never imagined they could win 12 games, though, right? With the extent of the injuries they had last year.
4: So here's my point on that. I think that proves that this system works.
3: Okay.
4: Kyle Shanahan is a better coach than what we've been giving him credit for. We're acting like that was an anomaly. I don't really think it is. I think it's a well-coached team, and the next man up mentality actually works. So, again, I'm not. Hey, caller, bless you. But I don't. It's not. I agree with Guru. We've all been saying that. I think Guru's been. You're right, Guru. I'm agree with you. You've been saying that. And, again, I'm not taking any shine from the caller.
2: Right.
4: It's just the most obvious point as all get out.
3: But
4: I don't know. Maybe I'm missing something.
3: Do you think, Austin? Do you think Big Smoothie? Do you think other teams fan bases talk about their teams with the focus on the injury and the age, like the Niners?
4: It's football, guys. Every time the snap, you're colliding against someone. It's collision. Yeah, it's shit. Football, basketball, we have a whole different conversation. Mm. Who knows? But football, it's going to happen. Hey, I'm going to say this, man. These Rams receivers, good luck, quarterbacks, because you got two great route runners. Stafford doesn't take a lot of time to get that ball, and he zips it. I don't know, man. This round, again, anything could happen, but I don't think this is a litmus test, as you say, Goo, because it's too early in the season.
2: But what if, real quick, though, to that point, Smooth, not to cut you off, what if they win? I'm not saying, oh, print the Super Bowl tickets, but that's

0: going to be like, hey, we got something.
1: I don't think it's different whether they win or lose because it's so early in the game. You got players that are still on the mend. For example, man, it's Mike Evans. It's normally you can pencil him in for 1,000. Can you this year because of the injury?
2: Right.
1: I don't know. We don't know. This is too many unanswered things that we won't know this early.
2: Right.
1: But, again, Greenlaw could. He could have a rejuvenation in his health. That means something. But we're not going to know that this early. Mm. All right, y'all have a great one.
2: Thanks, Big Smoothie. Appreciate the call.
0: And I've been thinking something just about his answer. Marcy can't make the flight. Because she would 100% she would get. So Marcy's not on the flight.
2: Right.
0: So now you got to do what you got to pick one of us knuckleheads
2: right.
0: of the staff here. And who real quick? Who would your answer be?
2: Who would I sit next to?
0: Somebody needs to
2: on the
0: drink.
2: Plane.
0: So I'm already doing it. They need to drink. So whoever's next to me,
2: I'm not sitting next to you.
0: Yeah, and I wouldn't.
2: We just spend too much time together. 17 would
0: I wouldn't
2: would pull
0: sit
2: us
0: there
2: apart.
0: Yeah.
2: Let's see. Shasky, Spadoni, Devone, Evan. Oh boy, this is a tough one for me. For me.
0: And I like to talk and dominate conversation, so it can't be Willard. I won't be able to sit next to him.
2: I mean, I'm looking at it like you're out because I spend more time with you than anybody. Dibley's out because, you know, I know him better than most of the guys here. Shasky, I'm going to need to get some shut-eye. That's the only thing with
0: out.
2: Joe.
0: I'm probably
2: not Shasky. Spadoni's an interesting one because I feel like while I respect him, he would respect when I'm like, Joe, I got to go to sleep. Willard, probably not. Nahegan, no.
0: Oh.
2: Bonte would be a no because
0: he wouldn't let you sleep.
2: Bonte should sit next to Shasky and they can do a 17-hour show. Hopefully quietly. You know what? How about this one out of nowhere? Sit next to Grandy.
0: Get, he was to know Grandy board. A little bit. At the bit. Top of my board.
2: Get to Grandy. Just say, you know what? Grandy, let's spend 2-3 hours on college football. You can educate me. Let's spend 2 or 3 hours on, intricacies of baseball. Yeah, I'd probably sit next to Grandy.
0: Yeah. And right now, Dibs is the leader in my clubhouse because like a lot of you guys that reject my videos that I send and different subject matters on IG, we got a lot of things in common. You know, we can talk sports, gambling, and some other stuff. But I can see me passing the phone to Dibs and him appreciating what I'm showing him. So right now, Dibs is the leader in my clubhouse. But I wonder, like, if I just needed that silence, could Dibs give me that? Or where he look at it as, oh, who's trying to, who think he is? It's standoffish. But, you know, Dibs got that mechanism in him.
2: I mean, in fairness, the guy who would be the least judgmental about however you did anything would be Willard, probably.
0: Will.
2: Shasky would want to talk a lot, and he's got a lot of energy. He's a great guy.
0: Yeah,
2: you know
0: we
2: that.
0: Love him.
2: Spadoni, I don't know what he'd
0: Young
2: be
0: Joe.
2: Like sitting next to.
0: Yeah.
2: Let's go to Matt in San Jose. What's going on, Matt? How you doing, man?
3: I'm doing well, fellas. How you guys doing?
2: Hey, doing great.
3: Hey, this is a really interesting question. I love this one. 17 hours is a really, really long time. Now, I know Willard personally. We're friends, so that's kind of a biased answer,
2: okay.
3: So I'll exclude him. I'm gonna hit you guys with one, man. If 17 hours, I'd go Stephen Risotto. I'd go pasta, man.
0: Okay, wow. Pasta.
2: That's an upset.
3: I think we'd yuck it up quite a bit. We'd have a lot of fun just yucking it up.
0: Pasta.
3: I got to show some love to Guru, too, man, because I know for sure Guru and I would have a lot in common. And we'd be just chucking it up, laughing our sides off, man.
0: I came in second, and I appreciate the love, but that win goes to one Stephen Risotto. Chalk one up for him, Stoney Pasta.
2: Hey, credit to Risotto, who's already making an imprint in the San Francisco Bay Area.
0: Wow.
2: Stephen, you know what? I'll tell you that. Risotto, he would be pretty good because he would let you be when you wanted to be. And then you could tap him whenever you needed to. Like, all right, I'm going to laugh for about 30, 40 minutes and have a good conversation. Okay, Risotto, you're up. And then after 45 minutes, I'd be like, all right, Risotto, that's enough. And he'd be fine with all of that. Risotto's a great call.
0: Yeah.
2: Great call. And I see this answer, Brendan Too Shifty.
0: I got Lubman high.
2: Said I'd be asleep
0: too.
2: By takeoff.
0: Oh, like, well, you don't
2: have
0: sleep
2: you ever
0: on
2: done?
0: Plane. No.
2: What are you talking about?
0: I don't trust.
2: I sleep on planes. That's what the big joke is about me. I always sleep on planes.
0: Oh yeah, well yeah, that you're right.
2: You get
0: don't
2: me mixed
0: watch
2: up
0: movies. No, you don't watch movies.
2: That's right.
0: But I don't sleep on planes, so I got to be active, drinking, sipping,
2: you know,
0: talking.
2: You know you're tired when you're sitting on a plane and you jar out of your sleep, and it's because the plane just took off.
0: Well, yeah.
2: Sometimes I can rack before the plane is even full.
0: I could do, and I know I asked Baldy some parenting advice, but this will be spousal.
2: Awkward. It's a little awkward.
0: No, but
2: just a little.
0: He opened up.
2: Well, he did, but
0: he's psychologist.
2: Didn't mean it was
0: anyway. He talked about it this morning. I don't care. I have a spouse that snores in public.
2: Would like you can't say that.
0: No, because what do you do? Do you elbow? It's like
2: what do you mean in public?
0: Like me, I'll fall asleep in the movie theater.
2: And don't go to the movies with her.
0: But she just, Stoddy, and then on the plane it happens and people are, have you ever thought about the other party, how embarrassing that is for one? And you just got to, like you're getting a rebound, nudge them. Like, you make no.
2: that's careful. Jeez.
0: She ain't listening. But Stoddy, seriously. In the movie theater, it's like, okay, go to sleep. I get it. I just wasted my bread. But when you snore loud.
2: Look. Yes, you got to.
0: I'm doing it for everybody in the theater.
2: You have to elbow her. She wouldn't want to be doing that on the plane. So, yeah, I mean.
0: Jesus Christ.
2: Sure, you can elbow her, but.
0: I've been in some situations, man. Just like, I know you want to sleep, but you can't.
2: 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Always live on the free Odyssey app and now broadcasting from the Laughing Monk Studios. People are saying you're on the couch tonight, dude.
0: I'm there anyway, but hey, yeah. Do you think that was TMI? No, you got to own it. She owns it.
2: Okay. But does she owe it?
0: Own it.
2: I'm sorry. But does she own it?
0: I mean, she wouldn't like
2: in front of the entire Bay Area.
0: It's not like they're hearing her do it now, but.
2: Oh, you know what? I got to be sensitive in this. I don't mean elbow her. I mean nudge her. That's nudge her. I don't mean elbow her. I'm not talking about like Wembenyama.
0: No, sometimes it takes a little more, though. Like, look, you can't get it in here. Oh, man.
2: Steven is in San Francisco. What's up, Steve?
4: Hey, what's going on, fellas?
2: Hey
4: real quick follow-up note first. I was the caller on the roast this morning talking about that wide variance of win totals. What I was supposed to expect.
2: And Big Smooth came down your road.
0: No, it was a great call, baby.
2: I'm kidding.
4: Thanks a lot. In terms of who I would sit next to, I don't know if this is an unpopular opinion, but I'm going Shasky because we're about the same age. We're the same type of energy, and I think our cycles would kind of sync on a flight like that. We'd riff. We'd probably get all heated over the 7 excruciating chances the Niners have had to get that 6th ring that they never had. We'd wear ourselves out. I pass out around the same time, wake up for round 2, then I think we're there. I'd feel bad for whoever's sitting near us. That is where I think, you know, we might have to be separated at some point.
2: Right.
4: But, yeah.
0: Wow.
4: I think that's where I'm going.
2: All right, who are you avoiding?
4: Ooh, who am I avoiding? Oh, that's a good question.
0: We can take it.
2: We can take it.
4: I don't know. I think I got to go. I'm going to stick with the roast crew. I think I'm going to go. But don't I feel like he would get a little bit too antsy about stuff? I don't know, like that the coffee wasn't hot enough or something like that. I could see some complaints swinging.
2: Interesting. Interesting.
4: So I'll keep it with the roast crew.
2: All right. Thanks, Steve. Appreciate you,
0: one
2: buddy.
0: One for Butch, one for Pasta, and one Spadoni, not. Yeah.
2: I mean.
0: Dude, this is hard.
2: I'll be honest with you. If, you know, the 17-hour thing is kind of a joke. But if I were, you know, if I were wound up and I was going on to the plane and I was wound up, I didn't want to sleep, let's say.
0: Gotcha.
2: I think I would sit next to Shasky.
0: All right.
2: I'm
0: going to get Butch, the leader in the clubhouse.
2: People are going to say, and you shouldn't have jumped him last night, by the way.
0: When did I jump him?
2: You were in the wrong. you were raising your voice three minutes in. That's fine.
0: I got a lot of love for that take, but anyway, go ahead.
2: Here's why I like Shasky. He's a hardcore SF fan.
0: Yeah.
2: All sports. Just totally hardcore. But he's not, like, delusional. He's passionate. But he's able to look at a team here that's not very good and acknowledge this team's not very good. whatever team it is. I'm not saying the Niners. And I appreciate that perspective from Shasky. As opposed
0: to... So that's your answer. Because now Butch has got two.
2: No, I can just tell you... I'll tell you what I'll do. Just keep it positive. I'll tell you what the pluses of sitting next to everybody.
0: All right.
2: But yeah, I mean...
0: Don't fall for that. As soon if the that hey, enjoy the ride. They lose or get clobbered by the Rams. You better duck on the roast the next morning because Shaq's gonna be letting off steam.
2: Yeah, there's nothing right. He's gonna be upset, but he's like the thing I like about Joe Shasky, which is unlike a lot of hosts in here. He's not delusional.
0: He will tell you he is.
2: No, he's not.
0: Yeah,
2: I think Joe's a realistic fan.
0: Well, who's not?
2: You. You're a Fantasyland fan.
0: What does that mean?
2: It means you're just, everything's
0: great. I got the Warriors like, I don't know.
2: You know.
0: This upcoming season. Are you going my 90 wins with the Giants?
2: That's just one of them.
0: That was a bad one. If you had a take that
2: so
0: you get
2: was
0: to
2: Kawhi
0: fight,
2: going to the Lakers.
0: That was a prediction. So was the 90 wins.
2: Yeah, I guess it was. All right. Tom Pelissero. May as well hear what he has to say. Niners, it is funny. Niners are there. They are there. And the Rams aren't even close to getting there. What is going on here, and what is the strategy each team is looking at?
5: It's going to be, you know, a real learning lesson for other teams that have to do this. In large part, the NFL has gone to Europe. You know, they've gone where you're pushing ahead the time zones. This is the first time they're playing a regular season game, not just going west, but also crossing the international dateline. From the 49ers perspective, and we all know Kyle's thoughts on this entire endeavor, they decided their sports science people were telling them, go a week early, get fully adjusted, which is kind of what you hear when you travel in general, you know, elite athletes for the Olympics and things, they go early and they get fully adjusted. Sean McVay is looking at this as, you know, the game's being played at 8:30 Eastern, 5:30 Pacific. It's just like a prime time game. So why would we go way early? We're going to fly in, we're going to play the game, and we're going to come back. I don't know what the answer is. I just find it fascinating with all the data that we have and all the different, you know, sleep studies and sports science that we do, that two of the teams that utilize that stuff the best came to completely opposite conclusions. Right. And I guess we'll find out, you know, in the first quarter, whose plan worked out.
2: Yeah. I mean, look, I think it's a kind of thing where if the Niners come out and win the game 30-17 and they look good and the Rams look lethargic.
0: And they got it wrong.
2: That's what everybody will say.
0: I hate that.
2: I also do think, like, if you're another, like, it does, this is a good test case. If you're another team and you're going to be going somewhere in a year or two or even later in this year, I think you got to be paying attention to this game, if for no other reason, to see if you can get a feel. The one thing that I don't think this is realistic, but I'll tell you what I think would be incredible if somebody could pull it together is, you know, a day or two before, or like a day before the game or the game day, just, is there any way you could talk to 15 49er players about how they're feeling physically, like at that moment? And you can do it after the game, but, and then eventually you go to the Rams. And if you could get honest answers out of every single player, I think that would be hugely important. Hugely important. Just to kind of, and it may not be uniform. Some guys on the Rams may say, I felt great. Other guys on the Rams might be like, I was a little lethargic. Ditto with the 49ers. I mean, I would love for them to be able to, I don't know, do some kind of survey if the players would be honest about how they're feeling. That's the kind of information I would love to get.
0: Now, let me ask you this. The day of the game or just the whole trip?
2: You could do it any time, but it would mean that the players would have to be absolutely honest with you. You know, they have to go up to Matt Stafford after the game and say, how do you feel? And it can't be, you know, it can't be like at a podium, because it'll be like, well, you got to play the game. But I'm talking about, like, how did you feel? Yeah. What were your sleep patterns like? You know,
0: well, the Rams don't have to worry about that, right? You know what I mean? And I'm wondering if that's something they're trying to avoid.
2: Yeah, I don't know. I just know.
0: I would have did it the Niner way. That's just me.
2: Yeah. Well, you're always looking for a, you know.
0: No, I just,
2: Vacation.
0: Talent always wins. And if this game were played in Mars, I just feel like Stani, the better team or the more talented team that executes that day is going to win whatever sport it is. But I do get the contrast on one team getting there a week before, and then it feels like the other team getting there 20 minutes before kickoff.
2: Yeah. 888-957-9570 is the number. We're talking about the 49ers. Their season starts in a week, actually 6 days. L.A. Rams down in Australia. And, you know, I think, you know, I always joke about I got the pulse of the fans. I have the pulse of the fans. And one of the things I'm sensing, and, you know, the 49er fan base is pretty smart. I think they look at this team and they put 10 wins on the table. Mm. 10. And then from there you say, couple breaks, maybe we can get to 12. Couple things don't go right, maybe we're 8 or 9. Like, I think, is anybody, I guess what I would say is, we all know they're older. We all know they've been banged up. But we all know they've got pedigree and some young players. So, am I about where every other 49er fan is in terms of, you know, I think 10's in the middle and 8's the low and 12's the high.
0: Without knowing what's about to pop off, you know?
2: Exactly.
0: Well, I'll say
2: but
0: that,
2: I feel like most Niner fans are, you know, thinking, yeah, that sounds about right.
0: I'm with you. And I'll just go back to the summit last night. And I thought one of the best questions when we had the debate style method was Willard and Shasky. And we can do this on the other side because you didn't get to answer it, or maybe you did. I didn't, or it didn't feel like I didn't because it wasn't our question. But how much of the Niner window, wherever you have it at, and I kind of have it closed, is because of their health or because of the emergence of the Rams in Seattle? And that to me is just fascinating because to me, I thought it was the injuries. But Stani, I am McDonald out. I want to see these next two episodes of Kyle's offense against McDonald, and we'll see that in the regular season, maybe the postseason, who knows. But how much of maybe caution is coming from the Niners now is because the Super Bowl champ is in your division, and then also the Rams. Like, that's a big deal to me.
2: I mean, I obviously, I think if you look at the teams objectively, you'd be more worried about the 49ers. But, I mean, the one thing I'll say is, the Rams should be good. They should be really good.
0: Right? A game away from the bowl.
2: But they're allowed to get hurt. You know, they're allowed to struggle. They're allowed to get off to a slow start. I mean, let me just ask you this. When you say the Rams, like, you think the Rams are the best team in the NFC?
0: Yeah, and okay. I watched two.
2: So they'll have the best record.
0: Now, I don't know that.
2: Okay. How many games are they going to win?
0: I feel like 12 or more.
2: Okay, let's just say 12. Like, that's not a dominant regular season. That's a damn good one. But, like, I think it feels like some of the we talk about the Rams, I feel like people are chalking up 13, 14 wins for them for Seattle.
0: And it could be that.
2: Though. I don't think so.
0: And I'm with you on the flip side, the B side. It cannot be that. But right now, I just think those two teams are loaded.
2: They are loaded right now. They're loaded right now. But, I mean, how many?
0: And I'm not saying the Niners can't compete. That's why I just think, for me, if the Niners could go out here, and let's just say Bosa and Kittle play, and they get this win, in my mind, I'll feel like, you know what, Goo, all order's been restored, and then I'll panic week 4 or 5 when they take on Seattle to be like, okay, let's see what's changed. And a lot's changed. If you talk about Mike Evans dribbling, the injured guys being back, Warner, Kittle, so I can't wait to see it, man.
2: All right, 888-957-9570 is the number. What do you think, 49er fans? 10 wins feels right? 12 upside, 8 downside? Or you want to fudge those numbers a little bit? Hey, baseball coverage on 95.7 The Game and football coverage on 95.7 The Game. 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

0: Yeah, you kind of hate to see it. So now, last night at Jack's, I found something interesting. It's still haunting me today a little bit.
1: Oh.
0: You know, Joe Shasky was talking about the 49ers in a realistic way. And he said, you know, let's just enjoy the ride. And you would have thought that he said something about Norm and your late mother. Because you said, when did that start? So here's my question. This is what I don't understand. Can't you enjoy the ride, and if it ends in disappointment, you're disappointed? You're disappointed. Here's the other thing. If you're not the most talented team in the NFL, or you're not going into a season like the Rams, and I get it. You know, the 49ers are one of the top, let's say, 8-10 teams. And we know they can win it. But if they're not the objective best team, why would it be so brutal if they don't win it?
1: Listen, everybody doesn't have what we have, a microphone. So I feel like I'm a superhero for Niner fans that are in my family, my best friends that you've met. Are diehard Niner fans. I've grown up here. And there was a saying amongst Niner fans, here we go, when we go, we win. And that meant
0: well, they had the best team those first 5 years.
1: And I believe they had the best team in 2019, man for man, and they were so good and loaded and young and not injured that they blew a 10-point lead. Okay, you let that one get away. Then you come back years later, you lose a couple of NFC championship games. One's out of your control when Brock Purdy gets hurt, but you drop the interception against the Rams to allow them to go and win a Super Bowl. So what Joe Shasky or Butch was saying was not wrong, but now we're not talking about just a year partner. We're talking about a franchise now to where it's been almost a decade. We're coming up on a decade to where we all have seen it. The Niners were young. They were Thundercats. They were coached well. They were powerful. They inflicted pain. And they have gotten so close that when, for me, okay. You get 10-point leads in the last quarter of a game and you don't get it done, a lot of fans don't appreciate blue balls. And that's what Niner fans have. And now, real quick, Steiny, now you're not the most powerful.
0: Right.
1: You're not the most youngest team.
0: So you're expecting more out of them, even though you're not, they're not as good.
1: I'm not predicting Super Bowl. I'm just trying to tell you they have probably missed their best shot.
0: Okay.
1: So the butcher boy I know would never say, okay, it's about orange slices and whatever he was
0: saying. That's not what he was saying.
1: Enjoy the ride.
0: Hey, I'll tell you what ride.
1: You blew the ride.
0: Okay.
1: You blew the ride a few times.
0: Okay. But see, this is what you're missing. When the Golden State Warriors won 73 games for 7 months, the ride was incredible. They lose game 7. It's devastating. It's disappointing. But the 6 month ride was nothing
1: but incredible. They just had one.
0: Okay,
1: they were going for their second one.
0: The Niners got 5.
1: Yeah,
0: if you want
1: but
0: to do
1: you
0: it
1: got
0: that
1: three
0: way.
1: Losses in a row in the biggest game.
0: But here's what you do. Why does what a team did 7 years ago in 2019 and what a team did 3 years ago in 2023 have anything to do with the expectations and the potential of this team?
1: Stunning.
0: If this team doesn't have that, then you can't hold them to a standard that they can't reach.
1: No, you're so right. I'm radio offended. You think I'm putting that
0: So the 49ers, are you saying the 49ers cannot have a successful season unless they win the Super Bowl?
1: No, I'm saying.
0: Okay, well then,
1: no.
0: Let's enjoy the ride.
1: No, but there's pain in that. Now you've lowered the bar because you've gotten injured. The attrition of what you were when you were kicking ass left and right. So now, if that's what you want to say and kick back as a Niner fan, the ones I know are not happy. And, you know, you won in Philly, you won 12 games. But if you take a step back, you know why that was special. You were supposed to go down the toilet, and they didn't let that happen. And that's why I'm not sitting here saying, oh, you know what? The Seahawks and Rams got a problem. It's the Niners. No, I think they've

0: passed them up because of what the Niners have missed.
1: Okay, so they've got. Okay, so if you're telling me the Niners have gotten passed up, well, then why would you think this is they can win a Super Bowl this year? And if they don't, it's disappointing.
0: Okay, one is sports, and okay. two, I don't know how good this team is when they're all healthy.
1: You
0: understand we're at the back end of this whole thing, like, right? Under Kyle.
1: Well, it'll rejuvenate itself at some point if this is it. But what I'm getting at is this.
0: But that can take a while. You never know how long that rejuvenate is going to take.
1: Dude, there's 17. So this is what Shasky's talking about. And this is what, you guys don't. I think you're missing out on it. Okay, if you ask Shasky, are they going to win the Super Bowl? He'd probably say probably not.
0: A lot of Niner fans would say that, and I'm one of them.
1: So what are you supposed to do? Not enjoy the season? I mean, they play the Rams on Thursday. They're 0-0. Let's see what happens. They lose. Okay, well, who do we got next week? Arizona. Got to win that game. Come on. They beat Arizona. Now we're 1-1. Okay, week 3, who we got? Okay, now we're 2-1. You can't think about any of that stuff until they get deep into the season and you know what they like. You can't enjoy the ride, it's like that means you can't even get excited about the game on Thursday.
0: No, that goes against everything you know I'm about. My whole thing in this conversation right now is micro and macro, and I'm just kind of looking at how close they've been and what they've built. And it just sucks that they, Kyle and John and the rest of the gang have one.
1: Why do you focus on three and six years ago?
0: Because that's sports, man.
1: No, it's not.
0: That is pain.
1: I got to be honest, nobody thinks about that as much as you do.
0: The Niner fans I know.
1: I don't think so.
0: But now you're telling me the Niner fans that I'm in front of that are my family and friends are not having this discussion. It's kind of the rat on the table.
1: What I'm saying.
0: Now, I'm not saying, real quick, Stoney, what you just put down, you can't enjoy it.
1: Well, that's what he said. Enjoy the ride. Yeah. What is wrong with enjoying the ride?
0: It might be over.
1: Okay. When? Is it over now?
0: I don't know. It could be.
1: Well, as far as
0: winning the Super Bowl.
1: But if you think it is, does that mean we can't enjoy the game on Thursday?
0: No, I'm just saying this is a blown era of the Niners had 10-point leads twice in the Super Bowl, had two other times to get back to it. I mean, man, if you're telling me this thing is going to come and go and they don't have any bling, oh, my gosh.
1: Oh, my gosh, right.
0: That's a travesty.
1: But you're not a
0: fan, so I can't expect you to understand.
1: No, don't do that, Goo. That's not what I'm saying. Yeah, I'm saying, I don't.
0: You think no Niner fans are mad that they've lost 3 straight Super Bowls? I think you really believe that that's lunacy. You think that there's some Niner fans that can just go play soccer or go to work and that pain goes away, Steiny? It doesn't.
1: Okay.
0: They've gotten close 3 times. Then they've gotten close in the NFC Championship game. Sometimes fan is short for fanatic. They never forget that. That's what I'm talking to those people. That's who I represent.
1: Okay, well, that's Joe Shasky.
0: It used to be. It sounded like. I don't know what that was yet. I don't know who that was yesterday. I just know if they get their ass kicked by the Rams and this thing gets off to 2-4-5, the butcher boy I know is going to be in here spitting fire.
1: They're going to be disappointed. That's football. But, to not enjoy the season? Yeah, okay, if they start 2-6.
0: I'm not saying that.
1: But that's what you jumped them on. Nobody knows how far this team's going to go, whether they're going to make the playoffs, whether they're going to make the playoffs or not, whether they're going to go deep or not.
0: Right.
1: It's like, we have to live through it. And it's like, I'm not a fan. Well, let's say I was a fan, a 49er fan. Am I disappointed about 19 and 23? Of course. But, what does that have to do with this team this year and holding expectations of something that happened? It wasn't even this team. It was a different team. Why are they paying the price for something a team didn't accomplish in 2019? That's not right.
0: Listen, I'm not saying what you're saying is wrong. It's just how you look at it. But working with you for almost 10 years, you always talk about attrition. You always talk about age. And those things are real. And we're watching, I don't want to say the end of an era, but we're watching guys, gladiators from the San Francisco 49ers, giving it their best try, but now they're getting injured. Some of them are aging out. I'm not saying they can't win it all.
1: Okay.
0: But when you go back and think about how close you were.
1: There you go.
0: When you were,
1: that's what you're doing. I got you. I got you. That's what you're doing. You're saying this. You can see it's the end of a run. And so instead
0: but
1: of saying,
0: maybe I'm
1: what,
0: wrong.
1: Instead of saying, okay, it's kind of near the end of the run, let's see what we can do. Maybe we can put something together.
0: And they might be able to do
1: You are holding this team to a standard that, like, you held, like, you're expecting more out of the Niners because they got hosed in a couple Super Bowls. And it's like, well, that doesn't matter right now. You can feel disappointed about it, but, like, it doesn't matter now. Like, they didn't get it done, and they don't deserve to win it anymore this year because they lost two.
0: But I guess my whole thing is it feels like time is running out. And
1: it might be, but then what?
0: But why is it running out?
1: I thought we had our franchise quarterback. Isn't that the most important
0: thing? But you know it's more than that. You know what's more than that? Trent Williams, how long is he going to be around? And again, they could get it done this year, and I would be the first one to say, my goodness, this was one I didn't think they could do. But I just know, looking at the Niners at this juncture of the season, when they were so powerful at the top of, you know, their powers, like, man, you better watch out. And now I don't know. And I think a lot of people feel that way. And we've kind of discussed it.
1: So
0: we don't know which way this season could go. Why? Because now
1: are you ever going to be able to let go of those two Super Bowls? Like, in 10 years, if they don't win a Super Bowl?
0: No, it'll be one of those things where we look back, and we often do, not the Buffalo Bills, but you look back like, man, I honestly believe, especially in the 19th Super Bowl, they had that thing. A couple of things went wrong, whatever. And then, you know, you talk about the NFC Championship against the Rams. A guy makes an interception that's thrown right to him, tart. You know, what are we talking about? Maybe that's number six. But I'm just saying,
1: so
0: this thing has been built so well, and they've been so close.
1: Well, I mean,
0: maybe, you know.
1: Have they? I mean, yeah, they've been close, but they also have missed the playoffs 4 out of 9 years.
0: And I was focused on when they were in the game.
1: Okay.
0: The biggest game,
1: like,
0: with a 10-point lead.
1: So when they had horse bleep teams under Shanahan the first 2 years, like, they had still won 5 Super Bowls at that point and lost with Harbaugh. So, like, how were those seasons?
0: Well, the one to the Ravens was disappointing, and you wonder, had they won that Super Bowl?
1: No, I'm talking about the years, the first 2 Shanahan years. Like, when they were not very good at all. Like,
0: there were no expectations then.
1: Okay.
0: And then they built
1: Why not? Harbaugh had built up the expectation to a Super Bowl contender.
0: But, Stoney, I feel like you're being unfair. When you say why not, nothing's expected because they didn't even have a quarterback. They weren't talented, and we all knew it. And then they drafted well, they built, they made trades, and then they became a locomotive.
1: I'll bet you this. If 49er fans are honest, they enjoyed the ride last year. With the injuries they had and the adversity they faced to win 12 games last year, you can't kill a guy for saying, I enjoyed last year. They overachieved. We went into Philly. Then we got hit handed to us. And you know what? We realized we weren't the best team at the end of the year.
0: Now, that's funny you bring that. Not my owe him an apology. I reacted that way because I was just looking over since 2019. But if you're telling me he was saying that just about last year's season.
1: Who?
0: Shasky, about enjoy it. Because I said it's one of the greatest coaching jobs I've seen by a head coach. But I was looking at the whole enchilada of this run, not just last year.
1: Well,
0: if you told me, any Niner fan that said last year was awesome, I would tip my

0: opening a season set. I'm about to enjoy the ride because I thought we were going to have bad teams. I'm still going to watch the game. I go into these seasons saying, oh, I'm going to enjoy the ride because I know we're going to put a good product out there. But I also start every season thinking about the end of the season because, you know, we walked away from the Harbaugh era with no rings for those guys. And I don't want that for these guys. And so that does make me, like, it kind of takes me out of enjoying the ride a little. When you're Super Bowl or bust, I can still enjoy the ride, but I do think about the end goal a little bit more. So I just think it's a combination.
1: Yeah, I got you. And you know, I'm trying to think of the way I used to watch games. Like, okay, the Celtics season would start or the Eagles season would start. You'd be like, I'd never be like, we're going to win it. It's like, we got a shot. The Eagles got a shot this year.
2: Even if, real quick.
1: The Celtics got a shot this year. The Celtics are one of the best teams in the league. We got the Lakers out west. We got Philly and Milwaukee. We're going to have to be better then, but we are right there. Let's go see. And you know what? They won three. They lost two to the Lakers. So were they better than the Lakers? Probably not. Now, they obviously got three.
3: Yeah.
1: So,
3: that's
1: you know,
3: a lot.
1: Obviously, it's a lot. But what I'm saying is I don't understand. Like, if I were a fan of the 49ers, I wouldn't be predisposed to, well, if they don't win it this year, it's going to, you don't know if they're not going to win it, so why wouldn't you enjoy this regular season or at least get enjoyment out of the games? Now, again, I'm not saying if they start 2-6, it's but, you know, they go, they're 3-2. Okay, we got to have 6-5, 8-5. Okay, we're like, the season is about, maybe we do have a chance, maybe we don't have a chance, but it's never, we're a lock to get this done.
3: Well, I'm just, and I've said this before, and you tell me if I'm fronting or I'm lying. I want Kyle to have a ring because
1: I want to play pro baseball.
3: No, that's different.
1: You weren't in the fourth quarter. But you say you want Shanahan to get a ring, like, what is...
3: That's the icing on the cake of you and what
1: you
3: build.
1: Can't just wish that. You got to earn
3: but
1: it.
3: If you don't blow 10-point leads in the fourth quarter,
1: we know he's done that.
3: That's what we're. That's how it happened. It happened twice.
1: Right. And so
3: why is that kryptonite to you? You don't want me to bring it up ever? Is that the is that what you want me fundamentally to not do?
1: I don't believe that people go into this season and say. And focus on the two Super Bowls they haven't won. Like, one was 6 years ago. I'm not saying when it comes up they're not hurt, but
3: you're missing,
1: again, what does it have to do with this year and this team's potential?
3: You asked me, and I'm going to give it to you, and I'm doing a bad job, I guess. Steiny, it's because it's not Super Bowl or bust. Those days are over.
1: Okay.
3: And now that we don't know, some may do, or know how you feel, you know, 10-7, what have you, but now you got a Ram and Seattle problem just in your division. So to me, that symbols it's going to be more difficult for the Niners to get back to that plateau and get that ring.
1: Right.
3: And the one L I took to you about Andy Reid in Philly before he even went to Kansas City, and I said it last night and I'll stand on it, Kyle's not on any hot seat. John's not on any hot seat. But I know Andy didn't get it done in Philly. Five NFC championship games, a Super Bowl, it didn't happen. So sometimes you got to cash that chip on something you built when you were one of the strongest teams in the league. And I know that for a fact that the Niners were that. And I do wonder, too, about how history would be changed, how they had they won one of those Super Bowls against Mahomes or both.
1: I mean, I'll just say it again. So they don't win in 19. They don't win in 2023. You acknowledge that they may be at the end of this.
3: But they,
1: so because they've lost two Super Bowls, no matter what happens this year, if they don't win a Super Bowl, it's going to be disappointing because they will always have blown two leads in the Super Bowl for the rest of eternity. You know, and I think that those losses obviously sting the fans. But when we go into this season and look at this team objectively, like, it's so unfair to think they can't have a good year unless they win the Super Bowl. I don't know. I mean, help me, Niner fans. Are we at the, but to me, this is an irrational conversation because they could go 17-0 and get to the Super Bowl and

0: lose it. And then it's like, well, you were happy for the 17. You enjoyed the ride for 20 weeks. You're pissed off that they lost it. So what is saying enjoy the ride while it lasts like an issue?
1: So do you have a problem with me or anybody saying, hey, I wonder if Kyle Shanahan will ever win the Super Bowl?
0: I say that about every coach, every player, every running back,
1: and
0: everywhere.
1: That's basic, you're saying irrational conversation. That's basically what I'm saying, because this will be a continuance now when I don't think they're at their highest powers, because guys are getting older. Guys that are that have been great are getting older and injured. I'm not saying they can't win it, but if I'm telling you, hey, don't enjoy the ride, my question from afar is, will Kyle get it done as a Niner
0: probably
1: head coach?
0: Not this year.
1: I don't think that's unfair.
0: No, probably not this year,
1: but,
0: Goo.
1: Hey, you know what?
0: They can be better next year.
1: And maybe they had their best chance.
0: Okay.
1: I could be right with that.
0: And maybe
1: assessment.
0: He'll be here for another 10 years and they'll have better chances than they did, you know, 3 or 4 years ago. But look, they got a tough division.
1: Fun,
0: and it's like, look, I got news for you. Either see it. Seattle or the Rams, one of those teams ain't winning it. Maybe both ain't winning it. Like those fans, I think, well, obviously they've won more recently.
1: I was just coming with that one.
0: But, I don't know. I mean, fans are in search of a perfection that's just elusive. It's not there. Nobody wins every game. I got you, Gil. 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
1: All righty. Well, one thing we haven't talked about.
2: Give it to me.
1: And I'll bet you didn't know this either. Did you read The Athletic today?
2: I did not. I was lagging.
1: There is no story anymore with Vitello. Tony Vitello is coming back. He acknowledged he's not going anywhere.
2: Oh, he said.
1: He said that. He had a long Q&A with Andy Baggerly of The Athletic, Andrew Baggerly of The Athletic. And
2: now, I will
1: he's not
2: read
1: going
2: that.
1: Anywhere.
2: I want to anything else jump out to you from Tony?
1: No, it was all a lot of word salad
2: okay.
1: by him.
2: Yeah.
1: But he's not a quitter. He's not thinking of leaving.
2: This is why we've been together 10 years.
1: Next year, when the Giants start, are we allowed to enjoy the ride, whatever that ride is?
2: And that's just...
1: I don't know.
2: 49er Frankie texts me,
1: don't tell me not to enjoy a ride.
2: No, that's who I am in life.
1: Don't.
2: But you're cooking the books.
1: Nope.
2: You're cooking the books on it.
1: But you don't expand on how?
2: This is from a diehard 49er fan. 49er Frankie, I'm going to read it to you. I heard you and Steiny. You do enjoy the season.
1: Exactly.
2: Well, let me finish.
1: That's all. It's
2: but
1: over.
2: But then the losses at the end just outweigh the ride by a lot.
1: Yeah.
2: And that's a diehard
1: ride. You know why you do that? That's why you enjoy the ride. Because it may end in a disappointment that feels worse than the ride. So at least you have the ride. Yes, Cam.
2: What up, Cam, baby?
3: I was also going to say that enjoying the ride could also mean just enjoying these winning seasons, because there was a time for Niner fans that we went through the dark ages where we were a laughingstock. And this is one of the, this is a regime where we're getting a lot more wins again. We might not win the championships, but we're breaking records, we're getting wins, and that's what's needed up here.
2: Cam, I hear you. And
1: what?
2: You
1: it's just such logic.
2: Let me talk to Cam. Let me put you a timeout. But Cam, seriously, I get it. And Steiny's doing what he does, and he's trying to put me in a corner or something I didn't say. But I'm taking a step back on what this era has been since 2019. They have been so dominant. They had youth on their side, rookie contract with Purdy. Again, I'm not saying don't enjoy the ride. I'm saying, do you have a problem with Niner fans just taking a step back like, damn it, I just can't get over, we should have one?
3: I do agree that we should have one. I mean, it pains my heart in a lot of ways, but I just try to enjoy it. I try not to put this high expectation on them because I have a feeling that they're just going to let me down in the end.
1: All right. Yeah. Here's my question.
2: Okay. I appreciate that.
1: Has Kyle Shanahan, who's been here, this is his 10th year.
2: Man, okay.
1: Has he been successful as the head coach of the San Francisco 49ers?
2: Hell, I don't want to get fired. Effing yeah.
1: Okay.
2: But you know, come on, man. Don't do that. I mean, if he has one ring, and
1: he doesn't. You can be a great coach and not win at all. There's tons of coaches that are in Hall of Fames that have never won a ring. And I'm not saying he's not going to win a ring.
2: And I'm not right, but you know what? It's a big. All he needs to me to be up there with the greats is get one, multiple, and he's had
1: one or multiple.
2: Both, because I feel like, you were saying, hey, this happened in 19, this happened in 23. You forgot the NFC Championship in 21 against the Rams when they're on the road. If Tart catches that, I mean, it was a throw-up by Stafford. You know, we're talking about another Super Bowl trip. It didn't happen. But what I don't want to do today is have me look some type of way to Niner fans to wear. And I said it last night, but I didn't know he was talking about just last season, because I said that was one of the greatest coaching jobs. And you remember you came down my road. But I'm just starting to step back and look at this thing as real as I can. And now, and you tell me if I'm wrong, now I feel like this team is not as dominant because they're older.
1: So you're not as excited about the season?
2: No, I'm super excited.
1: Well, then why?
2: Because I'm a fan.
1: But you're already going into the season.
2: I remember when my heart felt like the Niners were a 9.5 on a scale of a 1 to a 10.
1: Okay, and
2: they still had to go out there and get it done.
1: And you were wrong. They never won it.
2: No, I was right because they got to the Super Bowl.
1: But they never won it. Here's my point, Goo. My point is, you could be wrong this year and they could win it.
2: Do you think they're a Super Bowl favorite this year?
1: No.
2: But I believe it.

0: wouldn't be in a Super Bowl favorite get them. Got them two Super Bowl losses.
1: But it was symbolic.
0: Did we think Seattle was
1: going to
0: win it last year, though?
1: No, that we did not.
0: So, like, that's all I'm saying. That's what I mean by enjoy the ride. Like, who knows what's going to happen during the regular season?
1: And, you know, this is a character flaw of mine, and I'm not saying you're bringing it to the forefront, but it sounds like what you're saying just to me, and it's my prerogative in my life, you're saying let go of the past and just enjoy the season.
0: Yes. Like, what? It doesn't mean you can't be disappointed by two Super Bowl losses.
1: Or four trips to the NFC Championship.
0: Whatever it is. Yeah. But so you're coming into this season with a cloak on, like, as a fan. Like, you're carrying things that have nothing to do with this team. Yeah. You got to give this team a chance.
1: But you do know, and again, you could say this has nothing to do with this season. But, Stani, this team has lost three Super Bowls in a row. And I know...
0: I mean, I get it. Statistically, it's the case. One was 12 years ago.
1: But that's why the 1-19 almost gets doubled. The pain doubles because you...
0: Okay, so 49er fans are...
1: And I'm not speaking for every one of them, but I know.
0: Because the 49ers have lost three straight Super Bowls, including one 13 years ago.
1: Okay.
0: There's a built-in pessimism about this team because maybe they're not as good as those teams, and it might be another year where we don't win a Super Bowl. It's like, okay, I get all that, but let's see what happens. You got like,
1: and I'm excited for that. I just, you know, I
0: got you.
1: I'm talking out loud real quick. There were days in years past at this juncture where you'd ask me, hey, what do you think the Niners are going to do? And I'm like, hey, Stani, it's an NFC championship, or they're probably getting to the Super Bowl. I don't feel that way today, and they can still go do that, and I would be wrong, and I would happily be wrong. But I just think with the attrition and what's gone on with these injuries and Bosa, you know, I just feel like, man, it's going to be hard as hell now with the emergence of the Rams in Seattle for this team to get back to that plateau.
0: Let me just ask you, this is a hypothetical. Yeah. Let's say the Niners finish 11-6, all right? And they have a hell of a year. And they go into the playoffs, and for whatever reason, they get to the Super Bowl, and they face a team that's just better than them. Maybe they get hurt in the playoffs. Okay. I don't know. Something. But by all standards, they overachieve in the regular season and in the playoffs, get to the Super Bowl, and then let's just say they get handled.
1: Yeah.
0: How are we feeling about that?
1: I'm being real, and I'm a parent, and I'm an adult. Again, you feel good about, hey, in our conference, we were the best team. But, you know, in my world, some days would go by, I would now say, okay, Kyle had another chance to get it done. But if you want to say, hey, the team was just clearly better than us, I'm not taking not going to the Super Bowl and getting your ass kicked as that's a failure. But in the grand scheme of things, it would be another Super Bowl loss.
0: But clearly it wouldn't hurt as much as the other two, right? Because they got blown out or they got beat by three touchdowns.
1: That's interesting.
0: Let's go to Dejon Love. I'm you know what? This is it for this kind of crap.
1: No,
0: I'm done.
1: I like it.
0: This is
1: I'm
0: the dumbest
1: in.
0: Story.
1: But the world's
0: it's been talked
1: it.
0: About. It's been talked about.
1: T.O. talked about
0: incredibly,
1: it this morning on the roast.
0: In an incredibly poor way.
1: Why don't you?
0: It's not a funny story. That's why.
1: But you're the only one saying that.
0: It's not a funny story to the women. It's not a funny story. I don't think it's that funny.
1: Well,
0: I don't think what he did
1: out,
0: was that
1: dude.
0: Clever. I'm done with it. At the end of this day. I'm just telling you. It's... I don't think it's a funny story.
1: Scotty,
0: I think it's a story.
1: Man. But when you bring out the women, now I step back.
0: Okay,
1: like,
0: well, the women are a part of it. They're the central part of this story.
1: But
0: exactly.
1: Let's go to Dejon Love.
0: All right, let's go to him.
2: That's why I call myself the Dejon Love, not just Dejon Love goo. But, hey, here's my thoughts about this, all right? If you ask Larry Fitzgerald and Dan Marino, what would they prefer, having enjoyed the ride of their careers and having gotten all the accolades and the Hall of Fame and everything else, would they trade all that for that one ring that escaped them? And if you ask Larry Fitzgerald, when they talk to him about it, he would gladly trade that gold jacket for that Super Bowl ring. And the thing of it is that going into this season, yes, you know, I am spoiled by my youth from watching the

0: Niners from old, okay, all the way up, you know, to the Montanas, to the Youngs, to the Garcias, to the Caps. All of that stuff has spoiled me to the point where, you know, there's a standard of excellence that we pride ourselves as Niner fans when we look upon that team. Yes, we may not be, we are Dejan Loves because we're not on the field, right? But we expect anybody that wears that red to add to the trophy case. And when they don't do it, as great as the season is, it hurts just a little bit more because our youth, our past is getting further and further into the sunset. And we wonder if we're ever going to ever see in this lifetime a Niner squad hoisting up that Lombardi. You know, yes, we've seen great coaches, right? Jeff Fishers. We've seen Marty Schottenheimers. All those guys would give all that career up just for that Super Bowl ring. That's why, yes, it will be a disappointment if even this squad, whatever it might be, with the Keon Whites and all these new cats being on there, hey, you know what? You're wearing that Niner gear. There is a expectation set long before you stepped onto that field of what we expect our Niner teams to be like. And if they don't feel that expectation, then, you know, it's a disappointment. And, you know, we talk about things like quarterbacks, like, hey, you know what? Purdy got him to the Super Bowl. Cap got him to the Super Bowl, right? Hey, but you know what? Jake Delhomme and Rex Grossman got their teams to the Super Bowl, too. We want, to quote a old 49er coach, we want winners. And that's Dejan Love's take for today,
1: dude. I hear you, Manny. I hear you. I respect it. So, Let me get to what happened in the 90s. Because when you say they established a standard of excellence, yeah, okay, they did. There's nobody around now who had anything to do with that standard of excellence. And by the way, that standard of excellence is Bill Walsh, Joe Montana, Steve Young, Roger Craig, Jerry Rice, John Taylor, Brent Jones, Charles Haley, right. Those were great teams, great players. It also, people are ignoring, there was no salary cap back then. So it was more possible for the Niners to do what they did. So you're comparing them to perhaps the greatest era of football in NFL history. And I got news for you. Teams are, the next 30 years of Warriors basketball, they are going to be trying to live up right. to what the four titles were here. And I got news for you. It's going to be really hard. And if they don't, should a team 20 years from now have the same expectations of a Curry-led Warrior team that won four rings?
2: Like, I think with that, you're doing too much math. And you're right, it's a different era, but Kyle's built something, and I don't even care about what you said, the standard in the glory days. The fact of the matter is the Niners were in two Super Bowls. They were in position to go to a couple more Super Bowls, so they went to four NFC Championship games and two Super Bowls. So miss me with the glory years. The bottom line is my eyes watch a said football game, which was the Super Bowl, and two different occasions, the Niners were up 10 points with, you know, 6 or 7 minutes to go. I don't think it's unreasonable to think as a fan, man, if my team can close it, you know, we can get number six. And that's how I'm looking at it. So Kyle's built something. So is John. And now, you know, we're questioning, you know, the health and all that stuff. I'm not saying they can restart it or whatnot. But, man, I just – the way that it played out. And maybe you're right. If they were the Buffalo Bills, out of four of those Super Bowls and three of them they got blown out, I would be like, no big deal. But the fact that they were that close, it's hard to let go.
1: I mean, like, it's like, it would be like me saying, you know, if the Celtics were, we have an expectation of the Bird era in 1988, you know, 85. Like, the Celtics, like, it's almost like some people are, like, you don't get dynasties all the time, you know?
2: Right, but
1: I'll just tell you the truth. I get it. Yeah. Some people were alive back then. I can't understand. And if somebody can tell me what five Super Bowl titles mean right now, other than you're one of the greatest franchises in the

0: history of the NFL, which we already know. But I guess what I'm saying is, like, I just don't understand any relevance of the five titles and what they have to do with this 49er team.
1: Well, it's prestige. That's all you want to, you know.
0: Okay. But they've had down years. They've had down years since that period.
1: I got you.
0: Right.
1: But I'm talking about the games, and it feels like you're just blowing past these. We're talking about the biggest games that they were in and had a chance to close them. And you could say, hey, Guru, it doesn't matter coming out of your mouth. But Kyle Shanahan, nobody can say is a great coach. But to me, once you put a ring on and you solidify that you're a championship coach, that puts you in realms. You go up.
0: Who are you talking about?
1: Kyle. Like that, again, he's a great coach.
0: I get it.
1: Come on, man.
0: I get it. You're like, you're wishing for Kyle to get a Super Bowl. I get, like,
1: and not good, more good. Than him. I'm sure he's good. You know what I mean?
0: But wishing is irrelevant, like, to what the facts are. And I do wonder if, like, I don't know.
1: I just had a caller kind of say it. But again, you brought up age, and you're right. All depended on where you're born, when they won, where you're not. But I'm just trying to break it down and keep it simple. And you always made fun of me even before they lost these two Super Bowls. But, you know, that 5-0, the prestige for fans to say, yeah, okay, yeah, we have down years, Stoney, but when we go to that game,
0: right, but that's
1: we
0: done.
1: Win.
0: Like, you're that's right. been done yeah. for 15 years.
1: Yeah. It doesn't alleviate the pain to some fans to lose three Super Bowls, you know, the last three.
0: I'm not saying it's not. I mean.
1: And again, one was a different regime with Jim Harbaugh, but who's to say if they didn't win that, he would still be here, you know?
0: You're listening to 95.7 The Game, KGMZ FM and HD1 San Francisco, an Odyssey Sports Station, always live on the free Odyssey app and now broadcasting from the Laughing Monk Studios. Let's go to Bob. Bob in San Francisco. Hey, Bob.
2: Hey, great show, guys. I want to first shout out that how fun it was to listen to you guys yesterday.
0: Thank you.
2: Enjoyable.
1: Thanks.
2: And then you're right, Stiney, that those Super Bowls don't mean anything in today's world, not to these young fans, but to us older guys. It shows how special these players were,
0: right.
2: What they could do. I mean, that was amazing. So that's my only thing I wanted to say.
0: Gotcha.
2: But it was great. That summit was fantastic.
0: Oh, thanks, Bob. Appreciate the call.
1: Now, something just hit me on the chat, and I'm going to read it to you because it hit me in the cardiac muscle because I don't like stuff like this, but you helped me out. Chris A. from Oakland, our guy. I don't like the sense of entitlement coming from Goo and some Niner fans. What sense of entitlement?
0: Warrior fans and Niner fans are the same. Man.
1: If you're acting as if I've come in here and I said the Niners need to go to the Super Bowl this year or, you know, all hell's going to break loose. I'm talking about said games where the Niners were in position.
0: You're still
1: to
0: talking
1: win.
0: I guess that's the theme. Like, let's talk about how they let two slip away.
1: But you brought up the Warriors 73-9. You brought that up. Like,
0: right.
1: But they got fed.
0: That was a great,
1: They had a championship
0: ride.
1: The year before.
0: It was a great
1: and
0: journey.
1: And then they went on to win three more. So they got fed. So this fan base is, you know.
0: So Bill Walsh
1: starving.
0: And DeBartolo and Carmen Policy and Montana and Steve Young established something. In the late 80s and 90s, they win five straight Super Bowls. These guys obviously don't live forever, and here comes a new regime, and then here comes another new regime, and then here comes Harbaugh, and he knocks on the door, and then here comes Shanahan, and he knocks on the door. It's like, I'm sorry, it is unfair to think that what happened 35 years ago when they ripped off five with that particular team with, 58 Hall of Famers on it, like, it is unfair to hold Shanahan and Harbaugh to that standard. It happens once in a lifetime.
1: And no, but you're the only one now. You've brought this up. You're the only one doing that. I'm reacting and won't let go. And I get the people that are saying I won't let go to the Super Bowl games where the team was up 10 points. I'm not talking about the glory days. I'm talking about the Super Bowl in 19 and 2023 where the Niners were in great position to win. And I think we could talk to 4 p.m. today about the overtime rules, this or that, different play call. I'm talking about that. And I don't need to be ashamed to think and hold the Niners and Kyle.
0: Yeah, you're living in the past.
1: No, to a standard of closing out a 10-point lead in the fourth quarter. That's all this is about.
0: You had 3 years to talk about that. No, it's over.
1: No, but it doesn't change the fact of the matter is you had a 10-point lead. You should have closed it out twice.
0: You focus on that more than Niner fans.
1: I'm just telling you who's around.
0: Like, Niner fans are pissed that they lost two Super Bowls. There's no doubt about it.
1: I don't think you know how pissed they are.
0: Well, I know that I've never heard a Niner fan bring it up as much as you over the course of the last 3 years.
1: Well, you do a show with me.
0: No, seriously, though.
1: I mean, it's part of Kyle's journey as a coach.
0: I get it. Like, it's disappointing.
1: No more disappointing than the losses on those stages.
0: No, that's what I'm saying. I get those losses were disappointing.
1: So I can't bring them up?
0: Well, yeah, of course you can. You bring it up 17 times a show. And I just think that 49er fans are probably, some of them are getting past it and they're looking at, I just don't, like, it feels like you've gone into the last two seasons with like a shadow over the Niners because of losing two Super Bowls.
1: No. And that's why I said to you, and you can back me up, I said what happened and transpired on that football field last year was one of the most special or best coaching jobs I've seen. And they only won one playoff game and lost. But I understand I'm being real to myself, what I'm watching, that, okay, yeah, sometimes you got to cast that chip. Why, Stoney? People age out, attrition, things change. And that's what we're kind of watching.
0: All right, so look, if you think this team's aging out and undergoing attrition, then, like, and you don't think they're very good.
1: They're very good.
0: Okay, well, why would you expect them to be very good if you think they're aging out and they've suffered attrition? Like, if that's the way you really feel, then you shouldn't have any expectations for this season.
1: And that's why my record was 10-7. As I say, could go either way. That was my prediction.
0: All right, 888-957-9570 is the number. Niners season opener next week is on Thursday, and the L.A. Rams are the host, they are the host, actually, in this game.
1: Yep.
0: So, we'll see what happens. We'll see what happens. There was one other thing on the thing, Niners like,
1: And I have some trivia for you.
0: All right, give it to me now.
1: The Niners are the second oldest team in the NFL. Age 26.57.
0: Wait, I'm sorry.
1: The Niners are the second oldest team in the NFL. Average age 26.57. Okay?
0: Okay.
1: Can you name the oldest team in the NFL?
0: Rams.
1: That's a great call. It's the Commanders.
0: Okay.
1: Yeah. All right.
0: Like, I'm trying to think when I was a Celtics fan, and they were great. I guess I can't do it because they won titles. But when they didn't win titles, I was really upset. But it didn't mean. But I wasn't like.
1: I didn't take it
0: into the next year, and like, I still Magic Johnson's hook shot.
1: Look at you.
0: Okay, but all right. You win some, you lose some. The Niners are 5-3 in Super Bowls.
1: Yeah, all right, I got you. But I guess what's funny is this
0: what
1: is
0: sounds
1: where
0: entitled.
1: I sit next to you on a 17-hour flight because my words are getting misconstrued in the sense that I am doing something like an era is over. And Kyle's era here is not over, but I am just taking the macro look to where I'm taking a step back and I'm saying – I do wonder, and I've said this on other shows before we even got this close to the season, has Kyle's best chance to win a Super Bowl come and gone with different rosters, younger rosters?
0: Nobody's going to be able to answer that question.
1: And you're right.
0: Okay, so why do you keep asking it?
1: But don't change the fact that he had an opportunity twice to do it.
0: I don't know if it's his best or not. Like, I don't know how long he's going to coach. All right, 888-957-9570 is the number. 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

0: Great night last night at Jack's in Pleasant Hill. Thanks, everybody, for coming out. It was a fun time, real good time. And hopefully we'll be doing that for the Golden State Warriors season before it starts. All right. I want to play some of this Bosa sound, but let's wrap this up with the... So here's... All right. These Super Bowl losses. The killers. Just killers, okay?
1: All right.
0: So... I have a list of every franchise and their Super Bowl record, all right? So, like, you tell me what you'd prefer, all right?
1: Okay.
0: The Steelers have won 6 Super Bowls. They're 6-2. That's better than anybody else.
1: Right.
0: All right, so they're alone. But when was their last Super Bowl?
1: When they beat...
0: Roethlisberger?
1: Yeah, Big Ben.
0: All right. So they haven't gotten there, but they haven't won. All right, the New England Patriots are 6-6 in the Super Bowl. How much frustration comparably to the Niners should Patriots fans have?
1: Pretty much none at all, because they ran a decade, so they were just the Brady.
0: Okay, so
1: I remember.
0: If you're a Patriots fan right now, do you have every right to feel like last year? They had a chance. They didn't get it. And
1: no, that's a new regime. That's Vrabel. The class of the Patriots winning the Super Bowls is under the hoodie.
0: Right. So Vrabel's 0-1.
1: That to me.
0: Vrabel's 0-1 in the Super Bowl. Right.
1: Yeah, right.
0: Okay.
1: But he's so young in his career that I would never dare put what I'm putting on Kyle after 9 years in year 10 to that. Because now I need more time to, like, they got major. Like, they're in the first quarter, I believe, of, yeah, we'll get back. We got action.
0: Cowboys are 5-3 in the Super Bowl.
1: It's been 30 years since they even been, it's been forever, 95.
0: Okay. All right. So, like, what fan base should be more frustrated, Niners fans or Cowboys fans? They're both 5-3 in Super Bowls. Neither has won it forever.
1: And I'm being real.
0: And the 49ers have lost.
1: I've said this before. Yeah. It is the Cowboys. They haven't, like, and this is what I think goes against what corner you're trying to paint me in. Stoney, it's better to live and have loved than never to have loved at all. And the fact that the
0: Niners. Except when we talk about LeBron going 4-6 in NBA Finals.

0: But to my point, yeah, man, Cowboy fans would trade that in all day, every day, to be playing, you know, one or two teams on that final day to play on that stage. And Dallas hasn't even gotten to an NFC championship to even try to punch a ticket to the Super Bowl. So when you talk about frustration, that's not, I'm going to, I'll be sure, that's night and day.
1: Yeah, I mean, the question is, if you've been to Super Bowls and you've won Super Bowls, is it more disappointing to lose a Super Bowl as opposed to losing one for the first time? I mean, like, I'm, you know, like the Patriots. So the Patriots, like, think about it this way. I get it, it's a different year.
0: Yeah.
1: But the Patriots lost a bunch of Super Bowls and then went like 6-1 in the Super, gotcha, you know, in the Super Bowl. But that doesn't change the fact that if you're a Patriots fan, you have every right to say, "Oh, we blew it last year. Like we didn't get it done, and it could have been our seventh. We could have leapfrogged the Pittsburgh Steelers."
0: And then Brady, Belichick came, you know.
1: Giants are 4-1. In Super Bowls? I guess what I'm saying is, of all the Super Bowl teams, which one would you, like, which of these fan bases really deserves to be the most frustrated?
0: The ones at the top, the
1: Steelers, the Patriots, the Niners, the Cowboys, Giants, Packers, Chiefs. The Commanders are 3-2 in the Super Bowl, so they've lost two. Like, I guess, like, if you play this game, I just feel like, and you're going to go back to the 90s, it's like, all I'm saying is, frustration is all over this list of Super Bowl losers. It just is. Like, how about this one? There's only one team. No, two.
0: Give it to me.
1: There's only two teams.
0: Let me guess it.
1: Who have been to a Super Bowl and never lost. There are only two teams who have been to the Super Bowl and never lost.
0: I already know. Where The Wire was filmed, Baltimore.
1: That's one.
0: And the other would be?
1: You ain't getting this one.
0: Hold on.
1: You ain't getting this one.
0: They've been to the Super Bowl and they've never lost. That would be?
1: Actually, there's two more. I'm sorry. There's two more that have never lost. I'm sorry. Let me get this right.
0: All right, good. Because I'll do it right.
1: That's one, two. Oh, I messed it. Four.
0: Okay.
1: Okay. There are four teams that have been to the Super Bowl and never lost it. They're undefeated in the Super Bowl. Four teams.
0: This is incredible.
1: In the history of the NFL.
0: And I got one of them with Baltimore.
1: They're 2-0.
0: Okay. And my next guess, Cam, it would be.
1: That's a good question, actually. Never lost the Super Bowl. Pretty good question.
0: Wow, man. Give me a second.
1: All right. You want me to take a call?
0: Yeah, take a call.
1: Let's go to Warrior in East Texas. Hey, Warrior, what's going on? So he might know the answer.
0: I'm so tired of this crap.
2: Hurry up.
0: Nobody got time for it today. I had a long night. Hurry up. Tired of your stuff.
2: I understand. Lay off the blue chew. Listen, are the Raiders undefeated in the Super Bowl?
1: No. 3-2.
2: Yeah, so, listen, I want to talk about this team winning or losing. I mean, you can go back. You look at Garoppolo overthrowing Stewart. That should have been a victory. You look at him. You look at the other game against Baltimore, and you look at Kaepernick overthrowing Crabtree in the end zone. And then last year you give Shanahan gives Brady the ball second. So I'd rather be the Niners than any of the other teams. One, because it's from the greatest, if you look at all the other cities in the NFL, it's the greatest city as far as, and the organization is unbelievable. The only thing that makes this bad is that Eddie DeBartolo is not running the franchise. I'm kind of busy today. I don't feel like taking any questions or anything, but I really love you guys. This 171, channel 171 on SiriusXM, you can always go back and listen to this call on demand in addition to the crystal clear ought to see signals. So you just get out to more people, and yeah, it's time for everybody to pick up their game, except for your PD. He's always been one of the best, and I've known him since he was a Wardop.
1: Thanks, Warrior.
2: Take care and have a great day.
1: Yes, sir.
0: Yeah.
1: Somebody's saying, though, I'm wrong, there's six teams. Not the info I'm looking at.
0: And they're two minimum, right? Two Super Bowl?
1: No. It's just, there are only four teams in the NFL.
0: Well, the Saints are one.
1: Yes.
0: Okay, so I got two.
1: Yes.
0: How many are left?
1: Two. Baltimore and the Saints, and there's two more.
0: Oh, Tony Dunn, the Buccaneers.
1: Tampa Bay. They're 2-0 in Super Bowls. There's one more team.
0: Good God. I'll give it to me. I don't know.
1: The New York Jets.
0: Oh,
1: 1969. They're 1-0 in Super Bowls.
0: Oh, man.
1: And obviously, if you didn't play, I said teams that played in the Super Bowl.
0: I thought you had to play in, they had won two Super Bowls at least.
1: Yeah, I mean. Listen, I get it, 49er fans.
0: People saying I cheated.
1: I get it, 49er fans. You have every right to be the most frustrated fan base in all the NFL. Every right. You have more right to be frustrated than Minnesota Vikings, who are 0-4, the Buffalo Bills, who are 0-4 in Super Bowl.
0: I'm not saying to Cam's point, don't enjoy the season. Do that. But I'll ask you this trivia question. How many current head coaches do you think have lost two Super Bowls right now that are coaching in the NFL?
1: I don't know.
0: Kyle's one of them.
1: Okay. Tell me.
0: None.
1: Okay.
0: Yeah, but so that's a good thing that he got you there.
1: No, apparently not.
0: No.
1: Because by getting there, the heartache of losing
0: a 10-point
1: is worse than had he never gotten there.
0: It's better to love and lost than never have loved.
1: That's right. That's right. And you know what else you got to do when you lose a love? Get over it. All right. Nick Bosa. He's hurt. Oh, no, he's not.
0: Give it to me.
1: Nick Bosa. Hey, what was it like to finally practice for the first time in about 19 months?
3: It was really cool. Really good moment. I mean, if every day of football practice was you're this happy, I mean, it'd be an easy job. But no, it's just you put in so much work. You rehab for so long. And then you think you're coming back, and then you're not, and then you're back to doing workouts every day, and it's just monotonous, and kind of wears on you, but then you realize why you do it, and you get back, and you're around the guys, and you truly feel a part of the brotherhood. Take it one day at a time, but today was a great day.
1: Yeah.
0: Wow, he sounds like he's... If I said...
1: Well, he's just super excited.
0: Over-under sack total, that's just how he... It sounds like an old guy, Brian Ratto. At 10, would you take that bet? Bosa's going to have more than 10 sacks. But there's so much
1: and I'll
0: that
1: tell
0: goes
1: you why.
0: Into that.
1: I'll tell you why.
0: Health, how many games?
1: I put my number at 11.5, so I think he's going to get 11 sacks. So, yes, over 10.
0: They need it.
1: They need more than that. I don't know if 10 sacks is good enough for him anymore.
0: Man.
1: I mean, it would be better than some of the past years.
0: But he said today was a good day. I know we got six left.
1: What were the challenges of this rehab? This is a minute long. I don't think I've ever heard Nick Bosa talk for a minute straight. So this will be a first. Take a listen.
3: It was a long road. There's some stuff I dealt with that patella tendon. And then I kind of ramped it a little too fast with the football stuff a month ago or whatever it was.
4: Like at the beginning of camp.
3: Yeah, and it kind of told me to back off. So I've just been trying to get it as strong and as confident in myself, as confident as I can, to where I could rip the Band-Aid off and go to team stuff today. Because once you get into team, there's no reservations. There's no compensation here. Taking a little effort, like there's no governor. So I felt that today, and I remember my last ACL. There was a couple moments where you just have to go, and you're kind of hoping for the best. Obviously, you know it's not going to be like anything crazy is going to happen, but you hope that your body is going to respond the way that you prepared it to. And there's a couple moments today where that happened. So I'm just going to try and keep building, not get too up about it, but it was a great day.
1: Oh boy. Maybe that's.
0: No, it's, no, I mean,
1: he doesn't talk for a minute.
0: No, it sounds like he's on the right track, man.
1: Yeah, somebody, we got a little. What was your thing about how many coaches Super Bowl thing?
0: No, how many current head coaches have lost two Super Bowls? And it's Kyle. Oh. Kyle's the only one.
1: That's correct. Andy Reid's lost three.
0: I got you.
1: He's 3-3 in Super Bowls. Andy Reid.
0: No, I'm saying that hasn't won one Super Bowl. He's got Andy's won. The question was how many have not won.
1: So, in other words,
0: I'm
1: who's
0: not on
1: the,
0: your,
1: in
0: your
1: other
0: flight.
1: Words,
0: we ain't
1: what coach has been in the most Super Bowls and lost?
0: Yeah.
1: And, okay, I'll take that any day of the week. If I'm, so you're basically saying he's the best coach that hasn't won a Super Bowl.
0: McVay's been to two,
1: gotta
0: but
1: take
0: one
1: that.
0: One. Yeah.
1: What's the other thing? Let me think. Times at 12:30. You know, it's just the other thing. They might have had a 10-point lead. You can't. Jimmy Garoppolo wasn't going to beat Patrick Mahomes. Christ's sake.
0: Now, if you said that
1: break.
0: Going into the game,
1: yeah, well, guess
0: I would
1: what?
0: Give you $50,000.
1: And you know what? And you're neglecting the fact that Patrick Mahomes did that to everybody. And he did it to the Niners. Give the credit to Patrick Mahomes.
0: What about the second Super Bowl?
1: Man,
0: they were flustered. Kelsey was about to whip the crap out of his head coach until Greenlaw got hurt, and then they start coming to life. But they were down 10.
1: Yeah, how about that?
0: Mahomes threw interception, first possession of the second half. I'm like, uh-oh, here we go. Who knows? Ayuk might still be a Niner if you win that one.
1: He wouldn't be. Because he was going to complain after they won or lost that game.
0: Like, had he got that, he was open on the play, and they got him the ball, and they win that. That's what I'm talking about, partner. Stuff could, like, history would be different.
1: No, it wouldn't.
0: If Jim Harbaugh won that Super Bowl,
1: okay, how would it
0: Ravens,
1: be different? How would our lives be different right now?
0: Well, I'm not saying, well, how do you go
1: well,
0: there?
1: That's
0: nobody
1: what I'm saying.
0: Said our lives.
1: Well, what did you say?
0: I'm saying Harbaugh's tenure here would have been elongated. He would have still been here.
1: I don't know.
0: Really believe that.
1: Not
0: I
1: if he would have won it
0: Jimmy
1: that first year.
0: Won that Super Bowl in 19, Trey Lance don't even get
1: that's
0: drafted.
1: Fine. Well, that's okay. But if Harbaugh
0: won
1: goes
0: that
1: to a
0: Super Bowl,
1: if he's still getting fired.
0: You think?
1: Because his last year they were 8-8.
0: Yeah.
1: And he had already burned every bridge under the sun. He would have been gone at the same
0: and
1: time.
0: Cap probably still be in the league. Be a Super Bowl winning quarterback.
1: Yeah, he'd be 46 now.
0: No, I'm saying the way it ended for him.
1: I got you.
0: Yeah.
1: So one of the questions last night at the summit that I had answered with Dibley was,
0: you guys went at it.
1: Can Brock Purdy be a Super Bowl quarterback? And of course, it's got to be a yes or no, which I don't like.

0: But football is a game of 22 guys. So even if he is the most important guy, he doesn't control everything. The most he can control is only one half of the football. So when we talk about Brock Purdy, it's like, I know how good he is. I know what he's done. I know what he can do. And I know the teams that were around. I know the team that was around him a couple years ago. And no quarterback is going to be able to win a Super Bowl unless he's got enough support to help him win it, whether it's Purdy or whether it's Joe Montana. So the way I look at Brock Purdy is, yeah, he can win a Super Bowl, but this team, I do not believe, all across the board, is good enough to do that. They have to get better personnel around him over the next couple years. Is the way I look at it, because I don't think they're going to. I think there's too much delicate right now with the age, and so no, I don't think he can be a Super Bowl quarterback this year.
1: But that's what the question was, next year. Just this year, right?
0: I don't know what it
1: was. Okay, because like my answer, and I was watching you. I was right next to you. I'm like, oh, this is going to be easy, yeah, because we almost seen him do it. But if you're talking about just this current iteration of the team. And his questions on defense or whatnot with the health.
0: Exactly.
1: But I guess I would say to that, or anybody out there would say, are you robbing him of the credit of when the team
0: was... He can't. Oh, I'm sorry. Go ahead.
1: You know, when he went last in 23 and almost won.
0: Team was loaded.
1: But it sounds like you're taking credit from him, though, from getting him there.
0: The bottom line is there's a very, very, very real reality to this. And he took the team to the Super Bowl on a rookie contract, on a rookie deal. Mm. He's no longer a rookie. He's a well-paid quarterback. And that will prevent or constrain a team from being able to put as much personnel around a quarterback. Now, I'm not saying... If Purdy's making whatever he's making, they can't do it. But at this point,
1: it's hard.
0: Their offensive line is not good. Their defensive line has a lot of questions. The wide receivers, we got a rookie and a guy and an older guy. McCaffrey, can he come? It's like nobody could carry that team, right?
1: Well, we're gonna find out. And
0: like, but my point is this, is like, if the 49ers stay completely healthy, can they win a Super Bowl? Okay, I guess they could. I still don't think they can. But if a guy gets hurt here and there, I don't know what quarterback could quarterback, like no quarterback could have quarterbacked the 49ers to the Super Bowl last year, right?
1: Right, because of the defense.
0: Well, because of a lot of things. The offensive line stunk. They couldn't run the ball.
1: But Mac Jones has success.
0: He's 5-3 as a starter. Yeah. But so, like, this has nothing to do with Purdy. I just don't think this is the year. No. Like, no. Who's the best quarterback? Like, who's the best quarterback on a bad team? Like Joe Burrow. Did anybody say Joe Burrow the year or 2 years ago when the line got decimated? I mean, no quarterback can win in that situation. I don't think. So,
1: what was Dibley's answer? Did he agree, or was he saying they can win?
0: Hey, look at it. Like, this is why I look at it. Who's better, Sam Darnold or Brock Purdy? I'll say it just for my point. I think it's Brock Purdy. All right. Well, Darnold has a Super Bowl. Why? That's because of everybody around him and their scheme and like
1: he. But what about what he did in Minnesota, though?
0: But I'm just talking about him winning the Super Bowl. What, I mean, he's a good quarterback. I don't want to get bogged down in Purdy or Darnold. Let's even say they're comparable. Was the team that Purdy took to the Super Bowl as good as that Seattle team last year? I'm genuinely asking. I have no idea. I'm just curious.
1: Wow, it's close, man. I think I'd say no.
0: That Seattle was a little better.
1: Yep. Yeah.
0: Who
1: saw that coming?
0: Right. So,
1: but the Niners on their heyday when they had a badass defense too.
0: Yeah.
1: To where they were bottling up Mahomes on the biggest stage until, you know.
0: Yeah. So what I'm saying is when I look at the 49ers, I don't like they're just not good enough at every other. Well, I mean, I just look at the entire team and say, okay, Brock Purdy's a pretty good quarterback. What else is out like?
1: What if we see a better version of him?
0: What if we see a worse version of the defense?
1: Then you're

0: your toes.
1: What if we see a worse version of McCaffrey? What if Mike Evans is a step?
0: No, those are lost real, man.
1: Well, that, then that's what I'm saying. I'm,
0: right
1: those
0: now,
1: things
0: I'm
1: have no. Those things have. Purdy has nothing to do with those things. So what I'm saying is,
0: when I look at
1: quarterbacks, like I always look at, like who's he playing with? I mean, Archie Manning was a great quarterback. Played on terrible teams. He was never going to win.
0: Well, to that point, when Mac Jones came in, who was he really throwing to? Kendrick, but he was making it happen.
1: Yeah, he was like, they were both the same. What they went 12-5. Mac Jones was 5-3 as a starter, and Brock Purdy was 7-2 as a starter. So they both kind of won. They both won under Kyle last year. Let me see what we got here.
0: Yeah, that Darnold in Minnesota, I'm going to give him credit, but that's a question. But just the fact that Sam has it and then went toe-to-toe with Stafford when I thought he was a bus driver. You know, in the NFC Championship game, he had to throw it around the yard, and I'm like, oh, he's going to mess it up. He didn't. But do you have a problem with that, just that championship component?
1: I'm sorry, one more time.
0: That championship component to where Sam Darnold, like if we revisit it, I know you didn't want to do it, he beat Matt Stafford, Sam Darnold did, a lot of people, and then what he did in Minnesota, I know he had a bad playoff, and now he's got the ring. Is it fair to say Brock's better than him?
1: Well, I think they win. I think if Brock Purdy's quarterback in the Seahawks last year, they win it. And if Sam Darnold's quarterback in the 49ers, I don't know if they win 12 games. All right, 888-957-9570 is the number. That last segment was sponsored by Ceramani Ford. And the opening week of football on 95.7 The Game is presented by Hands-Free Skechers. Slip-ins, just step in and go.
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0: astonishingly clear. 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
1: Football is officially going down under. Rams, 49ers, division rivals, heading all the way to Melbourne for the NFL's first ever regular season game in Australia. It's happening week one on Netflix. Netflix is expanding its NFL coverage in 2026 from week one to the first ever Thanksgiving Eve matchup and two Christmas Day games. Watch week one of the NFL on Netflix, the Los Angeles Rams versus the San Francisco 49ers live on Netflix Thursday, September 10th at 8:35 p.m. Eastern, 5:35 Pacific.

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1: Okay, I'm really disappointed in you, bud.
2: What now?
1: I just told you my cousin DT and Derek are coming into town from Mississippi and Dallas. I texted the boss last night. They're flying into SFO. It's supposed to be 12, and they wanted to come by, just see the studio and see their cousin do his thing. I text Nahig, and he goes, sure, I forgot about it. It looks like it may not happen, but I say it to you, and you go, Cam, last night took a lot out of me, meeting a lot of people. Dude, that hurts. That's
2: he just said, he goes, hey, thinking of coming into the studio and by you
1: not
2: know,
1: in
2: last,
1: here.
2: The la- no, but
1: yeah,
2: still.
1: Yeah. Introduce you.
2: I was on last night. I can't.
1: Oh, my gosh. That hurt,
3: on
1: dude.
3: On wings.
1: Yeah, I mean, there you go. You are something else.
2: I'm not saying.
1: So you spit, you're saying.
2: I'm not saying that having conversations is hard labor.
1: How
2: I'm
1: about
2: not.
1: Hello?
2: I'm not saying that at all. But when I go to an event like last night, I got to get, like, I have a pregame routine because I know that I got to be, yeah. I got to be,
1: yeah.
2: I got to be
1: hard work.
2: Talking. I got to be,
1: hello, how
2: I
1: you
2: I
1: got to
2: be appreciative yeah. of these people that are responsible for my livelihood.
1: What's that got to do with today?
2: I'm out. Like, I don't want to be on today.
1: Oh, at least you're being honest, but it looks like something might have been delayed.
2: That's too bad.
1: Dude, I thought you'd be like, oh, that's cool. He's like, man, come
2: you
1: on.
2: You know, I got to be honest with you. I'm not crazy about when people come in here to check out the studios.
1: My heart just, something happens. Like when Dibs brought his sons, we seen
2: Wait, when did he bring his sons?
1: Remember, you were off. It was Evan and I. Yep.
2: So they were old, like. It was like within the last year or two?
1: Yeah, within the last year.
2: Oh.
1: And him and Dibs had lunch, and he brought him in here.
2: Nice.
1: Now, we'll get back to sports because I won't see you Monday. But real quick, I'm being real now. I asked Baldy about my youngest, and his question was, and Willard put this in my brain, because I was saying, man, being an athlete today with Instagram and social media, and you can read your clippings of how bad you are if you choose to. Everybody might really truly be Durant. It's Curry checks his Twitter at halftime. He said that to us, to our face. But my question to you is, what would you have said to little Daryl about how do you know when a girl's into you? Like, how would you answer that? Or could you, you'd be like, son, I ain't got nothing for you.
2: Let's just do it like you're him. Like,
1: yeah.
2: Go ahead.
1: And she's
2: been little D, what's up, buddy?
1: Nothing. You know, I'm going out with this girl named Chanel. And
2: nice.
1: You've seen her at the family functions.
2: Yeah.
1: She's not a big texter,
2: okay.
1: You know, so I don't get a lot back on the phone.
2: All right.
1: But you've seen her at the functions, but I don't know. I just feel like she might not really be into me.
2: All right. Well.
1: What would you do? How would you?
2: So you don't know if she's into you or not?
1: Well, she's been to the functions. We spend time, but I don't know. I'm feeling some type of way, like not a lot of activity on the phone when we're apart.
2: I got you. Yeah, I would say if you're wondering if she's into you or not, she probably ain't.
1: Well,
2: I mean, if you have to wonder, she probably ain't. Good luck, little D.
1: Cam, how would you answer that? In today's world, you're young.
2: So in other words, he's got a girlfriend that doesn't communicate with him, doesn't text with him. I don't think she's.
1: No, she's.
2: I love you, little D.
1: Yeah,
2: you know
1: she's
2: that,
1: rather but. Reserved, but she ain't a big phone person. I'm like, well, she's coming to the events. You guys are going out. Why would you even

0: ask that, but is he saying because is the phone a component now of how often somebody texts you if they're not into that?
1: I think he should just call her instead, and probably she likes in-person interactions versus constantly texting 24/7. Because a lot of people, we all got a lot of things going on. Even you guys, you know, you're hosting different events, you're doing the radio show. You can't always be on your phone, so he needs to look at it like she can't be always be on her phone.
0: So don't look at it as a bad thing on the phone component, because that's pretty much what it was.
2: Here's what he can't do.
0: But you might be on the
2: phone. Here's what he can't do.
0: You gotta ask.
2: Here's what never works. What's her name?
0: Chanel.
2: Hey, Chanel. Chanel. I know we've.
0: I hope they're not listening.
2: We've been together for a while, and I just need to know: are you into me or not?
0: He don't have those.
2: Bye bye. Bye bye.
0: Yeah, he don't have. She's around. I'm like, she ain't coming to family functions if she ain't into your son.
2: All right, I'll do it this way. Hey, Chanel.
0: I just need to.
2: Let me tell you something. You got a catch in Little D. Don't blow it.
0: These
2: opportunities. Hey. It's like Super Bowl opportunities, baby. Once you get a chance, you better convert.
0: Oh, man.
2: Chanel, let me tell you what I don't want to happen. 7 years from now, we're saying, boy, did she blow two. Yeah, she blew two big games, one with Little D and the other guy, Harry, from Fremont.
0: Yeah.
2: So we got to be careful, Chanel.
0: All right. I like what Cam said. But she said, if you got to ask, that's awesome. It might be a red flag.
2: Man, do you like me?
0: I've been there. You remember those days, don't you?
2: Let me tell you what's the worst trait anybody can have. I was going to say a man, but anybody. Don't be needy. Do not be needy.
0: But it's hard not to, man.
2: Let me tell you something.
0: You want clarity.
2: No woman or man has ever won over a partner by being needy. It doesn't work. You cannot do that.
0: Oh, you're right.
2: All right.
0: There's easy for you to say now, but in your prime where, dude, you want to know, man. Oh, boy.
2: All right. Hey, what do you say we change it up a little?
0: Let's do it.
2: You see, Steve Kerr did an interview.
0: I missed it.
2: Oh, that's the second thing you missed.
0: Well, yeah, I was at the summit.
2: But did you prep today?
0: Yeah, I got it right here.
2: Because you didn't know about that other thing either that I talked about.
0: Well, that was miscellaneous.
2: Vitello.
0: Yeah, I'll read that.
2: It's the two biggest stories in the Bay.
0: I know the Giants
2: that are two,
0: record.
2: One coach and a manager, the two biggest stories. Let me fill you in.
0: I'll get to it tonight.
2: All right. Monty Poole talked to Steve Kerr yesterday. And I love the way he set it up. Because I'm going to ask the question exactly like Monty asked it. And I want you to pretend you're Steve Kerr.
0: Okay.
2: All right. So, like, this is how he started the interview. Hey, coach. All right, your coach. Steve, what would you consider satisfactory next season? Steve Kerr, what would you consider satisfactory for next season? How would you answer that?
0: Avoid the play-in, be a legit playoff team,
2: okay,
0: and win a round or two. Those are my expectations.
2: Avoid play-in.
0: That would suffice.
2: Avoid play-in. What were the other two? Maybe win a series?
0: Yeah, series or two.
2: Series or two?
0: Yep.
2: All right. Let me tell you why that's not likely to happen. The real Steve Kerr answered it this way.
0: All right.
2: Hey, Steve. What would you consider to be a satisfactory season next year? Well, you get into the danger zone when you try to predict stuff.
0: Oh, man.
2: For me, this is all about the process and what we're doing day in and day out. This is a season where we've got to get back to our values, our basics, supporting each other, bringing great attention to detail day in and day out. That starts with our staff having a great camp, really being prepared for everything we're going to face this year. And we have to convey that to the players.
0: So he's preaching less is more. And, yeah, we'll get to that. I mean, he's got so much stuff on his mind in regard to the squad being at full health. But that was, that was saying, what did you say, word dressing? Did you use the word salad word?
2: Well, no, that is word salad, but he's also saying, don't ask me to predict this team.
0: And it tells me could go either way.
2: It also tells me it's not about wins and losses. It's just not.
0: But how do you have Steph Curry and it's not?
2: Because he's old and they're not good enough. Kind of like Purdy. You know, Purdy's good. Steph's good.
0: They won a playoff game last year.
2: Who?
0: Niners.
2: Right, which is already more than Steph did last year.
0: That was just, wow.
2: Like, when are we going to say that two out of the last 3 years, Steph's been the best player on a team that hasn't made the playoffs? But I don't want to go there yet.
0: Because that would be what I'm doing with the Super Bowls.
2: Yeah, this is Monty Poole. The days of championship or bust have long passed. There is no announced quest for home court advantage in the first round of the playoffs. There's no desire to talk about a top six finish in the Western Conference. Not even playoffs or bust.
0: I'm being honest, and you know Kerr's my dude, but those are just words. But wow, that ain't galvanizing the troops by any stretch right there. It's not a verbal white flag, but that's telling you, man, I don't know.
2: That's
0: sobering right there. Can you say that last one you just read?
2: Well, that was
0: top six?
2: That was Monty Poole. That was not Steve Kerr.
0: Oh, Steiny.
2: Monty's saying, you know, the days of the Warriors talking about championship or bust, they're over. In fact, they're not even talking about home court. They're not talking about top six finish. They're not talking playoffs. They're just talking about the process.
0: Yeah.
2: However, when asked what kind of season they could have, and this is what I'm getting at, here's what Steve Kerr said. If we can really lock in on a great process, which I'm very confident we will, we can get off to a good start and build some momentum. That's my main goal, to just kind of rebuild everything, get back to our roots and have a great camp and see where it all takes us. But he does say, but I'm very confident we can have a great year. That's fine, but when he sets it up like that, a great year could be anything from winning a title to being 500.
0: There are so many injury-related parallels between my thoughts on what the Warriors can do this season and what the Niners can do. Because if you tell me we don't see Jimmy or there's a setback, or we do see Jimmy and something's going on with Porzingis, something's going on with old man Horford, or the new normal strikes again, I mean, then you know, all bets are off. But, you know, I won't sit here and lie to you all. I never do about it's scary on how two of the three Bay Area teams, and you go, oh, it's across the board and every team with sports. The success is predicated on guys staying healthy.
2: 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And then lastly, what Steve Kerr said is, you know, we understand we got some players who are older and we can't count on them for 82 games, but we do have a lot of institutional knowledge, which takes you only so far.
0: Yeah, how'd that
2: anyway,
0: take us last year?
2: Let's play a little game with some fans. Do we know the Vegas over-under number on the Niners? 10.5? 10? 9.5?
0: Wow.
2: All right.
0: Oh, well, I'm taking over. I went 10-7.
2: Yeah, for some reason, I was going to put it at 10.5.
0: What is 9.5? Where you at? Well,
2: because I want to do, like, over-under 49ers, and then I'll tell what do you think the over-under is on the Warriors this year, right now?
0: I'm going to be honest with you.
2: Yeah.
0: 40.
2: 39.5.
0: Okay, damn.
2: Which way are you going?
0: I'm going over.
2: Really?
0: Yeah, I'm going over, Stoney. Steph missed 40-some games, and they got to 37. Now, again, my guess or my thought is predicated on him being more healthy, and right there, that'll give us 5 to 6 to 7, maybe even 10 more wins if he were to, you know, play 20 more games. At least.
2: I hate that number.
0: Tell me why.
2: Because it's too right on the money.
0: Mm.
2: It's.
0: Do we know what it was last year at this time?
2: I was much higher.
0: Well, they didn't
2: much
0: reach
2: higher. I think it was 40. Yeah. They were still, weren't they still in that 46, 48 range? So this is the first year that people expect the Warriors to definitely not be great.

0: Oh, awesome, Chase. 43.5 last year.
1: That's what it was?
0: Yep.
1: Wow. Maybe so I was wrong.
0: And they didn't get there.
1: 43.5 last year.
0: So they went down what? Four. 4.5.
1: Yeah. I know it's coach speak, but I do think it's telling that, you know, Steve Kerr is.
0: But what would you like him to say? Like, you know, in a perfect world,
1: but all
0: he's
1: I'm
0: never been that bravado, I'm going to give you something.
1: But all I'm saying is, in terms of a parallel, and maybe the Warriors have been past this point, but and maybe the Warriors should have been saying it 2 years ago.
0: Yeah.
1: Maybe the Niners should have been saying it, you know, 2 years ago or whatever. But the fact is that with our two Bay Area teams who are playing in the next, you know, this next season, this is the first time that both teams aren't talking about winning a title. Neither team's talking about winning a title. And even last year, there was some residue, if not last year, the year before, of people who were still thinking title with the Golden State Warriors. And they were, you know, it wasn't until late last year, I think, or middle of last year, when Steph Curry said, you know, got to quit talking about championships.
0: Oh, I hated that.
1: And so, you know, that's, you know, I think we talked about frustration from the fans, this, that, and the other thing. I think a lot of it also, it all depends on an expectation for a team. And it sounds to me like neither team, I don't want to say believes it's any good, but I think both teams are realistic that it's going to be a tough year. Maybe not the Niners so much, but, you know, the Niners have to reprove to themselves in a way that they're a Super Bowl contender with these guys who are coming back who didn't play last year, and the Warriors just ain't even talking
0: right
1: about it.
0: And that's why it's not even close for me. I have my reservations about the Niners in the Super Bowl prism, but when you talk about close, the Niners are coming off a campaign that shocked everybody, easy schedule, whatever. They took advantage of it to the fullest, and not only did they do that, they went on the road and won a playoff game. I don't know how close or if they're equal or equivalent to the Rams in Seattle. But when you talk about just the Western Conference and now what's going on in Philadelphia and what's going on with Moody and Butler, there's just – the Niners look like the Joe Montana Niners compared to the Warriors. Now, I would love for the Warriors to turn in a season like the Niners did last year and shock us. But, man, how can that happen? The West is loaded. There is no easy schedule. You know what I mean?
1: Well, it's interesting you say that because I had a discussion this morning with our very own Bonte Hill.
0: B. Hill.
1: You know what he said to me? I think the West is overrated. I think outside of Oklahoma City and San Antonio, it's not as good as people think.
0: How did you respond to that?
1: I said, I think the Lakers are going to be pretty good. And he said, yeah, probably.
0: The Blazers are going to be pretty good, I believe. Go ahead.
1: What was the Blazers' record last year?
0: Portland was the 7th seed, 42-40. I think they're going to be better. What about the Rockets? Kevin, I think they're going to be better. Denver?
1: I don't think the Rockets are going to be better.
0: You think they're – Van Vliet, they got a point guard, Stoney.
1: We'll see. He's another old dude.
0: Well, what about Dallas? They're going to be better to me.
1: Well, but they're not going anywhere. Dallas, they're not going anywhere.
0: Utah? I'm looking at all the teams that didn't make it.
1: Utah could be an upstart, as they say.
0: Sacramento?
1: They stink.
0: Ben Simmons?
1: They stink. Sacramento's a joke.
0: They had nothing.
1: They never had a damn thing. Sabonis, yeah, he's a Sabonis.
0: When they brought back
1: break.
0: The first year, I'm being real.
1: Okay.
0: With Mike
1: Greg
0: Brown.
1: Malone.
0: Mike Brown, they knocked us off in the play-in, light the beam. They had something.
1: What?
0: Keegan Murray.
1: Fox. What happened to Keegan Murray? He's still on the team.
0: Yeah, he's got, but yeah.
1: So what happened?
0: No, we're still waiting on it.
1: Okay.
0: In other words, I get you.
1: He's never improved.
0: Right. Totally.
1: Okay. Well, that, okay.
0: But he still can. It's bad, but it was not that bad that this long ago. Stoney, people were excited in Sactown. They had made the play. They beat us to go to the offs.
1: Goo. They may have been excited in Sactown. Mm. They had nothing.
0: Mm.
1: Let me ask you this.
0: They couldn't even move Sabonis.
1: De'Aaron Fox and Sabonis. That's the 1-2 punch. Man, give me a break. Yeah.
0: I wasn't saying title, but I thought, okay, Mike Brown got coach of the year. I'm thinking, okay, sack. And then they ran through us again. It was the play-in, but they did. It happened.
1: And why'd they run through the Warriors?
0: Like, how bad is Vivek Ranadive? Let's talk about how bad. Like,
1: I don't know how bad he is. I just know that they haven't won with him as an owner. Like,
0: change coaches left and right.
1: Yeah. Yeah. You know, it's.
0: But they got my guy.
1: Who knows? Maybe we'll be saying that about Joe Lacob in five years.
0: But they got Acuff. Maybe that's the start. It's bigger than him, but I'm just saying.
1: I didn't like his attire. Draft night. I'm concerned about it.
0: It's just as if that mattered.
1: And by the way, what I didn't tell Bonte is he's forgetting the big powerhouse.
0: Oh, Minnesota?
1: Yes.
0: With JK? And dude. We had to, Draymond sound, we got to play before we get out, or we don't have it. Remember, he was talking about, he Look went in. I love that. I love when Dre just breaks the game down on and
1: He didn't
0: off the
1: break
0: court.
1: Anything about the game down. He had
0: now.
1: A podcast for the sole reason of humiliating and ripping somebody else's agent.
0: It needed to be done because
1: really?
0: I tried to do
1: like,
0: it.
1: Like, who makes Draymond the arbiter of what? You shouldn't talk about somebody. Like, who?
0: Stoney, there's a
1: Why are they his okay. rules? Right,
0: but
1: Draymond.
0: Get in line. Matt Barnes did it. I know he doesn't play. Got
1: Let me
0: a
1: ask
0: podcast.
1: You a question. Yeah, he said, I don't think an agent should go on a podcast. Okay, what about Rich Paul? Rich Paul does his own podcast.
0: Well, business is good there. You know what I mean?
1: That's a like, double standard then. Double
0: well,
1: standard.
0: Well, you do it when business is good. That's like Vivek.
1: But here it is again. Rich Paul, it's okay. Aaron Turner, it's not okay.
0: Because he's bad at his job and we could see it.
1: Right. And he also has something to explain, which he's trying to get out there about what happened.
0: Stoney, he's beyond. That's the problem. He's making it worse. It's not adding up.
1: I think it adds up perfectly.
0: How so?
1: If Jonathan Kuminga turned down 3 and 75.
0: So that means
1: that's on Kuminga. Period. Like, unless. Did he never tell Kuminga that he had that in front of him? There's no way he never told him.
0: That's how you get fired.
1: So they had decided,
0: oh man,
1: together, they weren't coming back here. Did he turn down $75 million? Yeah.
0: That you may never get.
1: Why is that the agent's fault? If Kuminga's telling him, I don't want to be here. Like, I don't.
0: Because
1: no, I don't
0: want my agent to know how good I am or what I'm facing.
1: Aaron, I don't want to re-sign with the Warriors for 3 years.
0: Well, Jonathan, I'm going to tell you what. It's going to be hard. We're going to be hard-pressed for you to get anything remotely All close right. on the open market.
1: Don't you get it? You're my agent. I don't want a long-term deal with the Golden State Warriors. That's all I'm telling you. Now, go do your job, but the Warriors I'm not playing for the next 3 years.
0: Okay, so how did Aaron go do
1: a
0: job?
1: Aaron, hey, Jonathan, that might mean I might not be able to get that much somewhere else. That's fine.
0: Well, hey, Jonathan, I just spoke to the Lakers 2 for $20. You want it? Jonathan said no.
1: Why? Like, is that on Jonathan Kuminga? Like, why can't I look at it as apparently Aaron Turner secured 3 deals for Kuminga over a course of time, and he ended up taking Minnesota.
0: False sense of self-worth and thought big money was coming somewhere else.
1: I mean, the agent kind of works for the player.
0: Yeah, and it's almost like, and I ain't been in the courtroom, when you hire a lawyer, they do what, they present everything, but they give you recommendations.
1: Like when I heard that news about Kuminga, I didn't think, man, did Aaron Turner blow it? I thought, man, he did not want to stay here. That's the story.
0: See, I think you're
1: Kuminga
0: half right,
1: wanted
0: but
1: out.
0: He thought that that 75 would come up somewhere else. I have to believe he thought that.
1: Well, then he made a mistake. A big mistake. All right, 888-957-9570 is the number. And that segment was sponsored by Lucky's. And listen up, California. 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

0: About 20 minutes with Willard and Dibs, and then that means the What's Bugging You segment. I got to figure that one out.
1: I got two things bugging me.
0: But can you give me one? Like, to use?
1: Oh, no, then it would be, that would be fake.
0: I don't.
1: Say I'm bugging you.
0: You're not. Why would you be bugging me?
1: Well, a couple hours ago, you wouldn't have thought that. Hey,
0: Par for the course. It's just ho-hum.
1: We're in a good mood.
0: It's been a ho-hum show.
1: Well, let's ask Cam. Cam, you think it's been ho-hum?
0: No, I mean in terms of fireworks.
1: My phone blew up when you were screaming.
0: Well, yeah, your fans are...
1: That's a way fan. Your fans, the Niner fans.
0: Your fans are like you, just overly emotional and, you know, come from a part that, you know, you come from a place that is a long distance away from logic and reason.
1: Let's give Cam, what grade would you give us for this show?
0: That is so pandering. It is unbelievable.
1: I think if it's a D minus, he'll say it.
0: Unbelievable.
1: Cam?
2: I mean, you guys bring a nice balance of...
0: See, you're the worst. You're the worst.
2: Agreeing with each other and disagreeing. So I kind of just seen it as how some of the other shows go.
1: Wow.
2: And it's just a nice even balance. I mean, you need that type of rivalry on air.
1: The rivalry.
2: Friendly rivalry.
1: Can I honestly ask you, growing up in Pennsylvania, what the greatest rivalry has been in sports to you?
0: Yeah, Philadelphia against Boston.
1: Mine was Lakers.
0: Unfortunately, Boston. For the West Coast, you don't really have real rivalries they do on the East Coast.
1: It was Lakers-Celtics to me. I thought Cowboy-Redskins when I was little, but it was Lakers-Celtics. And
0: well, think of, that's what
1: I'm
0: I was,
1: taking you within the hood. I was a young, you know, the black guys were wearing the, we were like, you know, rooting for the Lakers against the Celtics.
0: Yeah,
1: it was, you know, racial kind of like, but it wasn't.
0: You know, as for the Lakers and the Celtics, were they rivals? Yeah, the answer is yes.
1: Magic and Bird.
0: Yeah, but they played against each other twice a year. Yes, they met like
1: but
0: Philly
1: in the playoffs. You right, know, on the biggest stage, but it was almost like destiny.
0: But there was way more acrimony
1: with Philly and
0: between
1: Boston.
0: Philly and Boston. Think how many fights there were between Philly and Boston.
1: I remember.
0: I only remember one Rambus clothesline that he deserved.
1: I saw Doc, and I'm going to say this, and that's my guy. He took a cheap shot on Bird. It
0: Who?
1: Was so Doc, Julius Irvin.
0: No, kidding.
1: I'm like, damn, Doc. If you're driving biggest home joke, in the car, that, I would have been like, man, you didn't have to do that to a boy. That was kind of tough. Hey, but what? Hey, come on, Stein. You know, when it goes down, it goes down.
0: You know what nobody remembers about that game? And I'm always happy to bring it up. All right? You ready for this?
1: God, why did I?
0: Are you ready for this? You know what was happening that day?
1: What?
0: Larry Bird was ejected, along with Julius Irving, for fighting with 6 minutes left in the third quarter. Okay?
1: Who's up?
0: The Celtics are up.
1: All right.
0: Bird had 42. Look up the game. He was 17 for 23
1: so
0: from
1: Doc
0: the field.
1: Did his job.
0: Julius Irving was 3 for 13.
1: Now,
0: you tell me who started that fight.
1: Oh. And who
0: that
1: ended up
0: horse
1: winning?
0: Is behind.
1: Did Boston win that
0: of course
1: game?
0: They did. That horse is behind Julius Irving. May have been the reason we never got to see Larry Bird score 75 in a game. Because he was using Irving like a bar of soap.
1: And you think that's why Doc was trying to fight? Like, there was no
0: doubt. Yeah,
1: no,
0: and Bird was talking his smack, and big old Julius couldn't handle it.
1: He caught him, no stop.
0: Julius is like, wow, this guy's better than me, but he doesn't dunk. He couldn't even understand it. Julius Irving. All right. Filmo Mike, what's up, buddy?
1: Mike, baby.
3: Hey, man, y'all sound good.
0: Oh, thank you.
3: My grade, you guys got a real Nashville show. You guys got like a Seinfeld show. It's not even a really about sports. It's just about how you like, it's weird. Y'all got an ill dynamic.
0: Wow.
3: But I wanted to talk about who I would stay with on the 17-hour flight. I heard that earlier, and I picked a lot of my interest. Now, and he out. He sound like he snored. You feel me? Willard is the type of person that's going to be too accommodating. He's going to be like, bruh, he's going to be too nice. Hey, bro, he's going to be asking so many questions. Hey, you want some peanuts? Talking about, would you like some of this ranch I just tried? It's a different, bruh, I'm trying to sleep. Cam is up there because Cam seemed cool, smooth.
1: Right.
3: He just go with the flow. Tiny would be interesting because Tiny likes to drink beer like me. And so

0: probably just have a couple of beers and go to sleep. Bonte, that's my day one. So that'll be, I probably would do Bonte, but I probably wouldn't do Bonte because I already know him. Mm. I would probably want to sit with somebody like a Kent. And Guru, you know, you up there too. So it's shady, but most of my picks is black. And Steiny, you honorary black man. And Diz would be trying to run material the whole trip. So that wouldn't be cool.
1: That's pretty good, man.
2: Thanks, Philmo.
1: He's the man.
2: All right. Let me see how many stats I got right here. This game happened November 9th.
1: The Warriors had a rival.
2: November 9th, 1984. Julius Erving, 23 minutes he played before he got ejected. He was 3-for-13 from the floor.
1: With frustration.
2: Larry Bird had played 30 minutes. This is unbelievable. Like I said, I was right on the money. He was 17-for-23. He had 42 in 30 minutes. And Julius Erving had to rob us. He had to rob us of what could have been. Yeah, this is like you. Yeah. What could have been.
1: Yeah, he didn't want it. Doc
2: the greatest offensive performance in decades.
1: How many threes did he have?
2: Just one.
1: Wow.
2: One for one.
1: I might dial that up on YouTube.
2: I might too.
1: Man.
2: Although I'll get mad again. Maybe, you know what? Maybe these 49er fans, I'm still mad about that game. So you know what? Maybe I'm wrong. You can be mad about a Super Bowl.
1: Warriors didn't have a rival. It was Lakers. Now, I don't know if the Lakers look at it like that, but yeah. When we were bad growing up.
2: When?
1: Just Battle of California. I mean, we were so bad.
2: What year? Was this before this I got to the Bay?
1: No, this is my whole childhood.
2: What year?
1: The Joe Barry Carroll, Purvis Short, Sleepy Floyd. And I'm doing that because when we went to the playoffs, I'm having fun.
2: Oh, okay.
1: But yeah, it was all bad, man.
2: Yeah. Let's go to Rich in Fremont.
1: Our man.
2: Hey, Rich.
1: Oh, I got to take care of Rich. What's up, Rich? You were out there yesterday, baby.
3: Hey, man, I couldn't miss it, bros. I mean, what's up? I didn't even get the chance to say hello to Steinmetz because, you know, Steinmetz is popular, man. You want to see Steinmetz, you got to stand in line and wait.
2: Hey, Rich, you know what that is? You know what those summits are like? Those are like the staff is getting married. And you know how you ever go to a wedding and you realize you don't get time with the bride and groom because everybody wants time with the bride and groom. So I apologize for not, getting to you last night.
3: No, hey, bro, no apology needed.
2: Right.
3: Like you said, it's a summit. I already knew what to expect. So, but I was able to speak to my boy Guru, and Guru, yeah, if you can make that happen, appreciate you.
1: Okay,
3: bro.
1: I'm on you. I'll do that today, and I'll probably reach out to you tomorrow, Sunday.
3: Okay, right. Hey, and this is for everybody listening. If you have not been to a 95.7 The Game summit, you got to do it. It is so happening. I got the four L's for that. It was loud. It was live, and it had the love, and I felt like I was in 95.7 The Game luxury. It was that cool.
1: You're the man,
3: but
1: baby.
3: But anyway, fellas. Anyway, your talk about the Doc is you're right. Because don't get me wrong, Doc was a good player, but. He wasn't a Larry Bird. He wasn't. Okay.
2: No. I think we lost him. Thanks, Rich.
3: But he wasn't
2: Larry Bird. Hey, thanks, Rich. Hey, Rich, man, thank you so much for coming out last night.
1: We love Rich.
2: Let me tell you what was the biggest breath of fresh air last night was, you know, and God love them. They're most of our listeners. But, you know, sometimes when we go to those summits, yeah, it's a lot of guys.
1: Gotcha.
2: You know, and they're sweaty and they're a little disheveled and they're never clean shaven and, you know, they're wearing clothes that aren't quite elevated casual. But last night, all genders represented, all colors represented.
1: Yep.
2: Fun night. Fun night. I'll tell you what. What's a fact, and maybe this is... goes just for football. Women, how do I want to put this? Football has more women fans than any other.

0: or sport. It's not even close.
1: Oh, I'd second that.
0: It's not even close.
1: That's why it's king.
0: Yeah.
1: Hey, you know, if I were a program director, I just think the appearance by Baldinger being there was just incredible, and we saw him off today. If we do have the Warrior Summit, who could Baldy be the basketball version?
0: Me.
1: No, somebody big time, like
0: me.
1: People know. I'm thinking like Chris Mullin.
0: Good luck finding one guy that knows more about the Warriors
1: Mullin?
0: Than me.
1: Would Mullin want to come to the Summit?
0: That's a good question.
1: No, I'm serious.
0: No, like, that's a good question. And I'm kidding about myself.
1: Yeah. Well, I know you would.
0: I think Mullin would have some fun there. I think Mullin would have some fun there.
1: Like, should I give this idea to the boss or charge?
0: No, I will. I'll give it to him. Actually, let Monte.
1: Mullin would be
0: really good, but that's a good question. Like,
1: perfect.
0: Okay, let's start thinking about guys who would be great in Baldy's role. Well, I mean, in fairness, Mullin would be Baldy. What about, you know, who else would be great? Tom Tolbert.
1: No, he would be that.
0: And he's available.
1: Look at you.
0: He's available.
1: Barkley?
0: Well,
1: Nahegan knows him.
0: Stop.
1: Nahegan knows him.
0: I'll say it again.
1: Hey, look.
0: Stop.
1: Why do you hate on people's relationship? I just said he knows Barkley. Okay. They got a
0: He doesn't know him. Do you realize that every time he reaches out to Barkley,
1: well,
0: first of all, Barkley never comes. He never comes on. Secondly, Barkley always says, remind me who this is again.
1: That's
0: and, of course, Nahegan goes to his go-to. I worked in Philly 14 years ago.
1: So he hasn't delivered multiple times.
0: Who?
1: Stephen A. Smith. One of the biggest names in the world, regardless what you think. The boss has got him.
0: You and I are going to get into a big fight at some point in the future.
1: For what?
0: You're going to hate this.
1: Save it for your what's bugging you or do. Let it loose.
0: No.
1: We got time.
0: One of the things Nahegan is great at is he has guest ideas.
1: Yeah.
0: The thing about Nahegan is this is one thing he always says. It's your show. It's your show.
1: That's what I
0: talk about what
1: him.
0: You want to talk
1: right.
0: about.
1: Right.
0: But would you want this guy? Would you want that guy? And usually I'm like, yeah, okay. I will say no the next time he asks for Stephen A. Smith.
1: I will.
0: I'll be like, no.
1: I'd rather not.
0: Sorry.
1: I wouldn't be like, you know what? Bring him on. I'd be like, Will, you got stuff going on. You know what I'm saying?
0: But no, that's not.
1: But
0: why.
1: I would say that. He got stuff going on. Stevie, we love you, baby. But
0: I don't dislike
1: a black book, man.
0: I don't dislike him. I just don't want to have him on.
1: He delivered us Pete Rose. He was a friend of the program. Who else we had?
0: That's it. Oh, with Reggie Jackson.
1: Kevin McHale.
0: We had
1: one of your best moments,
0: who
1: Kevin
0: else?
1: McHale.
0: We had
1: the young lady took the soccer. What's her girl's name?
0: Brandi Chastain.
1: Yeah, look at you. Dude, come on now. Mully. I'm going to go in there and say it to him.
0: You know what? I think Mully, that's the best one I've heard, Mully.
1: And I don't want to put his business on the street,
0: but hey.
1: Ain't the nut kind of his area?
0: The nut?
1: Walnut Creek. Well, we're in Pleasant Hill. It's in that vicinity.
0: I mean, what do you want to do? Give you his address?
1: So,
0: are you going to run over there and knock on his door and say, hey, Chris?
1: All right. Hey, Mouth. So my boy Squirt texted in, and you helped me out. I guess he goes, hey, Goo, I don't understand your point either. So what was that about?
0: About what?
1: About an hour ago.
0: Yeah, it could be anything.
1: Please.
0: It could be any number of things.
1: It had to be that Niner thing, which I won. But
0: good. Congrats. It's a Friday at 1:30. You won. Have at it. Couldn't give a rat's behind it.
1: I am jealous of some of the fellas going to the Stanford game in Miami.
0: Well, then go.
1: Why don't you go? I'm going to Tahoe. My nephew's turning 18.
0: Go tomorrow morning.
1: Now, why are you stealing that from Loveman?
0: Go tomorrow morning.
1: All the traffic? Please. Dude, that's a big game here in the Bay. Bonte, Loveman, Carter.
0: They'll have 7,000 down there.
1: It'll be packed.
0: Yeah, thank God they're playing Miami. Let me tell you what I am doing this year. I will get to a Cal football game.
1: Now, why not Stanford?
0: Because I don't like Stanford. I like Cal. My daughter went to Cal. I'm a Cal guy.
1: Well, there you go.
0: Cal's got a much better quarterback. We are going to – I got to lay eyes on this guy, and the minute I lay eyes on this guy,

0: I'll tell you where he'll be projected to go. Because I think that guy, and I don't can't even remember his name right now. It's long, and there's like three names. He's going to be good.
1: Yeah.
0: No, he's better than Tua. He's better. See. Oh, all right.
1: All right.
0: Oh, yeah. Go Bears!
2: They're on the TV right next to you.
0: Look at that guy. Look at 76.
1: Yeah, it's great.
0: He's what's he called? A road paver.
1: Bears. Yep.
0: All right.
1: Produce some NFL dudes, too.
0: I got to see.
1: Marshawn, DeSean Jackson.
0: DeSean,
1: help me out.
0: Javid Best.
1: Yeah. Who else we got?
0: Steve Bartkowski.
1: Dude, he was, I didn't have a crush on him, but when he was Atlanta's quarterback and I was young, I was like, that dude can throw it.
0: Aaron Rodgers.
1: I'm not doing this. I got you.
0: Trying to think. There was a quarterback between Rodgers. There was a quarterback. Keenan Allen. There was a
1: Goff.
0: That's the one I was thinking of. There was a quarterback between
1: Moran Catholic.

0: Walnut Creek. What up, Brent?
1: Hey, what's up, guys? Happy Friday. I'm actually sitting in traffic right now passing Pleasant Hill.
0: Okay.
2: Nice.
1: But me and my buddy were at the bar at Jack's yesterday before the whole summit started, and the one and only Guru walked in. We said, and he was looking pretty fresh. And we said, damn, Goo, well, it ain't hard with this group of people.
0: Hey, I didn't say it. I might have said something like that.
2: Yeah, he blew it, but he thought you were the best dressed at the you were, I think.
0: As
2: I mean, Baldy came in flip flops. Dibley's the worst dressed guy in the Bay. Willard's always his straight old self with his attire. Spadoni doesn't have any fashion sense. And Shasky's gonna wear a ball jersey.
0: Oh,
2: the only guy who could have possibly touched you would have been me, and I didn't have it in me.
0: What casual? So. What were we aiming for? What was that?
2: Elevated casual. Elevated casual.
0: Oh, there were some great people out there, man. I can't wait to get back. But yeah, Mullins, we got to get Mully there. Would he want to do it? Like, Baldy loves.
2: Oh, he'd do it. He might need a little something. Might need a little something for the kitty.
0: Yeah, he got it.
2: You know.
0: Oh,
2: somebody saying, oh, look at Austin. Why have a summit in Pleasant Hill? What's your suggestion, Austin? We pop around all over the Bay. We ain't one-hit wonders. We've been down to San Jose.
0: Last year we were in Oakland, Walnut Creek. San Leandro.
2: The only place we haven't been up to is Marin.
0: You're right.
2: Yeah. There you go. All right. What do you got going this weekend, Go? Tahoe, that's right.
0: No, and then I got Tyshawn Jackson's fifth annual domino tournament.
2: Wait, so, I'm sorry, you're going up to Tahoe and coming back by Sunday?
0: Yeah, I'm leaving Sunday morning.
2: Oh, everybody, man, that's a quick, well, that's why you can't leave tomorrow.
0: Yeah, but anyway, can you make
2: turnaround.
0: It? I'm a super commuter. Nothing. Put on some Marvin Gaye.
2: Right, but it affects your mood when you're like.
0: Please, how do I deal with you?
2: Well, that's that's never done you any favors. You know you have to deal with me, and you're coming off a 2.5-hour drive.
0: We got Monday
2: that doesn't
0: off.
2: Set me up for success.
0: No, Monday's off. We're off. So that'll be my. Can you make it Sunday, 1 p.m.?
2: Fremont?
0: No, Union City. Damn.
2: We're right next to each other.
0: Why would you say Fremont?
2: Well, because it's down near San Jose. It's a long way.
0: Can you make it?
2: Is Fremont and Union City more San Jose or Oakland? Oh, yeah.
0: That's Oakland, a stumper. More Oakland. Fremont would be San Jose. I'm going to say Union to the
2: Oh, town. You think that's the breakup? Union City's Oakland.
0: No, you got Fremont. Fremont's after the Union.
2: Right, give me the order. It goes Oakland, San Leandro.
0: San Lorenzo. Yeah. Well, San Lorenzo's before San Leandro to me.
2: Oh, it is?
0: To me.
2: I'm going on BART.
0: Like,
2: okay,
0: I'm
2: whatever. San Lorenzo. Then
0: Hayward.
2: What? Hayward.
0: And then the Union.
2: Union City, Fremont.
0: Yep.
2: And
0: San
2: then,
0: Jose.
2: Well, Fremont's that got to be San Jose then, right?
0: But if you get off on a Dumbarton, East Palo Alto is right there, EPA.
2: Well, East Palo Alto is on the other side of the Bay, isn't it?
0: Yeah, but that's why I said you take the bridge. If you go over the bridge, you're there.
2: I got you. See?
0: I did that on purpose. Dude, what's bugging you? I'm about to like
2: it. I don't know.
0: I got people in my life that are not going to like this, and I warned them, but it's got to come to a halt.
2: I got to figure something out.
0: I'm going to let loose, man.
2: Got to figure out who I know.
0: It won't hurt our relationship because we're best friends, but you ever had multiple best friends?
2: Is this with Relaford?
0: Silk Basie and June.
2: You like Silk more than Relaford?
0: No, they're all the same.
2: Does Relaford know that?
0: No, we're all the same.
2: No, you just said.
0: That's like Dana and Hoosier.
2: So wait a minute. So Squirt's not.
0: Yeah.
2: Squirt's not on Mount Rushmore.
0: Squirt's my 49er brother.
2: Frankie's not on Mount Rushmore. Neither's Relaford.
0: 49 Frankie's on Mount Rushmore.
2: 49, you hear that?
0: I got like 10 Mount Rushmores. You know what I'm saying? But I got nephew. Squirt's my nephew because he's young.
2: Hey, by the way, did I shout out R.I.P. Gloria Steinem? And I was disappointed to find out neither you nor Evan had heard of her.
0: R.I.P., who is she?
2: Let me tell you something, Goo. This is where we're a little different.
0: Like
2: I like strong women. Gloria Steinem was a strong woman.
0: Michelle Obama.
2: Yeah, absolutely. Yeah. Yep. All right. How about the way that one, I'm struggling with right now? It's like, I got to figure out something that's bugging me. Hey, you know what? YouTube chat. Give me some suggestions.
0: Fraudulent. It's got to be something in your heart.
2: And this is where

0: Everybody gets me wrong. Like, nothing bugs me. I'm old. We don't care anymore.
1: I bug you.
0: Do not.
1: That's the show.
0: You are child's play.
1: Please.
0: Child's play. All right. Crossover next with Willard and Dibs. 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

0: if I can get this done. Here we go. Here we go.
1: That's
0: here we go.
1: Warriors.
0: 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Great night last night, guys. A lot of fun. Really was.
2: Isn't it great waking up the next day after those?
0: Yes, it is.
2: Yeah, I can tell. Like, a lot of your show came from stuff that happened yesterday.
0: Yeah.
2: It's one of those bleed over things.
0: Yeah.
2: It's like when you went to a great show the night before or something like that.
1: Somebody asked. Oh, go ahead.
0: Let me just take this opportunity to show our audience a little different side of me. I went on with Marcy Weiser, Live 105 earlier today, and she asked me about it. And I said something there that I got to tell you, Marcy, it was very touching to hear the listeners that you never see when you're doing the show talking about something you said a year or two ago that they remember, or getting through a day, tough day, when they're in traffic or something's going on. And there's just no other way to put it other than you come in the next day with like a spring in your step because you realize you're not just talking into thin air. So thanks to everybody who came out and made me and I think everybody else feel pretty good.
3: That's a great way to sum it up, because you and I hung out for a little bit after and we had one, as we would say, and I saw Chris, and thank you, Chris, for buying us each a beer. And he comes over and says, yeah, here's a picture that I took with you and Willard from last year. And it must have been the last time we were at Jack's, which was the Warriors one, I think. And so it's like, oh my God, that was awesome. And as I was going to my car in the rain,
2: oh my gosh.
0: Yeah, where did that come
3: from? Shout out Mother Nature.
2: I appreciated it waiting until we were done.
3: I did too.
2: I was like, that was good timing.
3: Yeah, and so I met this young couple with their baby from Pleasant Hill, and they were so excited that I was still around because, you know, they got stuck in traffic. And I was telling them the same thing that you kind of just said, Steiny, where, you know, I look at Willard 20 hours a week and we do this thing every day, but you don't realize who's out there listening. And you do an event like that and you get to actually see the people who are out there listening.
1: It's incredible. I went upstairs, Willard, to use the restroom, come out, beautiful family having dinner, and this just adorable. I don't know if it's the family. Had a young daughter. She was 2. I asked her how old she was. She said 2. Guru, can you take a picture with our daughter? And that's when I'm like, it's bigger than this. If you know, the people that say what they're going through on their daily lives and how just listening to us as a station individually helped them get through, that's big. And people go, yeah, right. That's bigger than any paycheck.
4: I mean, that's why.
1: Like, I'm still dealing with it.
2: Dibs will tell you, when we first started the show, one of the things I said to him, and I've always tried to live by this, is like, when we're coming in here, no bad days.
1: That's
2: like, we don't do bad days because the people we're talking to, like,
1: you don't, they may
2: get to come here and talk about sports all the time. And to the point you guys are making is really well said, because I remember there's a news guy when I was working down in LA years ago, there's a news guy that told me this story, you know, because sometimes stuff gets repurposed and rerun.
1: Right.
2: And he was like out for a walk with his dog or whatever. And he walked by a house where you could see the TV through the front window, and he saw himself on the TV. And he's like, it just hits you different. And I wonder if people realize this. You don't realize while we're doing this that these microphones and the cameras and stuff, he's like, it goes into people's homes.
1: And hearts.
2: Right. And he goes, it just hit me in a different way that, like, we do that and it goes into people's homes and you have no idea how that hits people or whatever. So I echo what you guys are saying. Every single one of you that was out there yesterday and had some sort of comment about how it gets you through a drive, or it got you through a moment, or just to put a smile on your face, or hell, if it angered the hell out of you and then made you want to have a discussion with whatever it is, that's like, I'm with you, Steiny. It is. It's touching.
0: It really is. It really is. Baldy was the MVP.
3: No doubt.
2: For sure.
1: Yep. Incredible.
3: Yep.
0: And
2: that was a boost.
0: What? Yeah, for sure. Boost. What did you get? What was the, like, best back and forth you thought there was? Like, I don't want to say most compelling, but when did we hit the nail on the head last night with the topic?
2: Well, I mean, it's hard not to. I mean, you guys have been talking about it all day. I've been listening to you a lot today.
1: My man.
2: A lot today.
1: Dibs would be one.

0: you guys energetically right away got into a conversation when Shasky was like, can we...
1: Oh, yeah, that...
0: Can we do the season before we all start freaking out about the Super Bowl?
2: But they blow two checkpoint leads!
0: And then you got very emotional very fast. And I was like, wow, this escalated quickly.
2: Oh, yeah.
0: And I thought it led to a very, very compelling conversation today.
1: But what hurts me is there are some people that think I'm one of those morons that think you can't... My life is predicated on enjoy the ride, Will, but... I'm getting worried now. We might be at the end for this team in this era of their best chance, maybe passing them by to win the Super Bowl. So that's why it's always hard to, you know, take a step back. Did I enjoy the ride last year? Hell yeah. I said it might be one of his best coaching jobs. But in totality, I know how good this and powerful this Niner team was and hopefully still is. But now we got things like attrition, older guy. Hey, they can win it. But now I remember when I felt like, oh, the Niners are Billy Badass. Yeah, Rams are there. They're cute. Seattle ain't. But now I feel like the Rams are there. Seattle's there. And Dibs, now you're older in some places and hurt.
0: Can I try two things on you? You're not a moron. We can remove
2: his IQ is 134.
0: 143
2: on average. Bob Myers and I, we still want to see the receipts on that.
0: Can I pitch to you the idea that no team from the past is this team? Every year,
1: it's
0: a completely new
1: team. That hit
0: team.
1: Me. I feel that.
0: So I think that I heard Steiny a few times today dancing around the idea of, I think you're still kind of living
1: in the past.
0: In the past, and that's a part of it, of a fan base. That was the other thing that kept popping in my head. There's no fan base in America that doesn't have the disappointment from the past. Does not exist. I don't care how many times you've won. What'd you guys say? The Patriots are 6-6?
1: Yeah. I need that. Right, right.
0: They're pissed off about some of them, for sure. And then the last thing is this. Here's where I felt like you were kind of making opposite points
1: right,
0: at the same
1: okay,
0: time.
1: Right.
0: Do you think the Seahawks and Rams are better than the Niners?
1: I do today.
0: Okay, then you can't say that we should be pissed if they don't win the Super Bowl.
1: Oh, and that was my whole point. But see, here I go. Help me out. That was his premise that I was coming at. Now, had I done that and set that moniker or threshold, then he could come at me the way he did. I said to myself and to you all, this is the first season, as far as a Niner spectator, looking at it, and I don't know which way to go. So I didn't come in here and say, it's Super Bowl or bust.
0: What do you mean you don't know which way to go?
1: Because of the health, who's going to remain healthy, guys have been injured. I don't have that confidence level, but I could see it, and I've seen it. But I didn't come in here and say a Super Bowl or bust. Miss me with that. And that's why I said I might owe Shasky an apology if he was saying enjoy the ride on just this upcoming season. And I said this to Steiny. I'm just looking at the whole, it's micro and macro, the whole enchilada. Like, this damn team should have one. That's a different conversation. They don't. They still have time. But what I'm looking at, Willard, is like the car's getting that odometer. The miles are getting on it. The tires are wearing thin. I'm not saying he can't ever win, but I can't unforget having what we deem the best quarterback down twice 10 in the Super Bowl that, man, and then almost the tart dropped interception to it. That could have been another visit. So, again, I'm living in the past.
0: Two totally different teams. I mean,
2: and I don't think they had the Chiefs down 10, if memory serves.
1: They had the Chiefs down 10 in 2019 and this last Super Bowl in Vegas.
0: No, in the second quarter. I looked it up because of this
1: conversation. Yeah, no doubt. They were 10 twice.
0: 7:30 to go in the second quarter. It's 10.
1: Right, got you.
0: So that's not a blown, like, I don't, oh, they blew it. There's 2.5 quarters to go, and it's 10-0.
2: Yeah, and Washington had a 10-point lead on Denver in 1988, and then Denver scored 42 unanswered.
3: Okay, so that's right.
0: That's a Williams, right?
2: Yeah.
0: And they're still pissed about it.
2: Because I was hearing you guys, and I'm like, how many teams have blown a 10-point lead in the Super Bowl, and Kyle's been a part of three of them, and Kyle was the OC in Atlanta.
1: Well, can you hang that on him?
2: No.
1: Is that fair in Atlanta?
2: And also, if anybody wants to say 28-3, it was 28-9 when Atlanta got the ball back. It was 28-3, and Shanahan as the offensive coordinator and stuff. it's not on him to get a stop, but when he got the ball back, it was 28-9, and he was a coordinator, so whatever.
3: Yeah, I went and looked at all every team's Super Bowl records, and just
2: I love this.
3: It was just kind of cool because if there's nothing worse than losing a Super Bowl, then you do get a sense of how fortunate some fan, maybe not fortunate, but how lucky some fan bases have been, and how unfortunate some other fan bases have been.
0: That was a hard list because it kept changing.
3: Yeah.
0: Like, there's two teams.
3: Did you hear the question? Like,
0: there's four teams. Yeah.
3: Okay, shoot. Sure.
0: Okay, there's six teams. Because I can't give up.
3: Damn, what's I wish you guys on? Hadn't heard. Because
0: I was like, Saints.
3: I was ready to phrase it right.
0: Wait a minute, there's four more. What are we doing?
2: And your whole thing of the Jets 1-0. Sneaky effective.
0: I ended up with there's some apples on the tree where I'm like, wait a minute, I thought I had them right, and obviously I didn't. When did the Packers lose a Super Bowl?
3: They're 4-1, I believe.
1: They lost to the Steelers. Big Ben beat them. Remember, he got his first one. Oh. If I'm correct, right? Yeah.
3: I didn't realize Andy Reid's 3-3 in Super Bowls.
0: Well, the Eagles.
3: Yeah.
0: And then the Eagles beat the hell out of the Chiefs a few years ago.
2: And just
1: he could have five. Yeah.
2: Hearing you say the Patriots have lost six, I'm just remembering like two to Eli for sure. Steve Grogan got the Chicago Bears shuffling crew.
1: Walter Payton cried because he didn't get that carry that they gave to the fridge.
2: He absolutely should have. And then they just lost the last one, and I'm hard pressed to remember the other two. Oh, they lost one to the Rams, I believe, right? Kurt Warner?
0: No, they beat
2: the Titans.
1: You're talking about the Patriots.
0: Tom Brady beat the Rams.
2: Yeah, I'm trying to think of who the Patriots' six losses are against.
3: Denver? They got somebody saying 98 versus Denver.
0: That's
3: the Packers. Yeah, Packers lost Super Bowl 32 to the Broncos.
0: Okay. I didn't remember that.
3: Yeah, I didn't either.
2: Was that the Elway Steelers helicopter at the goal line? Because they won two in a row with Elway.
3: That's right.
1: At the end.
2: Yeah, that's right.
3: Packers lost to Elway.
1: But Dibs is asking the Pats, huh?
0: Well, yeah, the Brady, they've been there so many times. It's like I can't even keep track.
2: Yeah.
0: I don't know. Anyway.
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2: Foles and the Eagles beat the Patriots in that game.
3: Philly special.
0: And wasn't Favre's Super Bowl over a Patriots team?
2: You got to say it right.
0: Brett Favre.
2: Thank you.
1: He beat Bledsoe.
0: Beat Bledsoe.
2: Yeah.
0: All right.
2: There you go. We got the six.
1: I will say this before we get to what's bugging you. The best question to me, and they all were great, is what concerns you more? The come of the Rams in Seattle or the injuries?
0: Like, or the health.
1: That's how I look at this. It's hard, man.
2: Yeah, for me, one is real, one's imagined. The reality is the Rams and the Seahawks are both good. The imagined is, oh, the Niners, oh, the injuries. And right now they've got, two people injured? They've got Sam Okawanu, who apparently broke his foot.
1: Yeah.
2: And you've got Ricky Pearsall, who is on the season-ending IR. Beyond that, we don't really know who's injured, so that's why I answered it the way I did.
0: Quick example on that. Are you worried about Mike Evans getting hurt?
2: I mean, I'm worried about everyone getting hurt.
0: Are you worried about Devontae Adams getting hurt?
1: But that's football.
2: Sure.
0: Right, but my point is hand-wringing over Mike Evans constantly, but I don't hear anybody be like, how's Devontae Adams going to make it through a season? Devontae is 6 months older. Devontae has missed games due to injury 2 years in a row, but you don't hear that. There's no, like, how's Devontae going to make it through the year? We don't hear that, but Mike Evans is constant.
3: You know what? You know who I'm not? And he might get hurt. You know who I'm not worried about getting hurt is Brock Purdy.
0: Well,
3: like, I don't put him in the.
0: Ain't worried about it.
1: Why?
0: He's on the ground.
1: Well, and the turf toe.
3: Well, because almost there's almost a unpredictability about a quarterback getting hurt.
0: That's
3: like,
0: true.
3: You just don't know if it's going to happen or not. All right, time for the What's Bugging segment.
2: What's bugging me is the Sinclair Freeway, and you people don't realize.
1: Where is that Dibs, real quick?
2: It's 680.
1: Okay.
2: And it runs from basically downtown San Jose, and it goes all the way up just past where we were yesterday, and it pretty much Well, it doesn't quite dead end until you get all the way up in it forks off to 242, and I think it goes all the way up to the Cordelia Junction in Fairfield. But yesterday, the Sinclair Freeway cost a lot of our listeners a chance to be at the summit, and I was fortunate enough to hang around and see, I don't know, between 7 and 10 people who, I couldn't make it. There was traffic on 680. 680 is a nightmare. They're doing construction between the Sunol grade and Pleasanton, and I get it. You need to put those new HOV lanes in. You need to widen it. 680 is a nightmare, and whenever I have to drive it, it bugs me. But yesterday, it hit me in a personal way because some people couldn't make it because of the traffic. 680, you suck.
1: Damn.
3: Wow.
0: Well, 680 itself didn't do anything.
2: The
0: wrong.
2: Sinclair Freeway.
0: It's just a road. Right. But yeah.
3: I'd like to, I'll go next.
0: Go ahead.
3: I'd like to thank the boss for, nothing was bugging me until he came in to the studio 5 minutes ago and says, you know, Steiny, I got to tell you. I got to tell you.
0: Not a good impression.
3: I got it. Oh, Dib's got it. Like, look.
2: The segment started. He goes, and I had a look at your seat. It was empty.
3: Every single summit. At one point or another, I gotta come looking for you.
2: Look.
0: Oh.
3: It's like he thinks I'm doing drugs in the bathroom or something.
0: Maybe
3: it's like I'm not. Okay. I'm talking.
2: If it was freebased, you would
3: I'm
2: be
3: talking
2: cook.
3: To our listeners. I'm meeting and greeting people. Like what do you want me to do? What does he want me to do? Like come down with my head down, come in with my head down, walk to the table. And not talk to anybody? That's why we're out there. It's why we're out there.
0: Kind of got
3: to
0: be like a quarterback.
3: And also, my bladder has seen better days. Be a little more understanding from the old guy.
0: I think both you and Dibs yesterday, you could, like a quarterback, quarterback's got to have what? A good
3: protection.
0: Internal clock. You got to know sometimes.
2: Right. Don't try to throw me in with him.
0: We had to go find you three times yesterday.
2: I apologize that I'm wildly popular at this station.
0: Like
2: and,
0: that, yeah.
2: You know, pictures and kissing babies and the whole deal.
0: You don't need to apologize for anything. Go do it. But you got to have an internal clock. You got to know when break's about to be over.
2: I had the great Chase Kurich come to me at one point and say,
1: Chase Kurich.
2: Yeah, we're coming back in 15. I'm like, 15?
0: Yeah.
2: And I stopped and talked to two more people, and I still made it back in time. 15 was more like a minute and a half, but I get it.
0: Yeah, because they know. They need to lie to you.
2: Right.
0: Back
2: also,
0: in 4 seconds.
2: And it was before the summit actually started, and the majority of our show is you with a two-minute filibuster anyway. So do I need to sit there and, like, fawnize you and nod?
0: That can't be your joke for everything. You're going to have to start coming up with new material.
2: It's not a joke. Yeah. It's a reality.
0: But it can't be a catch-all.
1: The new material would
0: it
1: always hurt.
0: Like, you are here. If you're going to make the case that we don't even need you to be here,
2: no.
0: Then don't be here.
2: I need to be here.
0: Save some money.
2: But
0: if you're
2: at 2:12 when we play the Open, at 2:15 I'll chime in. Ah, good point, Mark.
0: Good job.
2: And then I'll wait for I was in need of a closer. Anyway, I'm here for the live reads.
0: Can I do mine now?
2: Please.
0: I could use your guys' help.
1: Oh.
0: This is what's bugging me. When you're a fantasy football commissioner, and I am for my family league, so in some cases, this is my kids. I gotta go get money from my kids, but fantasy commissioner will know this. Y'all collect the money now. And the reason, and I know this became a debatable thing on the morning show earlier, people get mad because they're like, you're not paying this out until January. Why do you have to have the money now? And it's because we don't want to go chasing people in January. So I get that. I support that. We got to do the money now. What do I do with the money so that mentally it doesn't feel like I'm paying out of my pocket when January gets here? You're all going to give me the money. Here's whatever that pot
1: $1,400.
0: Whatever
1: with
0: that pot is.
1: Let's go to Vegas.
0: Where do I put it so that it doesn't feel like it's coming out of my account when it's payoff time?
3: I would start an account.
0: Like a whole new account.
3: Maybe like a money market. So a real safe, or like a 2%er. Put it in now, $1,400.
0: Make some money off of it.
3: Yeah, 10, 15 bucks that's maybe over the course of six months.
1: Okay. I'm being real, and it's probably why I've
3: but
1: never
3: not
1: been
3: in the stock market.
1: I would spend it, and then when the championship came, Dibs, I would pay like he's trying to avoid.
0: That's the problem.
1: And that's why when people come at me and they want it early, if we're playing amongst friends and family, what? But I've had some commissioners spend it, not have it. I've seen some stuff happen.
0: I think I might just withdraw it and stick it in an envelope.
3: Six-month CD is being suggested.
0: Okay.
2: Six-month is too long because the league will be over in December. But I like the thought, you know?
3: He said he's been a commissioner. So maybe you say, look,
1: September,
3: October, November, December, January, March. Payouts after the Super Bowl.
0: And this is a very small amount. Like the family one, we're just tossing in a couple bucks. But it bothers me, especially when one of my kids wins. And at the end of it, I'm like, I didn't give you tons of money. I didn't give you more money. You have a loving father. That's what you won. But no, not going to give you more money that feels like it's mine. It's not mine.
2: Interesting point about our commissioner who we just had a draft, and he's off today, and he's at a bachelor party. So I'm envisioning him pulling out a wad of cash. Shots are on Grandy.
0: He's making it rain with Guru's
2: C-note
0: right now as we speak.
2: I mean, he's out there in Bend as a Mac Daddy, Grandy the Mac Daddy. Call me Mac Daddy this weekend, and he pulls out an absolute chokehold of money.
1: Shots are on Grandy. Being real. Like, there's a possibility it could go a couple ways.
0: Yeah, I hate that. It's just a mental thing, but I hate it. I'm like, why do I have to give you my money? All I did was commission this thing.
1: All right, I'm going to go next, and it's fantasy related. That's kind of funny. You weren't here last Friday. We both went in on the same thing, Wanda Creek, me in the nut, Dibs and I.
0: Yep.
1: And we both did it. So I'm blessed to have this job, you guys as colleagues and friends, but also have a group of friends since the third grade that are still my friends, and I have a vine. It's eight of us, okay? And we got dynamic guys that I've been friends, know their parents forever. And as many fantasy leagues as I'm in, this vine that contains seven other dudes plus me makes eight, we've never done fantasy. And I don't know, some things have happened. We lost some loved ones. And I said, you know what, Daryl, going third person, we're going to start this league of all my guys from Union City. We love sports, dynamic guys, knowledgeable. And I'm going to call two out, Reginald Basie and Emmanuel Christie. It's if I'm asking them to change their religion. They don't want to play fantasy. The other six friends are texting me on the side. Hey, this morning, Rutherford, can you just try one more time on the vine? And Reginald's a smart, dynamic guy. So is Emmanuel. So what is scaring you about fantasy? You don't have to go anywhere. You do it on your phone. We'll set the league. But you know what happens Sunday, football Sundays? This is going to happen. That's going to happen. Okay, Mouse, put it to test. Let's see. But I can't get him to commit. And the other six friends are disappointed. And I just want to let them know, hey, don't do it this year. It's fine. I tried this morning, Dibs. But it's really hurtful. Take one for the team so we can have the Yoon Fantasy Football League.
3: Oh, God.
1: And they're laughing. The two dudes are just like, they're laughing that they're not in it. But it's really not funny and it's weird. Yeah.
2: Well, you're trying to change people's behavior. It's like my entire show in the show thread. And apparently, like our entire fantasy league, all 14 of us, I'm the only one with an Android. And so Mark Willard constantly is trying to Android shame me into getting an iPhone. I don't believe in the iPhone. I find it to be inferior. And so for your friends, they maybe don't want to get into fantasy football because they don't believe in it. So let them be who they are.
3: Exactly.
1: It hurts.
2: Don't be that guy, Willard.
1: Two dudes.
3: I can't imagine me calling Al Cervo and Stan Kazawa, who I haven't talked to in 39 years. Hey, you guys want to be in a fantasy football league?
1: Oh, and we talked those 90 days.
2: Who's that other guy who could never catch a pass?
3: Ed Lachman.
2: Ed Lachman. I always want to remember Lachman.
3: That was college.
1: Oh, boy.
2: Hey, Lachman, it's your pick. Make a pick.
3: That'll
2: Lachman.
3: Do it for me.
1: All right.
2: No. You ain't going anywhere.
1: Here we go. Yes, sir.
0: Not so fast.
2: You're on. No.
4: Hook. I've got a what's bugging me.
2: Oh.
4: As you all know, I'm not a big fan of complainers. Mm. They bug the crap
3: absolutely.
4: Out of me. So I walk in this morning, not saying who, but somebody was complaining. I shut my door and I'm just like, I can't deal with it today. I turn on the station. We're playing our sound off segment. 8 o'clock, where we play recorded calls from people that call the number 628-400-9880, and they leave a message.
3: Yeah,
4: exactly.
3: Nice plug.
4: They leave a message. I want you guys to listen to one of the messages that came in this morning.
5: Hey, Good morning, everybody. I just got something for you. If you want to complain about the traffic or whatever else is going on in your day, I just saw a dog going for his morning walk with three legs, y'all. And he's hopping along on the sidewalk, just loving his walk, loving life, happy to be out there. Just think about that when you're a little bit upset in your car this morning. Think about the dog with three legs, okay? Have a great day.
4: I mean, that's probably the greatest call that ever coming to this radio station. Instead of complaining, think about the dog with three legs.
3: The problem is the dog has no idea.
4: Yeah, probably I guess it's true.
0: I mean, the dog might have had four legs at one point.
3: Yeah, but what's a dog's memory
0: I
3: like?
0: Got to ruin a good story.
3: You think the dog's thinking, boy, back in 1999, I was really getting around. I had a buddy who had a three-legged dog, and he told me once, he got so frustrated and mad because everybody would come up to the dog. You poor thing. And he's like, it's fine. She's fine. Just a pity party for the three-legged dog. And the three-legged dog had no clue.
2: I hope the dog's name was Stool. Because you know a stool has three legs.
0: The lovely Christie's dog could probably play for the Niners. She currently has a partially torn ACL. And she has twice had patella tendon surgery. On any given day, this dog will just cruise around, hopping on. She's got four legs, but one of them is always hurt. And when she wakes up in the morning, sometimes she's just like, we're not using this one today. And we're just going to cruise around. This is the happiest being on planet Earth.
1: Wow.
0: Could not be more thrilled to whatever you want to do every single day. Be a dog.
2: Perfect. I hope she has pet insurance.
0: She does now.
2: Yeah.
3: All right.
0: It's part of why we got married.
3: All right, guys. We're going to turn it over to you guys. Have a great long weekend. Thanks to everybody again who came out for the summit last night at Jack's. Really, really a meaningful event to everybody in here. So we appreciate everybody out there. Willard and Dibs next on 95.7 The Game.
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0: All right, let's go. How's everybody doing? I don't know if you can tell, but the station is kind of on a high right now. This is what happens. This is what happens after the summit. I hope those of you who came out, it makes you feel good because that's how you make us feel. And so, it's a good day, except for now I want to know who the complainer was. Chase, do you know? You know, huh? Who was the complainer?
15: I'm going to assume it was Steiny.
2: It happened earlier.
0: Then he came in early.
2: Yeah.
0: Although Steiny does come in early, doesn't he?
2: He does.
0: How does he get here?
2: Like 7:30, I think.
0: 7:30 for a 10 a.m. show?
2: Probably.
0: Really?
2: I think he...
0: What the hell's he doing?
2: He pulls out his graph paper and his 11 different colored pens, and he gets into his process.
0: My God.
2: He also does a thing with Marcy at Live 105.
0: That's true.
2: I don't know what that is. But
0: that's a Friday thing, right?
2: He's an early riser, so I do think that he, you know, is up and at him and just come on in and do what you do.
0: Sean Salisbury is going to join us in an hour, so we got that going for us.
2: Which is nice.
0: 888-957-9570. We got higher or lower. We got Friday feels. It's not just Friday feels. I don't know. Is everybody feeling the same thing I'm feeling right now? I'm walking around a foot above the ground today.
1: Yeah.
0: It's Friday.
2: Yep.
0: We're coming off a summit. We're hopping into a 3-day. The sun is beaming throughout the bay. And when we get back to work next week, it'll be 24 hours until the NFL season starts. Oh, and by the way, on that particular Tuesday, my favorite human being that I'm not related to is going to be on the show. That's Scott Hansen.
2: Wow, really?
0: Of Red Zone. Now,
2: okay.
0: Yeah, Red Zone. Scott Hansen.
2: So Scott Hansen above like John Bloom and me on the pecking order?
0: Way above you.
6: Well,
0: yeah.
6: Uncle Scott. From Sundays.
2: John Bloom first to think about, because he's your alleged best friend.
0: I mean, I'm overstating it a little bit.
2: Your side piece.
0: Well, we're

0: We don't tell him he's a very big, strong man. But anyway.
1: It's funny because we had him on the show and I was like, I'm ready to talk some more smack. Yeah. And I just Google him like 6'7", 310 when he played.
0: He is a...
1: Probably still 6'7".
0: Definitely still 6'7". Probably weighs a little bit less.
1: Even if he weighs 110, I still don't want a piece.
0: Yeah, no, although he's the sweetest, big, gentle giant. But anyway.
1: I was tempted to call him your side piece again, and then I'm like, 6'7", 310?
0: Yeah,
1: I'm good.
0: Give it a whirl.
1: I'm good.
0: Yeah, I'll just sit back and watch. Yeah. Right. Anyway, whole point is, man, today feels good. And we do want to go through a lot of the stuff that that we as a group, I think, went over yesterday, some of the conversations that came out of it. But I was also thinking about this. So run this thread through all of 2026 Bay Area sports. It feels like we're old, huh? Is that a fair one?
1: I think you could put the Giants aside because they're really not old.
0: And sure.
1: The guy who is old, all he does is hit home runs every day, Rafi Devers, and he's not old. But none of them are old. And you have all these young pups running around, and we could touch on this later, but I find them to be, I mean, they're not exciting, but they're definitely more interesting than they were 6 weeks ago. But the Warriors, yes, you've got, if you look at the list of active NBA players, I think that the Warriors have three of the eight oldest, and they might have four of the top 12. So they've got old guys, and the Niners, relative to football, they have some guys who are old.
0: It's really just the Niners offense, by the way. I want to make that very, very clear because there's a metric out there that the Niners, I think, are the second oldest team in football. I think the Washington Commanders are the oldest by metrics, but it's really that the Niners have, like, by a crazy amount, they have the oldest offense in the NFL. I think the defense, we looked at this a few weeks ago, I think they're one of the top 10 youngest in football on defense. I think they've only got one guy who's turned 30 on their entire defensive roster.
1: And I'm thinking if that would be Fred Warner. I don't.
0: It's not Fred. Fred has not turned 30 yet.
1: Right, and it's not Nick Bosa.
0: I'll pull it up for you right now.
1: He's close to 30, but he's not quite there. And
0: no.
1: I mean, Osa Odigizuwa, he's late 20s, but yeah. You talk about West and Collins and Lenore and Upton Stout and, you know, all Duggar, all the rest of these guys who've been drafted in the last year or two.
0: I stand corrected. Two have had their 30th birthday, but pretty much we're talking about special teamers. It's Luke Gifford and Saron Neal.
1: Oh, yeah.
0: That's who's turned 30 on the defense. Fred Warner is 29. Dre Greenlaw is 29. Osa, you mentioned him, he's 28. Nick Bosa, 28. Sam O, 28. You know, we can keep doing this. Anyway, right. The defense is young. The defense is not an old group. But I do think this is something that we've worked through and talked a lot about in 2026. You're right, the Giants, let's put them over here. They don't count.
1: And the Sharks,
0: and
1: too.
0: And the Sharks, like, they're all 17. So
1: if they travel, like, nobody can rent a car. No. They're all in Ubers. The entire roster.
0: Seriously. On their team flight, they're like, we serve alcohol for, and they're like, no, that's not appropriate.
1: Any apple juice?
0: Exactly. Ginger ale if totally. You're feeling spicy. So we're talking about the Niner offense and the Golden State Warriors. John Lynch, TK Show, earlier this week talked about, and he used the same sort of word that keeps coming up with the Warriors. Remember Steve Kerr, we're fading dynasty. We're an aging group. The word aging came up from John Lynch with TK.
2: The fact that we've infused youth here the last couple of years to go along, now I think that's a workable mix of, you know, our core. And you add to our core a guy like Mike Williams. It's rare that a team has five or six guys that you have a pretty good idea, have a good chance of being in Canton someday. That's something I never like talking about while guys are playing, because I believe that should be left. And more important is striving for championships. And our guys have that mindset, but we do have some outstanding players, but they are aging, you know? And so you have to prepare for the future, and good organizations do that. And I think we've been able to toe that line that creates a really good situation. Tough decisions always have to be made. But we're in good position, and I think we've, you know, financially too, Jed has always allowed us to go spend, and we've done it consistently. And there are times that catches up with you. And so the last couple of years, those drafts were critical.
0: Okay, so John Lynch in the moment is feeling good about this year's draft, last year's draft. There's still a whole lot of TBD when it comes to those players for sure. But that's his take on the current aging nature of the roster. Here's the question I want to ask. Really would love to hear from some people today. 888-957-9570, your reaction to this. This is not to either defend or criticize. I want to sort of just put this out there for consumption. Let's take Steph Curry, Draymond Green, Jimmy Butler, Al Horford, Trent Williams, Christian McCaffrey, George Kittle, Mike Evans, Debo, and Kyle Juszczyk. Juszczyk, by the way, is the one who never gets thrown into this conversation. I think he's the second oldest player on the team.
1: Right.
0: 35.
1: 35?
0: 35 years old.
1: Wow.
0: Yeah, Juice has been around. So, does anybody think that any of those guys should be gone?
1: Draymond.
0: Okay.
1: Draymond would be the easiest one.
0: And that's a fair answer.
1: Right. And I don't necessarily think so, but, you know, the whole contract that you had a player option, and so he opted out, but he really didn't opt out. He kind of soft opted out, knowing that if he didn't do anything, he'd opt back in, and we'll see how this goes. And this year, I don't think it's going to be made or broken based on Draymond Green.
0: Agreed. But I would love to hear someone challenge this, because I think it's very easy to point at front offices. Some people apparently at the summit yesterday wanted to put John Lynch on the warm seat. And we know what people have said about Mike Dunleavy, Steve Kerr, Bob Myers, what have you. You've allowed these rosters to get old. I'd love to know if some of you feel, and let's get specific on individuals, some of these guys should have been gone. Do you think the Niners should have a different left tackle by now? And I'm not saying should you not have a different plan for the future. If you want your left tackle in waiting to already be identified, okay, to me that's a different subject. Do you feel like the Niners should be starting a different left tackle this year? Do you feel like Jake Tonjes should be the starter going forward? Do you feel like, I mean, this conversation's been had a number of times in ways. Do you legitimately feel like the Warriors should have traded Steph Curry a couple of years ago? Maybe never acquired Jimmy Butler in the first place. Never acquired Al Horford. Do you think they should have acquired a different boundary X wide receiver other than Mike Evans, who just turned 33 and only played 8 games last year? I think this is an interesting thing, because to me, like, some of these you can come up with some sort of an answer, but I don't really see a whole lot of spots where the team was supposed to have done something different. In other words, like, I get it. There's some age, but I largely understand why these players are still on the roster. And not all of them, but most of them are still producing. And the one that you might feel absolutely the worst about right now in terms of health is actually the one that none of you want gone. And that's Steph.
1: Right. I don't think that he's in the worst spot health-wise, but when you've got
0: Jimmy's in the worst spot, but I
1: for
0: mean,
1: sure.
0: From a speculative
1: and
0: point.
1: And, you know, Jimmy coming back, and I think that you look at the Warriors and they doubled down and then they tripled down and quadrupled down on going with veterans. And so, you know, you gave Jimmy Butler the deal that you did, not expecting him to get hurt, but hoping that he would be the player that he was when he actually joined the team. And so that's just bad luck. And Draymond and Steph, you always were going to do the Draymond and Steph. So the Warriors one for me is a little bit more, I think, cut and dry. It's a little bit more straightforward.
0: I've got one. I will. And I think that's the exercise. Put your name on it and put their name on it. Who do you think should not still be on the roster? I've got one out of that whole list that to me is a little bit of a head scratcher. But 888-957-9570. It is a very happy Friday. 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It's Willard and Dibbs.
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1: Football is officially going down under. 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
3: It's the best overlay in the history of sports media. My opinion. But anyway, Greg Cosell Wednesdays, and the next Wednesday will actually be the day of a game. Not the game that we're focused on. Not the game, but a game.
4: Not the game I love.
3: No. Seahawks, Patriots. You know, we'll make that fun somehow. You got any fantasy players in that one? Did you give yourself a little reason to watch?
4: I'd have to look. I don't think I have any Seahawks or Patriots.
3: On a Kalshi or something like that? I've done all these things already.
4: Yeah.
3: I already got a Kalshi on it. I got, I think, A.J. Brown in our league. So, yeah, let's ride. Let's freaking go.
4: Yeah,
3: come on, Wednesday.
4: It really matter because I'm in a pick'em pool with spreads.
3: That too. Yep.
4: So that's always a thing. And I'm actually out there kind of shopping for a survivor pool. I haven't done one. I don't think I've ever done one, a survivor pool.
3: You want in?
4: Sure.
3: I got one for you.
4: Sure, okay.
3: I got one for you.
4: Yeah.
3: Do you want to spend a lot or do you want to spend a little?
4: We could talk about it off air, but, you know, depends on how the weekend goes. And, you know, we'll go from there.
3: Oh,
4: Maybe incurring some additional expense down the road, so that may color my future gaming.
3: Understood.
4: Yeah.
3: Absolutely. So, of all the guys I just mentioned, we're talking about age, if you're just joining us, and whether or not, instead of just sort of, you know, along the lines of what Nahagian threw out on the crossover, this is a no-complaining Friday, okay? The sun's out. Hopefully the buns are out. The Labor Day weekend is here. Football is here. Man, we had a great day yesterday at the Summit. Thank you all. My gosh, what a performance by all of you. People are like, Baldy's the MVP. I get it. He was, but not really. It was all of you. Like, the energy that you guys brought, it just means the world to us. So everybody around here is in a little bit of a professional happy place today. So thank God it's Friday. But we were talking about the age.

age issue with the Warriors and the 49ers. And I was kind of like, can we just put a name on some of these guys and go, do any of you think, instead of just criticizing the team for letting them get old, like –

0: We're like, well, he's got an option for next year, but we don't know if he's going to play. And then out of nowhere, the Warriors are like, 2-year deal.
1: Right. Is it fully guaranteed, though, that second year?
0: I don't know.
1: Yeah.
0: But either way, it's like everybody's on a 1-year deal. We're all lining this all up, so we got max flexibility. And Al Horford gets two. And he's already had his 40th birthday.
1: Right, but it's
0: found
1: only,
0: that to be odd.
1: What, $5 million? And I say only because, I mean, relative to pro sports, really... You know, it's not preventative of anything going forward.
0: 100%. I just sort of was like, why? Like, why is Al not on a 1-year deal? I don't know.
1: Yeah.
0: So that one just, that's a little weird to me.
1: A little bit of a head scratcher. And if you want to look at the Niner contracts going forward, you do have many of these deals with the reworked contract that if Trent Williams decides after one or two more years to hang him up, well, he's got some dead cap money on the back end, and they've built that with a lot of these guys. And I was looking at the Brock Purdy contract earlier because Steiny and Goo were talking about, Brock Purdy's contract kicks in this year. His cap hit is $23.7 million. Next year it'll be $30 million. Then it's $57 million, $71 million, and $64 million.
0: Got it.
1: So when we talk about football, we all talk about the average annual value. Well, we all need to stop doing that because, yes, it averages out to $53 million for Brock if he plays all the way through the deal. He's not going to play all the way through the deal. And Shasky yesterday made a great point about next year, and I'm looking at it here. It becomes fully guaranteed for the next 2 years in April. And so at the end of this year, if all goes fine, then next April, the next 2 years of the contract will kick in.
0: Mm-hmm.
1: And beyond that, it's just funny money, really.
0: I mean, and when you say he won't play through the life of the deal, I think what you mean is if all's still going well after those 3 years, the Niners would probably restructure it.
1: Yes.
0: And extend it.
1: Right,
0: yeah,
1: which is what they've done to every contract,
0: right,
1: except for Kyle Juszczyk, who had to leave and come back and take less.
0: Right. By the way, Al Horford's deal is fully guaranteed for 2 years.
1: Okay. So
0: it's just surprising to me. Like, he's really old.
1: But he could have opted in for, I think, was it $5 million?
0: Or, no, right, $6 million.
1: He got $2 and $11 or something.
0: No, he got $2 and $14 million.
1: Okay, yeah.
0: Like, they even gave him a raise.
1: Yeah. Maybe he's going to get those 4 threes in the play-in game. You know?
0: I guess. He's a very good player. He's Al Horford. I'm not bothered by him being here, but I just didn't get it. I'm like, what was that conversation like? Hey, Al, we'd like you to be here. And he's like, I'd like to be here for 2 years until I'm 43. And the Warriors are like, totally. That's just funny to me.
1: Took the words right out of our mouth, you know? We want the same thing.
0: Why? But okay. Yeah, but the rest of the guys, I just, you know, oh, man, they got old or whatever. And I think, for example, I think Mike Evans makes sense to me. The 49ers they've done a lot of drafting of young wide receivers in early picks the last few years. They're clearly trying to turn that room over. At the same time, opportunity to get a true boundary X. Have somebody who can handle man-to-man coverage. That was their downfall last year. Is there an injury risk at his age? I guess, sure. I made the comp earlier. I don't know why no one freaks out about Devontae Adams. It's only Mike Evans who's a huge injury risk. Devontae's 6 months older, has dealt with injury the last 2 years. Not a lot of it, but he missed 3 games a year for the last 2 years due to injury. He had a great year last year. But until last year, Mike Evans has never been hurt. And that's part of what I'm talking about the jersey that they wear. It's just like if you're a 49er, we got to freak out about and just assume you're definitely going to get hurt. So it's not like guys can't come in at 32 and 33 and have a big year. Adams just did it last year for the Los Angeles Rams. So I get that. I don't need to explain why Steph Curry is still on the team. I don't think the Niners had some sparkling other left tackle option. And Trent Williams is still playing at a high level. So for the most part, I get these guys. I get it. I know it's a young man's game. And it'd be great if you could always have, as Guru loves to say, Thundercats at all times. But it doesn't work that way. And I think the majority of you are closet sort of a way supportive of the fact that these guys are still here. I don't want George Kittle to not be on the team. Do you?
1: Well, not yet.
0: Okay.
1: If he's able to come back from an Achilles injury this quickly, and I know he's not back yet, he's not back all the way back, but if he's able to shake that off, he's still a very productive tight end in this league, no doubt.
0: We have

0: a development that needs to pause our conversation.
1: Okay.
0: Sean McVay has spoken publicly.
1: I have.
0: On the availability of Aaron Donald for the week one football game.
1: He's about as available as Luke Donald, which is to say he's not that available at all.
0: Let's find out if that's what he said. You all will hear this as Dibs and I hear this. This was moments ago. We've not heard this yet. Sean McVay on Aaron Donald week one.
2: Yeah, don't have that sense quite yet, Nate. I think it's been really good. You know, he's so intentional about his rhythm and routine that a lot of these veteran guys, like you've heard me talk about, they've earned the right, you know, where it's truly a collaboration. Obviously, one of the best things you can do is get out there and play football in 11-on-11 settings with pads, your eye progression, taking on some of the double teams, different things like that. You know, so this week will be a big week for him in terms of how he feels. And then we'll just kind of take it a day at a time and see where he's at. If he feels good enough to go, great. If not, you know, I got a lot of confidence in the other guys that'll be ready to step up if that's the case, that have really gotten all the reps anyways.
1: What's so funny?
0: Well, first, okay, two thoughts that are both funny. And then we'll get to the whole whether or not Aaron's going to play. First of all, and I've told you this the last few weeks, your McVay's really coming on strong.
1: Thanks.
0: Yeah. You're like, just, Pasta, can you help me with just, like, turn this off after McVay's first five words? But you, what did you say about Aaron Donald? McVay spoke publicly about Aaron Donald.
1: Well, we're not really sure yet if he's going to play. I mean, Luke Donald might be able to play, too. And he's really intentional about what he does with his work.
0: And then we hit this.
2: Yeah, don't have that sense quite yet.
0: It's not bad.
1: Thank you.
0: It's not bad. And I know you've been in the bathroom working on this
1: one.
0: In
1: the lab.
0: Okay. The other thing is, and now I got to let the whole thing finish before we can play it again.
3: Big box bank.
1: You can press it again and it stops. You realize that.
0: Well, right. But then isn't there, I don't know, something happens in the other room. No, I know that.
1: It re-racks.
0: Okay.
1: Well, he potted it down in there so you can go ahead and, and stop it.
0: So the other thing is they have these coaches, they get so good at this. This is a yes or no question. Is Aaron Donald playing week one? Listen to this maniac just completely start talking about all kinds of crap that's got nothing to do with anything without any definitive answer whatsoever.
2: Yeah, don't have that sense quite yet, Nate. I think it's been really good. You know, he's so intentional about his rhythm and routine that a lot of these veteran guys, like you've heard me talk about, they've earned the right, you know, where it's truly a collaboration.
0: Yep, got a right.
2: Obviously, one of the best things you can do is get out there and play football in 11-on-11 settings with pads, your eye progression, taking on some of the double teams, different things like that. You know, so this week will be a big week for him in terms of how he feels. And then we'll just kind of take it a day at a time and see where he's at. If he feels good enough to go, great. If not, you know, I got a lot of confidence in the other guys that'll be ready to step up if that's the case, that have really gotten all the reps anyway.
0: I mean, what the hell are you talking about? Is Aaron Donald going to play? The next thing you know, he's like, eye progression. I'm like, what the hell are you talking about?
1: He's basically saying he doesn't know, or he knows and he doesn't want to say.
0: Of course he knows.
1: Right. So, I mean, he's working through all the things that he said he's working through, and basically, you know, his eye progression. Because he needs to work on his eye progression.
0: Eye progression.
1: He's already a Hall of Famer, but I need to work on my eye progression, coach. Yeah.
0: I mean, great job, Sean. Shawnee Mack. Kyle Shanahan would have been like, no, I don't have a sense for that.
1: I mean, it's a little early and stuff.
0: Questionable concern.
1: We have to worry, you know, we have to get through the week and stuff. And
4: Gotta be delicate with those calves.
1: Exactly.
2: Yeah, don't have that
0: sense. Don't have that sense yet. And then because he's got eye progression and he's a veteran and he might, and then, but he might not. And if he does, then that's great. But if he doesn't, that's great too, because I got a lot of energy. So we're going to be excited about it. It's like, oh my God, what are you talking about? Oh, woof, that guy is a cup of coffee with legs.
1: No doubt.
0: Holy
1: crap. He's a triple espresso with the gravelly voice a little bit.
0: Holy smokes. I pulled up at a gas station and they're like, would you rather have Shanahan or McVay? And they were like, oh, McVay.
1: They both were?
0: Of course. Which I think is just so funny. Not because it's a bad answer, but because they've both been to two Super Bowls and one guy won one. So that clearly makes him a better coach.
1: Right.
0: It's like, I don't like that. That's what it comes down to, because a guy coached a team that beat the other team
1: blow a 10-point lead.
0: And they didn't.
1: No,
0: they didn't. They also didn't play Patrick Mahomes. But whatever. Like, good on you. If that's what

0: separates your coach, good for you. You know what I mean?
1: When you even asked Baldy yesterday to go back to his Sirianni and Hurts thing, and, you know, he gave a very good answer about, you know, the way he looked at it. And ultimately, if you win that one game, some people will elevate you above somebody else who hasn't won that game.
0: Don't we have Joe Shasky on Instagram last year saying, that's the best coach in the NFL!
1: Shanahan!
0: Well, if he's the best coach...
1: Yeah. He's upstairs asleep!
0: If he's the best coach in the NFL, then you want him, I thought.
2: He's asleep upstairs right now! Yeah. You just made the season!
1: Until February. Then you want somebody else.
0: I guess then you want someone else. Yeah. But no, my answer would be Shanahan, just because I don't think I could take McVay every day. Oh, my God. I'm like, dude, I need to go lay down. You are just a lot.
1: Pretty exciting, though.
0: How are the two of them friends?
1: Opposites attract.
0: And Shanahan sitting in front of a bottle of wine. How's that sound? I like it and stuff. Well, I like it a lot, but actually, here's what I like about it. The cannons and the blah, blah, blah. I was like, oh,
2: yeah, don't have that sense quite.
0: Jesus.
1: The cannons.
0: Oh, man. We are not drinking any freaking Merlot.
1: It's pretty funny.
3: We weren't able to get it done.
0: What a dichotomy.
1: Yeah.
0: Hey, you want to play a game?
1: Let's do it.
0: Game show music, please.
1: Scott da da da.
0: 13 San Francisco 49ers active roster have had their 30th birthday. Can you name them?
1: All 13?
0: 13 49ers. Man. Well, we've given you lots of clues in this conversation already.
1: Right, and you've given me a couple of names.
0: Some of them are even the names.
1: Like, you gave me Sirhan Neal and Luke Gifford. So those are both, I'm sure, on the board.
0: And Ding,
1: unless you were lying to me.
0: I wasn't. Sirhan Neal is 32. Luke Gifford is 31.
1: You already said that Kyle Juszczyk was 35, and that floored me.
0: Kyle Juszczyk, 35.
1: Trent Williams might be 60, so I'm going to say Trent Williams.
0: Trent Williams is 38. So that's four.
1: Mike Evans, for sure. He's almost in the 1,100 club. 100 touchdowns, 1,000 catches. He's got the touchdowns, but not the catches yet.
0: Mike Evans is 33, but 6 months younger than Devontae Adams. Just for fun. But that's five. Go ahead.
1: Now is where it gets a little bit tough. I would say...
0: Well, you could... Just think, and you'll get a couple more.
1: Well, McCaffrey's got to be close.
0: Mr. McCaffrey is 30. That is another one.
1: George Kittle has to be near the same age.
0: George Kittle is 32.
1: You told me earlier a bunch of guys who were 29, so I'm not going to mention, like, Fred and Dre Greenlaw, because, you know, you said a ton of guys are 29, so...
0: I did already sneak in the answer that only two people on defense, and you named them already.
1: Okay.
0: So you can go ahead and just leave the defense alone.
1: Right, and I said McCaffrey, and I said Kittle.
0: You did.
1: My math
0: tells me that there are 6 more to go.
1: Oh, man.
0: Yeah.
1: What about Debo? Is he...
0: Debo is 30. Man. So that is a correct answer.
1: How about Juwan Jennings?
0: Not a Niner. Not a Niner. His number was half of 30, but anyway.
4: Oh, Diggy Zuma.
1: Well,
0: he plays defense.
1: That's what he's been waved off.
0: Anytime you can play that drop, that's a fair play.
1: If it's on offense, it would have to be DeMarcus Robinson.
0: DeMarcus Robinson is 31. Very well done.
1: All the other guys on offense that are... We're
0: down to four more, and you've not hit a strike yet.
1: How about McKivitz? Is he 30?
0: Colton McKivitz is 30. You're doing great. Three more to go.
2: Praise hell.
1: I mean, if you do the process of elimination, like, it can't be. How about Luke Farrell? Is he 30?
0: Luke Farrell is 28. Sorry. Okay. Strike one, Dan Dibnay.
1: Tonjes isn't, for sure, and Pooney's not, and... How about Jake Brendel, the center? Could he be 30?
0: Jake Brendel is 33 years old.
1: Wow.
0: You have two more to go and only one strike on the board.
1: Man, I'm running out of people here.
0: Well,
1: I
0: need you to think broadly here.
1: Broadly?
0: Broadly.
1: Okay.
0: I told you that there were no more on defense.
1: Okay. That would mean there's some on offense.
0: Or...
1: special teams?
0: I didn't say it. You did.
1: Okay. Man, I know the old long snapper was 40, and that was is Weeks still a long snapper?
0: He is, but technically in this moment, he's on the practice squad.
1: Gotcha.
0: He will get called up.
1: And if you're the practice squad long snapper, are you just like long snapping to no one? You're just like, because there's no punter on the practice squad.
0: Throwing the ball, and then you got to go chase it like a golfer.
1: Right.
0: John Weeks is 40 years old, but technically in this moment is not on the roster.
1: Okay.
0: So he does not count for my 13.
1: You're so old. Yeah. How about Eddie Pinheiro?
0: Eddie Pinheiro is 30. Very well done. You need one more. And only one strike on the board.
2: Fight for your job.
1: I'm fighting for my life in here.
2: Show me you care.
0: Show me your lightning bolt.
1: Thank you. Are the phones not working in La Jolla? I could say.
0: Damn it, Oceanside.
1: I could say the punter, but I can't remember his name. So how about the punter?
0: The punter. We'll go ahead and accept the punter as Corliss Waitman, who is 31.
1: Okay.
0: And that is the full board. Very good job.
1: Nice.
0: Very good job.
1: The punter.
0: I'll trade you the punter for one of your strikes, but then give you his name, which means you still win.
1: Okay.
0: Very impressive, Dan Hibley.
1: Thank you. I'll take that.
0: And even the practice squad member, I get why you mentioned him. That was a very, very good guess. John Weeks is 40. Others who may get called up, Kadarrell Hodge is on the practice squad. He's 31. Okoronkwo is on the practice squad. That's not Okawanu and not Odigizua.
1: Right.
0: That's Okoronkwo.
1: Odigizua.
0: No, it's Okoronkwo. He's also 31, but on the practice squad. And then Brett Toth is 30.
1: That's right.
0: He's on injured reserve.
1: Yep.
0: Yeah.
1: All right.
0: So that's the list.
1: 13 Niners are 30 or older.
0: Well, do you know what's funny? What struck me, like we talk about, these teams are old. Old NBA and old NFL are two very different things.
1: For sure.
0: Like, these guys have all barely turned 30, except for Trent. And I guess Juice. But other than that, everybody is 30, 31, 32, and that's it. And at some positions, I get it. That's starting to get old if you're a running back.
1: Right, and the NBA is different in that, like, the Warriors are clearly super old and probably too old, but then you look at the Spurs and the Thunder, and these are teams that may not have even one player who's 30 or over. So the Warriors, I think, are kind of a dramatic example in the other direction, because the NBA nowadays is kind of being run by younger players, although New York had a roster of guys basically between 28 and 31, and they won the title.
0: Someone asked about Mac Jones. Is Mac Jones over 30? Mac's only 27. Mac is barely older than Brock. Yeah, it's fascinating. You know, and then you think about someone like Fred Warner, and it feels like he's been back there running around forever. And Fred Warner has not turned 30 yet. He will soon. Fred and Dre are both 29.
1: Okay.
0: But they're not 30 yet.
1: Right.
0: So anyway, all right, fun stuff. Sean Salisbury in 20 minutes. We do need to weigh in a little bit further on the debate that kind of took over the summit yesterday. So we'll get to that. We're sponsored by the California Office of Traffic Safety. We're also brought to you by Fremont Bank, here for you, here for good. 888-957-9570. 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
1: All right, I got a stupid discussion for you for a second, but I'd like to have it.
2: Okay.
1: Because this almost made my What's Bugging You. Can we talk this out for a second?
2: Let's do it.
1: Okay. So, for example, my stepdaughter goes to Boise State.
2: Yep.
1: You know that because I lived there for a couple of summers.
2: Yeah. It's not Boise.
1: It's pronounced Boise. That's how it's pronounced. But that's not because of somebody's accent. I have decided I am already tired of people calling it Melbourne. So we need to figure this out before next week because I don't think it's actually pronounced Melbourne. I think that that is people mimicking a local accent. For example, I would not tell you if Alabama was playing a home game that we are visiting Tuscaloosa. That's not how I would say it. I would just say Tuscaloosa. Tuscaloosa, Alabama. Not
2: you
1: Tuscaloosa, Alabama.
2: Tuscaloosa,
1: Alabama. Like, that's not what, and I apologize, I'm overdoing that, but do you understand what I'm saying?
2: I do, but it's a slippery slope, and it's also a fine line.
1: How so?
2: Like, because.
1: Is it, I've never been to Australia.
2: Melbourne?
1: Is it, there's an R in there. There's an R in there.
2: Melbourne? Are you going to Melbourne?
1: Melbourne.
2: Melbourne? Like,
1: but what? That's
2: Edinburgh I believe it's in Scotland.
1: It's in Scotland. Now, I have been there. I've been there.
2: It's Edinburgh.
1: Well, that's because that's how teenagers would say it, because everything is brah.
2: That's how they
1: that's
2: say
1: just
2: it.
1: How it is.
2: So, and it becomes a thing of, you know, is it the way that they say it, so we should say it the way that they say it, or do we say it the way that we say it because we say things the way that we say them?
1: When the Giants go on the road to face the Cardinals, where are they going?
2: To St. Louis.
1: Okay. What state are they in?
2: Missouri.
1: I'm sorry, say it again.
2: Missouri.
1: One more time. Try again.
2: Kansas?
1: It's Missouri.
2: Missouri.
1: If you ask them.
2: And honestly,
1: but I don't like
2: when the city was founded, it was Saint-Louis because it was French. So this is my greater point of all of this.
1: All right.
2: If we're going to do it, then you're going to go all the way. And it's like...
1: That's what I'm saying. So how are we supposed to pronounce San Francisco? Because that's a Spanish word.
2: Right. And
1: but we just say San Francisco.
2: That's right. We don't say San Fran. Otherwise, you have to dock.
1: No, now you got to take a lap.
2: Right.
1: Yeah.
2: You can say Frisco. Although 40 years ago, you couldn't say Frisco, but you could say San Fran.
1: Yeah.
2: So it all comes down to so many of these, like... And I guess it would be stupid. It's the nuance of everything. Like, are you going to say it the way that they say it or just say it the way that we say it?
1: I mean, I could bring in my annual rant about the British Open if you want me to.
2: Well, that's just people who call it the British Open, they don't know. It's
1: exactly.
2: The Open Championship.
1: Thank you. It's the Open Championship.
2: And they made sure about 20 years ago that it was no longer the British Open because they were first. So they wanted to, like, let us know that... The original Open was the Open Championship.
1: Just the Open.
2: Right.
1: They just call it the Open.
2: Won by old Tom Morris and young Tom Morris, mm-hmm. who wasn't very young, by the way. But relative to his dad, he was young Tom Morris.
1: Right.
2: Have you ever been to France and the capital city?
1: I have.
2: What's that city called?
1: Well, I call it...

0: Paris.
1: Not, no, wrong.
0: Paris?
1: Oui. Paris.
0: Paris. You got to get deep. It's like you got to get back there into the back. Paris.
1: There's a city in Belgium that we call Bruges, and it's Bruges. Like, having been there, I'm telling you, all of this. So if you, and I caught you mid-sip, that's on me. If you want to do this with everything.
0: What did you just say? That was just a noise that you made. That was not a word.
1: B-R-U-G-G-E. That's how you pronounce it.
0: Well, this used to happen.
1: You've been there.
0: This used to happen with my grandma. May she rest in peace, Leah Schneiderman. So please do not, nobody come down my road for this. But when it comes to Hebrew, right, and you, like, okay, you're trying to teach me what I'm supposed to say when I light the candle. And it's like, okay, Baruch atah Adonai. Oh, Baruch. And I'm like, oh, God, like, are you all right? Like, are you choking? I don't know what to do. But I'm listening to these Netflix people and poor Tom Pelissero, or if there's no R, I guess it's just Tom Pelissero, and that's what your name's going to be for
2: French.
0: A week.
2: Yeah, he's like, an Italian.
0: No, Vicky's his own Australian, and it's Melbourne. But it's not Melbourne, because it's Melbourne.
3: Well, how do you say down under?
0: Down under.
3: You don't say down under.
0: Down under. Ah. I tried to do this with my kid the other day. I told you about this. I was driving him to school, and I'm like, the Niners are playing the Rams. And he didn't like it.
1: No.
0: He's like, stop doing that, Dad. I don't like that. This is a terrible Australian accent. I'm like, then you try. And he goes, the Niners are playing the Rams.
1: Right. Huh? And it happens to be in Australia.
0: Yeah.
1: My favorite is John Paul Morosi, who is fluent in both French and Spanish. And mm-hmm. so he'll be doing one of his classic reports, and he'll get to Francisco Lindor, and he'll lapse into his Spanish pronunciation, and then right back to whatever he's doing.
0: Well, that's what I've never understood. It's like, if we're going to rock like the accent, for just do it for all the words. Why would you only do it for some?
1: Well, and this is where
0: Francisco Lindor is playing for San Francisco. I mean, wait a minute. It's the same word. Right. I'm just asking the questions here.
1: It just depends on how you want to approach life. For example, Mark Grandy, Monsieur Grandy, is off today. So Pasta moves over, and we have a guy who some people call Chase Coric is filling in for Risotto, who's in for Granny. But it's, I know where he's from. He's Croatian. So I know that it's Chase Coric. And so that's why I refer to him appropriately as Chase Coric.
0: So wait, what does that make him then?
1: It's a Croatian sensation.
0: Thank you very much. I figured that was a
1: thing. It's a first.
0: First opportunity to do that, and probably only. Congratulations, Chase. You are a Croatian sensation.
1: And making his second appearance in Higher or Lower.
0: That's big. Yeah. That's big. Did he win last time?
1: No, he's one of two participants to have played and never won. Evan Giddings, the other.
0: Oh, is he 0 for 1?
1: Yeah, 0 for 1. Okay. Just like Chase Coric.
0: It's pronounced Corica. I think Steiny's there right now.
1: Wednesdays?
0: Yeah. All right. So it's a stupid thing, but I wanted to get it off my chest because I'm listening to everybody sort of like try to act like they're a local all of a sudden, and we're all going to Melbourne. I've never been there, but I'm pretty sure that probably has something to do with the Aussie accent. That'd be my guess. I don't know. I've never been there before. So not educated here, but I'm like, why are we all just all of a sudden eliminating the R?
1: Because we're trying to show that we're sophisticated and that we're cool.
0: Okay.
1: And so I say Melbourne, then it's like, ooh, man, you've either been there or you are up to date on your Australian accents.
0: Well, then where are the Giants playing tonight?
1: Good question. I have no idea.
0: New York. It's pronounced New York.
1: They're playing the Metropolis.
0: Yeah, New York. They're playing freaking New York. That's where.
1: Yeah, that's a little bit different. That's a dialect.
0: It's not. So
1: as opposed to a pronunciation. Like, you know, it would be a pronunciation sensation is what it would be. But, like,
0: I don't know. Like, there are games in Germany. The NFL played in Germany last year.
1: Right.
0: I didn't hear anybody do this. Nobody, just in Munich.
1: If you
0: That's probably,
1: play,
0: what do they say?
1: You don't play in Stuttgart, you play in Stuttgart.
0: Nobody's doing that.
1: Stuttgart. Yes.
0: But no, we're just like, yeah, they're in Munich.
1: No, they're in München. Because that's what they call Munich.
0: But I didn't hear anybody do that. But I hear everybody doing it this week.
1: right?
0: Melbourne.

0: Yeah.
1: They're in Melbourne.
0: I go back to the World Cup where the U.S. took on a country that is now called Turkey A. It's no longer Turkey.
1: Well,
0: it's Turkey A. So Turkey A is Turkey A. And we said, you know what? You're going to be Turkey. And finally, Turkey was like, we want to be Turkey A. And they had to appeal to, I guess, the United States as the one that decides the English language pronunciations. And so, okay, you're now Turkey A.
1: Yeah, but that's the name. I mean, that's the name of the country. I don't think that's a pronunciation thing. I'm pretty sure Turkish people don't call it Turkey A.
0: I'm pretty sure, yeah, they call it something else.
1: Yeah.
0: So we, okay, you can be Turkey A. We want you to be Turkey, but we're going to give you Turkey A.
1: I like it better.
0: And when we change it, you'll be Turkey B, because it'll be the second time we change it.
1: Turkey yay, yay.
0: That's right. It just, yay. I don't know. You can get bogged down in all of this. And it
1: Turkey yay. I like that. Let's do that. Especially when they score.
0: What's the other one? Oh, the one in the NFL. It's we all thought it was Etienne.
1: Oh, Travis Etienne.
0: Not anymore.
1: No, it's Travis. It's Travis Etienne.
0: Etienne.
1: Etienne.
0: Right. So
1: not Etienne. Etienne.
0: Right.
1: Etienne Dolphins. Etienne Saints.
0: But he lets it go for years until finally he's good enough to step in. I don't
1: know.
0: Now
1: he's down on the bayou now.
0: Right.
1: Now you got to get that right. Etienne.
0: Right, because if you're down on the bayou, everything's going to be a little bit different.
1: I can't wait. I hope somebody this year was doing some sort of verbal draft, and they're like, give me Etienne. And I want to see who what sticker ends up on the board. Which one? The running back. Oh, for crying out loud.
0: Right.
1: I don't know. Anyway, all right. Sean Salisbury is going to join us next. I'm glad we got that straight. Whew. We're sponsored by Ceramani Ford. 888-957-9570, Willard and Dibbs.

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5: We've mentioned this a couple times recently. Football season doesn't just bring football. It brings the opportunity for us to circle back and reconnect with some of our favorites. And this next guy absolutely qualifies as we welcome you back to Willard and Dibbs. Although, as Sean Salisbury joins us on the River Islands guest line, we should probably talk to you throughout the summer as well so you can help us with our golf games, Sean. We might want to start playing with that in June and July.
6: I'd just as soon talk that football any day of the week, so whenever you'd like.
5: I bet.
6: I think I can talk it better than I can play it, but yeah, man, all good. I'd love that, so thank you.
5: Happy football season, man. It's great to have you on. Thank you for doing it. We're obviously already knee-deep in talking about the Rams and 49ers, and I'd love to know this from you, especially in your experience. We spend all summer talking about what teams look like on paper, so right now the Rams are the big favorite. But what's your experience through your career in terms of what a team was supposed to look like and then what actually happened?
6: Well, I mean, I think that, you know, I was on a lot of talented Vikings teams. I must have sucked because we had like six Hall of Famers on one team in Minnesota. So fortunately, we had when Warren came in and Jim McMahon and Rich Gannon and that group, we had some pretty good quarterbacks. First of all, you know, the Rams and 49ers are played at a high level every year for the most part. We know that. We could sit here and talk injuries, but we'd say that about the worst team in the league and the last team in the league. You know, you're a quarterback away from the Rams being in trouble. You're a Trent Williams. You know, well, the 49ers have lived it. It seems like they live it every year, that they know that what injuries can do to a season. So I think on paper, both teams are pretty loaded. There's weaknesses on both, and there's obviously more strengths than weaknesses. You don't play it on paper, but they're both playoff teams and both have Super Bowl aspirations. And the 49ers just have to stay healthy. I'm not concerned if they're healthy about their overall consistent execution. I think they're good enough to do that. The Rams, good gracious, you went and got, McDuffie, and you add Aaron Donald. I mean, you want to be an offensive line trying to block them. You've got the reigning MVP who was supposed to have back issues when the season started last year. They're friggin' loaded, man. They got perimeter people. You know, maybe the depth in the open, you know, linebacker and covering in space may be a problem. But both teams are really good. You got to be a little bit lucky. You do. And they're playing in a brutal division. Everybody not named Arizona. And I would have hoped that Arizona was a little better. So, and a reigning Super Bowl champs from the division. And we're talking about them third right now as in our conversation here. So, yeah, man, it's when you got quarterback and you got the both of them are loaded with talent everywhere. Got to be lucky, and then you got to perform in the coaching staff. And both of these coaches know how to answer the first part of your question, how to handle preseason hype. I think that these two franchises know how to handle it. You know, some have lived up to it at times, and sometimes you don't. It's harder. It gets harder every year. These guys, the teams get better and, you know, that last to first thing. So it's one thing to get there. It's another thing to sustain it. And sustained greatness is tedious. It's hard on the field, in the front office, everything. And both these franchises have done it. You're going to have to be a little lucky, but both start the season as Super Bowl contenders. There's no doubt.
7: And you look at the Niners now with Brock Purdy in the first year of his 5-year contract. How much does that change? Not necessarily the pressure and the expectation, but just his maturation now as a quarterback.
6: Yeah, there's always that pressure. The key, and it's easier said than done from our vantage point, is for him to compartmentalize that and realize the 11-on-11 is not going to change. It's amazing the expectations people put on him after one good year. You know, he's the last pick of the draft, and then he had more than one good year, but when he had that season when he won the job and then started

0: started to take over, all of a sudden we talked about him like he was the first pick of the draft. Think about what that guy's done since he's been in the league. And I know there's moments because he doesn't dress in a phone booth as far as throw it like Josh Allen with the howitzer arm or you know, is precise with that mid-level arm strength that you can throw it late and still get away with it like Matt Stafford. But, man, to do what he's done and then to earn this contract, I still think Brock Purdy's underrated. I do, and I think they got a good quarterback room. It's not going to flash, oh, they're the greatest off schedule, and when they walk in the room, they're going to wow you with physical skill set. But they make smart decisions for the most part. If they throw on time and stay in rhythm, they're accurate, all that. And when they get in trouble is when they're out of rhythm and try to play a little bit of hero ball. But there is pressure. You guys know that. There's a ton of pressure. And the great ones know how to take the pressure and use it to their advantage. And I think Brock will do that. And then the guys, and there's that group of people, and I don't think Brock falls under this, to get paid and then they get casual. I think Brock Purdy has the personality that he'd like to prove that where he was drafted wasn't where he should have been drafted. He's earned the money, and now to go prove it to his teammates, because that's really in teammates and in the organization. The fans will come along if you're winning. We know that, and everybody's got an opinion. But to win over and consistently win over the guys in the locker room, and I think he has. So his thing is just stay in rhythm. And what happens when you get paid, guys, with the expectations placed on the outside world that are placed on you, is that you place too much on yourself. All he has to do is do what he does, play on time, and not get carried away with trying to play hero ball. And he'll be just fine. And then they got to be healthy, because he's not the type of guy who can carry a team like when Rodgers was in Green Bay, when you watch a Lamar Jackson or Mahomes when they got injuries. We load him up on our back and we'll just go, and he can carry it for 2 months like a great hitter, Yordan Alvarez in baseball or Ohtani. That's not who Purdy is. Good players around him help, but he doesn't need to be Matt Stafford. He does not. He just needs to do what he does. So he's got to convince himself that he doesn't have to do more just because he's getting paid more. We seem to think that validates that if you get paid more, that all of a sudden the expectations go up. But with that, the one thing they don't have since he's been there, and it's been a minute, is go in and win a Super Bowl. So those expectations are there. And now as a quarterback that's paid like you're a superstar, the expectations rise, and it's only human nature as the individually for you to raise the expectations of your game. And the truth is, if he doesn't raise his own expectations like all good players and great players do, then he's not very good. And I think he'll raise his expectations and his performance because he wants to validate exactly why they paid him. And that's okay, as long as you don't try to be a hero every week, which he doesn't have to be.
1: Sean Salisbury is with us here, Willard and Dibbs, 95.7 The Game. While we're talking about Purdy, I'd love to get into the targets that he has. Last year, the two top wide receivers on the team were Juwan Jennings and Kendrick Bourne. And especially against Seattle, there was a thought that this group just can't separate. They can't handle man coverage.
0: So they couldn't.
1: Yeah,
0: they could not last year.
1: So how would you compare what was going on last year to now? Mike Evans, Debo, they love this kid, Dejon Stribling. How do you see this as different?
0: Oh, it's a major upgrade. I just wish we could get Pearsall back, you know. When I say we, meaning the 49ers, this conversation, wouldn't that be great to have him? But that's another unfortunate loss for them. Listen, one of the things that this is an aging group, meaning, you know, with Mike and Christian, they're, you know how we talk about running backs. When I say aging, I didn't say old. Aging, and I look at it as maturity and experience, and this team, like no other in this league, is going to have to stay healthy. But what you've done is you've raised the room when you went out and got Mike Evans. The expectations in the room for a young player who gets to watch how a guy like he and Debo work. Now, listen, I know Debo may not be the guy he was when he was the greatest Swiss Army knife in the league when he left San Francisco, you know, or just a year or two before he left. He's coming back home where he belongs in the system. He knows it. Now, I wouldn't expect him to be that guy, but I would expect him to be more than he was when he was gone. I do. But there's a veteran thing. People know how to play and how to practice. Stribling's a good young star player in the making if he just continues to expand his game and live up to what we saw in college. It's a far better one because you got veterans that know how to run a route, how to run to get open. You know, Evans is plenty physical enough. We know Debo's whole game has been based on versatility and physicality in his career. So, and getting George healthy, I call that part of the receiver room as well. Listen, veterans like that who know how to play. It's not just because, I know a lot of skilled guys that don't know how to beat press coverage. I know a lot of skilled guys that don't understand when you're sitting in a hole on a curl route, don't run out of the hole.

0: Don't run to be covered. The elementary school stuff that a young guy's got to learn, but for Stribling in the room and having these veterans around and a great route runner like McCaffrey out of the backfield who falls into the receiver category in a lot of situations. So their bandwidth expands. Because when you played the 49ers last year, when you lined up against them on the perimeter, it was, if that guy in the backfield, when he's healthy, doesn't beat us, and if they don't run the football down our throat, those guys on the perimeter are not beating us. You can't say that now. Mike Evans has done it every year since he's been in this league. We know Deebo Samuel has it in him, and I think we're all anxious to see what he brings to the table. And Stribling's a good, young, explosive talent. This receiver room is a decade better than the one you saw last year, and it's not close. And just that, for the sheer understanding of the game.
1: Yeah, and I think that becomes especially critical when you've got two games against Seattle and two games against the Rams. What is it that Seattle does defensively that has given Kyle Shanahan so many fits?
0: Well, think about what they do. And first of all, a lot of physical at the corner position. When the Seahawks have been great over the years and last year winning a Super Bowl and – you know, also you saw what the Rams did. What did the Rams do, knowing the quarterback division, know how the 49ers are? And you look at Seattle and, you know, Darnold's added to it, and they're the Super Bowl champions. These teams, they've both loaded up. Look at Seattle's offseason. I know you guys have ad nauseum, as I have, and the Rams. What did they do? Two teams, one's a Super Bowl champion, one thought they were going to win the Super Bowl in the Rams last year. They went out and loaded up more on defense and went out and got guys on the perimeter even, you know, that can make a difference on your football team and that can impact it immediately because they know the receivers and the explosiveness in the division. So, you know, they've got we can wish it all we want. If you got a great back end, but your front seven can't stop the run and you can't put pressure on a quarterback, whether it's scheme and or talent come together, and Seattle had both last year, is their ability to, and some guys, it's like a hitter against the pitcher. That some guys just don't hit certain pitching well, and he may not be the best pitcher. He just doesn't. And it's incumbent upon the 49ers to, you know, change up some things and maybe change up some tendencies. But being able to get off press coverage and being able to get away from some of these really, really, we overuse at times that lockdown corner. But both of these teams, Seattle and the Rams, have corners that are going to end up playing in the Pro Bowl that we don't have anymore. But that type of player. So, and along with the back end, you can have the greatest back end in the world. If your front seven can't apply pressure, a guy like me is going to destroy your secondary and your football team. But when you can apply both and then both have defensive coaches that understand scheme and how to utilize their skill set, and what you're always trying to do is put a team in their weakness. And last year, the weakness of the 49ers was obviously not being able to beat you on the edge, or at least the threat of beating you on the edge. If it wasn't McCaffrey and it wasn't turnovers and it wasn't running the football, they were in trouble last year because of all the injuries. So the both Seattle scheme wise and personnel wise, and they went out and upgraded it, as did the Rams. So both of them know when you add Aaron Donald and McDuffie, among others, you obviously know that Darnold and Brock Purdy and Shanahan and the group in Seattle, even losing Clint Kubiak, knows how to attack. So good corners help. Front sevens help even more, I assure you. And that'll be a big Ram strength. And Seattle is solid as well.
2: Sean, I think all of us who've never been in a football locker room are curious kind of how these things affect a football locker room. It has been a weird summer. There have been a lot of headlines that have nothing to do with football, from the owner to the substation to someone pretending to be a 49er on social media. You've got Brandon Ayuk and his Instagram. All of this stuff, in your opinion, affects an actual 49er player how?
0: Well, if you're a weak-minded football team, whether it's the 49ers or anybody else, you let those distractions affect you. The truth of the matter is the guy who impersonated 49ers, once you realize that he's been found and it was an impersonator, I don't know why that would affect what's going on in the locker room. Listen, every single day with every single team in this league, now, I'm not talking about the owner. We'll get to that in a second. But when there comes to whether it's adversity or stress, right, whether it's a fight at home, an argument with your significant other, whether it's you spent more money and an investment went south, that I know it's easier said than done, but the ability to be able to compartmentalize and walk in a locker room, and you just can't bring it in any of our jobs. Guys, even in our job, you got your job to do. You can't bring home inside. It's just part of maturity and adulthood. And football is such a great melting pot inside the locker room. And it truly is, once you walk in there, the outside world really doesn't exist unless you bring it to yourself and you're spending more time on social media. Ayuk, listen, there are people laughing at him, not with him. The guy just overloaded his mouth with his ass enough. And I think the 49ers look at it like, it's a bummer because the guy was a good football player. But the real distraction would be if the guy was in the locker room with him. Now yeah. We got a problem. He's outside the locker room, so he's persona non grata. Nobody cares about what he's doing in his football world. I hope he gets whatever help he needs and can play again. But so you could push that aside. The impersonator, you know what I mean? It makes for good banter on here, but I don't think the guys, when they line up against in their opener, what is it, next Thursday?
2: Yep.
0: I don't think they're going to be too worried about some impersonator or Brandon Ayuk because he ain't it. And coaches always say, we're coaching the guys that are here, and the players usually feel we're playing. It's going to be tough enough to beat their opponent, let alone deal with that. Now, as far as the owner, of course, it's a distraction. What it is, it's a trust factor. Now, the owner, I don't get into his private life or what he paid or what he did and all that. I don't know enough about it, nor do I want to. I'll leave that to the people who are making the decisions. It's odd to set rules in your building and then turn around and maybe break them, but that's on him. But as far as the distraction, what it does, it's sometimes, it's like going on in New England. Mike Vrabel still had to earn the trust of his football team, even after all the great success Mike's had, because of when you tell your player, well, you got to be in at this right time and don't do this and don't do this, and then unfortunate circumstances for you happen. It's the same thing here. And regardless of what we want, how we want to answer it, the owner of a franchise is held to a different standard. And he should be. It just is. There's like the expectations of a quarterback or the expectations of your parents. I mean, they're just a different standard. So each guy will deal with it individually. But I honestly don't see how, if you're a mature team, the Kittles, they got great leadership, Fred and McCaffrey, they're loaded with leadership. I'm sure some smirk at it, some look at it, some say, oh, man, they're a little bit hypocritical, all those things. But when it's time to play football, Kyle will do a great job of forcing it to be football. John's going to have to deal with it, Lynch, more than the rest of them. But football players and athletes are a unique group, man. Most of the time, the outside world that's not affecting you personally at your home, the Ayuks of the world, impersonators and an owner. The owner ain't putting a helmet on one time this year. He ain't calling one play. He's not doing anything. So you're playing for your own job and your own team. So the truth of the matter is those things should not be a distraction in the locker room, in the front office, and how they're going to deal with the NFL. That's one thing. But that's not Brock Purdy's to worry about. That's Mr. York's to worry about, and it's going to be a hill to climb for him. That's for sure.
1: And how much of the trip to Australia is in and of itself also a distraction? I mean, the travel and all of the jet lag that you're going to suffer through, I know that they're there now, but as a player, how much would that affect the way you're going about preparing?
0: I

0: Hell yeah, it's a distraction. The advantage is both teams got to do it, and both teams are on the West Coast, so it's fairly equal flight time for the most part, I guess. And I'm not a flight attendant, but I'm assuming or a pilot, but that part. But you make a great point. Yeah, fortunately, you like to hope you give yourself enough time to get into your routine and get the rest you need. And it's a long trip, but we better get used to it, guys, because guess what?
1: Right.
0: This is going global, and eventually we're going to be playing even more than we already do now in a bunch of different places. So it's kind of odd that you're having that game like, damn, these two big team Super Bowl contenders, and that's where we're starting. That ought to tell you the importance of it, right? How important this one is. So, yes, it's a distraction. I would expect at times some sloppy football, fellas, early on. We get that anyway, and that's without going that far of a trip. So I would expect it, but the one advantage, like cold weather, if you're both in Cali, both teams are going to play the Giants in January, you got to deal with it because, well, that's the other team does too. And usually it comes down to being smart, being disciplined, and managing your time right, but also having some mental toughness to deal with that kind of stuff and know that it's a football game and it counts. So you got to deal with it. But it is a distraction and it's a long-ass trip. You just got to get into football mode, which can be tough on one of those trips because it's not a vacation. That's what people – it's not – this isn't a Pro Bowl. This is a real live, real football game. It's not a vacation. And this one game may very well separate them when the season's over.
1: Sean Salisbury with us. We don't even know if Aaron Donald is playing in this game, but I'm curious what you think. Everyone seems to think, yeah, just Aaron Donald. I mean, you don't play for 2 years. You're 35. What version of Aaron do you expect when he starts playing?
0: Well, I don't know if we're going to get the version of the guy that everybody in the world was afraid of when he said his player of the year stuff, but he left. He was still a really, really, really good player. I tried to look at it a little different, guys. You know, at 35, he's really probably got 32-year-old. Well, even with the way he works out. I mean, if we just look at the physical. Now, sometimes cosmetically, we can look at somebody and say, oh, man, he can't get hurt. Well, there's other guys in the league that are big and physical, too. I almost look at it like this, guys, that he's refreshed and he's got fresh legs. Mm. I think you're going to get a hell of a version. Now, I don't think you're going to get 65 snaps a game defensively. But I'll damn well bet you you can. And I'll bet you as the season goes on, if they're in this hunt where they're battling teams and he's healthy and feeling it, which his body looks like he can, we know he's mentally tough. He's going to get more single teams than he has in the past because of Myles Garrett. I mean, this is a huge get, because even if you don't know how he's going to be, if you're game planning, what do you guys do? What do we do? We still got to take into account his name's Aaron Donald. What, he's a 3-time defensive player of the year, and he's well-rested and probably got a chip on his shoulder and a little pissed off for whatever reason, and he sat back and watched football, and he's like, this is going to be fun. And when it's fun and relaxed, he still might be a top-caliber player. If you're asking me, do I think he's going to be a hack? Absolutely not. Do I think he's just going to be a guy? Absolutely not. Do I think he's going to be Myles Garrett? Different positions I get? Probably not. But I still think that he's formidable, and that if he would have decided to play for any team, if he could have, 31 other teams would have stood in line to try and get Aaron Donald. He will be hell to deal with. I know he's a little older, but I look at it that he's had 2 years off of just working out, not taking the punishment from turf and all that stuff and people blocking on him and leaning on him. I think you're going to see fresher legs than some people count on. And for those guys at those positions, fresh legs matter more than anything.
1: Sean, you're the best, man. Thank you so much for doing it today.
0: Oh, my pleasure. You guys keep killing it. You guys do such a great job, and I'm always honored to be on with you. And I hope you have a great season. And let me know if you need me to do it again at some point before the season's over.
1: We definitely, we'll definitely be talking to you again. Yeah, Sean, thanks, man. All appreciate you.
0: You guys are great. Appreciate you. Thank you, Sean.
1: All right, Sean Salisbury, right here on Willard and Dibbs, 95.7 The Game. Love that dude.
2: Yeah,
1: love talking to that dude.
2: A nice mix of experience and knowledge, but also opinion.
1: Yeah.
2: Like, he has all of the boxes checked. He doesn't just come on and is afraid to like give his honest opinion, and he gives you the football breakdown. And he obviously has the gravitas, having played in the league himself. Always great to talk to him.
1: No doubt, no doubt. So yeah, Niners and Rams now 6 days away, and that was a pretty good breakdown of power on power. This is strength on strength right out of the gate. So good stuff. All right, 888-957-9570 is the number. Coming up next, we got to get to this and give you, hopefully, an opportunity to weigh in on how this landed with you, the fan. The San Francisco Giants Twitter account yesterday.

0: or actually, I guess it was 2 days ago, sent something out that landed some kind of way with a lot of the fans. We'll get to that coming up next right here on Willard and Dibs, and we're brought to you by Serramonte Ford, also brought to you by Fremont Bank, here for you, here for good.
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0: Kelsey, yeah, college football is back. 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
1: We have an update.
2: Is it breaking?
1: Not anymore.
2: Okay.
1: About an hour ago, it broke. San Francisco 49ers are signing outside linebacker Khalid Kareem.
2: Okay.
1: Off of the Atlanta Falcons practice squad, and he is on his way to Melbourne.
2: He's on his way to Melbourne.
1: Australia.
2: Khalid Kareem. Okay.
1: And obviously Raheem Morris knows him from time in Atlanta. And this is clearly a, to me, and I'm not the only one that's out there saying this, this appears to be depth to back up the fact that Sam Okwuonu did not make the trip. We still have not gotten full confirmation as to what happened with Sam. Rumors bouncing around of a broken foot, but I don't want to go too deep into that because I certainly don't know. But a foot injury, and Sam did not get on the plane to Australia, leaving the 49ers defensive line, particularly their pass rush, very thin. And so they have signed Khalid Kareem off of the Falcons practice squad, and he is Australia bound.
2: I like the player, and I like the pickup. Former fifth rounder out of Notre Dame, he has a career sack.
1: Okay.
2: Which last year would have put him like fifth on the team.
1: Exactly.
3: Oh, exactly. Heck yes.
1: Yeah. No, thank you.
2: Go to the hoop.
1: Thank you.
2: Go get a sack.
1: Thank you, 707. Melbourne, not difficult. No, it's not difficult to say. I'm just refusing to do it. I'm just being that way about this because there's an R in there and I pronounce my R's. And I'm not Australian. Therefore, I'm not going to say the name of the city with an Australian accent because that's not how I talk.
2: Have you ever had one of those cinnamon sprinkled long stick pastries?
1: Do you mean a...
2: A churro. You got to roll that thing now. You got to roll that R.
1: A churro.
4: I love pepper jack.
2: Churro.
1: Yeah. Like a Jackson churro. By the way, have they not done that? I would hope. This is Milwaukee, right? Right? Jackson Churro?
5: Milwaukee.
1: Thank you. I hope the Brewers are selling Jackson Churros. So they're not, they're doing it wrong.
2: Or like Cheerios, or maybe both, you know?
1: It should be on the box. Yeah, well, not quite a big enough name. That's a national brand.
2: But sure.
1: I would hope they're selling Jackson Churros in Milwaukee. But anyway, yeah. That's all. We don't need to go do this again. We did it already.
2: You know that.
1: Just think it's funny what we decide to pronounce like locals. Because there's like, we could do this with anything.
2: Right. And you know the best place to get a churro? It's San Jose Giants games.
1: Oh, are they good there?
2: Oh, phenomenal.
1: Oh, you're getting a big nod and a thumbs up from Pasta.
5: Yeah. And by the way, no churro promotions for the Brewers.
1: That's stupid.
2: They're doing it wrong.
1: Yeah, that's stupid.
2: But then again, unlike some Major League Baseball teams close to us, they're actually focused on winning.
1: Yeah, they've got actual baseball players that
2: you
1: want to
2: watch.
1: They're
2: not doing some campy like, hey, look at us. It's Hello Kitty night. We have got a Pikachu drone show coming up.
1: You know that the Giants actually plucked someone from the Brewers today?
2: Who?
1: Joel Cunell.
2: Joe Cunell?
1: No, Joel.
2: Oh, Joel Cunell.
1: Cunell.
6: Who are you?
2: I like the player. I like the pluck.
1: If the fans only knew, the media gets a roster update every single day.
2: Well, in the Farhan era, it was like four times a day.
1: Right, but that was Farhan. Like, that's not how it is anymore. But this year, there are one or two names I've never heard of being either acquired or called up to the actual active roster every single day. Followed by the medical update, which are my new favorite emails that we get because they list like 27 guys to basically tell us that they did wake up today, they are still doing what they're doing, and will try again tomorrow.
6: Ow.
1: They are continuing activities. So am I. I woke up today and did some activities.
2: Yeah.
1: Nobody sent anybody an email.

0: went to Costco.
1: Right.
0: And then I came home. I did dishes. I walked the dog. Took her.
1: You were at the dog park.
0: I did. I went all the way down to the dog park. We threw the ball. She's kind of getting a little bit older, so she'll chase the ball. But then she gets the ball, and then she just looks at me. She just looks at me. She's like, I'm good over here for a little while. I'll be back in a little while, but why don't you take a break? I'll take a break.
1: Man, what is she, 5 now?
0: Yeah, I think.
1: You got her right about the time we started she's 5, doing the thing.
0: She's 5 and a hook.
1: Okay.
0: Yeah.
1: And at 5.5 already, she's over playing fetch?
0: No, not at all. But like, she just is not as intense about it anymore.
1: Gotcha.
0: She's chilling out. That's what we do. We chill out as we get older. So she's just like, yeah, we're good. I got the ball.
1: Yeah, but she's not at that older spot yet.
0: No. She's still got her energy.
1: Okay, yeah.
0: Yeah.
1: I mean, it's not like she's as old as like half of the Niners, you know? If she was a Niner, she'd be probably like 27, you know?
0: What is the dog year thing? It's times 7, right?
1: I think so. So
0: yeah, she's like 38. She's like Trent Williams.
1: Okay. Yeah, maybe she is ready to hang him up.
0: And Atlas is like Bosa because she got a partially torn ACL.
1: Except with her vet days are different than Trent Williams' vet days. Her vet days involve, you know,
0: actually going
1: a flea
0: to the vet
1: and like, you know, a checkup.
0: Anyway.
1: Yeah.
0: All right. So this happened 2 days ago. And we're going to be completely upfront about this. Both Dibs and I are spokesmen for Kalshi.
1: Trade on anything.
0: We love Kalshi. I have no problem with sports gaming. I and you are members of the sports media. We get to do that however we want to do that and then share that with you. If we had a problem with it, we wouldn't be spokespeople for it. Sometimes they do come up to you at radio stations. Hey, would you do an endorsement for this said company? And there are companies where that answer is no. Not many.
1: Yeah.
0: But I have no problem with sports gaming. And obviously, this has been out there for a very, very long time. Kalshi is not like the only, it's not like they didn't break through some sort of glass. However, the Giants are one of about 7 or 8 baseball teams that last week announced partnerships with Kalshi. I get it. I saw it. No problem with it. We've got FanDuel partnerships and DraftKings partnerships. Yeah, this has been
1: underdog,
0: going on for a
1: while. Prize picks.
0: Sports leagues and teams have been doing this. No issue. And then 2 nights ago, remember the Giants go into extra innings against the Pittsburgh Pirates. And shortly after the game ends, this tweet finds its way to the internet. And it caught my attention right away, but I didn't have an immediate adverse reaction to it. I was just like, oh, yeah, yep. I heard about the new partnership, so there it is. So listen to this tweet. This is right after the game ends.
1: And it's interesting because it happened after the game was already over.
0: The game's already over.
1: Right.
0: So you can't do anything about it. Kyle should trade on anything except for stuff that's already happened.
1: You can't trade on the past.
0: that'd be different. But here's the tweet from the Giants' official Twitter feed. A bunt, an intentional walk, and an RBI double in extra innings boosted the hashtag SF Giants win probability from 49% to 77%. Download the Kalshi app to trade what's next. Kalshi.com/Giants. And we have an uproar.
1: Yes, we do.
0: Talk to me. What's your reaction to this?
1: First of all, my reaction is kind of in a macro viewpoint of, look at you, baseball, how far you've come to no gambling. And I'm not saying that Kalshi is gambling. The Supreme Court ultimately will decide because the reason why Kalshi is legal currently, and I think it'll stay legal and the Supreme Court will weigh in, but it's trading. You're trading against peers in a live market. And I don't even need my copy points because I've read it so many times, but
0: I've heard you can trade in and out of the position.
1: You sure can.
0: Yeah.
1: For example, if you think that the Williams sisters coming up here in about 90 seconds are going to win the match and they fall behind, you could trade out of that position at any time. And you're going against peers in a live market. There is no house.
0: I want to give people.

0: an actual like real world idea, some people might be like, what does that mean? So for example, instead of doing what you often maybe used to do, I'm going to take the Seahawks -3.5 against the Patriots. You do that, and then you sit and you wait. You watch the game, and the game will end, and you either were right or you were wrong. But in this particular case, what you could do is you could hop into a live market on, let's say, the Seahawks winning by more than 3.5 points. And if the Seahawks, there'll be a percentage as to what are the chances of that happening. And right now, obviously, that's going to be very near 50-50 because that is the spread on the game. Now, if Seattle takes the opening kickoff, or if they do what they did to the Niners in the playoffs, and Rashid Shaheed just grabs the opening kickoff, gone. 7-0 Seahawks. Well, now the percentage chance of Seattle winning by more than 3.5 points is probably going to dart up to, I don't know, 65%, maybe 70%. And if you'd like to hop in and trade out of the position, you will profit from that. So it's a way of doing something as it happens, a little bit more than just waiting to the end. Trading in and out of positions.
1: Exactly. So, for example, I have currently just purchased a trade on the Williams sisters to win in this match. And if they fall down 3-0 in the first set, I can trade out, but I won't get the full value that I put into said trade. So my macro view is, look at you, baseball, embracing this new thing where you've been so staunchly against forever anything that even had a whiff of gambling around it. And then the other piece is, the Giants choosing to use their official social media platform to encourage people to trade on anything, on your team.
0: So this is, I think, what we're talking about, and we would definitely love to hear from you. 888-957-9570, the San Francisco Giants, and not the only team, but now using social media platform to encourage you to go use Kalshi and purchase positions on their particular game because they are a partner. Let's talk about that. 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Just step in and go. So, does this bother you, fans? And here's why there's a distinction to be made. Again, we're not going to be hypocritical here. I got no issues with Kalshi, DraftKings, FanDuel. I know what some of y'all are doing out there. Got your little overseas accounts or whatever you got going on. And I'm not going to judge anyone for it. The reason this feels different to me, and this is just how it landed with me. The first time I read it, I'm like, oh, would you look at that? Okay, so that's what they're going to do with the partnership. And then I let it sit for about a day or so, saw a lot of the social media reaction. There are a lot of people that are really ticked about it. Andy Baggerly has covered the Giants forever and has kind of moved away from Twitter, but this is what brought him back. He is reposting constantly everything that every Giants fan has sent about this tweet or whatever, at least in a negative light. Andy is clearly, I haven't talked to him about it, but I think he thinks that this is pretty unsavory. That'd be my guess. Here's what gets me about it. It has, quite frankly, nothing to do with the act of going to do anything on Kalshi. What I think is kind of slippery is the idea of a baseball team using their social media accounts to now have you root for this instead of root for them. That's what I think is slippery. Because a social media account for a sports franchise is, well, quite frankly, as biased as a thing can get. All they're going to do is sell their team. They want you to be a fan of the San Francisco Giants. When the Giants do something good, they're going to show it to you. When they don't, that's probably going to be it. But I think that that's going to be a tough angle for the Giants or for any other team to start using social media to, instead of building fans of the team, instead use our team as a conduit to go play this game in a live market. I can see why that lands as a little clunky to some people. It's like, this is how you want us to interact with you now, rather than just rooting for you because we're fans?
1: Right, and the other part of it is some fans, and I'm sure a big percentage of the fans, find all of this to be unsavory, whether it's, you know, trading on anything in the marketplace, it's Poly Market, it's Kalshi, or if it's, you know, semi-legitimate gambling, which is not legal here in California, or going to the states where it is legal and betting on sports or doing fantasy and daily fantasy or in-game live betting overseas, whatever. There's a good portion of the audience, your audience, that thinks all of it is unsavory, and they just want to root for the home team, and if they don't win, it's a shame. They don't want to have to trade in and out while rooting for the home team. You're a Giants fan. You want them to win. End of story. And if you follow them on X, and I'm looking at Andy Baggerly's page, and January 1st of 2025, signing off here for good was his tweet. So there's that part of it too. That feels a little bit like a cherry pick for him to just come back and retweet, but you do what you want on social media, extra bags, you do you. I think that the people who find it to be unsavory, and clearly Andy Baggerly is among them, and I saw the comments in the story in the Chronicle where, or even the comments in the tweet that was sent out by the Giants, it was just one after the other of like, sure, you know, a lot of profanity and a lot of this is not good. And you look at the relationship the Giants have with Kalshi, it's pretty clear that the Giants have a partnership where they're getting paid by Kalshi, or they're endorsing Kalshi, and so maybe part of it is, hey, we want you to send out a certain amount of tweets or whatever the case is.
0: Yeah, it might be part of the contract. Well, okay, let's back up, though, for a second, because, look, everything that's being published now, Giants beat writers and beyond, it's all negative because nobody, there's no such thing as a positive response to this. The positive response to this is to do nothing. Like, if this doesn't trigger you, then you don't care. So we got all these articles now about, look at all of the negativity on Twitter. Well, gee, you think? That's what that place is. In other words, I don't think there were a lot of responses from people who were like, hey, this is great. I love Kalshi. Thanks for the reminder. Even though Kalshi is incredibly popular. And I would ask you this. If you tweeted at the Giants about this and said something about how shameful this is, are you bothered by all of the DraftKings or FanDuel sponsorships that are in every single stadium all over the country? They're all over the place. Do you watch John Boy? Huge DraftKings sponsorship. So I don't want this to get to a place of the other side of hypocrisy. The reason that this is a very difficult putt for the Giants is not because of Kalshi. And not because of any attachment with any sort of sports gaming. The reason that this is hard specifically for the Giants is because half your fan base already thinks that the only thing you're focused on is making money off of the field. The Dodgers get Tucker, you get the Curran Theater.
1: You love that.
0: That's what a lot of fans think. You're out here with Mission Rock, but you didn't sign in. Get a reliever, not a parking lot. So that's already out there. And then mid-season, and oh, by the way, right in the middle of one of the grossest seasons that we have ever experienced.
1: It's been tough.
0: This is sort of now how you're going to present to your fans, hey, you know what makes Giants baseball fun? Follow the probabilities and buy in a live market where some fans might be, you know what's fun? Scoring more runs than the other team. That might be fun. Why don't you try focusing on that, Giants?
1: But we also have to look at the reality, which is they've had a Kalshi sponsorship the entire year. I know you listen to the game, yep, and I usually catch the first inning on my way home when they're playing at Oracle Park, and I'm not sure if it's the time and temperature. It's one of those first inning things, and it's brought to you by Kalshi. Trade on anything, even the game. And so it has been omnipresent already. It doesn't take a tweet from the official account of a team. It shouldn't take that to get you outraged. If you're outraged already by this sort of a marketplace, and many people are, including, you know, a lot of jurisdictions. And I know that the California Gaming Commission, they're the ones who are pushing this to, you know, be deemed illegal. And I think the Circuit Court of Appeals has said, yep, this is gambling, and so it's not going to be allowed, and it's going to get kicked up to the Supreme Court. I don't think it'll get heard until the next session of the Supreme Court, whenever that is. It might not be until 2027, but ultimately those nine robed individuals will be the ones to decide if this is gambling and if it's not. But this shouldn't be catching people by surprise.
0: No, it should not. And that's my point. I think that because it's the Giants, because the season they've had, because the reputation they have, and also just in general, the way that that was positioned, it's clunky. It's clunky. But all of you outraged people, are you kidding me? Like, have you come out of your house in the last 5 years? You ever watched a football game? Watch what happens. The first catch Mike Evans makes. Let's say he goes over the middle. It'll be first down. Brock Purdy drops back. Hits Mike Evans on a little slant for 8 yards. You know what's going to happen? Broop. There'll be a little box at the top of the screen that says M. Evans, one reception, 8 yards. Why do you think that football games do that after almost every single play right now?
1: Fantasy.
0: Do you think they just want to be organized? No, they're serving the gambler.
1: Look at the scroll right now on ESPN. Athletics versus Mariners, ATH, plus 192. Seattle, minus 237. Over-under, 7. Every single game, it's here are the pitchers, here are the numbers.
0: So that's
1: money
0: that's,
1: line, over under, and on we go.
0: You can be outraged by this. That's my take. But don't suddenly be outraged today. Come on.
1: I think the outrage comes from the fact that it was the official account.
0: I get it.
1: Yeah, I do too. And I wasn't outraged. I wasn't even annoyed. It was more like a, oh, okay. All right, SF Giants on X. I see you. It's something that we hadn't seen before, although the Atlanta Braves, I believe, were the first team to put out a similar tweet.
0: Yep, they're one of the this was like,
1: but not, the other teams, like the Dodgers, haven't done anything with their account. And, you know, although if you're the smart, you're like, hey, we got a 28% chance to win the whole damn thing. Trade on anything, am I right?
0: Yeah. It's just, it's a little jarring. It's a little different. If you hate the way that sports gaming and probabilities, if you hate the way that that has been presented to the fan and you've hated it all along, then I mean, I don't know that either of us have anything to say to you, because that's fine. That can be your opinion, and I get it. But the fact that, like, all of the sudden, again, today is the day that we're like, oh my God, this is absolutely outrageous. It is everywhere.
1: Right.
0: It is everywhere. It is overwhelming. And by the way, I think if you hate this stuff, just me putting my finger in the air here and kind of seeing which way the wind blows, but if you hate this stuff, I think you're in the minority. I think you're in the minority in the way you consume sports right now.
1: Probably not in the great minority. I think that there's more people who don't like it than probably you and I realize doing what we do.
0: Oh, I'm sure.
1: All the rest of it. But if you dislike gambling so much, then you probably shouldn't be a sports fan, because it is completely omnipresent, which means it's everywhere, and it's not just Kalshi trade on anything. It's, as you were mentioning, like offshore books, of which I may or may not have accounts in multiple.
0: Uh-huh.
1: And, I mean, all this stuff, it's everywhere.
0: 650 has texted in. I got Pete Rose rolling over in his grave at minus 150.
1: Yep. I mean, trade on anything. Unless he was cremated, then that would definitely move the odds.
0: That got dark.
2: All sliding right. Head first into his grave.
0: Safe. 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Rumor has it that Higher or Lower is right around the corner. And this is Willard and Dibbs. You know, somebody once said on this radio station, I'm going to eat it. And that is absolutely true. That's what we're doing with Daisy Dibbs. Got two fantasy drafts coming up this weekend. We've got three different nights. Count four if you go into Monday, where there are going to be football games next week. You need snacks. You need to get people over. Watch Party Willard in full effect. We're doing it with Daisy Dips. Daisy Dips gives you two great options, the French onion dip and Daisy Ranch dip. Both delicious. I love to just go back and forth. Totally versatile. You can do this with chips, wings, carrot sticks, whatever it is. Very versatile and delicious, and you can feel good about it. It's

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2: Yay!
3: What a week. What a week, man. And I do want to say one more time, thank you so much to everybody at Jack's Restaurant and Bar. My gosh, you were working hard out there, and that was quite a crowd. So, yes, we've thanked a lot those of you who came out. Thank you so much. But what incredible hosts Jack's Restaurant and Bar were. Everybody who works out there, John, Matt, everybody up front, you guys made this whole thing so, so easy to handle, and we appreciate the hell out of it. You've been wonderful partners. And then can I add one more thing? Holy hell, the food is good. I ended up trying multiple items on that menu.
4: Chasky, too.
3: Yeah.
4: He had the lasagna and the steak.
3: I don't know what was happening to him after one break. I've never seen that much food in front of one person.
4: It's impressive.
3: I thought the steak was for someone else.
4: I did, too.
3: And then he started firing at the steak, but the one thing in front of him was the largest portion of anything I've ever seen. I don't know what was in that.
4: I think it was a lasagna.
3: Was it lasagna? Chase, what do we got here?
5: I can confirm it was polenta.
3: Polenta.
5: The biggest serving of polenta I've ever seen in my life.
3: It'd be like, because it wasn't just a plate. It was like one of them bowl plates.
4: It was like a brick.
3: And it was just like, like
6: I
3: it just
6: food.
3: Filled the whole thing. And he was just like, wow. What? And then he would put one fork down, and then he'd grab the knife and go to the steak next to it. And then he would come back, whap, whap. And I'm like, man, the commercial break's got 2 minutes left. He's like, great, 2 minutes, back to the steak. Holy smokes.
4: Impressive, yeah, no doubt.
3: But
4: I had the gyro, and Guru's like, the gyro? No, it was the gyro. Mm. Lamb and beef, delicious, with the tzatziki inside. Yep. I guess I can't say it like that, because then I'm trying to be too Greek. It was the tzatziki sauce.
3: Wacky tzatziki.
4: Totally.
3: No, it's just tzatziki sauce. That's what it says.
4: Right.
3: I don't know if I'm pronouncing it right.
4: And I can't talk about baba ganoush because then I'm trying too hard to be Middle Eastern.
3: No, but that's fun to say.
4: That baba ganoush. That's what I had.
3: And then I had the French dip that changes your life, and it does every year when I go out there and have it. I'm a French dip connoisseur. I know when there's a good one, that's a good one. So anyway, thanks to everybody at Jack's Restaurant and Bar. And then another thank you also to everybody. The support, incredible, from Ashby Lumber and Humboldt Sawmill Redwood Products. That whole group, we really appreciate the support, the positive energy that was out there. So thank you to all of everybody, quite frankly, who kind of gathered together to make that thing a reality and have it actually happen. And make sure that Joe could get fed and all of those things is just a beautiful experience all the way around.
4: I can't wait till the next one. And I was just talking to the boss earlier because I actually sent him a side text and it came 30 seconds before he sends out the usual group of, hey, you guys are awesome and blah, blah, blah. I just sent him a boss, great job, because I was thinking about it on my drive home. These summits kind of came out of his idea, and each successive one feels like it's better than the one that came before it. And that's a high bar. And this one, like the last one at Jack's, was phenomenal. And this one was like phenomenal plus. And so
3: phenomenaler.
4: I can't wait for the next one, which I guess will be, I think we do one usually Warriors mid-season ish.
3: I mean, it's moved around. Sometimes it's before the season. Sometimes we like to get a handful of games in. Sometimes we do a postseason summit. Sometimes we do both.
4: Yeah, yeah.
3: But yeah. Hey, if you're out there and you saw that event, and whether it's Jack's or, you know, we like to get to different parts of the Bay. Every time we're doing one of these, there's somebody that's in Matt's ear like, hey, there's this place. I saw it yesterday. It's a restaurant in San Bruno that would be perfect for this. I mean, we love getting out to every single part of the Bay. We've done a bunch in the East Bay.
4: Yep.
3: We've been down in San Jose. We were there for the
4: Fremont
3: Niners.
4: Fremont Bank.
3: Yep, Fremont Bank. So,
4: on the roof.
3: We love to get as close to all the listeners as possible. So, listen, if you've got a spot that you think would be great for one of these, Warrior season is coming and we're listening.
4: I wonder if you could, and maybe now's not the time, but if you could come up with the list of all of the venues where we've had summits, because there's been damn near 10, and we've done two at Jack's.
3: Well, let me try. Hang on. So Fremont Bank.
4: Here for good.
3: Was one of them. Jack's did two. We did, what was the place? Fieldwork in San Ramon.
4: And
3: Fieldwork in

0: San Leandro.
1: Okay, you're doing great.
0: We did, oh, what was the name of the wine bar?
1: The original Summit.
0: Yeah, what was the
1: name? Which is now a kid's party store.
0: Oh.
1: Buon Vino.
0: Buon Vino.
1: Yes.
0: Oh, Buon Vino is no... Gon Vino?
1: Thank you. That's a four.
0: Oh, sorry.
1: Marv Levy still with us. Buon Vino, not.
0: Oh.
1: Yeah.
0: Not
1: Buon Vino.
0: I didn't know that.
1: Yeah. It's now a one of those places of like yellow, blue, pink, purple, stuffed animals, candy.
0: No, we do
1: like,
0: not want to do a Summit there.
1: No.
0: No thanks.
1: And I think you have all of them except the one in San Jose was at that mall.
0: Yeah.
1: It was like the
0: King's
1: West Valley.
0: Fish House or.
1: That sounds right.
0: Something.
1: Or Fish's King House.
2: Westfield Mall. Yeah, the Fish House.
0: Yeah. Yeah. King's. It's something with the King.
1: Yeah.
0: You want to be down with the King?
1: I'm down with the King. And I think that's all of them.
0: Is that all of them?
1: Unless I'm missing one. I'll have to rack the old brain. We've done so much at Laughing Monk, so many great events. I don't think we've done a summit at the Monk.
0: We've not done a summit at the Monk, no. But we'll be doing week six.
1: Don't make me sing it. That's Sunday. That's the Sunday night theme.
0: Yeah, week six, Jaden Daniels. Monday Night Football in town. Niners, we'll be there.
1: On town.
0: Yeah.
1: Part of me kind of was hoping that...
0: That's Sunday night, but anyway, keep playing it. It's great.
1: I thought maybe, Curtin Hayward Hills might have showed up yesterday.
0: But he didn't.
1: He might have.
0: Or maybe he was there.
1: Skills and Vallejo was there.
0: Yep.
1: Like, undercover.
0: Yep. Rich and Fremont came up.
1: I talked to Rich.
0: Yeah. I love.
1: I saw you. Gene in the dog park.
0: Yep.
1: I didn't talk to Gene, though.
0: I ended up in the restroom with Gene.
1: Yeah. I was at the dog park.
0: Hey, Gene. It's a little bit awkward, you know? I'm like, oh. So?
3: Hey.
0: Going to the bathroom, huh? Me too. Like, yeah, man, I'll see you down there. Yep. All right. See you, Gene. He had a retro Joe Montana jersey
1: pretty awesome,
0: on.
1: Yep.
0: Fantastic. Absolutely fantastic. Ernie Chavez was there.
1: Always.
0: Jazz fan.
1: First one in the door, jazz fan.
0: Second, but I'm probably.
1: Okay.
0: He did Planes, Trains, and Automobiles to get there, so give him all the credit in the world.
1: Just a beautiful group.
0: Oh,
1: out
0: my
1: there.
0: Gosh. Yeah.
2: How about Richie and Queens? Was he there?
1: Was they banned?
0: Brubaker?
1: Richie and Queens. That's what's his face? Hey, Negan, you banned me? Am I banned?
0: That's Mitch.
2: Mitch in
1: Jersey. Hey, am I banned?
2: He comes on Saturdays.
0: Oh my God.
1: Hey, it's a midweek band. God. Am I banned?
0: You don't even know how long I've been taking calls from Mitch in Jersey.
4: What's popping?
0: Dog,
1: dude,
0: he used to be
1: too,
0: calling
1: bro.
0: Me and Roger Lodge when I was in my 20s. I mean, long, like lifetimes ago. Lifetimes ago.
1: If I had a dollar for every show that I've been on that he's called into, I'd have a lot of dollars.
2: He calls in on Saturday mornings, Orange and Black Weekend Wrap. He gets the red carpet rolled out by Devone and Sam.
1: I love it, as he should.
2: They say, Mitch and Jersey, coming up next. You don't want to miss it.
0: Oh, God, they forward promote him?
2: They forward promote him.
0: That's a tease. Okay.
1: Am I on the guest line?
2: And you hear like a dog attacking him in the background.
0: It's probably Gene's dog. But anyway, you want to do higher or lower?
1: Let's get into
0: it. Let's freaking do higher or lower. Let's go.
1: Let's do it. It is America's favorite game. It is our 44th edition of higher or lower. Today's theme is in honor of Labor Day, which of course is Monday. And 144 years ago, the first Labor Day March took place in New York City. And I did a little homework on that, and apparently 10,000 workers were feeling slighted, so they banded together, and they had this march, and thus Labor Day was born, and it was 144 years ago, so that is today's number. I'll give 10 items. Our contestants will have to say if the item I give has a value higher or lower than 144. Let's meet the contestants. We start with my partner, who hasn't won in 8 games now. He's been in a little bit of a slump. Ooh. He does have 11 wins all time, which is the second most. It's Mark Willard.
0: Hi, Dan. I'm excited to be here. 44 is one of my favorite numbers in craps. I like to go for a hard 8, so I'm hoping that's a good sign.
1: But this is 144.
0: I know.
1: Which is a little different.
0: Close enough.
1: I like what you're working with. Up next is a man who had a 3-game win streak rolling before he got double grandied the last.

0: That's two. Grandy not here. Steven is. He's won five times. It's pasta, Steven Risotto.
1: Good to be here. That three-peat is long in the rear view. Shout out Tupac. But I no Grandy here. We're all looking to take advantage.
0: And with the win, you would get closer to being third all-time in victories. Up next, our final contestant making his second appearance all-time. He's yet to win, but he's relatively new to the game, and he is a Croatian sensation.
2: Cha-ching.
0: It's Chase Krejić.
3: Really appreciate it, Dibs. Like you said, it was my first time last time I played this game, and I felt like a rookie right out the gate, but midway through, I started getting hot, so I feel like I just need to carry that into this game.
4: Cha-ching!
3: And get a W on the board. Let's go.
0: I love it. You're going up against two guys with a combined 16 titles out of the 43 editions. Let's play Higher or Lower. Again, the number is 144. We start with Mark Willard. Higher or lower than 144? Total number of regular season interceptions thrown by Cam Newton.
2: Regular season interceptions, Cam Newton. Whew. Higher.
0: Risotto?
1: I'll go lower.
0: Chase Krejić?
3: I'm going to go lower as well.
0: 2 points and one miss. It is lower. Okay. 123 picks thrown by Cam Newton. Risotto, the point. Chase Krejić, the point. Willard will go third in round number two. Pasta, we start with you. Higher or lower than 144. Total number of NFL games currently scheduled in the 10 a.m. Sunday morning window. 7 hours. Total number of games currently scheduled in the 10 a.m. Sunday morning window.
1: Lower.
0: Chase Krejić.
3: I'm going to go higher.
0: Mark Willard.
2: I'm going higher.
0: It is lower.
2: Oh.
0: Also, 123. You remember there are a number of those 6:30 a.m. games. There's a host of the...
2: Sure, there's Monday, there's Thursday, there's Fridays. Saturdays. But yeah, there's often like 9 or 10 of those on a weekly basis. That's surprising.
0: Never more than 9. There's a handful of octo boxes and a couple with like just 6 or 7. The answer is 123.
2: All right.
0: You know me. I did the math and I was into it.
2: I believe you.
0: Pasta 2. Krejić 1. Willard with 0. We start with Pasta, the front runner. Higher or lower than 144, Pasta. Highest single season point total for Edmonton Oiler, Connor McDavid.
2: Oh, single season.
0: Point total.
2: Got it.
0: Connor McDavid.
1: I think I'll go lower.
0: Chase Krejić.
3: I'm going higher.
0: Mark Willard.
2: Lower.
0: It is higher.
2: Yeah.
0: 153 points, and I believe Wayne Gretzky has 11 seasons that are higher than that. The top 12 all-time are either Gretzky or, I think, Lemieux.
4: Gar.
0: It is Chase Krejić now tied for the lead with Pasta with 2. Mark Willard, yet to get on the board. Chase, we start with you. Higher or lower than 144? It's been 144 years since the first Labor Day March. Chase, we start with you. Higher or lower than 144? Total number of regular season hits for Pat Burrell as a Giant.
3: You're saying the highest that he ever had?
0: Total number of regular season hits for Pat Burrell as a Giant.
3: I'm going over.
0: Higher or lower, Chase?
3: My bad. My bad, dude. I'm going higher.
0: Man, I remember my first time in the lead. Pasta.
1: I've done that higher.
0: Mark Willard.
2: I'll go lower.
0: Point to Willard. It is lower. 2 seasons, 119 hits for La Machine.
2: The Machine. Yeah.
0: Chase with 2. Pasta 2. Willard 1 will stay with that order. It's higher or lower than 144 in honor of Labor Day. Chase. Higher or lower than 144? Higher or lower than 144?
2: I think you should dock him a point.
0: Number of consecutive wins collected by record-setting De La Salle High School football.
2: Ooh.
3: I'm going higher here.
0: Pasta?
1: I think I know this higher.
0: Mark Willard.
2: You said regular season?
0: No, just the consecutive
2: wins. Just the record-setting consecutive. Okay. And what did you two both just say?
1: Higher.
2: Both of you said higher? All right, higher.
0: It is, in fact, higher.
2: Yeah.
0: 151 consecutive wins. And if you look at just Northern California opponents, it's more than 300. They finally lost to Bellevue, Washington to snap the streak.
2: My word.
0: Chase Krejić, 3. Pasta, 3. Willard, 2. Not dead yet by any stretch. Chase, we start with you. Higher or lower than 144? Total number of hard-boiled eggs eaten by Joey Chestnut in 8 minutes when he set the record in 2013.
3: I'm going lower.
0: Pasta?

0: Higher.
1: Mark Willard.
2: I'll go lower.
1: 141 hard-boiled eggs in 8 minutes. It is lower. Chase Kurich, 4. Mark Willard, 3. Pasta, 3. That will be the order as we now have 4 items left to go. Can the second-time player hold on to the lead, or will it be Chocosaurus Rex? Chase, we start with you. Higher or lower than 144? Total number of quarterbacks drafted into the NFL since 2013. Oof. Higher or lower than 144?
0: I'm going lower.
1: And that would be Mark Willard?
2: Boy. Since 2013, lower.
1: Pasta?
0: Higher.
1: It is higher. Damn 161 it. Quarterbacks have been drafted, including Brock Purdy, since 2013. Pasta, 4. Chase Kurich, 4. Mark Willard, 3. That will be the order for item number 8. Pasta, we start with you. Higher or lower than 144, in honor of the first Labor Day march 144 years ago. Total number of career regular season complete games pitched by Vita Blue. Pasta.
0: Lower.
1: Chase Kurich.
0: I'm going to go lower as well.
1: Mark Willard.
2: It's an opportunity for a tie. Total number of complete games by my guy Vita.
1: Rest in peace.
2: Let's go higher.
1: Lower.
2: I knew.
1: 143.
2: Oh, that's tough.
1: Career.
3: Oh, no.
1: Career complete games by Vita Blue, one of the nicest men I had the honor of meeting. Pasta, 5. Chase Kurich, 5. Mark Willard up against it with 3.
2: Dormy.
1: We've got 2 to go. We start with you, Pasta. Higher or lower than 144? Total number of years since President James Garfield was assassinated.
0: Good Lord. Higher.
1: Chase Kurich.
0: I'm going to go higher as well.
1: Mark Willard.
2: I have to go lower.
1: You do, but it is higher. Yeah. 145 years since he caught the lead. And
4: God

0: Lord.
1: This one will be written down, Chase, and then you will deliver the response on air. Does everyone have a utensil ready for the writing?
2: Stop being a little cat.
1: Thank you. Higher or lower than 144, this could possibly decide it. We're going to write down our answers, either higher or lower. Higher or lower than 144. Total number of playoff games played by the late, great Don Nelson. Higher or lower than 144? They're going to write down higher or lower. If Risotto and Chase have different answers, we will have a champion. Mark Willard has locked up the bronze medal. If not, we will go to a tiebreaker. Let me know, gentlemen, when you have written down either higher or lower.
3: You got two thumbs up. You're good to go.
1: Willard, what is your answer?
3: Higher.
1: Pasta?
4: Lower.
1: Chase Kadeach?
5: Higher.
1: Ladies and gentlemen, we have a winner. And the winner of the Labor Day, higher or lower, is the Croatian sensation!
5: Yeah!
1: Chase!
5: Let's go!
1: Kurić, 150 games played by the former Boston Celtic, Don Nelson. Congratulations,
5: wow.
1: Chase. He got 7 of 10. A very high-scoring affair to get the victory over Pasta.
3: Welcome to the party, pal.
5: No, it feels good. I mean, I was thinking about Don Nelson, and then I was like, okay, he was on all those Celtics teams. He must have just had, like, what, like 35 a season there for a little bit. But feels good. Like I said, I felt good after the first game heading into here, and I carried over. I mean, 7 out of 10, that's pretty damn good.
1: It's very good.
3: I didn't know we were doing post-game press conferences. you have any more? We have any questions for Chase?
6: Hey, Tony. Mark Willard, 95.7 the game.
3: Yeah, thank you.
1: He actually, he also played for the Lakers, and Don Nelson, more championships than Steph Curry.
3: Oh.
1: He's got the 5. He got 5 on it. Didn't get one as a coach, but...
7: Not 5. Not,
3: he's definitely better than Steph.
1: Well, I mean, so is Robert Horry then.
3: Well, isn't that the way we look at stuff sometimes?
1: Totally.
3: Definitely Sean McVay over Kyle Shanahan. Duh.
1: 1-0.
3: He's got his ring.
1: Yep.
3: Anybody doesn't have enough rings. Like,
8: you guys don't have that sense quite yet, Nate.
1: It's been about 4 months since you got a ring, Mark, and higher or lower, if I do the math right.
3: People are liking you, Sean.
1: Appreciate it.
3: Yeah.
1: I've worked at it a little bit.
3: I think you should do it more.
1: Okay.
3: Yeah.
1: Well, it's football season, so now it actually plays.
3: Well, I mean, not just football season. Like, this is who we're playing next week.
1: Right. Okay, we'll get more into it next week.
3: I think you
8: down
3: should.
8: Under.
3: Yeah, you
8: should. I don't call it nubbin.
3: Yeah, you should maybe think about doing, like, I don't know, one of the entire shows next week as Sean.
1: Okay, maybe
3: it's
1: I can.
3: It's pretty good.
1: Maybe I could do a Shanahan McVay, like,
3: oh, side by side,
1: like, you know, when they meet up before the game. What
3: Shanahan
1: what that would sound
3: and
1: like.
3: McVay have coffee the night before the game, or a cocktail, a glass of wine, night before the game. What's it sound like? It
1: could be. I'll try to workshop it.
3: It could kind of be like Heat when Pacino and De Niro are at the table together. You could do McVay and Shanahan at the table together. A lot of juice, a lot of power in that room.
1: No doubt.
8: Are you still concussed?
3: And only one man can bring it to you. And I think that you are that man.
1: I love it.
3: All right.
1: Chase Kurić surges ahead of Evan Giddings in the leaderboard.
3: All right.
5: Wow.
3: 888-957-9570 is the number. We haven't had a chance to do this yet. We've been wanting to all day. So it kind of got a little exciting at the summit yesterday when people started talking about, and we'll lay the groundwork for you, but the idea of either Super Bowl or bust. Or is it okay to kind of enjoy the journey? This is always a triggering conversation, and we had another chapter of it yesterday, kind of started with Shasky and Guru, but we'll get into it a little bit more next. But as a 49er fan, are you able to enjoy the ride, or is just ring the thing, and that's it? We're sponsored by Ceremony Ford, and we're brought to you by Fremont Bank. Here for you, here for good. 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This is Willard and Dibbs.
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0: about Fremont Bank, which is a family-owned bank, as you know, with a family-owned feel. They've been doing it since 1964. They set out to build not only a good, solid local bank, which they've done, but a local ecosystem that is built around the relationships that benefit all of us right here in the Bay Area and our communities. And they are so proud to be an independent organization, and I love that. They're not a big box bank. I don't know if you've heard me mention that before, but it's a good, solid local bank that knows local people like myself, and they know me, they know my family, and the customer service you get is second to none. They always go the extra mile to make sure that you're comfortable and well-informed with exactly what's going on, and they take the time to evaluate the solutions that will meet my needs, not just a blanket solution that might meet the needs of many people, but what's going to actually work for me and the Dibley family. And they contribute to more vibrant and enjoyable communities as a part of their singular focus as a good local institution. They have 20 branches in the Bay Area and another one in Carmel by the Sea. I may actually go in and see that branch on my prolonged weekend that's coming up just to see exactly what it's all about in a new branch. 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It's Fremont Bank, proudly celebrating 60 years. 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
1: Oh, we got something for you. Oh, we got something for you. Oh, we got something for you.
2: Me?
1: Yeah. You're going to love it.
2: Okay.
1: Can't do it yet, though. I just need like 5 minutes to
2: need
1: let it sink in.
2: Okay.
1: Yeah. Let it sink in.
2: Sounds good.
1: I mean, I'll give you a little hint.
2: Okay.
1: He gave another answer.
2: Who did?
1: Yep.
2: My guy, Sean McVay?
1: He explained their travel plans.
2: Oh, I love it.
1: Oh, my God. So, if you weren't
3: with us
1: earlier, there were two things that kind of came from the Sean McVay bucket. One of them is that Dan Dibley's work that has been going into this impression is really starting to pay off.
2: I like it.
1: And then secondly, nobody does coach speak like Sean McVay. Hey, Sean, will Aaron Donald play?
4: Yeah, don't have that sense quite yet, Nate. I think it's been really good. You know, he's so intentional about his rhythm and routine that a lot of these veteran guys, like you've heard me talk about, they've earned the right, you know, where it's truly a collaboration. Obviously, one of the best things you can do is get out there and play football in 11-on-11 settings with pads, your eye progression, taking on some of the double teams, different things like that. You know, so this week will be a big week for him in terms of how he feels. And then we'll just kind of take it a day at a time and see where he's at. If he feels good enough to go, great. If not, you know, I got a lot of confidence in the other guys that'll be ready to step up if that's the case, that have really gotten all the reps anyways.
1: Some of the words that ended up in that response: is Aaron Donald going to play? We got intentional. We got collaboration. We've got eye progression. We got double teams. And we got, which I think was the best thought he passed along, one of the things that you need to go do in a situation like this is just play football.
2: Yeah.
1: I mean.
2: I also talked about how you have to go day to day and really play by play, and you got to make sure that your hands are placed in the right spot. And if you're in a, you know, 3-point stance or a 4-point stance, then you're going to be in your stance, and that's the stance you got to take.
1: So.
2: It's the cliches.
1: Coming up in 5 minutes, Sean McVay explains the Australia travel plan.
3: Oh, God.
2: Well, the big part about it is the takeoff, and then when you're in the air, it's the flight part, and then when you land, you got to make sure that the landing's got to have the wheels down, and when the wheels are down,

0: You got to make sure that the plane lands, and once it lands, and you have to, you know, have the doors open, then you got to get off. And I recommend you always use the handrail too.
1: That's probably about what it sounds like, but we'll find out in a few.
0: Okay.
1: The first thing that we're going to do is go to Sean in Concord, though. Hi, Sean. Thank you for calling. What's up?
2: Nothing much, but I wanted to chime in on the enjoy the journey versus ring is the thing. But first, I thought we had a good hockey heart-to-heart the other day, and then you missed the Connor McDavid question, huh?
1: Well, I mean, we're guessing a random number, 144, higher or lower. I don't know if you've noticed this in recent weeks, Sean. I'm not very good at this game.
2: Hey, that's all right. I'm just chirping you a little bit.
1: I got you, brother.
0: And Sean, it's crazy when you look at the top 13 seasons all time. They are Gretzky, all Gretzky except three Lemieux. So I don't know if, like, it used to be easier to score back then. I mean, those two are so dominant on the list. And Connor McDavid is 15th all time that single season.
2: Yeah, it's pretty crazy, that skill gap. But nevertheless, he's one of the generational talents that we have right now. So it's always just fun to watch that guy.
1: What's on your mind, Sean?
2: I always wanted to chime in about enjoying the process rather than just expecting ring after ring, because the process is always, you know, I always find that there's something in the process, whether it's character building or just learning about opponents and things like that. And then I also get a little bit of a fair weather fan sense if people are just expecting ring after ring every year. So that doesn't quite rub me the right way, but, you know, still there's people out there like that.
1: Sean, look, I love it. Thank you for calling, by the way. I mean, listen, this is not going to surprise anybody, but I don't even understand this talk. I've never understood this talk. And I've told Guru this, and he got hot and bothered right out of the gate yesterday because someone started talking about playoffs and Super Bowl, and Shasky jumps in and goes, look, I just think this talk robs some people of their enjoyment of the journey. And somehow this got twisted into Joe saying that we're just happy to be here. And it pisses everybody off, and that's not what he was saying. And I would love to find an avenue to describe how some of us feel about this without it sort of heading down the road of, oh, you're a soft fan. Like, I yell at my TV screen just like everybody else. I think there are a lot of us who consider ourselves diehard fans, but I just don't even understand jumping to the end. I don't even know why people's minds are on that right now. The Super Bowl? What on earth are we talking about? The only thing I can tell is this must be anxiety about certain individuals. In other words, Guru kept talking earlier today about they've lost three in a row. I'm like, okay.
0: Three Super Bowls in a row?
1: Right. Like, I don't, there's no row about that. Okay. The first one wasn't even the same coach. And then the other two had different quarterbacks. Every single year, this is a completely different team. When you go, hey, this team hasn't won a Super Bowl. Well, Mike Evans has. And he's now on this team. And in fact, is a very key part of it, in my opinion, based on what the Niners are trying to do differently offensively. So that automatically, in and of itself, means that this year is not last year. This is not the same team. So to even talk, like, I personally, I'm bored by preseason Super Bowl predictions. I honestly think it's just an avenue for people to throw something out there, and then if something weird happens and you're right, you get to run around and peacock as if you know something. Why on earth would I have any idea what the hell's going to happen in February? Like, how is that relevant to anything we're looking at right now? And I don't even want to go there. We wait 6 months for the start to the season to get here. I don't want to fast forward to the Super Bowl. I can't wait for next Thursday.
0: Even Wednesday.
1: Thursday and Wednesday.
0: You know? Yep.
1: And by the way, if Wednesday and Thursday don't go well, and we go to bed Thursday night, and the Niners are 0-1, and the Seahawks or Rams are both 1-0.

0: It's over, Mark.
1: It's not the end of the world. Nothing has been decided. The Niners went to bed after week one last year, 1-0, and the Seahawks were 0-1. How'd that work out?
0: Yeah, the Seahawks, they turned it around. And the Patriots opened up with a loss to Las Vegas.
1: Correct.
0: How did that work out? They lost three more games in the regular season and then went to the Super Bowl. And unfortunately for them, they lost. But nothing is really going to be determined that early. The thing that I will definitely try to focus on as far as the process goes is the number 272, because that's how many regular season games there are in totality. So after next Thursday, when two games are down, you'll have 270 to go. And I do this every year. And, you know, I start talking about, man, we're down to just like 70 games. And you always say, oh, man, don't say that. Like, it's going too fast.
1: Going too fast.
0: And it is going too fast. It always does.
1: It always does. But that's just the way that I sort of look at this. If you want to continue to talk about 2019 and 2023 through a Kyle Shanahan lens, from that perspective, I understand it a little bit. The only thing I get in this conversation is that a lot of you are fans of certain individuals and you would like to see them get theirs before it's too late. Shanahan, Kittle, Fred Warner. If you want to loop Trent Williams and Christian McCaffrey into this, even though they're not homegrown. That I understand. If you're like, hey, man, clock's ticking. I don't know how many more chances these guys have. I mean, I tend to think Shanahan's got a bunch more chances. But if you feel like those guys have kind of like had their shot and they're running out of time, I understand that. But that's not a new story. So, like, I don't want to spend every season re-adjudicating the fact that there was a 10-point lead in two previous Super Bowls that Kyle Shanahan coached that had totally different personnel other than Deebo Samuel and George Kittle. And therefore, that has some sort of relevant attachment to this year. It has none. The only relevancy from those to now is the side story of will Kyle ever get over the top? And that's going to be a story until it's not. But that has nothing to do with the fans. And that's just me. I am not taking 2019 and 2023 to the game with me this year. Like, it has zero impact, zero relevance. The only thing that will have relevance to the 2026 season is the information that we start getting at 5:30 next Thursday night. And all of this will unfold. And the only thing I'm 100% sure of is that all the things that we're sure of now are wrong. That's the only thing I know for sure. Because it's never right. We're never right. That was a great stat that came up earlier this week. In 30 years, 20 teams have been such a favorite to start the NFL season that they've been plus 500 or better. 20 times that's happened, like the Rams are. The Rams are about to be the 21st. 21 times, starting with these Rams. None of them have ever won the Super Bowl, not once.
0: Right.
1: That's so significant to me. So let's see. And if it starts playing out correctly, we could worry about the playoffs and the Super Bowl in December when we realize that the 49ers have a chance to be a part of it.
0: I even think about the year that the Patriots went 16-0 in the regular season, which was the first time, I think, since the Miami Dolphins famously did it, although they went 14-0 that year. And the Patriots looked completely unbeatable. I was watching that game at the Macy's in Union Square, the regular season game, when they beat the Giants, and you thought, well, no one's going to stop this team. They're unbelievable. They're going to win the whole thing. They're going to end up going 19-0 and be the Super Bowl champs. And then the Giants came back and got them in the Super Bowl. And so even though the Patriots were heavy favorites, I don't know if they were plus 500 to start the year, but they were undefeated and they were heavily favored in the Super Bowl and they didn't win it.
1: 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Imagine that. I don't know how you look at this. I don't know. For me, it sort of feels like it's just going to be a lifelong losing battle. I think the whole way that we look at this is weird. I really do. Judging people based on whether they win the last game. The difference to me between somebody who wins